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1: The backside safety stayed down. He had a shot down the middle. Couldn't make it because of the pressure, and throws a perfect throw, falling to his left. Fields had to lay out, but it hit him right between the hands. He just couldn't bring it in.
2: Stout to punt for the Giants. The punt will come from left to right. He's whacked, hit, as he punted. No flag. Backpedaling with the backpedaling catch at the 12. They got Smith, runs far side 15, breaks a tackle on the far side, numbers 20, angled to the far sideline, and then brought down on a 9-yard return, a 61-yard punt with a hang time of a little over 6 seconds. A beauty right there by the Giants. There's a quick timeout. We're seconds into the second quarter, 7-0 L.A. on a Stafford touchdown pass to Adams. Let's step aside, and this is Westwood One's coverage of the NFL.
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0: From Los Angeles, let's pause 10 seconds for stations to identify themselves coast to coast and around the world. And this is Westwood One. Let's hold on. They're breaking huddles. Hold on to everything. Here we go. The Rams are going to start after the Giants punted. First down and 10 from the 22-yard line. Stafford is under center. He's got a single back. He's got his wide receiver in motion. He gets the snap, and he hands off, and it comes to the near side. Running laterally here is Kyren Williams. There is a penalty flag thrown. Works his way to about the 26, angling to the near sideline. Picked up 4, got a block or 2, and that flag is now with 14:27 here in the second.
1: About 6 flags come in there. I think the whole offensive line was holding.
12: Holding. Offense, number 4. 10-yard penalty. First down.
0: Now let's pause 10 seconds. Station ID, coast to coast. 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
0: Kevin Harlan, Kurt Warner, Jamie Erdahl, Doug Peterson, Jason Kelsey. We are all in Los Angeles tonight, 1st and 20. With the penalty, Rams now march back to the 12. Shotgun snap to Stafford. Quick line drive throw. Caught by the leaping two-handed grab. Helmet high of Adams at about the 15 on the numbers. Then spun down. Not much there. Tackled by Arvell Reese, the rookie out of Ohio State. It is a gain of 4. And Kurt Warner is up to the 16 of the Rams.
1: Well, that's your veteran quarterback right there. You get a 10-yard penalty. You're in 1st and 20. Don't have to panic. Just, hey, start chipping away at it.

0: And it just looked, it didn't look like they were in rhythm. And Jameis was trying and offensively couldn't get the running game going and ultimately had to settle for 3 points there right before half. But it's been a struggle first half for the Giants.
1: It really has. And John Harbaugh looked flabbergasted on the sideline trying to watch the offense. And Matt Nagy was trying to navigate with Jameis Winston out there. The big thing, though, is the fact that the Rams look truly comfortable back at Rams House at SoFi Stadium, especially considering Puka Nacua was listed as inactive, out for this game with a hip injury to start. So Matthew Stafford starts to operate. And Davante Adams went off. He had 145 yards of offense himself. And the Giants had 112, coach. So when you have Puka available to you, that is a powerful weapon for Matthew Stafford in terms of veteran play. Again, the score is 14-3 at the half. Giants suffered an injury with their quarterback in Jackson Dart, and the Rams are humming on all cylinders on offense. This is Westwood One's coverage of the National Football League.
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1: Welcome back to Monday Night Football on Westwood One. We're at halftime here in Los Angeles, SoFi Stadium to be exact. 14-3 Rams have a lead over the New York Giants, along with Doug Peterson. I'm Jamie Erdahl. Doug Peterson in the chat. Therefore, we have to pick his brain about what happened with the Eagles yesterday in Tennessee. The Titans building had been a house of horrors for the Eagles up until this point, but Jalen Hurts mounts a comeback for the Eagles, and they were able to beat the Titans 24-20. It was not without injury, though. Saquon Barkley down. Dallas Goedert down. Now it sounds like Zach Ertz is going to sign to the practice squad. How do the Eagles navigate this situation, Coach?
5: You know, just like any team right now with injury, there's got to be the next man up. And the Eagles have been through this before. They're going to have to ride Jalen Hurts, obviously, and Zach Ertz. You know, Zach Ertz coming in gives them a veteran presence at tight end to fill in for Dallas Goedert. So this will be a good opportunity for the Eagles, but it's still going to be a struggle. The offensive line is still having a little bit of issue up front. But listen, Jalen Hurts in the fourth quarter, never count this kid out. Did a great job yesterday against Tennessee.
1: Safe to say Jalen Hurts operating that offense quite well without A.J. Brown, which I think Eagles fans were most focused on, and he's relied along Devontae Smith quite comfortably. This has been the Monday Night Football Halftime Show on Westwood One, sponsored by Liberty Mutual Insurance. 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
17: 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Health questions required. So Matthew Stafford, 11 of 15. He's thrown two touchdown passes, a long one to Adams, one to his running back. He's been picked off once. Kyren Williams, four carries for 25. Devontae Adams, monster first half for the Rams. Five catches, 45 yards, and a touchdown. And with Jameis Winston taking the place of the injured Jackson Dart, Dart was 3 of 5 for 20. Winston has come in 4-12, thrown a pick, 58 yards. Scadaboo, 7 carries for 18. They need more from him. And no receiver for the Giants, over 33 yards. Darnell Mooney is there with one catch in that total. Time now for the second half keys. 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All right, Kurt, what's the game plan now for each team here in the second half of play?
18: For the Giants, they've got to finish on offense. They've had four drives inside Rams territory and only have 3 points, including that interception by Jameis Winston down tight in the red zone. They got to find a way to put points on the board every single drive. And for the Rams, I mean, they were rolling. It's really just been about miscues. They have the fumble. They have the interception. They have a missed field goal. Otherwise, this is a completely different game and possibly a blowout in the first half. So don't make those mistakes and make the Giants earn it.
17: The Giants are ready to kick off to begin the second half. Giants, two takeaways, both by Holland. Fumble recovery and a pick. Holland for a second consecutive game with an interception. Devontae Adams, the big star,

0: on a 7-play, 86-yard drive where they had 5 plays of 10 yards or more, including 3 of 20 or more on that drive. It finished with Devontae Adams' second touchdown catch, an 11-yard TD on that particular drive to kind of finish it off, make it 21-3, and really put the Giants away at that point.
1: Final again, 28-6, Rams over the Giants. We'll continue with more of our postgame show from Los Angeles. 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This is Westwood One's coverage of the National Football League.
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0: quarterback. Stafford sets, sideline throw, leaping catch 20, down the middle 10, hash mark 5, Adams touchdown! What a throw and what a catch! 31-yard touchdown for the Rams who go up early, late first quarter on the Giants.
1: Kevin Harlan on the call for us here at Westwood One. You can check out Kevin and Kurt Warner on the call every Monday night here on Westwood One Sports. Wrap it up, week number 2 of the NFL season. The Los Angeles Rams, big-time winners over the New York Giants, 28-6. That call from Kevin Harlan, one of 2 Devontae Adams touchdowns on the night. I mean, what a night it was, too, man, from Devontae Adams. A vintage Devontae Adams performance. 8 catches, 195 yards, and 2 touchdowns, including a 64-yard touchdown in this one. Matthew Stafford, after really not looking sharp last week, after not being very mobile within the pocket, night and day difference in how he looked tonight. 22 of 31, 327. 4 touchdowns. He had a boneheaded pick in this one as well, but you put that to the side. If you're a fan of the Los Angeles Rams, I know there was a lot of consternation around, well, what the hell happened 11 days ago across the pond in Australia against San Francisco? What happened was they got punched in the mouth by San Francisco on both sides of the football.

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0: right? Which is going to happen in an NFL game. Rodgers, really more than any other quarterback in the NFL, he can't fix the boo-boos of his offensive line. He can't create plays outside of structure at this point. They suck on the offensive side. They come in at number five. Number four, Nell's Super Six Pack, top six overreactions coming out of week two. Commanders head coach Dan Quinn going to be the first head coach fired. The Washington Commanders lost Jayden Daniels yesterday in their game against the Dallas Cowboys. He left with a dislocated elbow. The next 6 weeks is as follows for Washington. Seattle on Sunday, the Colts in 2 weeks, the Giants in 3 weeks. They're at San Fran in a month. Then they're back home for Philly before hosting the Rams to wrap up that six-game stretch. The team that they have the best shot of beating, I would think, is the Colts and the Giants. Well, they almost beat Philly in week one, so maybe you could say, oh, they can beat Philly too. There's a real shot that Washington goes into that game against the Los Angeles Rams with a record of 0-7. I'm just saying. Now, if they start 0-7, Josh Harris, I know you're as patient as me going through the lane at LA Fitness. But, brother, you'd have to fire him at that point. Dan Quinn, first coach fired. My number four overreaction coming out of week number two of the National Football League. Number three, Enel's Super Six Pack. My top six overreactions coming out of week two of the National Football League season. I can't even believe this overreaction is on the list. My third biggest overreaction, Panthers quarterback Bryce Young is going to be an MVP finalist by season's end. He is right now, if we were calculating votes. He's completing 63% of his passes. He's thrown six touchdowns to just one pick in the first 2 weeks of the season. And right now, the Carolina Panthers look legit on the offensive side of the football. Now, it helps when you play the Bears and the Falcons in consecutive weeks. Maybe that's why Bryce and the Panthers look so good offensively. But, man, I really watched him thoroughly on Sunday. And the thing that jumped out to me, for him to be so slight in frame, for him to be so small in stature, he's got a cannon for an arm for a short guy. I don't know if he's got a baseball background with him or not, but there was a throw that he made all the way to the far, from the middle of the field to the far hash. And it's like, dog, you didn't even step into it. This was all gun from Bryce Young. I think as we move forward throughout this season, especially considering how CJ started, those conversations of Bryce being greater than CJ, they're going to go from whispers to yells by season's end. He's off to a crazy start, though. I think he'll be an MVP finalist. Kidding! It's just overreaction Monday. Number two, Nell Super Six Pack, top six overreactions as we get geared up for week number three of the NFL, coming out of week two. Deshaun Watson going to start all 17 games for the Cleveland Browns. He balled yesterday. No matter how you slice it, you got to give credit where credit is due. The most impressive part about Deshaun Watson is doing it in the face of adversity. Nobody across the country outside of maybe like his fiance Jill and his mom and dad believed in him. How could you believe in Deshaun Watson after what he's put on tape for the Cleveland Browns over the past several seasons? He balled, though, man. It was a driving force into why they won this past weekend. The numbers don't tell the whole story. 24-30, 238 yards, two touchdowns. I thought he did a good job creating some plays off schedule as well. He sucked to start this game, y'all, if I'm being real. He was awful to start this game. He had three really strong scoring drives in the second half that really changed the narrative of how he played. I thought it was impressive. Deshaun Watson going to have the home opener coming up this Sunday, I believe against Bryce Young and the Carolina Panthers. So we'll see what happens there. Number one, my top overreaction leaving week number two of the NFL season, the Las Vegas Raiders are going to make the playoffs in the AFC. They're 2-0. They haven't really beaten anybody yet to this point, but Max Crosby and that pass rush is humming. They've got the second best pass rush win rate in all of the NFL. That defense balling right now for the Las Vegas Raiders. They beat the Dolphins and the Chargers in their first 2 weeks. So, really not much to write home about. Final hour of power coming up here on this Overreaction Monday edition of Westwood One Sports. Now, we wrapped up week number two of the NFL season with a Monday Night Football tilt between the Rams and the Giants. Who won and how? I'll tell you next here on Westwood One Sports Night.
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16: We welcome Olin Krutz this morning. Good morning, Olin. How are you? Doing good, guys. That was the song I heard when I heard it was Caleb's hamstring. I heard Mele Kalikimaka is the thing to say. Because look, man, the game was tough. The All-22 isn't any better. When you guys do finally get to it and watch it, you'll see the offense looked as bad as you thought they would look. Receivers running into each other on routes. Quarterback not getting the ball out. Guys not blocking. Too many penalties. Looked like they drank. Because look, man, the game was tough. The All-22 isn't any better. When you guys do finally get to it and watch it, you'll see the offense looked as bad as you thought they would look. Receivers running into each other on routes. Quarterback not getting the ball out. Guys not blocking. Too many penalties.

0: It was over, man. The guy was done. But this generation, you never know. And sure enough, we got good news that Caleb might be all right, because I thought it was an Achilles when I first saw it.
1: Olin, we'll get to some of the psychological elements that created and all those things with Caleb in a moment. But first, after you watch the All-22, and as you watch the game in real time, help us understand how much of what affected the Bears in terms of pass protection, the constant pressure, was because of the way that, were they confused? Were they overmatched? Mm-hmm. Was it a combination of both?
0: It was a combination of everything from what I saw. You know, obviously the weather, first of all, it doesn't make it easy. I played football at University of Washington in Seattle, and that rain was like it was yesterday, right? And that's tough to play, and the ball handling is tough, and you got a running back sitting next to you, and he'll tell you how that slick ball gets up. That's the worst weather to play football in on offense, right? That constant rain that never stops. I'm sure they did wet ball drills at practice. They dipped the ball in the bucket. I was the center. You saw the Viking center snap the ball over Carson Wentz's head on 3rd and 2. You saw the fumble on the second play of the game by the Chicago Bears that Caleb picked up and ran for 19 yards. You saw drop passes. You know, I heard a lot about the young tight end Roush dropping the ball. Justin Jefferson was dropping the ball. Let's fire him too for dropping the ball in the rain yesterday, right? So it was just a tough day to play offense. But also on that film, guys, there's a lot of penalties. Guys can't get lined up, delay of games, receivers running into each other. Like you're talking about, David, confusion in the run blocking and the pass blocking scheme. Sometimes the quarterback just needs to step up and get the ball to guys over the middle of the field that are coming open. Those things were a challenge yesterday, obviously, like I talked about, with the weather out there. But on that film, it's not a pretty film for the Chicago Bears offense, whether or not. Because I tell you what, man, even you remember against Carolina, they lacked discipline with penalties, right? They overcame them by executing, having big plays, big running. Carolina couldn't stop their running game. Better defense today. Yesterday, I mean, Flores does a great job, you know, lining defensive tackles up where he wants, getting the blitzes where he wants them, and confusing your blocking scheme. Everyone's got to work together. That's not the kind of day the Chicago Bears had yesterday.
2: Well, Olin, also too, the 59 points kind of masked all the issues. I mean, everybody was all excited talking about, you know, where this offense has the chance to go and how good they can actually be. But those mistakes were there. Who do you put that on? I mean, it's 2 weeks in a row that penalties have become an issue. Is that on coach, or do you put that on also the guys as well? Is it 50-50?
0: Yeah, you drop it at the young coach's head door, right? That's on him. He's got to get that corrected. And obviously his leaders in that locker room and the guys who help set the culture have to help him along the way, set the standard. As you guys know, in the NFL, there's an old saying, once the standard slips, it's gone, right? And it looked to me like on film, the standard slipped last week, right? And then I'm sure they thought they were holding each other to it, but they called themselves truthers. And you got to be able to see what is actually going on in the building and walk in on a Wednesday after you scored 59 points and pounded Carolina that, hey, man, I walk in like I lost that day. I walk in angry. I walk in talking trash to all your teammates and getting them going. And everyone's wondering, what the hell is wrong with that guy, man? We just beat Carolina pretty bad. And Carolina, now they show you how different the NFL can be week to week. And their defense goes out and gives up 3 points versus the Atlanta Falcons. Because you want to know why, Jared? They were in the bunker, man, right? They were making corrections. They don't want to look like that. They got embarrassed. They were on their details last week. Every time the coach talked, they were listening. They were look him in the eye, and they knew what they had to do, and they were holding each other accountable there at practice in Carolina because they gave up 59 points. They got embarrassed. I don't know if you guys heard Derek Brown's interview after the game, but I would have bet on the Carolina Panthers last week after I heard his interview where he took all the blame after the Bears beat him up. He used a lot of words I can't use on the score and probably challenged his teammates all week to play better football. And what I saw on the film from the Chicago Bears were guys who thought that they had arrived. That they had arrived and they didn't have to put in the work and they didn't have to concentrate on the details. And I will say the weather did suck and that did affect it, but it doesn't mean you can't line up. That doesn't mean you don't get delay games. That doesn't mean receivers shouldn't run into each other. That doesn't mean you make the right point and get on the right guys and blocking. It doesn't mean don't get your hands inside and you stop holding people, all those things, all the details you should put on film just weren't there yesterday for the Chicago Bears.
1: 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Olin, Ben Johnson was asked about Garrett Bradbury and said that he played great. I don't know if you saw the same level of greatness. How would you evaluate the Bears center

0: who was called for several penalties on Sunday.
1: Get yourself a coach who has your back, like Ben Johnson has Garrett Bradbury's back, right? But no, I think you go and watch that film. I think Garrett Bradbury would tell you a different story when he watched that film yesterday, and just some of the things he did. I remember last year, guys, doing interviews, and people asked me how come Dahlman was jumping off sides, how come Dahlman was getting those pre-snap penalties. So I'm sure some of this is the quarterback and the center still getting used to each other out there. We all know that you snap the ball on a rhythm, right? You get the quarterback's rhythm, you get his cadence, and then you snap the ball. So we had some penalties in that situation yesterday. We had some holding penalties. We had some missed blocks by a lot of people, right? By and large, by a lot of Jalen Redmond had a big game. You heard Ben Johnson talk about him during the week, that's the guy that they worried the most about. That guy gives the only guy I've seen give Jonah Jackson that many problems when they're playing. I thought that was a big matchup going into yesterday's game. So, but across the board, he gave the Bears offensive line problems, and so did Flores' run blitzes, where they're slanting either to the tight end or away the tight end, and the linebacker team either the B or the C gap. So that movement, those run blitzes, guys stepping up, the way they respond to movement and shifts is really impressive. Flores is kind of, you know, he's kind of the other side of the ball from Ben Johnson. By that, I mean, when you watch Ben Johnson's offense, usually you see a lot of details, a lot of things going on that you want to see in offensive football. Flores is that teacher on the other side. But no, David Garrett Bradbury did not have a good game yesterday. I think he would tell you that. Respect Ben Johnson for having his centers back. But on offense, to be honest, I couldn't point to you who did have a good game. I wish we would have saw a little more. With that rain, with that weather, with the field, how slippery it was, it seemed like a day for Manung guy to me to just keep handing him the ball.
2: Well, definitely. This segment with Olin Krutz is sponsored by Great Clips. It's going to be great. Olin, what do you make of the musical chairs have left tackle?
1: I make, you know, just what we talk about, right? If you have two or three left tackles, you don't have one. So they're trying to find a left tackle there. They got the competition still going on from camp. Right. And they're not happy with either of them. Jared is what they're telling you, right? Because if they're happy with a guy, he's your starter. He's your starter at left tackle. He's your starter at any position. So still trying to get a guy to go out there and earn that job and take it and keep guys rotating in there and see who steps up and takes the job and says, look, man, I want to be the left tackle for the Chicago Bears. That's what that's telling me, right? But if a coach is taking me in and out of a game, I am not happy. You got to probably send out 35 security guards, the FBI and the police, to get me off the field if someone else comes running for me and says, Olin, you got to come out. I say, no, I ain't going anywhere like that. Like, this is my job. This is my spot. I play center for the Chicago Bears. So they're waiting for someone to take that position, Jared. And this just hasn't happened yet.
0: Olin, what was going through your mind fourth, that last play of the game, 1 second left on the clock, Tyson Bagent at quarterback, you need a play, you score a touchdown, you're doing all the things are still in play. And you need one pass. And the guy that has been described as the best pass catcher on this team, Colson Loveland, is asked to pass block instead of run a pattern. Did that stand out to you? Can you explain, was that a check? Was that, how would you describe that play?
1: Well, they came in with that plan yesterday with tight end blocking, right? Even on the first third down, I think it was Cole Kmet. One-on-one with Dallas Turner. So throughout the game, tight ends doing a lot of blocking. And honestly, like the whole offense yesterday, not doing a great job blocking out there yesterday throughout the tight end room on pass downs. But that's a big responsibility, right, to block those guys. Dallas Turner just had himself an all-time game up there in Minnesota. So a matchup, I thought Colson, I'm actually like you, David, probably looking where Colson Loveland lined up because I'm thinking maybe we'll go to him, right? We'll give him a chance to win this football game. A couple of things I thought. I'm not as confident without Caleb at quarterback, right? I thought, you know, Caleb had that strong arm. He can move around. He's so dynamic in those situations. Bagent, a good quarterback, but not as talented as Caleb. So I wasn't as confident in that moment that we were going to win the football game. And obviously, they kept Colson Loveland in and used the protection that they thought was a good idea for them going into that football game in case Flores brought the pressures that he's so well known for. So they leave in seven guys and hope that, you know, the other wide receivers or somebody else can get open and make a big play for them in that moment.
2: Olin, I was there yesterday. I was sitting in that rain. I understand how tough it is, and you're right. When it's constant rain, it's hard to throw the football. But guess what? Everybody's got to line up. They got to strap their helmets on, put their shoulder pads on. Everybody's got to play. My issue is, in this –

0: these wide receivers and these skill position guys, it's been 2 weeks, back-to-back weeks, where Colson Loveland is nowhere to be found in the game plan. And I know it's tough to throw the ball all around on a day like yesterday, but still, one catch, 3 yards, 3 targets for a guy that's supposed to be your kind of the guy that's supposed to take the next step to superstardom, in our opinion, on your offense.
1: Yeah, and you, when you watch the film, you say, okay, where is Colson Loveland? Right? I'm trying to see how they're using him. And he is in-line blocking a lot. Give him credit. He's better at that than I thought he was, right? And he did. You can have, like, you know, as a tight end, you can have a really good game and not catch all those balls. And I thought he did that against the Carolina Panthers the week before. But you do want to find him. You do want to find ways to get him open, split him out, and they have. Defenses are paying attention to him, but they do have to get him the football anyway, whether it be on screens or find a way to motion and get him open so they can get him the football. Now, a lot of Luther Burden's catches last week, when he's open, guess who's sitting right under him? Colson Loveland, right? So he's drawing a lot of attention on that defense and doing things and being a good teammate and playing good, hard football, just not having the numbers like you're talking about, where we think, okay, you see last night, you watched the Chiefs play, and everyone's watching Kelce, right? And you get to see his wife up there in the box, every catch he makes, and you see all these things going on. But they find a way to get him the ball, right? Andy Reid finds a way to get him a matchup, get him open on option routes, wherever, you know, I don't know how to explain it, but for the listener, you know, if the defense inside, he runs outside, the defense outside, he runs inside, if it's an option route, him and Mahomes on the same page. So you're wondering now, okay, are him and Caleb on the same page, right? Are Colson and Caleb on the same page? Can we get that kind of relationship? Because that's kind of what we've been thinking about with him and Caleb, is Mahomes and Kelce, right? Two guys who, no matter what, on third down, man, I'm like, how can you not cover that guy? They're trying. People are trying to cover Kelce. Trust me, he's just that good. And they're freelancing out there, and they're playing street football, but on the same page. So, yes, that is a relationship we want to see grow. How much of that is the coaches? How much of that is the scheme? How much of that is Caleb and Colson putting in the extra work, make sure they're together on the same page? And Colson Loveland saying, look, man, I know I'm supposed to run this route, but if he's got this leverage, I'm going to sit this down right in the zone. Just throw me the ball. Me and you are going to make this play for the Chicago Bears today.
2: All right, Olin, so how will the Bears handle this now? Caleb Williams out maybe a couple games. Tyson Bagent takes over. He's been reputed to be one of the top 32 quarterbacks in the league. They gave him the contract extension for moments like this one. How do the Bears respond? Rallying around the backup or looking at each other and wondering who's going to save the day?
1: They'll rally, man. This team has a good culture. It was a bad day yesterday. Bagent, what an opportunity, man. It's what you've been waiting for, right? Go out there and show people that you are a top 32 quarterback in the NFL. Not a lot of guys get this chance to go out there and start on Monday night versus the Philadelphia Eagles. This is what you dream about when you're growing up. This is what you work on. This is what you and your dad were in the yard for, throwing football. So they'll rally against with a guy like Tyson Bagent, because look, Tyson Bagent, man, the locker room, you can tell, loves him. The city loves him, and the team loves him, and the coaches love him. So, got to go out there and play. I wonder sometimes, watching him throw the football right now, how bad that back injury was. So, we'll see how he comes along, how he plays, if he is out there on Monday night versus the Philadelphia Eagles. But they will rally, man. That's why the offense, we thought, was so good. Look, we still have, we miss Caleb Williams, great football player. He goes down, but you have a guy who you think is the best play caller in the NFL. You have a right side of your offensive line that you think is the best right side in the NFL. You have a young tight end that you think can be the best tight end in the NFL. You still have DeAndre Swift, even though he had that fumble yesterday. You still got Luther Burden. You got Khalif Raymond. I like those two guys to stop running into each other on pass routes. That would make me happy. And then you got Romo Dunze at the number 9 pick of a draft. So you can go out there, move the football, put the ball in the end zone, and beat the Philadelphia Eagles.
0: You know what, Olin? Everything that you just said makes me think about Ben Johnson. We can talk about all these other you have the skill position players out there. You have a quarterback that you trust in. This is going to be a test for Ben Johnson to be able to put his quarterback into a good situation if it is Tyson Bagent. But we're going to see how good of a coach he is going into next week.
1: Yeah, great point. The anointed one, right? The t-shirt taker offer, the hot dog seller, that guy right there. That guy's got to come out. He's got it yesterday. Look, man, in the NFL, you're going to get the best in the world, right? You're going to get beat sometimes. I thought Flores won yesterday. You saw him going off the field talking trash at Soldier Field, in the Bears Stadium. And sometimes you got to go back to work. But yes, Ben Johnson, as we all know, really good football coach, sets the culture.

0: Chet Hallisaw, we know what kind of play caller he is. We know what how he can design game plans. We know what he did to Fangio last time out there in Philadelphia. We know how they ran the football. We know how they moved the football. You don't face Flores every week in the NFL. But yes, good point by you, Jared. Here's the guy. Here's the young head coach. Lost his quarterback, but this offense should keep rolling. We see the Seattle Seahawks do that with their backup quarterback, right? And they got great receivers, and they got a good run game, still scoring points, still winning football games. I think Ben Johnson can get this team back on track, especially when you get film like you got yesterday. Guys start to pay attention a little more because, hey, man, we've kind of embarrassed ourselves out there yesterday. And the Chicago Bears probably look at you and say, look, man, if our starting quarterback is playing on that boot where we finally got him outside of the pocket for the first time in the day, and I'm calling for it, and then he drops and gets hurt, I'm like, gosh, did I get Caleb Williams hurt by wanting him to run him outside the pocket? But they would probably argue with you, we win the game with our starting quarterback, no matter how bad we play, even though Devin Bush dropped an interception, even though we're -2 in takeaways, even though all that happened, we probably still would have won the football game with our guys. So we are a good football team.
1: Great stuff, Olin. Have a terrific week. Really appreciate your time.
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2: We're joined by Bears linebacker TJ Edwards. Good morning, TJ. How are you?
3: Hey, morning, guys. I'm good, man. How are you guys doing?
2: Doing well. Tough loss yesterday. Congratulations on playing every defensive snap. You are back in the middle of everything, and as we heard coming in, a couple of those highlights, thank you to Fox for those highlights, made a couple key tackles. But TJ, that had to be a tough one. You play well enough defensively. You don't give up a touchdown. You come away with a loss. How would you describe your range of emotions yesterday?
3: Yeah, I mean, I think it was a wild game just going into it, right? I think excited to be, you know, home in front of our crowd and all those things. And then you get, you know, some Midwest weather into it. I think going into it, man, we were pumped just for the challenge of it all. I think it's always fun playing football in the elements, man. So it was a good time. But at the end of the day, you know, I think we did some good things defensively, but as a team, as a whole, we didn't do enough to win. And that's all we care about, to be honest with you. But yeah, it was, I think, to not come out with it at the end was tough for sure.
4: This segment with TJ Edwards is sponsored by Busey Bank. Building businesses, growing wealth since 1868. TJ, we all know, man, we're here. This is our job to talk about you guys all the time. And I know you guys kind of hear us talking on the outside. What is it like in inside of that locker room going into this week of hearing all the people talking about that the defense was an issue?
3: Yeah, I mean, I think for us it kind of comes with it, man. I think for us we don't pay attention to all that stuff, but we felt it ourselves that we didn't play well enough. So I think we got, you know, you guys think your guys' expectations are high for us. I promise you, there's no one's higher than ours. So I think for us, we just wanted to go out there and play together, man. Everyone doing their job, improve our tackling. I think the one thing that we pride ourselves on that we didn't get done was taking the ball away, and I think that would have been big for our team. So it's finding ways to continue to do what we do, but I think overall it was definitely better. But there's always stuff we got to clean up, man. And all we can do is just focus on the next one. That's it, man. We can't focus on what everyone else is saying, what everyone else is doing. It's about what we got going on in the locker room for sure.
2: You mentioned the weather and certainly the elements we've been debating here, just how much they played a role in the outcome of Sunday's game. The team that plays indoors came away with the victory. The team that prides itself in playing in bear weather did not. And I just wonder, from your perspective, playing defense in that had to be, as you point out, kind of a lot of fun. But what effect do you think that the weather had overall on the way the game went?
3: I mean, like you said, I feel like both teams had to play in it, right? So I think both teams were dealing with the elements, and that's just kind of what it is. I think, you know, me personally, I enjoy the elements. You know, I grew up in it. That's kind of what I grew up playing football in. So, you know, I don't mind them one bit. But I think it just, again, right? You got to change your gloves. You got to do different things that can help you, you know, when it's raining and doing stuff like that. But we knew it was going to be kind of a in the trenches game, and you know, they're great on offense, great run team. I think their O-line's really good. I think got all the respect for Aaron Jones and what he's done in his career and the player that he is. So yeah, man, I think for us, we just want to do a little bit better job stopping the run, but we knew that's kind of what it was going to be going into it.
4: TJ, a little shocking for you after watching the offense put up 59 points in week one to only having finishing with 3 points yesterday. Is it shocking to be on the sidelines, kind of see that, or did the elements you thought maybe played a role in that?
3: I mean, I don't know. I think for us, right, it's the ultimate team game. It really is. I think it's football is a sport where you need every single person to be able to win and be able to succeed. So, you know, we have to do whatever we have to do to make more plays than what Minnesota did. And we didn't, you know, I'm sure the offense wanted to score more, and we defensively wanted to take the ball away to give them more, you know, more chances to do so. So I think that's where it kind of comes in, where it's all of us working together, special teams as well. And that's something that, you know, we have to get going, you know, working as a team and working that, making sure we're all on the same

0: page and doing those things so we can come out with a win no matter what it looks like, whether it's 59 points, whether it's 10 points, no matter what it is, it's scoring one more point than the other team.
1: How would you describe your second game in terms of recognition coming back? Because as Greg Olson alluded to during the broadcast, we all know how much time you missed. We all know how you wanted to get recalibrated during training camp. Game speed in the regular season, though, is a different speed. Week one is its own thing. How did you feel yesterday adjusting, adapting, and then making some plays?
0: Yeah, I honestly, like you said, I feel like it's just kind of, you know, a blessing again to be out there for all of them and feeling really good, man, and feeling more and more like myself and able to make some plays and things like that. Still some things that, you know, I want to be better at and know I'll be better at, but feeling more like myself and got to continue to do so, man. Got to continue to get better, continue to train my legs, do all those things to be out there and making plays with my guys, man. That's all I'm focused on is winning. You know, winning fixes a hurt body, all those things, man. You feel a whole lot better. So that's all we're focused on.
2: Well, after week one, TJ, we talked about Dylan Thienemann and just what he did in his first week. The Rook, man, showing that he can play and coming down. I was at the game yesterday sitting in the stands and I was watching him. He was everywhere making tackles. It seems like he keeps progressing each week and it has to be fun to see.
0: Yeah, no, it's awesome. I think we're starting to see his personality come to life a little bit. And he works so hard, man. You can tell that he enjoys playing the game. I was giving him crap yesterday because it just kept inserting in the box and he was, you know, making all the tackles. I was like, bro, stay back there. Like, save some for us. Like, I'm tired of this. But man, no, he comes down and he thumps, man. I can tell he's a physical player. You can see it. You know, I think the first play of the game he inserted and hit one of the wide receivers. So yeah, and then making plays in the pass game too. So he's only gonna get better as well. So I'm really excited for him and what he's shown, man.
1: 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Difficult day, TJ, because Caleb Williams leaves with a hamstring injury. There are a lot of questions about how long he will miss. The MRI results come today. As someone who is a leader in that locker room, what psychological effect does it have when you lose your starting quarterback in game and then looking forward maybe for an indefinite period of time?
0: Yeah, I mean, man, I think, you know, when anyone goes down, you know, guys that you know, bleed with and are with just about every single day and see them work. It sucks, man. It sucks. You know, it sucks seeing someone you care about go down. And obviously when it's 18, you know, guy who does a lot for our team and, you know, is a big time leader for what we do. And, you know, we actually absolutely feel for him. So hoping that he's all right and hoping that it's, you know, his recovery and whatever it is, whatever it may be, goes quick. And but I know how hard he works too. And I know the type of guy that he is, type of dude he is, that he'll be doing every single thing he can to get back out there, man. But yeah, you feel for him. And I think for us, you know, just as a team, we have to look at it where, you know, we have the utmost confidence in Tice and the offense and how hard they work together as a unit. And, so whatever the case may be moving forward, sure, all the doctors and everyone will be speculating throughout the week, but I think for us, man, we're just focused on whatever we have to do to win. Like, that is our only goal, and that remains the only goal.
2: TJ, how tough is it for a guy like Tyson in that situation, right? Not playing all game, rainy out, and then have to be able to come in a drop of a notice to be able to be in there underneath center. I mean, he's a guy that you guys definitely depend on.
0: Yeah, absolutely. I think, like you said, right, to come in that that moment. But that's Tice, though, too. We see Tice work. We see all the stuff that he does in practice, the things he's done for us last year, and just the way that he approaches the game. We knew he was ready for sure. But yeah, it's absolutely a tough situation. And that's the league, right? You never quite know when your number is going to be called, and you've got to be ready at all times. And you know, I think for a guy like that, I'm sure he wanted to go win that game. But you know, at the end of the day, we just got to learn from it, see what happened on all sides of the ball. and get back to it this week, man.
1: What's Ben Johnson like after a loss like that?
0: Yeah, I mean, obviously, I think he's disappointed, right? You know, I think we all are. Anytime that, you know, you can't come out with one, it's tough. Like, losing sucks, you know. Division opponent, all those things, like, all that sucks. But he also knows that it's like, we got to get it cleaned up and we got to get right back to work. And I think that's one thing you appreciate about Ben. He's always going to be real. You know, he feels all those emotions too, right? He's not a guy who's just going to go in there and just say whatever just to get out of there. He's a guy who's going to say what's on his chest. He's going to tell you how he feels. And you appreciate that as a player, because, you know, you were just out there for however long, right, trying to get something done, and you came short. He understands that. So, you know, and we'll hear more today, you know, watching the tape and getting with the coaches and all that. But I think that's why you appreciate Ben, man. It's because he's real. He's very real.
2: Yeah, I think that's – we heard from him. We know how frustrated he can get. What about when you look at the penalties – That's an issue from week one to week two. How does he address that going into this week and preparing for getting better at some of the little things?
0: Yeah, no, I mean, it's, again, I think something that even in training camp we were emphasizing it on was just not, really more so not beating ourselves in that way. I think it's hard enough in this league to beat good teams. When you're beating yourself and you're putting yourselves in bad situations, man, it gets really tough. So it's something that obviously we want to clean up and make sure that we can get on the right track. But I think it's more so figuring out why those things are happening. And I think, you know, that's where, again, our coaches do a great job, is they're going to show you all those things where it didn't go right, and we're going to get it fixed because we have to. But again, I think for us, it's improving on all sides of the ball, and just making sure we can do whatever we can, man. To, again, the only thing that matters in this locker room for us is winning. All that stuff goes out the window when you win. So we just got to find a way to get it done.
1: Couple more minutes here with TJ Edwards here on the Hall and Payton Show on The Score. So the team within the team, the defense, obviously you look at it and the loss is tough to take collectively. You get into the defensive meeting room and you look at, all right, 37 points last week, 9 points this week. In the NFL, TJ, I think you'd agree. You play a game as a defense and you don't give up a touchdown, you do expect to win most of those games. So defensively, when you get together again, what is the emphasis? The things you did right and to build on? Or the fact that you didn't come up with a victory? Or how do you balance those two things? Because overall, you guys did improve dramatically on defense.
0: Yeah. No, I think you kind of hit it with the balance of it. I think for us, right, we were, you know, coming off of last week, we were all upset, you know, with how things went. And but you win the game, and then, you know, we play better. For sure, played better, and you lose the game. So I think it's one of those things where, again, all we care about is winning. But I do know that, you know, we can take some of the good that came with it. But there's always going to be stuff to improve, man. And you know, our goal is to, as football players, is to be perfect on every single play, and it's impossible. So it's fixing all those things that we can, whether it's technique wise, assignment wise. You know, there's still plays where we could have been a lot better to help our team. I know I had a couple that I'd like to have back too. So I think it's just making sure that we're all seeing it the same way. We're being real with ourselves and the stuff we could have done better. And, you know, our coaches do a good job of pointing that out for us. But I think it's for us, it's just making sure that we're on the same page, man. We're staying the course, you know, good, bad, ugly. We're staying the course, and we're getting right back to work, man. That's all we got.
1: Before we let you go, just wondered, as a kid who grew up in this area and as a Bears fan growing up, yesterday was alumni weekend, and a lot of Bears alumni were honored at halftime. Don't expect to have seen that, certainly. But just your awareness, did you know that the group was gathering? And when you have any interactions with some former Bears, anything stand out in terms of just an appreciation of what they accomplished and the guys who came before you?
0: Yeah, I mean, obviously, I got a ton of respect for anyone who's played this game, but, you know, obviously the Bears are our team I hold close to my heart, and, you know, it's cool. I had my family there as well, so I'm sure they were excited to see all that, but didn't get to see, you know, any of the guys out there at halftime, but did see Urlacher and Peanut out there at the coin toss. Just gave him a quick, quick fist bump as we headed out. So no, it's cool, man. I mean, I think again, right, a city that loves its football, loves its teams. And it's really cool to be a part of, man.
1: TJ, thank you so much for getting up and talking with us. Best of luck this week, getting ready for your next challenge, Monday Night Football against your former team. That's going to be a lot of fun. Prime time against your former team.
0: Yes, sir. Can't wait. Appreciate you guys.
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11: 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Jonah, how you doing today?
12: Good. How we doing? Good to see you guys.
11: We're doing all right. We'd love to know. I'm not going to interrogate you about another player's injury because that's ridiculous. But I am curious on what's it like for you guys when it is the quarterback, like it's your teammate and you care about all of your teammates. But in a moment where you guys are driving, what are those conversations like in the huddle or in the on the sidelines when Caleb goes down?
12: Obviously, you know, there's frustration. You don't ever want anybody injured on your team, the other team, and especially when it's your brother. But, you know, and I don't think anybody handles adversity better than us. We were ready to go. You know, we knew Tyson was dialed up on what we needed to do. And we have full confidence and we were ready.
13: I'm curious, Jonah, then now that there's a possibility that it's Tyson Bagent starting on Monday night against the Eagles, what is that process like now during this week to get him up to speed, and how much do you feel like you have to adjust just because you know the cadence of Caleb Williams, you know how to work with him and what he needs out of you guys when you're in the huddle? How do you kind of go about bringing Tyson now up to speed if that's the case?
12: I mean, Tyson's a pro's pro. Mm-hmm. Case is too. So, you know, everybody prepares like they're a starter. I don't think it's bringing up to speed on anything. I think he's been up to speed and he's been ready to cut it loose. So, you know, we're excited. I mean, cadences are different, but

0: That takes a couple snaps on the sideline just to hear the echo of his voice, and you snap right into it. Football's football at the end of the day. So we're excited for whoever they end up putting out there, and we'll get the ball rolling.
1: What was it like playing in that muck yesterday?
0: Ugh, it was nasty. It felt like I was asking the Vikings. I'm like, how wet are your feet right now? Because it felt like you were just dipping in the ocean the entire time. I even asked the refs. I said, they gave you guys some poor footwear for this game. They were wearing fly knit sneakers.
1: Oh.
0: Yeah, something like that. So it was just they probably had it the worst out of anybody. So.
2: Can you tell me what this Vikings defense was doing so well on the ground? Because, I mean, obviously, when it's inclement weather, what do you want to do? You want to run the ball. And you guys are so incredibly good at running the ball on a normal day. With the weather compounded with what Brian Flores was doing and the schemes that these guys were scheming up against you, what in the run game specifically were you seeing that was kind of, causing that start, stop, and not letting you get in a groove?
0: Yeah, I mean they're a great defense regardless of scheme. The all 11, they play very well. They fly around. This was the ultimate effort and strain week because these guys, they're ball hawks. They're looking to punch it out, whether it's D lineman, the back end, whatever. But a lot of it, we say this every week: is it them or is it us? And a lot of it was us. Making mistakes. Mistakes above the neck and assignment sometimes and being where we need to be, but. It's nothing we can't fix.
1: When it comes to trying to make some of the corrections, what's your group's mentality? And then specifically with you, like, what are the things that you, like, when you go back over the film, are you looking at to make sure that you had the best possible game going forward?
0: Yeah, I mean, you always got to be your toughest critic, People always tell you what you did wrong or did right, but you got to be hardest on yourself. And I think that's what makes us special. Everybody in that room takes accountability for their job and what they need to do. And you look over these things and you see, could I have hit this landmark better running off the ball, or maybe a quarterback size, could he have thrown it in a tighter window or something, or a running back, could he have seen the cut? And you prepare for it to not happen again, and you adjust on the fly.
2: You guys have the benefit, four out of the five of you, I should say, along the offensive line have the benefit of being in the second year in Ben Johnson's system. One guy that doesn't have that benefit is Garrett Bradbury next to you. What have you guys been doing early in this season to kind of support him in the sense of getting, creating that chemistry on the offensive line that's so important that you guys were so good at last year?
0: Yeah, I mean, like we played the Vikings last year. I don't know how many false start penalties. We had, it was kind of outrageous, but, Garrett came right along as soon as we started OTAs. So I don't think we have to support him really in any way. Cause he's a heck of a pro. He's a great player. Some mistakes happen. That's a part of the game, but I mean, the plays they didn't highlight him running off the ball, being able to reach his shades and two techniques and slanting four eyes. People don't talk about that as much, but, we have full confidence in him going forward and being able to execute his job at an elite level.
1: I want to go back to what they were doing. And I hear you, like, you guys were having your own issues and they kind of like exacerbated some of those issues. And just from a football sense, and it doesn't have to be like you versus them. I'm not trying to like dig down on you guys. I find what Brian Flores tries to do fascinating, because it is trying to cause chaos on offensive lines and test communication. So as you guys are preparing for a game, like against that, like what's important? Like it just walk me through it as someone who plays this game on like the types of things that an offensive line or an offense has to do right to do well against a defense coached by him.
0: I mean, you really never truly know what you're going to get. Last year they played us in nickel most of the game, and then, they'd heat us up here and there. And then the second time we played them, it was zero a lot. So, you just prepare for everything. And, a lot of the time in facing this scheme, you're not just blocking one guy. You gotta have this swell up mentality and take two. It's nothing that we weren't ready for, and they answered the bell when it was their time on plays, and I think we did as well. But yeah,
2: we've been talking.

0: since yesterday, just kind of about how the plan, it's pretty evident what the plan was going into this game against this defense. You guys were ready for them to blitz the ever-loving you-know-what out of you, and that's what they did. But the heavier personnel that you guys had on the field, the 12, the 13, 60% of the offensive snaps had two or more tight ends on there. Was that kind of intentional just to be able to absorb the pressure, get more bodies on the line of scrimmage? And how does that work with those tight ends? And how does that help you then kind of contend with not necessarily knowing where the rush is coming from?
1: It's tough to say, but, we trust in everybody to block, but, you know, having bigger bodies out there on the line of scrimmage makes a significant difference, and you know, no better group than the group we have. Mm-hmm. But I wouldn't say we were looking to go heavy or not go heavy, but it just happened to work out that way. And you know, our game plan always is to be able to run the ball. That's what makes you effective as an offense. It opens the passing game completely, and you know, that's what we intend to do.
2: What's Ben like after a loss versus what he's like after a win?
1: I'd say he's about the same guy. You know, it's a new week. We have 17 of these things guaranteed. Obviously, you know, there was mistakes and things like that you want back, but it happens. It's over with. You know, you correct the things that need to be corrected. You move forward, and you know, you build your plan of attack for the next week.
2: The psychology of coaching to me is always so interesting, because you can look at last week's game and I could see, like, even with Ben at the podium being like, oh, even though these guys scored 59 points, he's going to have some things to say and like some teaching tape, right? Uh-huh. And then I always wonder, like, on a game like yesterday where there's a lot of stuff that goes bad, your quarterback gets hurt, if maybe he pulls back a little bit because he knows that you guys are hurt, you're angry, you're frustrated at yourselves, and he doesn't want to necessarily pile on.
1: No. I mean, it's not even pile. This is a man's business. You know, you gotta take coaching as it is, and you know, you can't be sensitive to it. And a lot of guys, and actually every guy on our team has thick skin and is able to bounce back to whether they made mistakes or not. And you know, Ben's a great leader of men, and he does a great job of being even keel with us.
0: I'm so curious what that locker room was like at halftime, though, because you guys had so many of those penalties. No penalties afterwards, so I feel like something was said in the locker room by Ben Johnson. What was he like in that halftime locker room?
1: I mean, it was something was said by all. You know, we have complete confidence in everything we do. You know, this wasn't physical mistakes that were being made. These were mental mm-hmm. things, and nothing we couldn't clean up on the fly, like I've said before. But you know, we. It was, 6-3 at the half? Mm-hmm. It's not saying points aren't hard to score, but, you know, it's something we knew we could come back from. And, you know, we were able to trap the field at times, but things didn't work out in our favor. And, you know, you just got to keep moving forward.
2: When you brought up the idea of footwear, it got me to thinking, like, the big guys especially, if you guys need to make a change, like, how difficult is it? Did you go through a bunch of pairs of socks in the game?
0: Did you change your cleats
2: out? Yeah.
1: No, we might have been at risk for trench foot, honestly. But No, we didn't. You know, when the adrenaline's going and you're in the heat of the game, your socks and your footwear are the last thing you're worried about. You know, it's almost like it's not even there. But yeah, I mean, I bet some guys change it out. I have spat over my cleats, so it'd be a pretty lengthy process to change socks, change cleats. So you know, I just roll with it. They're going to get ruined again anyway. So
2: it's true. It's true.
1: It is what it is. Their cleats are just as bad.
2: Jonah, I'm glad that you're with us this week. And look, Speaks is off today, but Carmen is kind of like. She's our culinary expert.
1: Oh,
2: and,
1: wow.
2: And so when I told her, I said to her, I was like, you don't understand. Like, Jonah, like, cooks for real. And she's like, what do you mean? I was like, no. He cooks for real. He talked about it last week. And so...
0: What did you tell me he made? What did you, like the
2: I can't even pronounce it.
1: Tonight I cooked. I have the cutlets ready. I haven't created the sauce yet, but it's called margarita chicken. You usually do it with, like, a pork chop, but mm-hmm. it's chicken cutlet. You get some cherry peppers, you quarter them. First you start out, you take some shallots, some garlic, put them on low on some oil, mm-hmm. let them sweat out a little bit.
0: Yep.
1: And then you put the quarter cherry peppers in, some white wine. I use bone broth to, you know,
0: yes, some for more, some extra protein. And
1: yeah, and some liquidity. Mm-hmm. I don't know if that's the proper word. And then, you know, a couple knobs of butter, let it reduce down. Then you pour it over the chicken cutlet, and you got to get a nice broiler dish, you know, like a nice metal one they use at the restaurant.
0: Tell me.
1: You pour that over, and then you sprinkle some Parmesan, put it under the broiler with that Parmesan crust, and you pair it with a little, I don't know, we got some thin spaghetti tonight. Put some parsley in there, some garlic, some bone broth, some more bone broth.
0: Tell me that when you're making your cutlet, though, that you season every station. You season the egg,
1: flour. The only one, I don't season the egg because I season heavy enough on the flour
0: The
1: breadcrumb.
0: Okay.
1: But I thought about doing it today, actually. I said, should I? But I always finish it off after I finish frying the cutlet and put it on the rack to, mm-hmm. you know, drain the oil out. I hit it with a little sal de Portugal.
0: Ooh, this like the Maldon, like the sea, the really flaky sea salt. Yes, that's the key.
1: Yes.
0: This is, I mean, to be fair, I have always trusted my food opinions to offensive linemen, but I usually, the guys that I'm friends with, like, they're really into the grill stuff, but then you were telling me it was like a pan tartare or something.
1: Tarte tatin.
0: There it is. I was like, that's so delicate. I love it.
1: Yep.
0: So not only are we a cook, too. We're a chef. We're like a pastry chef over here.
1: Oh, everything.
0: See, I'm not a baker. I'm a cook.
2: I disagree with you on that. And Jonas, she's not being honest, not fully honest, because she brings us these amazing homemade cookies occasionally when she comes in here to host.
1: We got to try them in the locker room. You got to let the line go.
0: Yeah, I was just going to say, I knew where this was going. I will bring in next time I'm at Hallis, Jonah. I will bring you some cookies. I will bring the guys some cookies.
1: Lovely.
0: I can't bring the whole team cookies though, because
1: no, just the O-line.
3: Just say it's for the O-line.
1: They'll be well protected.
0: I did do that when I was working for the Buccaneers. Every Christmas, I would put together like cookie bags, just like trays and trays of different cookies, and I set them out outside the locker room for the guys. But yeah, that was
1: I'm the first locker to the left, so you can just plop.
0: I know where you're at, Jonah. I got you. Don't worry. I'm like, just the O-line though. I can't be doing this again. That was so much work.
2: It's a lot of work, but it's worth it.
0: It was worth it. It's nice. I'm so impressed. What is your favorite restaurant in Chicago, Jonah?
1: There's a lot, but I will say I only went there once, and we went there for the O-line dinner last year, and it was outrageous. And I'm a steakhouse guy. Obviously, I like tasting menus. Like Oriole was really good, but Asador, Bastion.
0: Yep.
1: Wow.
0: Can you help me get a reservation there? Because I can't get a reservation there to save my life.
1: Well, you can run by Erica, the player development. See if she can get your reservation.
0: Okay.
2: I heard
1: that's usually who sets them for us.
2: I heard Jonah's trying to get down to my neighborhood to check out Virtue.
1: Oh, you heard about yes. I seen it on TikTok the other day. But Theo Benedet, he's the true foodie. He has a extensive belly review profile. Like
2: what?
1: Probably every restaurant in Chicago.
0: Ali Marpet was the one that told me about belly because he also has that when I was with the Bucks.
1: Yeah.
0: That's why you trust all of your food opinions.
1: For me to do that and put in ratings and stuff, you know, I'll let you know off the top of the head. But he has a portfolio of restaurants.
0: I'm going to go follow Theo on belly. I'm doing it right now.
2: Okay.
1: Him and Dio have an extensive sheet of restaurants, and they have a maturized palate, as I like to call it.
2: All right, so for my neighborhood, I would give you Virtue and Acione in Hyde Park, both of those places. Ooh. And
1: what's Acione?
2: Acione is Italian. It's really good. I enjoy it. It's a very cool vibe. And while you're over in Hyde Park, they're not too far from the Obama Center. There's also the first Heisman Trophy at the University of Chicago. And it's worth going to see. It's a 75-pound trophy. Like the first one. I know, right? Like so
1: it's a big boy.
2: Yeah. So you should go check. I would give you those two recommendations for my own neighborhood.
1: Some food and some history. That sounds good to me.
2: Right? Like you can get to do a lot of stuff and see all the crazy things. See, Jonah, I also, you know what I want you to do? Like one, we need to get Theo on with you 1 week.
1: He would love to.
2: Yes, and let's just talk food.
0: Let's just talk food.
1: Yeah.
0: What better city to do this in too?
1: Yeah, none.
2: Yeah, and I've got a lot of Canada questions for Theo anyway that I could talk to him about.
1: He can go on that.
0: I have some wardrobe questions for Theo. Compliment, because he was in the suspenders yesterday and he was looking dapper as all hell. And yep. I need to know.
1: Yeah, he's a clean guy. You know, he's a bespoke suit, full cut kind of guy. You know, I usually get on him. I said full cut. You know, what are we in the 60s mobster? But that's him.
2: What's your game day fit like? Or do you, because I know that there are some guys, especially linemen, they're like, I'm trying to be comfortable. I don't need to put a suit on because I know what I'm getting ready to go do.
1: Yeah.
2: What's your vibe?
0: Does Ben mandate anything? Some coaches will mandate things.
1: He usually lets you rock with whatever. But okay. You know, I like to keep it simple. I put on a Lionel Messi Kith Adidas tracksuit with some Kith Adidas, you know, just something light.
0: Ooh,
1: you know,
0: Kith, I look like Adidas? Okay.
1: Tony Soprano, but you know, it was a good look.
2: This is perfect. Jonah, as always, man, we appreciate the time and thanks again for making it great. And if we're doing too much food, let us know. But
1: I don't think we're doing enough.
2: I agree with you. The audience agrees with you too. So
1: I think we should do a show from a restaurant.
0: Ooh. Bosses,
2: you know what?
0: Store bosses.
2: We're gonna We're putting the bosses on this. Like this is. I think.
1: We can put it on the company card, right?
2: Damn right we can.
0: Damn
2: right, Jonah. Have a good week. Have good health.
1: Yes,
2: and we'll talk to you next week.
0: Thanks so much, Jonah.
1: Thank you so much. Thank you.
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4: 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We've got the pick six at six. The top six sports stories of the day will be addressed. 7:25, Coach Dave Wannstedt in studio. 8 o'clock, Bruce Levine. 8:25 is Bigs time. 9 o'clock, Mike Florio. As we take you around the NFL, because week two of the season is already in the books. Those guests join us on the Plumbers 911 hotline. You got a plumbing emergency, you simply call 1-833-PLUM-911. Local 130 Plumbers get the job done right the very first time. Very quiet night last night for Chicago baseball. Both your Cubs and your Sox were off. Now begins a very, very busy and very, very important week for both teams. We'll start with the Cubs. They are 87-69. They'll host the Marlins tonight. It's a 6:05 pregame. Jansen Junk and Kevin Gausman, the pitching matchup in this one. Alex Bregman suffered multiple facial fractures after being struck by a foul ball while standing in the on-deck circle Sunday. Bregman will not undergo surgery and is hopeful to return in the postseason. He keeps sharing updates with the fans via his socials, and looks like a guy straight out of a Rocky movie or a couple of rounds with Mike Tyson. Right now, the Cubs and Padres tied for the top wild card spot, up by a game over the Phillies. Here's what's going on with the Phillies. They've got three with the Braves and three with the Rays. The Padres, three with the Dodgers and three with the D-backs. And tonight, the Cubs look to clinch a playoff spot when they host the Marlins at Wrigley Field. Pre-game coverage begins at 6:05, first pitch 6:40. Crystal clear FM quality. 104.3 The Score in the Northwestern Medicine Cubs Radio Network. That's right, the Cubs' magic number for a postseason berth is simply one. Take care of business tonight at Wrigley, and you will be playing postseason baseball. White Sox, 80-76. They're at the Royals tonight. Anthony Kay, 9-9, 4.41 ERA, is starting. Miguel Vargas, 8-23, a .348 average. Three home run, nine driven in. He is your American League Player of the Week. The White Sox trail the Guardians by one. In the AL wild card, the White Sox sit three, and they're in the final spot. They're three ahead of the Astros, three and a half ahead of the Blue Jays, and four and a half over the O's. Here's what's going on with those teams. The Guardians, three at the Red Sox, and then three at the Royals. The Jays got two more against the O's, and then they host the Reds for three. The Astros, two at the Mariners, then four at the A's. So that's where things stand. And again, baseball coverage here on The Score, presented by Xfinity. 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

0: that. So again, huge week of baseball. Six games left, both for the Cubs and the White Sox. Meanwhile, week two of the NFL is in the books. Monday Night Football, you heard it right here on 104.3 The Score. The Giants were out in L.A. taking on the Rams. Matthew Stafford passing for 327 yards, four scores. Rams now 1-1, capitalizing after the Giants now 1-1 lost Jackson Dart to a left knee injury on the seventh snap of the game. The Rams outgaining the Giants 481-182. The Rams win the game 28-6. Devontae Adams, he had himself a night. Eight catches, 195 yards, hauled in two of Stafford's four TD passes, and the Rams welcome back Aaron Donald to the NFL. Other quarterback news, Michael Penix Jr. will make his season debut in primetime this week, giving the winless Falcons much-needed relief at the quarterback spot. The Falcons announcing Monday that Penix will start Thursday night as Week 3 kicks off on the road against the Packers. It'll be Penix's first start since Week 11 last November when he tore his left ACL. Meanwhile, the Vikings have announced that Kyler Murray will resume his role as the QB1 Sunday against the Bucs, clearing concussion protocol, according to Kevin O'Connell Monday afternoon. Of course, the Bears had that 9-3 loss to the Vikings. They also lost QB1 Caleb Williams to a hamstring injury. But there's lots of good news. Ben Johnson saying it's now week to week to be safe. They have not ruled him out to play against the Eagles a week from last night, Monday Night Football at Soldier Field. The Eagles will be in town for that one. If you just woke up, hey, happy Tuesday. 22nd day of September, it's the Haw and Jarrett Payton pregame show. Haw and Payton will broadcast live from the Hyundai Score Studios. 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The Pick 6 at 6. Coach Dave Wannstedt for two large segments beginning at 7:25. Bruce Levine talking Cubs, talking Sox at 8. Biggs time, Brad Biggs, 8:25, 9 o'clock. Week 2 is in the books. We'll already turn the page to Week 3 with Mike Florio, Pro Football Talk. Those guests join Haw and Payton on the Plumbers 911 hotline. You got a plumbing emergency? All you got to do is call 1-833-PLUM-911. Local 130 Plumbers get the job done right for you the very first time. Let's head up to Halas Hall. Let's hear from the Bears head coach, Ben Johnson. Obvious topic of conversation as they kicked off the press conference was thoughts on his QB, Caleb Williams.
1: We ended up taking a look at that tape long and hard, and not a whole lot different than how we saw it last night. We had plenty of opportunities to find a way to win that game, and in all three phases make game-changing plays, and we didn't quite take advantage of those opportunities, and as a result, we didn't end up winning it. But guys fought hard. Proud of that. A lot of good learning tape for us to grow from. I think we'll be better for it in the long run. And I know we're anxious to get going here to the Eagles. I know everyone's going to ask about Caleb. We're saying week to week with him right now. We'll see where he's at as the week progresses, and how long that means. But it was somewhat encouraging, the report that we got. So I'll leave it there.
0: He's going to leave it there. That's our guy, Ben Johnson, saying Caleb Williams week to week. I guess day to day, just like the rest of us. The Bears are going to be off today. They'll get back at it in earnest on Wednesday, prepping for those Eagles. That'll be a Monday Night Football game. And catch that one over on ESPN, just like last night, week two of the NFL in the books. All right, so how about the next step for Caleb as he tries to get back under center?
1: He's right now working through every avenue that he's got available to get back on track here. So we'll see what that looks like. Here's what I know. This guy's a little bit different than the average human being. I said that last night. I'll double down on that. He gets back. He has in the past a lot faster than what people can anticipate. And so I'm not putting a timeline on this. We're going to say week to week. He's going to attack this with everything that he knows. He's got a great team around him, both in this building and outside of this building. And we'll see where it goes from there.
0: We'll see where it goes from there. Ben Johnson saying Caleb Williams is not like you and I. He's not your average human being. All right, how about any airing of caution? Will they slow his return? Let's find out from Ben.
2: You guys err on the side of caution and looking more big picture with him, like rather be a little late on bringing him back than early, like you guys have said about Ozzy?
1: Yeah, we'll make sure that he's ready to go when he's on the field.
0: All right. short, sweet, to the point. That's Ben Johnson yesterday meeting with the media up at Halas Hall. One last one from Ben. What happened with the operation on that blocked field goal?
1: The operation was not clean. A high snap didn't help. You know, that first field goal was a warning shot. As far as I'm concerned, it was number two, was right off the edge. If he didn't touch it, then he was darn close touching it then. Something we addressed on the sideline, and we weren't able to get corrected the second time. So certainly in a race to get that right.
0: Could there be a long snapper this week up at Halas Hall? The operation, Ben Johnson said, that high snap did not help. Again, the Bears be at home on Monday, a week from last night, hosting the Eagles, Monday Night Football, 28th of the month. Last night, week two of the NFL wrapped out in L.A., site of the big game on Valentine's Day. And the Rams are hoping to play a home game out there. The Giants had the ball first, and they had just the latest in quarterback injuries.
3: Donald is in on the line. Singletary, the new back. Dart is in the gun. 42 of the Rams. It's third down and 7. Dart in the gun. The snap is there. The five-man rush. Here comes the pressure. Hit as he throws. Wobbly pass near side. It's caught at the 20 and then dropped on the near sideline by Johnson. He went up high, jousting with the couple, and down goes Dart holding his left knee. Jackson Dart is down. Crushed as he was going back, facing heavy pressure. It's 4th and 8, a punting situation. The clock at 11:20, and the quarterback, the second-year quarterback out of Ole Miss for the New York Giants, Dart is down, holding on to the left knee.
4: Does not look good there. He got sandwiched between two defenders. He actually got up in the air, so he wasn't planted on the ground. We'll have to see the severity of this as we come back.
0: Kevin Harlan, Westwood One, thank you for the use of that audio. Jackson Dart going down with a apparent injury. More coming up on that. We'll continue. The Rams were playing out with their top receiver, Puka Nacua, but Mr. Adams, he was ready to step in and contribute.
3: It's second down, 14-31 of the Giants. It's a shotgun snap to the Ram quarterback. Stafford sets, side on throw, leaping catch, 20, down the middle, 10, hash mark, 5, Adams, touchdown! What a throw and what a catch! 31-yard touchdown for the Rams, who go up early, late first quarter on the Giants.
0: 7-0 in favor of the Rams. Monday Night Football, you heard it right here on 104.3 The Score, courtesy of Westwood One. And Adams was far from done for the night. This is early second quarter.
3: 2 minutes gone, 7-0 Rams. We're in the second quarter. In the shotgun, Stafford from his own 22. Arms extended, pointing out his protections. 3 on the defensive line, 5 in the secondary for New York. Shotgun snap, good time in the cup. Moves up, winds up, long pass. Down the numbers, caught. Over the shoulder, 40, Adams. 30, cuts to the middle of the 20. Chase to the 15, and down inside the 14-yard line. 64-yard completion. Davante Adams has been a menace. And Stafford has found him big time here in the first half. First and 10 at the 14 of the Giants.
0: Davante Adams, a menace, according to Kevin Harlan, and that would set up the second Rams touchdown of the evening.
3: Rams break huddle, 10 of the Giants, 3rd and 6. Early second, leading 7-0. In the shotgun, Stafford, he gets the snap and drops back. He cocks his arm, he throws to the near side, and it's caught. Grab, touchdown at the goal line, tumbling in, near side, inside the pylon, the running back, Kyren Williams. It's a 10-yard touchdown pass, the second tonight for Stafford, and the Rams lead the Giants 13-0 early in the second quarter.
0: The extra point would be good, 14-0 in favor of the Rams, who also got a big lift on defense from Aaron Donald.
3: 3rd and 2. At the 3 of the Rams, shotgun formation, Winston gets the snap, hands off, Harris stoned at the line, Donald got him, Aaron Donald plugged the gap, got him on the shoulder pads and ripped him down, blocking him, no one, he went right through with his power and guile and got the running back for the Giants, they stay where they were, it's 4th and about 3 and they have brought the field goal unit out on there to try to put some points on the board.
0: Giants would convert the field goal 14-3 in favor of the Rams at that point. Third quarter action, Davante Adams continuing to be a menace on Monday Night Football.
3: Williams the back, Stafford under center, the 11 of the Giants. Rams have it first and 10, tight end in motion. Stafford gets the pass off the side, over the shoulder, catch, far side, in the end zone, caught, touchdown. Adams lassos it. His second touchdown reception tonight. 11-yard touchdown catch. As Stafford has thrown yet another touchdown tonight in the first home game for the Rams, up now 20-3 over the Giants in the third quarter.
0: The extra point would be good, 21-3 in favor of the Rams. Later in the game, the fourth touchdown pass of the evening for Matthew Stafford. Davante Adams, 8 catches, 195 yards, hauled in 2 of Stafford's 4 touchdown passes, and the Rams look to be back on top of the NFC in a dominating performance on Monday Night Football.
3: So I'm looking over on the sideline. Brian Burns for the Giants has a lot of ice on that left ankle. And the quarterback, Dart, who was injured in the first series, is Stafford continues to take snaps and go to an E in the victory formation. That will do it. They just took the final one right there. 30 seconds to go. The clock has been ticking.
0: And that would be the final out in L.A., 28-6, the Rams over the Giants. It's believed to be a strained MCL for the Giants quarterback. And again, Matthew Stafford had himself a night, 327 yards, 4 TD passes. Week 2 of the NFL is in the books. Week 3 of the NFL will begin on Thursday night, and it'll have the Falcons going north of the Cheddar Curtain, taking on the Packers, and the Falcons will be led by Michael Penix Jr. as QB1 for that team. Kyler Murray resuming his role as the Vikings QB1 after being cleared from concussion protocol. The Vikings will be Sunday against the Bucks. If you just woke up, welcome to Tuesday, September the 22nd. It's the Haw and Jarrett Payton pregame show. Haw and Payton will broadcast live from the Hyundai Score Studios, brought to you by your local Hyundai dealers. The Pick 6 at 6, Coach Dave Wannstedt, 7:25, Bruce Levine at 8, Biggs Time, Brad Biggs, 8:25, Mike Florio at 9. Those guests joining Haw and Payton on the Plumbers 911 hotline. Do you have a plumbing emergency? Well, all you got to do is call 1-833-PLUM-911. The local 130 plumbers get the job done right the very first time. A professional opinion on Caleb Williams' hamstring. 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
5: Takes the fake on the boot. Here comes Williams. Here comes Williams, tripped up though. Van Ginkel just barely got a piece of him, and he's in pain.
6: Yeah, I don't know if Van Ginkel touched him. It looked to me like he might have pulled up late.
5: Oh, that's even worse then.
6: Yeah, that's what it looked like. I was waiting to see him get up. But
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7: The stadium was silent, but we're not going to be silent. This is the Haw and Peyton pregame show. That, courtesy of Fox, when QB1, Caleb Williams, went down Sunday afternoon over at Soldier Field. If you just woke up, welcome to Tuesday. It is the 22nd day of September. It's the Haw and Jarrett Peyton pregame show. Haw and Peyton right around the corner, broadcasting live for those Hyundai Score Studios, brought to you by your local Hyundai dealers. Pick 6 at 6, Coach Wanstead 7:25, Bruce Levine 8 a.m., Biggs Time 8:25, Mike Florio at 9. They join Haw and Peyton on the Plumbers 911 hotline. You got a plumbing emergency? You simply call 1-833-PLUM-911, local 130 Plumbers, get the job done right the very first time. Haw and Peyton shared an expert yesterday on the situation of the hamstring for QB1. Here's Dr. Shane Noe.
8: Well, I think the whole city can take a deep breath. Grade 1 hamstring strains are extremely common, and they are probably the most mild strain that can exist with any hamstring injury. There is a grading system that goes from grade 1 to grade 3. Strain basically means that the muscle has been kind of pulled or stretched. With the grade 2, you have what's called like a partial tear in the muscle belly. And a grade 3, you have a complete tear in the muscle fibers themselves. As far as like timeline to return to sport, like typically we'd probably see him back somewhere around 1 to 3 weeks or so with a grade 1 strain. Obviously grade 2 can be longer, up to 2 months, and grade 3 can sometimes be more than 3 months or so. So I think all things considered, I think we got very fortunate. Let's see what the exact MRI shows, and so we can get further details as far as like how severe his injury was.
7: Dr. Shane Noe, Rush Orthopedics hamstring expert with Haw and Peyton yesterday right here on 104.3 The Score. We heard from Ben Johnson. He said it's week to week, and they have not yet ruled him out to play against the Eagles. Monday Night Football, a week from last night at the Lakefront, the Eagles will be in town, and the Eagles will be favored in that contest. Also, massive week for both the Cubs and the White Sox tonight. The Cubs look to clinch a playoff spot when they host the Marlins over at Wrigley Field. Pre-game coverage, 6:05, first pitch, 6:40. 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The Cubs and Padres tied for the top wild card spot. They're up one game over the Phillies. Meanwhile, the White Sox take their game on the road. They're at the Royals tonight. Anthony Kay will throw. Miguel Vargas, your American League Player of the Week. The White Sox trail the Guardians by one for the top spot in the AL Central, and they've got the third spot in the AL Wild Card right now. Three ahead of the Astros, 3.5 over the Blue Jays, and 4.5 over the Orioles. It is 5:30 on a Tuesday. It's time for Haw and Peyton right now. 104.3 The Score.
9: Yeah, we're done.
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0: David Haw.
13: David Haw? You're muted, David.
14: Sorry about that. Hello, George.
13: So that was one of the best questions you've ever asked.
14: 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I'm sure it's going to get an answer just as good.
15: Is this Haw?
13: Yeah.
15: 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Check me out, man.
0: Jarrad Payton.
9: We want you to see this. Jarrad Payton wearing his father's number, number 34.
10: And I hear my name again, and I'm like, who's calling me? So I look back at the people working, and it's not them. It's this guy that's sitting down right by the door, and he goes, Jarrad, man. Man, I love you on the score, man. I was like, I'm going to be all tuned in.
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15: John, thanks for getting up bright and early. You got a thought. Welcome to Han Payton.
11: Yeah, hi. Good morning, fellas. Number one, he got out-coached. But what I'm really mad about is they should have been playing in a nice new dome this yesterday, not in the mud pit and having our best player maybe ever get hurt. It's ridiculous that they're playing on in that field like that. It's been 4 years. There should have been in a dome yesterday, not in a storm.
15: Sam, welcome to Han Payton.
16: The weather definitely made the defense look better. And it goes to show that this team is basically an indoor team that Johnson has built. He built a team that was designed for a dome, and I don't see a team that looks good in bare weather.
10: The weather had something to do with it.
15: Okay, thank you. Thank you, Tom Skilling.
10: I'm just
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7: Mother Nature was the biggest reason why the Bears managed a measly field goal. And, oh, Sam Roush. And, oh, maybe the gun show from the 64-year-old referee named Lan Clark.
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7: 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It's pouring rain.
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15: 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It is going to be a great day. It is going to be a day full of anticipation. Baseball is back tonight after a day off. The Bears maybe had some good news yesterday, and there is a lot to talk about. Jarrad Payton, good morning. How are you?
10: Good morning, David. Always good to be able to hang out with you in the morning. Hey, shouts out to Brandon and Dustin behind the glass. Appreciate you, boys. Man, a lot to get into.
15: There's
10: tonight.
15: A lot to get into. We got news right after we got off the air yesterday. Ben Johnson ended the suspense for a lot of people, and so it was a conversation piece throughout the day that Caleb Williams is week to week. Caleb Williams, with the hamstring injury Sunday, they did the MRI, and they got some, quote, encouraging news. So I think that for a lot of people who thought that maybe what happened on Sunday would change the course of the season, all those things we talked about yesterday, dissecting what happened Sunday at Soldier Field, huge relief Monday felt like.
10: Yeah, it'd be huge relief, but also I think too, worry still sets in. It's a hamstring. Mm-hmm. And so you just don't know how a person's going to heal and how fast they're going to be able to come back.
15: Never
10: but
15: know.
10: Yes, but listen, the alternative could have been worse. You know, knowing that the pain that he was in and what hamstrings, how long they sometimes take. But for a guy like him, you know he's going to be in that training room trying to get ready to go.
15: You're prepared for this situation. That's why you signed Tyson Bagent to a contract extension last year. The two-year, $10 million security insurance policy, essentially. And you see around the National Football League, last night was the latest example. Jackson Dart goes down, James Winston comes in and did not do a very good job, so maybe that's a bad example, but it shows you just how vulnerable starting quarterbacks can be. You look at Jaden Daniels, you look at Jackson Dart and Caleb Williams, all went down this week, week two, all will be replaced by backups. The Bears have to feel pretty good about their situation, though, moving forward with Tyson Bagent. Monday Night Football awaits. They will play the game for the injury report to try to confuse the Eagles or get them to the point where they can't exclusively prepare for one quarterback. But I think we're going to see the Bagency open on Monday Night Football.
10: And I think a lot of people are feeling a little bit probably more comfortable because of a guy like Bagent, where you know he's going to run Ben Johnson's offense. Mm-hmm. And, you know, I being there and seeing it up close and personal, it's a little in practice, but in games a little bit different. But he showed you coming in last second when your team needs you to be able to put together a drive. Didn't finish the way that everybody had hoped, but I think Ben Johnson has confidence in him that he can run the offense.
15: You give him a week to prepare a game plan for them to prepare him, and we'll talk about this throughout the day. We've got Dave Wannstedt, we've got Biggs Time, we've got Mike Florio, and we'll talk about it all week. But you give Tyson Bagent a week to prepare, and I think the Bears' game plan will be executed in the way that Ben Johnson envisions, because he is a quote-unquote system quarterback. No disrespect. He is a guy that understands the playbook. He knows where the ball needs to go and when to get it there. He's going to be in time on time. All those things will be true. You're not going to get maybe the special, but you will get, or the spectacular, but you will get the solid.
10: But I'm going to miss the spectacular.
15: Oh, yeah, but backup quarterbacks don't provide the special.
10: I know.
15: They're not there for that.
10: They're
15: to build a bridge to the next time that the starting quarterback can come back gradually. So when Caleb Williams can go again, then things are at the point where he left them. So you as a backup quarterback, you have to do what Jameis Winston didn't do last night. First, do no harm. It's the football Hippocratic Oath. You want to take like a doctor, you know, as a backup quarterback, you just can't make things worse.
10: Yeah, but you
15: do always, no harm.
10: Do no harm. Hand the ball off. The run game is going to be prevalent, I think, in this matchup against Philly. You got to be able to run the football. I think they're going to take pressure off of Tyson, but Tyson in those intermediate throws, really, really good. That's why I think as we watch and try to figure out how the injury report comes out, this is also a huge test on Ben Johnson to see how he can cook things up for his backup.
15: He's got to redeem himself a little bit.
10: Yeah,
15: he's got to redeem himself a little bit. We all had anointed him.
10: He got punched in the face on Sunday.
15: NFL genius, Ben Johnson.
10: Now it's time to be able to show it. And I'm not doubting him at all. But that's what I'm going to be watching. That first snap Monday night is like first series.
15: Well, because the next defensive coordinator he goes against is just as smart as the one he just faced.
10: Oh, he knows.
15: Vic Fangio, well established as one of the smartest, brightest defensive minds in the NFL for years, decades. Yeah. So that's the next challenge. That's what we're going to talk about today as the Bears take a day off, get ready for the Eagles. There's a lot of other stuff going on, but I got to address this because this was the bothersome part about Monday, the day after. Overreaction Monday, if you will. And there was a ton of overreaction. I could not believe, and it was somewhat like, oh my gosh, eye-rolling, disturbing, amusing at times, just because of how ridiculous it was. The reaction to Caleb Williams' reaction, all of the dissecting how he should have acted because of a hamstring injury that we all thought was much worse. And the national debate over whether or not he should have left the field on a cart or not, and how he should have maybe not covered his head in a towel, and it bordered on ridiculous, Jarrett Payton. This is just one of several reactions we heard nationally from the national media about Caleb Williams. I believe it will be from Craig Carton out in alongside Boomer Esiason. Craig Carton's reaction to Caleb Williams' reaction.
18: The problem that Caleb Williams suffered, despite it looking like a serious career-ending season-ended injury, is that he merely has his hurts. It's painful. Can't go. Gotta cover my face. Don't want to be seen. I mean, come on, man. He's got a first-grade strain of his hamstring. Who doesn't? I strained my hamstring getting into bed last night. I still performed well. I got the job done. He acted like his career ended. And that's why he's good a quarterback as he might be one day. The reality is this. You're going to root for him because you have no choice if you're a Bears fan. You're not going to root for him because you like him. You're not going to root for him because he encapsulates what the starting quarterback of the Chicago Bears should encapsulate. I mean, you think Chicago, you think Mike Ditka, you think Brian Urlacher, you think men's men, right? He's your starting quarterback. And when you act like that, when you're not hurt that badly, it brings a lot of dudes back to, oh, I never trusted him when he painted his fingernails pink. You know, I never trusted him when I saw that AI video, which I thought was real, of him doing Pilates and stretching his groin out. And that's the problem. Caleb Williams is, I think, going to be a damn good quarterback for a long time. But he's never really truly going to resonate with a Bears football fan, because he's never going to be one of you.
15: We are all dumber for having heard that now, and I almost apologize for having called for it. That's ridiculous. Dustin, what are you reacting to?
7: I mean, you know, it's an extreme hot take, right?
15: It's an extreme hot take.
7: It's ridiculous.
15: It's out of town stupid.
7: See, that's what it is.
15: It's out of town stupid.
7: It's out of town stupid.
10: That's my issue. That's my issue. The whole joking about getting in bed and pulling the hamstring and finishing, you know, doing his job, finishing the business. Come on, man. Are you kidding me?
15: There was such an extreme reaction to the way Caleb Williams responded, and I thought it painted him in an unfair light, and it made assumptions that just weren't true or fair to make. And it's the worst of our business. It's the worst of our business when you make sweeping assumptions based on, you know, minimal evidence that reinforce your own stereotypes and ridiculous opinions. And that was unfortunate that it happened. And there was more than that. I mean, it was so prevalent. That's why it became a nuisance yesterday.
10: Yeah. I mean, I went back to my last play in football. It was with the Chicago Slaughter when I played with Steve Mongo McMichael. Pulled the hamstring, came out, tried to wrap it, got back in the game. And the last, I was running an ISO play, and I remember that hamstring pulling and tightening it up. And I was in so much pain. Grabbed the back of my leg, David, and then got leveled by a linebacker and probably a safety. Somebody came down and held on to the football, though. Held on to the football, but I remember being in pain. And last night, hearing those reactions, it just made me laugh. It made me upset, because all those reactions are all for clicks. That's what it's for. Because even the guys that have played, the guys, Acho and these guys that have played, they know. They know that the pain that you go through sometimes, it doesn't matter if it's a grade one, grade two, it's, you're still in pain. I think the frustration for Caleb in that moment was because he was upset because he knew how close he was.
15: Mm-hmm.
10: He was about, he was thinking he was either going to score or he wanted his team to get down there and score to settle the deal. That's why he was frustrated. And I think he knew too that something's wrong and I might be out for a little bit. This dude's a gamer. So for all these people that are outside this town, man, first of all, keep my quarterback's name out your mouth. That's what I'm going to say first and foremost. Keep my quarterback's name out your mouth. You got to bring up all these other things, the fingernail painting and this and that. Dude, he is such a hot topic because the man is on, I don't know if he's the face of the NFL, but I know that Madden decided to put him on the cover for a reason.
15: I think in three seasons, and this is his third, obviously, in Chicago, the one thing you can say about Caleb Williams that he has proven, among other things, but he's a pretty tough quarterback. And his ability to get up and continue to play through pain and perhaps injury has been one of his most admirable traits. The durability factor has complemented his special ability to make plays. And he doesn't have anything to prove to anybody. And his reaction in that moment might have reflected just exactly what you said. Wanted to get closer, maybe leaving his team at a crucial point of the game. All of those things factored into. Plus, in the heat of the moment, are we really going to hold guys that responsible for how they respond? He maybe didn't know how badly he was injured.
10: He has no clue. You're in the heat of the battle. You have no clue what this is going to be like, but you also know that it doesn't feel good and that you possibly could be out for a game, two games, three games. You don't really know at that moment. But why are we questioning his toughness? Are those not the same people that saw this dude get sacked like 100 times a few years ago and keep getting back up, not miss a game? Like that, they make the same reaction and have the same reaction. Now it's different. I shouldn't say that. It's different now, but back then they were like, oh man, super tough, taking all these hits. Now they're questioning his toughness. Get out of here with that, man.
15: He is not soft. He is definitely a guy that they count on to come back, and I think he will return sooner rather than later. We'll find out exactly if that will be Monday night. I'd have my doubts. I don't think Monday night makes a lot of sense, and I don't think you want to rush him back to the field. You want to play the long game. Now that you understand maybe how minimal or it's not as bad as you thought, now you've got to be smart in managing that return from injury. And this is just, I think, if you're able to do that, if you're able to keep it, get him in your system, get him rehabbing conservatively, the Jets game makes sense, perhaps. And if you don't, if that's too fast, bring him back for the Packers. But I think yesterday when we were talking about speculating who's going to be playing, who's more likely to play Micah Parsons or Caleb Williams in that Packer game, it's looking like it's Caleb Williams.
10: Yeah, and that's a good sign.
15: Yeah.
10: It's a good sign for the Bears. But we also know that the hamstring, you have to be very delicate with it and figure out, because it's a part of his game. Part of his game is moving, getting out of the pocket, escaping from, you know, situations in that pocket and creating extending plays. And you know, in any time you can feel good and then next thing you know the thing pulls again. So I'm totally with you. It's all about playing the long game from here on out, making sure that Caleb is as close to 100% as possible. But also we're going to be keeping our eye on this every single week because we know that these are things that can, a hamstring can come back at any time.
15: How'd your hamstring heal anyway from that?
10: It was awful.
15: How bad was it?
10: It was awful. It was. I don't know if it was a grade one, grade two. I didn't go to the doctor. I just went home.
15: But you were a 24-year-old superstar at that point in time.
10: No. I was closer to 30.
15: Okay.
10: So my body was falling apart. This was in Sioux Falls, South Dakota.
15: Oh my gosh!
10: And hold up, had to drive home because I didn't want to take the bus, so I ended up driving with my wife home and was holding my leg the whole time home from Sioux Falls.
15: I bet you that was a fun trip.
10: Man, that was awful. I would rather have a pulled hamstring and win the game than lose the game and that be the last time that you play.
15: Came flooding back those memories on Sunday when you saw Caleb go down. Your mind went to Sioux Falls, South Dakota.
10: I did. I was like, I hope he's okay.
7: And there was no Culver's on the way back either.
10: There's definitely no Culver's.
7: No cheese curds.
10: I didn't stop at all. We drove all the way home. A loss is a loss. I was ticked off.
15: Hey, Mom, that was Jarrett Payton limping away.
10: He looks like he had cheese curds.
15: Can we get a picture, Jarrett?
10: Oh, my gosh.
15: All right, so that was the one injury that occupied a lot of our times yesterday and had a lot of people reacting. The other one, boy, the Alex Bregman images, the picture that he posted on social media again, once back in Chicago. He drove back from Cincinnati, as the story goes, and he did not take the team flight. He drove back to Chicago. And
7: he didn't ride the horse back?
15: No, he did not ride the horse back. Oh, wow. Act of Parliament. He's had quite a week, hasn't he? The ups and the downs.
7: Left all the good luck at the racetrack, I guess. Yeah.
15: And now Alex Bregman back in Chicago. The reports are that he has facial fractures, but he's going to avoid surgery. I don't want to say for now, but I would imagine that obviously that I don't know if that remains an option, but if you have multiple fractures in your face, that just sounds so painful, so serious, and almost, I don't want to say inconsequential that we're talking about whether or not he can play in a baseball game, but it seems very hard to imagine him playing in a baseball game in a week when the playoffs begin.
10: Oh, that's not happening.
15: What do you think when you saw he has facial fractures, he's out, but he still could play in the playoffs, perhaps?
10: The biggest thing was, when does the swelling go down?
15: It's so bad.
10: Because first you got to get the swelling down first. And when we're talking about playing baseball and at such a high level and how he's been playing, especially in the second half, it's been phenomenal. But how are you supposed to be able to see? You have to be able to see pitches, balls. You got to see baseballs coming at you at third base. You have to be able to make plays. And I think, too, psychologically, do you feel comfortable with a facial fracture to stand in? I mean, I guess these guys are tough, but I'd
15: these
10: be
15: guys
10: worried,
15: are tough.
10: I'd be worried
15: but
10: about
15: Jared, you know how in the world could that not be a psychological
10: how do you
15: issue
10: cover?
15: When you're up there at the plate facing.

0: 98 mile per hour fastball in a high leverage situation, and he's a right-handed hitter, so right there.
1: Yeah. I just don't
0: exposed.
1: I just don't know how he getting the swelling down is first. And then going from there, I think he's tough enough to be able to do that. Brad, as of right now, he can't see out of his eye. His eye is swollen.
0: That would be the biggest issue. No, I don't want to say the biggest issue. That would be a major issue. I don't want to minimize the other issues, which could be he's got a broken face. Going to the field, I imagine he might be in a situation where he could conceivably be a designated hitter to keep him out of the field, but then if he's going to play, one of the reasons you would want him to do that is because of his glove. I don't know. It's just such an unfortunate turn of events for a guy that had worked his way back so hard, so diligently, to the point where by the end of the season, he was one of the better third basemen in baseball again after a terrible start. And now I would think that if this goes deep, if the Cubs go deep in the postseason, they might be in a better position to count on him.
1: Yes.
0: But I don't know about next week. It seems very fast.
1: I think that's out of the picture.
0: Dustin, what do you think?
2: Best case scenario. I mean, the good news is that he didn't have the surgery. If he had the surgery, he was done. The year for him is over.
0: Yeah.
2: So the good news, the breaking news, if you will, was that he is bypassing the surgery, hoping that he can get ready. But he looks awful. It looks terrible. I mean, we joked about this, you know, our group joked about this, but I mean, it looks like a movie. He looks like he was in, like, you know, a prequel fight for either Apollo Creed or Rocky Balboa.
0: Did you say we had some audio?
2: Oh, we have exclusive audio.
0: We do?
2: Okay. This is never heard before audio between Craig Counsell and Alex Bregman.
3: I can't see nothing. Got to open my eye. Cut me, Mick. Cut it.
0: Where did you guys find that? Where did you find that? Okay.
2: That's Rocky Balboa.
0: Where? I know. I have every Rocky movie memorized, okay? I know that exactly. The exact spot.
2: You want to fast forward to Rocky, what, 4 or 5? We got that audio?
0: I could write a book. Everything I learned about.
4: Middle. Right. Get the one in the middle. Yeah.
2: Can you say that on the radio?
4: Hold him. Take his heart. No pain.
3: Take his heart.
4: Keep working.
2: Hit the one in the middle.
0: Yeah.
2: So if the ball looks a little fuzzy as it's coming
0: this
2: at you,
0: this is not a pain tolerance issue.
2: Hit the one in the middle. Nobody's calling him soft. I'm not going all Craig Carton on it.
0: Okay, good.
2: I'm just saying, like, he's avoiding the surgery. But, I mean, how hilarious would it be if he, like, literally got drained like that by, you know, some Cubs trainer?
0: 847 texters onto it. Bregman is like a hockey player by heart. He will be in game one. I don't know if he's going to play game one, but he does have that hockey player mentality.
2: There is some technicality stuff that we might want to get into with Bruce about, like, they also can't put him on the 10-day IL because if they do, he would not be available for the wild card round. And, like, you got to get to the divisional round first, right? They're going to be playing wild card baseball. Who against and where at?
0: Yep.
2: TB determined over the next
0: Magic
2: 6 days.
0: Number is one. Cubs back in action tonight. Kevin Gausman against Jansen Junk against the Marlins tonight. 6:05 pregame right here on the Score. Sox at Royals. Anthony Kay. Their magic number is 4. The Jays lost last night. So the Sox have a 3.5 game lead over them and a 3-game lead over the Astros in the final wild card spot. Miguel Vargas, the player of the week, he's red hot. So the White Sox get back in action, a 6-game sprint to the end of the season. And there was hockey last night at the United Center. Bo Byram is in town, ladies and gentlemen. Yes, I know it's preseason, but this is a great way to say, hello, how are you? My name is Bo.
5: Prager. Yeah, that pass was off the mark, though. He knows that. He's got the puck again. Byram shoots. Charge! There it is. It is a hat trick for Bo Byram. And it's the overtime winner. Hawks knock off the Wild 4-3.
0: Bo knows hat tricks.
1: That is a great introduction.
0: Yes, how about it?
1: It really is. And if that is a sign for what the future is going to look like, I'm not saying hat tricks, but just being able to... He has that ability.
0: He has that ability.
1: To be able to score.
0: I think I love that trade now.
1: Overreaction Tuesday.
0: I was critical when it first happened, but yeah, I love it now. No, I'm kidding. We're all kidding. It's fun. We're going to have a lot of fun today. Dave Wannstedt at 7:25. Bruce Levine at 8. Bigs Time 8:25. Mike Florio at 9. Keep it right here all morning long. David Haw, Jarrett Payton, Haw and Payton, Chicago Sports Radio. 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
1: 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It's week to week for Bears QB1 Caleb Williams with that hamstring injury suffered against the Vikings on Sunday in the 9-3 loss. The Bears will host the Eagles Monday Night Football a week from last night, the 28th of the month. More likely than not, we will not see Caleb Williams in that game. It'll be the Bajancy, Tyson Bajant, as QB1. Last night, week two of the NFL wrapped up. You heard it right here on 104.3 The Score. Matthew Stafford throws for 327 yards, four scores. Rams beat the Giants 28-6. They lost their quarterback on the first series of the game to an apparent sprained MCL. Cubs host the Marlins tonight, 6:05. The magic number one for the Cubs to make it to the postseason, currently tied with the Padres for the top wild card spot, up one game over the Phillies for the third spot. The White Sox, they still have a shot at winning the Central and making the playoffs. Big week for them as well. They're at the Royals tonight. Anthony Kay will throw. Miguel Vargas, your AL Player of the Week, he'll be in the lineup. The White Sox trail the Guardians by one for the top spot in the AL Central. They sit third in the wild card spot, three ahead of the Astros, 3.5 ahead of the Blue Jays, 4.5 ahead of the O's. 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
1: Ben Johnson called the Caleb Williams news, quote, somewhat encouraging, end quote, and called it week to week, end quote, in terms of prognosis, but refused to rule him out for Monday night. How would you describe the update? When is the realistic return date in your mind?
3: I think there was a collective sigh of relief, as we discussed yesterday, that it wasn't worse, because you feared the worst. You feared that it would be multiple games, if not worse than that. And now it doesn't appear that there needs to be any sort of overreaction to a readjustment of your expectations if you're looking at this Bears season. This is why Tyson Bajant was locked up. This is why Tyson Bajant has been referred to as one of the best backup quarterbacks in the NFL. A guy good enough in the eyes of Ben Johnson to be one of the top 32 quarterbacks in the league. Will he be? Is he? We will find out as early as Monday night, I suspect. I don't believe it would make much sense to bring Caleb Williams back. They can play the games with the injury reporting and all of the things that coaches tend to do just to disrupt the preparation for their future opponents or upcoming opponent. I think that's what Vic Fangio has to look at. Well, if Caleb Williams does somehow come back, then they have these defenses in this package, but they'll prepare in all likelihood for Tyson Bajant, and the offense for the Bears will be different in terms of not having that explosive component to it, but it will be the same in that it will be executed to the letter of the offense, and it will be as exact as Ben Johnson wants it to be. And I believe that there will be elements of it that, as we said yesterday, Ben Johnson will enjoy coaching somebody who will be a direct extension of him. So do we go from coaching booth, headset, to field? And I think Tyson Bajant will be an extension of that. Realistically, for Caleb Williams, based on grade one hamstring injuries, it could be as early as the Jets game. And then you have to ask yourself the question, a home game against the Jets, could you get another week out of your backup if he's playing at a high level? If Tyson Bajant plays well enough to beat the Eagles, that could buy you more time in being conservative in your approach to Caleb Williams' return. When Caleb Williams is ready, he is back. But you have an opportunity, perhaps, if Tyson Bajant can do the job well. Stay tuned. This will be something we continue to talk about, but it could be much worse, and that's the biggest takeaway from Monday.
1: We like to joke around, and David and I have been doing this for a bit, about putting your pants on one leg at a time. He's just like us. But Ben Johnson yesterday went out of his way to say that Caleb is not like you and I. He is not your average human being. So that was the leaving the door open that he could return for

0: for Monday Night Football. I will say, I'm not Dr. No, who we had on yesterday. No shot. He's not playing this week for a lot of reasons. You should be conservative in this approach with him. You lose a game, don't lose the season if you're going to lose to the Eagles. But here's where it gets interesting. If Bajent is no damn good, and if the Bears are 1-2, and if this is really just a grade one strain, do the heroics have to be amped up? Do the treatments? Do you need to bring in, you know, Mr. Miyagi from the Karate Kid and lay hands on the hamstring? Did you see that one floating around? Did you see the Pope?
1: Yes.
0: Did you see the Pope and Caleb Willis?
1: I just saw it.
0: That's awesome. From Karate Kid? Yeah. Uh-huh. So very, very funny stuff out there on the internet.
2: Well, if the Pope wanted to show up next week, I mean, there would be good use of his time because both baseball teams might be playing and Caleb Williams might be healing.
0: That's a good, David, that is a good idea. You know, who, you know, Air Ricketts, Air McCaskey, you know, whoever, you know, they all chip in. Get the Pope back here.
1: All right, I got good news that it's not a season killer because that's what everybody was worried about. I think now that we have the prognosis of what's going on, I think you can kind of feel a little bit more calm about what the future of Caleb Williams and this team is going to be. I think the one thing is hamstrings just don't care that you got a Monday Night Football game coming up. You have to do the treatment. You got to be inside of Halas Hall at home with your team, making sure that you can get better. I have all the confidence in the world that that's what Caleb is going to do. He wants to be back out there playing. When you look at the way that Ben Johnson is putting it out there, he's playing games just with, you know, Philly, not letting people know what's going on, keeping that door open. But I have a hard time believing that he's going to play on Monday night. I think realistically, it's probably week 4. I think that's probably the time that you get a chance to see him back on the football field. But I also think that Ben Johnson wants to make sure that Caleb is ready to go and not like 75%, 80%. I think he wants to make sure that his quarterback is healthy. So I think what plays into it is if Tyson Bagent can be serviceable. Can he be that guy to keep them, you know, sneak a couple of games while Caleb is out? That's the reason why they paid him. They paid him because they believe that he can do that. Now it's time to show that. But also, too, if things don't go well, I hope they don't sneak him out by like week 3 and he's not ready to go. Because then next thing you know, we could see that hamstring pull even more and it could be worse. And then we're talking about the season.
3: Yeah, I don't even like you bringing up the fact that I'm the backup.
4: I don't even like
3: answering this question.
0: Well, we got to answer these questions. Asked directly about Colston Loveland not running a pass route on the final play of the game, Ben Johnson answered in this way.
5: Was Colston being in that one-on-one blocking position by design, or was that a response to what the defense showed at the snap?
6: Yeah, so same thing I talked about a minute ago. Those last 3 plays, we did not execute any of those 3 plays very well. All 3 plays gave us shots into the end zone. I'm not going to elaborate on any specific blocking scheme that we were employing on any of those plays because those are very strategic and we face that opponent again down the road. But we could have and needed to execute all 3 plays differently to have a chance.
0: What do you think Ben Johnson meant by that and why be so vague?
1: You have to be vague. You can't let the other team know what you're doing and who's supposed to be blocking who, then you start giving them clues. And yes, you got to see them again down the line. We can, on the flip side, outside looking in, we can always question that we think that they probably should have had, quote unquote, their best receiver out there to be able to go get, or tight end to go get, make a play. Yes, that's right. No block, no rock. That's been a part of the statement that Ben Johnson has put out there since he's been here. It might not make sense to us. Didn't make sense to me why you would have your tight end and one of your best guys out there not in a pass route. But there's Ben Johnson was trying to stay vague because there was the method to his madness and the play just wasn't executed right. That guy that was supposed to be out on the route got pushed back into your quarterback.

0: And he didn't want to call out, he didn't want to call out his guy. So he tried to be vague. But we all saw it. He saw it as well. You got to be able to take care of your responsibilities. But I will question for the rest of the season forever of why Colson Loveland wasn't out on a route. Ben Johnson can be as vague as he wants to. I understand why.
1: Yeah, he was too busy calling out his long snapper. We'll get into that later, instead of calling out, you know, arguably the best tight end supposedly in football, right? He was busy doing that, speaking of who Ben was and was not calling out yesterday. But a competitive advantage, that's why. And Ben doesn't have time for follow-ups. That's what I've decided. He gets extra snippy when he feels that he's answered a question about a topic, and then it gets brought back around in a certain kind of way, he gets even shorter and vaguer with his answers.
2: Good question, Herb Howard. Bad answer, Ben Johnson. Maybe he gets snippy with his answers because he doesn't like answering questions that point the thumb at himself.
1: Like the look in the mirror kind of thing? Yeah.
2: This is a bad look for Ben Johnson. Nobody asked about the final three plays. Nobody's trying to protect a strategic advantage for somebody you play in December again. It's a very simple question that he eluded and he has adequately addressed. The game is on the line. You're at the 12-yard line. You got one tick left. You got one play left. Your best receiver is blocking? That's a simple question that got a vague response because the coach was pantsed. Somehow, Ben Johnson needed to address that. I think that we could all agree that Ben Johnson is a football genius. Everybody has praised him all offseason, present company included. But that was inadequate in terms of addressing a fair question about the biggest play in that game because it was the last one. Because Tyson Bagent got sacked. So I don't think he's protecting, you know, it's a strategic advantage and moving forward and pass protections. Just simply, hey, why wasn't this guy on a pass route? I don't care what blitz they were coming and what the check was to keep him in. How about when they did this against, what game was that in? Was it against the Packers or the Rams? You line up Colson Loveland wide, you get the matchup that you want, you isolate him on a linebacker, and you throw it to the corner. And it's a back shoulder fit, whatever. Find a way. That's what you wanted to do. That's the answer you wanted to get. Not that, well, you know, well, I can't tell you that because if I told you that, we're going to ruin everything about the Week 18 game plan. Stop.
3: Asks you a different question on a different topic.
1: Voice of Mike Florio joining the show at 9 a.m. as week two of the NFL is already in the books. Cubs' magic number is 1 to make the playoffs and return to action tonight against the Marlins over at Wrigley and right here on 104.3 The Score. What's your greatest concern this week? And did you see a bad storm is predicted later this week for Boston that might affect the game scheduled at Fenway Park over the weekend?
2: So I think that weather forecast is a bit of a concern. What can Major League Baseball do, if anything? Because the Cubs are still going to be playing, even though if they clinch tonight a playoff spot, home field matters because it could be the difference between advancing and going home. And I don't know how important those games will be. The Red Sox already clinched. Did you see that post-game address by Wilson Contreras in the Red Sox clubhouse? So I don't know. Keep an eye on that one. The number one concern right now is Alex Bregman. His health, I don't think his availability is up for question. I'd be shocked if he played in the first round next week. Shocked. It will be a shocking development, I think, if he comes back from that, based on what we have seen and the reports that we have. As far as the baseball component, the biggest concern is getting your bullpen lined up because you can't pitch your way through the playoffs even if you don't have a full offensive line if you're injured at third base, if you don't have Bregman, all those things. If your pitchers get hot, and the Cubs certainly have, maybe the Daniel Palencia, Ryan Zephyrjohn, and Ryan Rollison, maybe that's the three guys that you want to get going. Maybe that's the most important thing moving forward. Because I think that if you get your bullpen ready, then the rest of things will fall into place.

0: Well, the biggest concern to me is Alex Bregman. He's not going to play this week, and can you get him ready to play in the wild card? You know, you're going to get in. The magic number's one. You're going to play postseason baseball. Now, let's get into the weekend in Boston. Milwaukee's not an option. They've got the Cardinals. So you're looking for, I guess, a domed stadium. Is it just too unfair of an advantage to simply flip it? Like, Wrigley's going to be empty this weekend.
1: I know. I wondered that.
0: Because the playoffs are going to start on Tuesday. David, we talked about it post-show. Everybody that's in the postseason is playing a week from today. It is baseball palooza, if you will. If you're into baseball, a week from today is your day. Everybody in the wild card is going to be playing. There are going to be a bunch of baseball games on Tuesday. The Cubs and White Sox could both potentially be playing at home on Tuesday.
1: Oh, my gosh.
0: They could both be playing on the
1: it's
0: road
1: all happening.
0: On Tuesday. But seriously, why not play at Wrigley? You're going to go to ball. Give the Red Sox the gate. It's not about the, is it too unfair of an advantage? Would the Padres and the Phillies whine and cry
2: sure
0: if the
2: would.
0: Cubs
2: yes.
0: were to get those sure home games? So what are you going to do then? Are they going to play a triple header on Monday potentially? Or now all of a sudden the Great American Ballpark, where the hell the insurance company sponsors the Brewer Stadium, they're available on Monday. It's empty on Monday, so we're going to play a double header potentially on Monday in Milwaukee? And you talk about the bullpen getting taxed. I mean, give me a break. Move the games to Wrigley. Do it now and get it over with. And let the crying begin from Philadelphia and San Diego.
3: That's why I love Dustin.
0: You know what to do, San Diego. Go watch Anchorman.
3: I love it. Biggest concern, probably, I would agree with you guys when it comes to Bregman. What does that look like for him in moving forward? I was thinking about maybe a letdown, but it's one. You got to win one game. I know we're talking about where to play and where you like to be, but it's also about just getting in, making sure that you got it. And for me, it comes down to it. There's no letdowns, but just don't play down tonight to a Marlins team, right? A sub-500 team. You don't want to do that. Take care of business tonight and get that magic number down to zero and just feel comfortable. And then once you're in, you're in. And then you just got to figure it out. All those things are concerning from the bullpen. Offensively, you know you'll get something from this lineup, but you need to get in. So take care of business. And yes, the potential storms are an impact. I wasn't even thinking about that, Dustin, of moving everything here. It's a great idea. But also, too, just take care of business tonight so you can feel comfortable and then let the chips fall where they may.
4: And I'm Ron Burgundy. Go San Diego.
5: The one question that really bothered me the most.
0: That's Bruce Levine. The White Sox magic number is 4 as they begin a 3-game series out in Kansas City against the Royals, against a 67-89 team. Where is your confidence level that the White Sox can finish this week in the playoffs? What is the key?
3: Oof. Well, I would probably say it's pretty high. Can I say medium high? Is that a good judgment? I mean, I'm like right there. They control their own destiny. You just got to find ways to keep winning. Can you take 4 or 6 coming up here of the next 6 games? And then the biggest probably issue is don't split with KC. Because if you do that, now you start to things get a little dicey and you don't want that to happen. The White Sox have been controlling their destiny since July. They've been sitting there in first place and having their opportunities, and we've seen how this team has played where we're like, how do they keep figuring this thing out? How do they keep doing it? Well, you got to this point. Control your own destiny. We know what the numbers are. You have to find what keep winning. So I believe that it's possible, and I think this series against you take 4 or 6 out of the next 6, you're good. And you find ways, and they're in the same boat. Just get in. It's not about winning a division anymore. You just got to find a way to get in at this moment. And if you do that, you're good.
0: The wild card might start a week from today. The playoffs start tonight in Kansas City for the White Sox. The Royals have a massive role in all of this.
3: Yeah.
0: The Royals have 3 left with the White Sox and 3 left with the Guardians. So they are motivated? Are they looking to play

0: spoiler? Do they want to have a role in all of this with the final six games? And those games are all in Kansas City, by the way.
1: They've lost 89 games.
0: How much can they spoil?
1: Well, but
0: this could be. But to my point is, if you're an athlete, if you're competitive,
1: yeah.
0: This is like. Who would we rather keep out of the playoffs? Who do we want to mess up more?
1: Maybe, yeah.
0: Well, that's what's interesting.
1: Maybe looking at your tee times for next week in Jamaica. I don't know.
0: You could be. But, you know, what the White Sox have to do, what they need everything in all of it. The hitting needs to be better. The starting pitching needs to be a little bit better. And the bullpen needs to be a little bit better. Everything needs to be better. Vargas needs to continue to stay hot. And Murakami needs to, like, borrow one of Vargas's bats.
1: I am looking at Fangraphs.com, and I am looking at the percentages for the teams to make the playoffs. As we sit here this morning, the White Sox 80-76, a six-game sprint to the postseason. There is a 97% chance that they will make the playoffs, according to Fangraphs. We are four victories away, a combination of four Sox wins and Astros losses away from one of the greatest turnarounds that we have seen in recent Chicago sports history. I know you want them to win the division. We all do. They're one game back of the Guardians. That would be terrific. The number two seed, AJ Pierzynski, I agree with you. It is the greatest thing the Sox could get, and that would be a game changer for a bullpen that is out of gas. But if you just get in, you should celebrate like it's like you've never celebrated something, because it would be a huge accomplishment. They lost 100 games in a row, three seasons in a row. And now they are this close to getting in the postseason. Just finish the job, starting with Anthony Kay. The key is starting pitching. The Sox got some quality starting pitching in the Tigers series from Sean Burke, from Davis Martin, and it needs to continue. You need to get your guys going deep in the game so your bullpen isn't taxed beyond its limits. And that is the key. Also, hey, Mooney wants to keep hitting or start hitting or resume hitting. That would be great, too. You want to carry your team into the postseason? That's how you're remembered. That's how you get your contract extension. And that's what's expected of star players in late September. So, go Sox, go. They're pretty close. 97%. That's pretty close, Dustin. There's only a 3% chance they miss. If they have a 3% chance of rain, I am not bringing my umbrella. So this is close. Starting tonight, the six-game sprint continues. All right. When we come back, the pick six continues. What else happened in the NFL this week in week two that stood out? We'll look around the division. We'll look around the league. We'll do it all here. 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
0: That is the voice of Brad Biggs. Biggs time, 8:25 this morning. Outside of the Bears bubble, what two or

0: 3 developments did you find most surprising, noteworthy week 2 now that we're through the second week of the regular season?
1: I think when you look around the league, it's hard to get past the thing that's probably the best thing for the league. Patrick Mahomes is back. And not only is that good for the NFL, it's surprising. Because it also speaks to just how far medical science has come. Goodness sakes, he tore his ACL in December. And we're not even through September here. And he is not only back, but he threw for over 350 yards and 3 touchdowns on Sunday Night Football. Like for the 19th time in his career or something. It's remarkable. His healing power and then his ability to just pick up where he left off. He is the Mahomes of old. They traded for Justin Fields, right? They went out and they made sure they got Justin Fields because they thought that they were going to be without Patrick Mahomes for 4 to 6 games. And yet, here he is. Chiefs look good. In that division, though, another surprise, the Raiders 2-0. Who saw that one coming? And then in the NFC, the story around the league is the plight of the backup quarterback thrust into action. Drew Lock was the first one with Sam Darnold going down, and the Seahawks haven't really suffered in Darnold's absence. So that's interesting as well. They're 2-0. The Raiders are 2-0. A lot of teams are surprisingly 2-0, but I think around the league you're looking at the loss of starting quarterbacks, Caleb Williams, Jaden Daniels, Sam Darnold, and others. And I think last night you saw another Jackson Dart go down. So backups being thrust into action in the way that a lot of people expect to happen throughout the course of a season. I don't know if you expect it to happen this soon. Week 2, already 4 guys pressed into duty.
0: Good point about the quarterbacks, David. I think some of it's the 0-2-ness. You look around, the teams that are Chargers 0-2, Texans 0-2.
1: Yeah.
0: Right? I mean, some teams that we're talking about, you know, in our predictions that we made, right? Teams that we thought would be playing you're 0-2. And the math works against you. You want to go to Fangraphs, David? I know you went to Fangraphs earlier for the White Sox of, 97% or whatever it was. How about Fangraphs for the Jim Harbaugh Chargers to make the NFL postseason with an 0-2 start?
1: Why did it amuse you that I went to Fangraphs?
0: You had
1: a smirk on your face.
0: The metrics.
1: Okay.
0: The metrics.
2: All right. I'm going to go with the Raiders 2-0. I had no clue. That the Raiders, I know Vegas always knows everything. That's what they say. I don't think they knew that the Raiders would be 2-0. So that's one of the big things. They were supposed to be the AFC West punching bag. So the fact that they are where they're at speaks volumes to what they got going on there. Shouts out to them. And man, number 2 for me would be the Chiefs. I mean, probably the Chiefs should be number 1, like David was saying, because I did not know Mahomes was going to be back to regular schedule programming.
1: I know.
2: This dude.
1: How does that happen?
2: Back.
1: How does that happen?
2: I mean, there was conversations even last year about like he's lost his magic. That's out the window now. This dude looks better. Like it's.
1: You know who else looks revived?
2: Who?
1: Just saying. The wedding did something for him. Getting married helped. Travis Kelce.
2: That relationship between those two and
1: something.
2: I question Travis Kelce coming back. Like, why? You don't need to. Go get married. Chill out. Man, he's looks hungry as well. They are 2 weeks in and the aura is back in KC. So I give them a lot of credit. The one team that I'm just I don't know what it is, but it's the Saints. I didn't think the Saints were gonna be Baltimore. It's something wrong with the Saints team sticking around. Week 1, they stuck around, almost found a way to get a dub against the Lions, and then they knock off Baltimore, who looked good. That's the crazy part about the NFL. Week to week, you got to prove yourself, not as just as players, but as teams as well. So all the quarterbacks being injured, that's also a thing that stood out to me as
1: well. More numbers for Dustin because he asked, since the NFL merger in 1970, 46 of 436 teams made the playoffs after an 0-2 start. That is a percentage of 10.5%.
0: So not very likely.
1: Not very likely.
3: Oh, boy. Good question.
0: That's the voice of Coach Wanstead. He's already warming up in the bullpen to talk football with you guys. The blocked field goal attempt by the Vikings apparently revealed a bad operation that Johnson was asked about.
3: The operation was not clean. A high snap didn't help. You know, that first field goal was a warning shot. As far as I'm concerned, it was number two, was right off the edge. If he didn't touch it, then he was darn close touching it then. Something we addressed on the sideline, and we weren't able to get corrected the second time. So certainly in a race to get that right.
0: A race to get that right. What do you think that meant, and how big of a risk did the Bears take going into such a promising season with a rookie long snapper?
2: Bo Gardner's on notice. That's what it means. It means that, yes, we heard that, you know, the whole operation was all messed up and the timing was off, but this is what happens when you put your trust into a rookie long snapper. You know that this is a possibility, especially in the elements that you saw on Sunday at Soldier Field. And so, yeah, anytime, especially in the kicking game, when a snap is off, that's where it starts. That has to be on point. And if it's not, then you have issues like we saw there. It messes up the timing with everyone. What I thought that Ben Johnson meant by that is nobody's safe, and we will figure this thing out. It might not be Bo Gardner snapping again. There are probably some dudes up at Hallis Hall today that are long snapping inside of the Walter Payton Dome.
4: You think?
2: Oh, yeah.
4: You know something?
2: I don't know anything, but I have a hard time believing. This is how the business works. They'll bring in people.
4: Can you go check out? Don't you have the keys?
2: I don't have the keys. Names on the place, no keys. But I can get in there whenever I want to. But that's what I think Ben Johnson is talking about, that he's putting, you know, on notice that we are going to figure this thing out. And there's probably guys going to be at Hallis Hall today snapping.
0: I'm not an Apple guy, but like Apple has that like face recognition, right? Shouldn't you just be able to like walk up and it does like a scan and the door's open?
2: I got to get through the front gate first before I get there.
4: That's tough.
2: Yeah.
0: There's no doubt in my mind there will be a long snapping competition. I believe Patrick Manley is a guest today on the Midday Show. Grody and Rahimi. Rahimi and Grody. Weekdays, 10 to 2. Does he have any more left in him? But when you talk to guys like that, and Biggs brought it up yesterday, like the precision of it, was it under 2 seconds?
2: It was like 1.9, 1.4.
4: Over 1.4.
0: Right, yeah. And it's also about the spin. Like they want the ball to spin where the receiver of it is catching it on the laces to quickly spin it out. Like it's not only the speed, it's how many times that ball does the revolutions. I mean, there is a science behind this thing when you get to this level. It's very important. Special teams are massive. We got laughed. David, didn't you and I bring this up in the preseason? We got laughed at a little bit that this was a thing.
2: Yes.
0: We were asking about, you know, what were your certain concerns with the Bears in the preseason? And this was a concern, and people giggled about
4: it.
0: Here
4: mocked.
0: We are.
4: We were mocked.
0: Here we are.
4: Yeah. I think it was a bad day to be Bo Gardner. And no disrespect, because he's an undrafted free agent. But the Bears did take a risk here.
2: Yeah.
4: And it backfired because what you heard from Ben Johnson coming in, he didn't leave any ambiguity there.
2: Yeah.
4: It wasn't like, well, we don't want to reveal a strategic disadvantage and all these things. No, this was definitely, there's a problem. And it wasn't just a problem on the last play. Oh, there was a problem on the first play. We noticed it. And then
0: wasn't there a problem in the first game?
4: Yes.
0: Right.
4: Thank
0: so this
4: you.
0: Is like it was on tape.
4: Yes.
0: So now when does the special teams coach also get put on notice? Like, can we fix this, please?
4: Well, I think that's a good question.
0: Last year, didn't we have some issues with blocked extra points and blocked field goals?
4: It's something that they need to address quickly.
2: Yes.
4: It was something that they have now, as you point out, Jared, it might be during the off day. Them looking around and seeing who's out there. I believe that Scott Daly, who did do this job for the Bears, was on the Packer practice squad at one point in time, where he could be out there for the poaching. I don't know if they want to poach him, but they could think about poaching.
2: It's not a problem until it's a problem.
4: And it's a problem.
0: It says he's with the Saints now.
4: Okay.
0: Let's take a look into that, though.
4: Little journeyman. Is he on the Saints practice squad, roster? Because there are other guys out there, I'm sure they're qualified. But you want somebody ideally with experience. Because if you don't have somebody with experience, you're going to get what happened on –

0: Sunday, a confusion over the snap count, so it appeared, and a snap before everyone was ready, and then a blocked field goal that cost you a chance to win the game.
1: Yes. You can't have this.
0: You're at home. Don't you feel you're good about your chances to win a game in overtime?
1: Yes, that snap, everybody has to be on the same page because it impacts everybody from the holder to the kicker to the guys on the outside, everybody trying to block as well. So,
0: all right, that's our pick six. Time now for the extra point. When we come back, where are we with Ben Johnson? Fair question. Two games in. Always taking the temperature. Where are we with the Bears head coach? We'll talk about it next. It's Hon Payton, Chicago Sports Radio, 104.3 The Score.
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0: Tonight, the White Sox, so close, continue their push for October as they open a series with the Royals. 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
12: Okay, week one, Ben Johnson went for it on fourth down and one at his own 21 and failed. But the Bears won big. Week two, Johnson was out coached by Brian Flores and kept his best receiver in to block on the last play of the game, and the Bears lost a game they should have and could have won. Has anything happened so far affected how much you believe in Ben Johnson?
13: Well, I still believe in Ben Johnson. I still believe that he can be one of the best coaches in the NFL, and I still trust him to get the most out of a franchise quarterback in Caleb Williams, and that he still can be and will be the coach of the Bears when they max out this regime, whatever this era of Bears football. But I don't think he's off to a good start. I don't think that he's had a good start. I don't believe that the Bears were as prepared for Sunday as the Vikings were. I don't think that you can blame the elements when you are the home team and you're playing a team that is coming from an indoor facility to outplay you in those elements, and then you use that as an excuse. I didn't like the way the operation failed down the stretch. That's all under the realm of coaching. Your head coach has to consider and be held responsible for all of these little things. And the, you know, going back to the week one, you score 59 points. There's not much to complain about. But the audacity of going for it on your own 21-yard line on fourth and one and calling a quarterback sneak left the mark. So I think Ben Johnson is off to a 1-1 start. In the coaching equivalent of that. Very meh. I haven't been as impressed as I wanted to be through two games. The bar is high. The bar is high for Ben Johnson.
14: What? You haven't... So, week one, you were pretty...
13: Oh, I know, but they lost Sunday.
14: I know.
13: They lost Sunday. They didn't follow that up.
14: I get you.
13: That's the thing. The great coaches avoid these kind of letdowns.
14: Understand.
13: He can be a great coach. I'm just being honest with where I am.
14: I know.
13: The question is, where are you with Ben Johnson? And right now, I think that you expect more because maybe that's unrealistic, but we set the bar so high in the offseason and talked about him in such glowing terms that there's a standard. And he'll be the first one to tell you where the standard is. It's way up here. And if it is way up there, you got to meet it every day, and he has not, I think. So that's why they're 1-1.
12: Yeah, I don't think he adjusted as much as he could have in week two during that game. There were things, you know, maybe they put the ball in the air a little too much. If you're so good at running to the right, and they did actually run to the left a little bit more yesterday on Sunday, feels like yesterday. You know, not as good. He wasn't better than the other guy. It wasn't the Bears' best. You know, he's the big good, better, best guy. That's his slogan. I think I said it yesterday. This is a big week for him. and it's a big week for Tyson Bagent. You got an entire week with an extra day. You don't play till Monday, so you kind of get an extra day of practice.

0: Tyson Bagent will get every single meaningful snap at practice this week. And Ben Johnson gets to hold his hand all week long, know what he does best, and call those plays, put him in the best position to succeed. So if he is as good as I think he is, and is as good as I hope he is, this will all work out, and we will be writing a column on Sunday. No, David will be writing a column on Sunday, talking about the Ben Johnson looking in the mirror and finding himself after a week of reflection.
1: My belief in Ben Johnson has not changed at all. But I want to go back to something that David has said since we've started the show together. It started before the season where you had, it was the, if there's any questions, Ben Johnson's the answer. That was my mentality. And it's so funny that you always bring that up because that's what we all go to because we all trust in Ben Johnson. The in Ben Johnson we trust tattoo on my upper back that I got last year. I'm just joking. I'm just joking. Don't text in and ask to show pictures on social. That has been kind of the mantra. But what Sunday showed me is that he's human. That he's not perfect. And that he does have flaws. This week, I believe the same as Dustin. And we've said it. It is going to be a test. If you are this great offensive mind, you are going to be put to the test this week. Without your starting quarterback, underneath center, the backup quarterback. Now you have to find a way to be able to game plan against another good defensive coordinator who's been around the league for a long time, who knows, who's schemed against every offense there is. Now he gets a chance to be able to go up against a backup quarterback. You will be tested, and we will be watching.
2: And you should get the best of Ben Johnson this week.
1: I hope so.
2: And that's the challenge.
1: Yeah.
2: And look, you can have these opinions. We're getting a lot of text line. If you're not impressed with Ben Johnson, 6813 texts in, you probably are really down on McVay after his outing in Australia. It happens. Yes, it happens. And we're here to evaluate how it's happening.
1: Yeah, but,
2: this is a great week for him to remind everybody of his coaching brilliance because he's dealing with a backup quarterback that he has claimed is an extension of himself on the field.
1: But we're riding high like this because of what was said before the season.
2: Yes.
1: The standards were set so high that you come off of 59 to only 3 points. It's a dramatic shift.
2: Against a coach that you recognize and were told by Ben Johnson himself got the better of you.
1: Yeah.
2: Because you went into the game feeling like he was able to do that because of how confusing his scheme was. And he never solved it.
1: It'd still be frustrating, but not night and day like this feels right now.
2: What do you think? 312-644-6767. Where are you after two games with Ben Johnson? Do you think that he is right to be questioned or doubted if you have any questions or doubts at all about the Bears? What do you think about the news on Caleb Williams? How long do you think he will be out? Will he be back Monday night against the Eagles? Will it be the Jets or maybe the Packer games? Let us know. Phone lines are open. 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
7: 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One. That's right, one. That's the Cubs' magic number to make it to the postseason. They've got a game at Wrigley against the Marlins tonight. 6:05 pregame right here on 104.3 The Score. Kevin Gausman will be pitching. The Cubs and Padres are tied for the top wildcard spot, up by a game over the Phillies. And the White Sox have a magic number as well, 4. They are at the Royals tonight. Anthony Kay throws. Miguel Vargas, your AL Player of the Week. The White Sox trail the Guardians by 1 in the division. They own the third spot in the wildcard, and they're 3 ahead of the Astros. So any combination of White Sox wins and Astros losses will get the White Sox closer to a postseason berth. The Rams look like they're headed to the postseason. Well, they're 1-1, but the offense looked great in a 28-6 win over the Giants. Matt Stafford, 327 yards through the air and 4 touchdown passes. The Bears, they'll play on Monday night next week against the Eagles. Who will be season winner over the Wild? Why does it matter? Because Bowen Byram, a hat trick for the Blackhawks. This hour of the show, it is brought to you by Jewel Osco.
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0: out last night. We had plenty of opportunities to find a way to win that game, and in all three phases make game-changing plays, and we didn't quite take advantage of those opportunities, and as a result we didn't end up winning it. But the guys fought hard, proud of that. A lot of good learning tape for us to grow from. You know, I think we'll be better for it in the long run, and I know we're anxious to get going here to the Eagles. I know everyone's going to ask about Caleb. We're saying week to week with him right now. We'll see where he's at as the week progresses, and you know how long that means. But you know, it's was somewhat encouraging, the report that we got. So I'll leave it there.
1: 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Welcome to the Hall and Payton Show on 104.3 The Score. Beautiful Tuesday morning. It's going to be a beautiful day, right, Jared?
2: I hope so.
1: Raining today? I don't know.
2: I didn't bring my umbrella.
1: That's good. All right, we are talking Bears, and we are talking all things Ben Johnson, and we're getting a lot of reaction on the text line. We're getting a reaction on the phone lines. And we would like to welcome the Chicago Sports Network audience to our simulcast till 9 o'clock. Thank you for joining us this morning. A lot of good texts. And two games in, I do just think it's fair. This is what we do. We're here every day talking about the Bears. And at every day of every week of the season, every week is a season unto itself. There are 18 weeks in the season. It's a lot of drama. There are a lot of things that happen. There's a lot of evaluation along the way. There are a lot of opinions that are going to change and be reshaped based on what you see.
2: Well, the contrast between week one and week two, I think, was huge. I mean, you go from your offense looking like world beaters, everyone having the conversation, best team in the NFC, a team that has, that they're already writing off the season. I found myself doing it as well. And then week two comes around, totally different beast.
1: Jared, your head coach in August voiced to Dan Pompey in The Athletic the desire to make NFL history, to be better than the 2013 Broncos, to score more points per game than the best unit, the most prolific offense ever.
2: Not just that. Your starting quarterback was right there echoing the exact same things as well. So, I'm here for it.
1: Everybody wants it.
2: Bought into it so much. Now, head coach,
1: okay,
2: got out coached week two.
1: Yeah.
2: And your starting quarterback is with a hamstring injury and is week to week. So now it does change week to week, and that where we find ourselves now, you're waiting to see what Ben Johnson's going to do this week against Philly, and now we're on Caleb Williams' watch as well when he'll be back on the football field.
1: And you heard Ben Johnson, that was from Monday, his prognosis about Caleb Williams could have been worse is the headline, and some encouraging news in terms of the report. Let's look at the texts that are coming in before we get to the phone lines. 312-644-6767. 219. Ben Johnson didn't fumble on the goal line or snap the ball poorly or miss blocks that even Hawk could have made. Okay. 630. Good morning, boys. David, you're the only person yesterday who doesn't think the weather had a major impact on Sunday. Both teams combined to score 98 points in week one, and they scored 12 in week two. A fumble at the goal line, a drop pass, Caleb getting hurt, three touchdowns the Bears missed out on. Those plays get made, and we're talking about Johnson being outcoached? No.
2: Okay. There's more than those plays. I see where you're coming from, but there's more than those plays.
1: Thank you, Bill in Bloomingdale. The typical Chicago fan says 269. I'm a diehard Chicago sports fan, listen to the score every day, but one bad game and we're always going to say the coach is suspect. Ben Johnson's the best coach I've seen in Chicago Bears, and I'm almost 50. All right, thanks 269. Okay. Fair enough. Faith in Ben, and Ben, so we trust. They have to. He is an excellent coach. He can get them out of this. But Sunday wasn't his best moment.
2: So what are we supposed to do? Just say everything is all good, sunshine and roses? It was a bad week, too.
1: 312-644-6767. Let's start the conversation with Bob in Downers Grove. Bob, welcome to Hall and Payton.
3: Yeah, good morning, guys. How you doing?
1: Good.
3: Yeah, I'll say my optimism is rocked with Ben Johnson, and I'll tell you why. Carson Wentz a Carson Wentz-led football team, that dude is absolute trash as a quarterback. He's horrible. Absolutely. If there's 96 quarterbacks in the NFL, he's 110th. He wasn't even good when he was good. And they gave up first downs to that guy.

0: I come up with axioms after the first week, one or two every year, right? One of my axioms this year is anybody that loses to Carson Wentz isn't going to the playoffs. As for the Brian Flores defense,
1: Bob,
0: I'm not
1: interrupt you for a second?
0: Impressed.
1: Bob, I want you to get to the second point. But Bob, I want to remind you this. I don't disagree with that Wentz was ordinary, and I think he's at this stage of his career a pretty average quarterback. He's also 5-0 against the Bears.
0: Yeah, no, I get it. I get it. I don't understand it. He's trash. He's an absolute trash quarterback. He can't throw. He can't run. Hey, did you see how he throws
1: okay,
0: the ball?
1: Okay, get to your second point.
0: What are we talking about?
1: Okay.
0: He's trash. My second point is Brian Flores' defense. I'm not impressed. Maybe it's the eighth or ninth best defense in the league. You can beat it pretty easy by simply having a receiver that can beat a one-on-one. Dude should have been open all day. You can't just blitz people all day in the NFL. It doesn't work. The Eagles are going to walk in and stomp. They're their front four. They're going to run all over. This is bad.
1: Bob, thanks for the phone call. Jarrett, narrator. It's working. Okay. It can work in the NFL.
2: Yeah.
1: It is working. The Vikings are getting away with playing that aggressively. They're one of the surprise 2-0 teams.
2: Well, they are. I just got to react to this from the 708. Jared's overreacting every game, either too high or too low. How was he outcoached and when they literally missed winning the game by one good pass?
1: All right, your floor.
2: That's
1: you
2: not
1: floor.
2: It's not say? About one. It's not just about one play or a couple plays or the issues that they had in the red zone, whether that was on the field goal or the Roush drop or the fumble. The Bears should have won by a couple touchdowns in that game. My issue is, how'd you get out coached? We saw that their game plan was totally thrown out the window. Because the other guy on the other side made them feel uncomfortable.
1: Uncomfortable is good. That's a good word.
2: Second thing is, it's back-to-back weeks for this Bears team as a whole. Penalties have been an issue.
1: Yes.
2: That shows me you're an undisciplined football team.
1: That's not a good sign.
2: I've been on those football teams before. You want to talk about drive killers, things that can stop you from scoring points to get you in a rhythm, some type of rhythm, it's moving back and being behind the chains. We glossed over the fact that this team was undisciplined in week one because how many points they scored. It becomes more glaring to us when we see it in week two because they lose. So, no, it's not just a couple of plays. He got out-coached. He got out-coached, and it's okay to say that. Who's not going to get too high after 59 points? We are breaking records. I was on the train. I'm still on the train. But things are totally, totally different now going into week three. Your coach has to prove himself again, and you have to prove yourself every single week. You can have 100 yards week before as a running back.
1: That's the way it works.
2: Right?
1: Bill on the Odyssey app. Bill, welcome to Han Payton.
3: Morning, boys. What's going on?
2: What's up, Bill? What's up, Bill?
1: What's up, Biggs?
3: Hey, first things first, Jarrett, welcome to the waves, man. Love hearing you. Had the honor of meeting your dad when I was a kid. It's the thrill of my life.
2: Appreciate it.
3: The Bears are 1-1. Let's not panic. But Ben's got some stuff to clean up. The penalties, you guys are 100% right on. Why is Cole Kmet not understand where he needs to be, not covering up on the line of scrimmage? I mean, it's bizarre to me. The takeaway I have, though, is, and the defense we thought was going to get really torn apart by the Vikings, and they didn't even give up a single touchdown. So, we got the Caleb thing to deal with. Ben's got a lot to clean up in spotty play, but the defense is a silver lining.
1: Thanks, Bill.
2: Bill's right. We didn't even bring that up.
1: The defense has played better than you thought on Sunday?
2: No, that's not what Bill – no.
1: What's the takeaway?
2: Guys didn't – there were certain points in the game where guys didn't know where they were lining up, where they were supposed to be.
1: The Cole Kmet point.
2: Yeah, there was other –
1: That surprised me.
2: Yes.
1: They have such specific personnel groupings, and they seem to have an offense that is so meticulously structured that you would think they would be beyond that by now.
2: You can't gloss over those things.
1: Yeah.
2: And so – and who do you put it on? Yeah, you can put it on the player as well. You need to know where you need to be. But also, too, that goes back to coaching as well, especially when you're the guy that's calling the plays.
1: 219 has a very good point. Beyond all this other, I think, conceptual stuff and talking about Ben Johnson and coaching,

0: 19 says, I'd like to discuss our center will be facing Jalen Carter. We're in trouble. Garrett Bradbury's got his work cut out for him. Jalen Carter is coming to town. Is he healthy? I think he is. And if he is healthy, we know what he can do to a game plan. He can wreck a game plan.
1: He's a game wrecker. But they've had success.
0: He was also a guy that they handled pretty well last year in Philadelphia. They ran right over that Eagle defense.
1: And I think that's got to be the game plan going into Monday night.
0: All right, let me ask you this, because we are at the Tyson Bagent phase of the program, where week three already you have to turn over to your backup quarterback. How much do you trust Tyson Bagent, and is he going to be closer to, when you look around the league, already Seattle, Washington, and last night New York, the New York Giants, the football Giants, are pressed into having to rely on their backup quarterback. Will Tyson Bagent be closer to Drew Locke, who after two games has completed 73% of his passes? He's 2-0, and he's got 422 yards passing, 4 touchdowns, 0 picks. Or Jameis Winston, who clearly wasn't ready for that last night, and he was not ready for his close-up, and he looked like a guy who hadn't started in a long time. So what version of Tyson Bagent do you expect?
1: I think it's going to be from in the middle of those two, but more closer to Drew Locke. Only reason why I say that is because of the experience that he has within this offense and being there. I don't think Ben's going to ask him to do too much. If we believe in Ben, like we all say we believe in Ben, I think he's going to put a game plan in that's going to make Tyson feel comfortable. And I think that's short intermediate throws, getting the ball out of his hand quick, which we can see. And at some point, though, in these games, you have to take shots.
0: Who is his Jaxon Smith-Njigba? Who's going to be the guy that helps Tyson Bagent make a 8-yard completion into a 38-yard gain? Who's going to be the guy taking it to the house?
1: It would be Luther Burden.
0: You think so?
1: It's either him or Khalif Raymond.
0: I wonder who he's got the best chemistry with.
1: Because we're not there at practice every single day.
0: Because backups is a different dynamic now.
1: Yeah.
0: You know what you see with Caleb, and oh boy, do you see the way he works with Rome is such a great yin and yang, but you don't know who that person is for Tyson Bagent.
1: Yeah, that's the hard part of not being at practice every single day, of seeing who he has a chemistry with. But just by watching the film, I have confidence that he can get the ball out of his hand quick and make decisions. So the way that he is able to read defenses gives me promise that he can be serviceable on Monday night.
0: 815 says Bagent will be closer to Cooper Rush. I don't think so. I don't think so. Cooper Rush, that's an insult. That's an amusing text, but I don't think that Tyson Bagent is going to be that limited. Back to the phone lines. Let's go to Marvin, who's on the south side. Marvin, welcome to Hon Payton.
2: Good morning, guys. How you doing?
0: Good.
2: Good. First of all, Jared, I think you're right on it. Ben did get out coach, and it's okay. I'm a Ben fan. I was a Ben fan when he was in Detroit. I'm still a Ben fan. Brian Flores did an awesome job of scheming. He kept him uncomfortable. He even kept Ben, I think, out of his own comfort zone and being able to draw up schemes and call plays that he may have wanted to do. And so it's nothing wrong with that. And Ben will bounce back. He'll be ready for him the next game. I also think that the defense did pretty well. They're not that awesome defense that we wish they were, but it's okay. The Bears will be fine. They'll be fine. And to answer your last question, who Bagent have consistency with,
0: yep,
2: chemistry with? Jahdae Walker.
0: Who?
1: Okay.
0: Thanks, Marvin.
2: Jahdae Walker.
0: Interesting.
2: I promise you.
1: Hey.
2: Jahdae Walker will show up Sunday, and that's who I think Bagent has the most chemistry with from what I've seen preseason and even last season.
1: Marvin might be on to something.
0: It might be, because they work the most together,
1: yes,
0: right?
1: Yes, and so they have the chemistry together. Marvin, I appreciate you, man. I wasn't even thinking about
0: Jared, that. Jared, I have to say, before the last snap, I was sitting next to Ruthie in the press box, and I thought that at the 12-yard line, before Tyson Bagent got sacked, before Colson Loveland did his blocking and all those things, I said, watch Jahdae Walker on this play. I felt like that was going to be a time where he has developed this knack, and maybe he's only got a small sample size, but you do you do trust him more than you expect to maybe trust a guy like that. And maybe Tyson Bagent does have that built up with him through countless hours at practice.
1: It's going to be interesting to see, does Ben put him more into kind of the game plan as the week goes on because of that chemistry?
0: Could be.
1: Because he does trust him.
0: Rick is in Roselle. Rick, welcome to Han Payton.
3: Yeah, good morning. The panic that you guys, this is all over the top and ridiculous. I mean, it's September. These are two games. The Bears are somewhere in the middle. They're not the 59-point team from last week, and they're not the 3-point team from this week. It takes a good month, month and a half. If you want to panic after that and talk about the coaching, Ben Johnson is one of the best coaches in the league, and he's proven it. Everybody has a bad game, whether it's players, coaches, and whatever. And maybe you should talk more about the execution than the coaching when you say that he's out-coached. Okay, if the Bears make a couple of plays they should have made, we're probably not even having this conversation.
0: Thank you, Rick.
1: Thanks, Rick.
0: Appreciate the phone call. Yeah. Welcome to Chicago. Yeah. This is where we overreact. I respect where he's coming from, though.
1: I do, too.
0: It's fair enough. You know, we're going to have maybe outsized reactions to things when they don't go according to the way we thought they would. Ben Johnson is a guy that came in and we were comparing him to the greats in the sport. And he still is one of the better coaches in the NFL. But Sunday was a bad day.
1: I'm not off the wagon of Ben Johnson. I love Ben. I think Ben is going to be an amazing coach here in Chicago. But that game plan, the way that I've seen Ben call games, it was different on Sunday, and that's all I'm saying.
0: And I think he knew it, Jared. I think that's partly why he has been a little bit more short and clipped, and even by his standards, a little bit more abrupt with some of his answers.
1: It's rare to see your offense being on defense, just trying to like hold it together, where they've always been. What I love about Ben Johnson, he's the aggressor. Let's go. We are going to set the tone. We are going to do this. He let Brian Flores, or B-Flow, as we would call him after the win, let him dictate how the game's going to go. And that was just eye-opening for me.
0: Another guy who knows a little something about getting scrutinized in Chicago, he will join us next in studio. Dave Wannstedt is here. It's Han Payton, Chicago Sports Radio, 104.3 The Score.
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11: 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It's Tuesday morning at 7:25. You know what that means. It means Dave Wunstead is here to talk football with us. Good morning, Dave. How are you?
14: I'm very good. Thank you. It's good to always be on with.
11: Did you buy that coffee yourself, or like last week, did you have some Bears fan buy you your coffee just because they were in a good mood and things were going so well?
14: No. I bought this one myself, but the girl did smile at me and said, good morning. And I said, good morning. And I got my Pitt stuff on today, so... You know,
11: I see you.
14: That's a good thought, though. Maybe I start wearing bear stuff up here.
11: Dave, we've been having fun this morning, and we dared to question whether or not Ben Johnson was off to a good start as a head coach. And I think that when you have a game like Sunday where the takeaway is that Brian Flores got the best of Ben Johnson in that matchup, and Ben Johnson is a guy that we still believe in, but when that happens... You bring attention to it, so we're getting accused a little bit of overreaction, a little bit of maybe kind of hyperbole. When you look at what happened Sunday, why do you think, what was the biggest reason the Bears lost that game?
14: Well, we were 0-for-3 in the red zone, right?
11: Yeah.
14: We lost a turnover battle 2-0. I mean, if you just read those stats... 7 penalties in the first half. If you just read those stats and said what team won, there were passes that I thought could have been caught that weren't. You know, I mean, I'm sure I didn't look at the runs close enough, but I'm sure there was more yards to be had in the run game. For anybody to think that Ben Johnson, has lost his luster is totally overreacting, in my opinion. I mean, it was wet conditions, right? I mean, all those things were factors. I didn't like the look in Caleb's face in the second quarter. Something happened. He got hit a little bit, and you could see. And the first thought that came to my mind was what Ben told him a week ago. This is going to be, this is going to be mental warfare game.
11: Mm-hmm.
14: And by that, I go back to, which I think we talked about last week, against Green Bay, Brian Flores gives up to almost 200 yards in the first half and 2 touchdowns. Anybody would say, okay, we got him. He's had enough of that. Guess what he does the second half? Comes right back and pressures and blitzes more and gives up 3 points and sacks Jordan Love 3 times, and he shuts them down and they win. So that was the thought that I had on my mind, is that Caleb knew that this thing is not going to cease. Who's coming, when they coming, where are they coming from? And that's a lot. And it was a tough one, and then the kicking game, they almost had that first field goal blocked.
11: It did, yeah. It was
14: right?
11: Close.
14: And the second one, my man Roush, I mean, he had a rough day catching penalties. And the thing on the field goal, and Pat Manley and I were talking last night, we did a show together, and Jared, you were an offensive player, so you know this. Offense is moving. Everything they do in practice, it's on the snap count. Set hut, hot hut, 1, 2, 3, quick, whatever it is, except field goal. Field goal, the offense is moving on the ball. It's loud. People are screaming. You're the end guy on the line. You're a rookie. I'm defending this kid a little bit. You have to see the ball.

0: all obviously move before you move. That guy across from you on defense, they make a living by how quick they can move on the ball. That's the most important thing to every great defensive player that I've seen, front seven guys. It's all about that first step. How quick can you get out of your stance and get going when the ball moves? So the defense is getting a jump on the ball on that field goal, and we were late. We weren't even, forget about whether he's double bumped or didn't turn out. The technique was not a good, I get that. But we were just so late getting set that we had no chance. No chance.
1: Coach, is it fair for me to be able to question that he got out coached, Ben Johnson did on Sunday?
0: Oh, yes. I would say yes. I mean, Ben has a history of success against Brian Flores. You know, sometimes the plays you have just don't work. I mean, I get what you're saying, you know, but I would not say that. I'm not gonna say that about Ben. Ben had a plan coming in, and you know, obviously we didn't make enough plays. We just didn't make enough plays, and we turned it over and committed penalties. And when we got in the red zone, we miss a field goal. We get one blocked. We fumble going in. I don't know. You want to put that on the head coach? Go ahead. You know,
1: I'm not putting everything on the head coach.
0: Right,
1: coach. Mm-hmm. All right, but it is hard when you're accustomed to seeing an offense look like they dictate the game. That's what I'm accustomed to seeing with Ben Johnson.
0: Right.
1: This just seemed out of sorts from a play calling. Watching
2: they had
1: him
2: the terms is, dictated to
1: yes,
2: them.
1: The, yeah. And that's just, that's un, I it's think unusual.
0: I think what you're saying, Jared, is fair from the standpoint that Ben brought a lot of this on himself. You know, when you start talking about going to set scoring records and we want to do this, I get all that. But that's what the average Chicago fan is sitting there thinking.
3: Right.
0: I've got criticized, apparently, on social media. Someone asked me, it might have been you guys last week, what do I think that the Bears will score? And my answer was 30. I said, I think the Bears can score 30 against these guys. You know, I think their offense is one of the best offenses in the NFL. And obviously, they score 3, and people were saying that I'm an idiot. So... I don't know. Maybe I got trapped into you know, I wasn't going to say 59 or 60, but I sure
2: or 50
0: I,
2: like Dustin predicted.
0: Is that what it did? Dustin.
1: Hey, hold up. No. Dustin, go. Dustin, explain yourself, please.
4: No, please stick up for me, Jared. I'll let you
1: okay.
4: do it.
1: Oh, well, we were talking to Samurai. We were talking to Mike Singletary. He was still on the line, and he wanted to put a, he said 50 burger because of Singletary. That's the reason why he said that.
4: I was going to go in the 30s as well. I was with you.
1: Right. Okay.
4: I also didn't know that it was going to be a monsoon all day.
1: Right.
4: Right? I mean, you know, Tom Skilling's been retired for a while, or maybe the weather in Chicago is not as good as it used to be, other than my guy Billy over at WGN. He knows what he's
1: wow.
4: up to. But the point is that I was playing a little bit of radio there, Coach.
1: Yeah. Okay?
4: I was honoring, bending a knee to the great one.
0: And you had Notre Dame on your mind. You know, it was a tough, tough call. I get it.
4: November 7th. You might have to be here all week. November 7th, Jared and I and you. That's going to be...
0: Leave your money on the desk, okay? Yeah. Leave your money on
2: this
0: the desk.
2: This segment
0: table.
2: 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Play any golf course at home today. Dave, before we get off the coaching thing, I have to ask you, the last play of the game, 12-yard line.
0: Yep.
2: Tyson Bagent gets sacked. Dallas Turner gets by the block attempt by Colston Loveland, which that's not the issue. The issue is Ben Johnson still didn't provide an adequate response when asked about it on Monday. On the play of the game, why is your best receiver held in to protect the passer rather than running a pass route?
0: I'm going to protect Ben. I think it was a tight end screen. I think he was going to block for a second and release, and they were going to dump him the ball.
2: Really?
0: Hmm. No,
2: Do you know something?
0: I don't know a damn
2: coaches,
0: thing.
2: Or are you just a coach protecting a coach?
0: I'm a coach protecting a coach.
2: Is that a fair question, though, to ask?
0: Yeah,
2: you see
0: it,
2: that?
0: It is. It is. And you know, the coach role is, you know, in critical situations, players make plays, get the ball to your best guy, you know? Mm-hmm. And I'm going to say he knows that. He knows that. It was a tight end screen.
1: Coach, you got me thinking. But why didn't he just... why didn't he let him go?
0: Yeah, well, I think Colson got. I'm not going to put it on Ben. Come on.
1: Hey.
0: I'm protecting Ben all the way today.
1: I get that.
0: I'm being funny halfway because I don't think it was a tight end screen, but it could have been. That's the only explanation that I can come up with.
2: You just feel like they had one more. Yeah. They had one more snap. They put one more second on. You had one more shot.
0: Yeah. Or they thought that they were going to chip with him and get him out late. And they brought pressure inside, which changed the roles of the linemen, and now everybody's got to block somebody different, and the tight end's got the end guy on the line. You know, Brian Flores, give him credit.
2: You've been in both situations as a coach, as a personnel guy, but when you face a situation, as you alluded to, the field goal operation is flawed right now, and that was reflected in the blocked field goal, which was a 23-yarder. That's a chip shot. How did the Bears address that this week with a long snapper that is a rookie? Are they looking outside the building? Are they looking around the league? Or are they reinvesting faith in Bo Gardner?
0: I think they're going to have faith. I think the weather could have had something to do with it. I'm not making excuses for the kid. I don't know much about him. You know, that could be the only explanation that I come up with. Maybe the weather did affect them a little bit. I don't know. But, no, the snaps, the first one could have been blocked, as we said. It was high. There was no question about it. But, you'll lose games like that every week. You know, if it's going to be close games. Again, back to practice. What's he do in practice? Let's wet the footballs. Let's go through all the stuff that we do to prepare for that. That's the only answer I know. But, on that last play, I would tell the quarterback, you got to get rid of the football. I mean, I haven't heard that comment from one fan. I'm not saying somebody was open, but, you know, red zone alert is one thing. Don't change the snap count. I would always tell my quarterbacks, red zone alert. And that meant don't change the snap count, one. Do not take a sack, two. And do not turn the ball over. Now, this is the last play of the game.
2: Right.
0: You got to definitely get the ball out of your hand.
1: Yeah.
0: That from a coach's perspective, that thought went through my mind. Throw the ball up to whoever. Just throw it to Komet.
1: Give someone a chance.
0: Give somebody a chance and get the ball out of your hand.
2: He was on him pretty quick. Dallas Turner's got a pretty big
0: get
2: first
0: the
2: step.
0: Ball out of your hand. Yeah, the ball out of your hand.
1: That's a tough one. And giving Tyson a lot of credit, he owned up to that after the game.
0: Yeah. Did he really?
1: Yeah.
0: I didn't hear that.
2: That's the first thing he said.
1: His first thing.
2: He said, as a quarterback, I've got to make a play. I've got to try to give my guys a chance to make a play.
0: Very good.
2: He held himself responsible.
0: I love hearing that because, you know, it's not that somebody was open. But give him a chance. If you throw it up and the ball gets knocked on or gets intercepted in the end zone and you're throwing it to Odunze on a jump ball or something, that happens.
2: You know what might have made that easier for him to find a receiver?
1: Colson Loveland
2: in a pass pattern.
0: Yeah, you know, I'm not going to argue.
2: Or maybe
0: that.
2: A tight end screen.
0: I'm not going to argue that tight end screen. The tight end screen. You're thinking about
1: every
0: that.
1: Every time you bring it up, you smile.
2: I'm going to watch it. All right, we come back. Life with Tyson Bagent. How long will Caleb Williams miss? What is the coach to do? We'll talk about it all with Dave Wannstedt. Keep it right here on Payton, Chicago Sports Radio, 104.3 The Score.
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4: 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Visiting with Dave Wansett as we do every Tuesday morning. Dave, Caleb Williams down. Encouraging news on Monday. Ben Johnson revealed grade one hamstring injury. Could be week to week. Could play Monday night. It seems inconceivable. How relieved were you when you heard that news? And how much confidence do you have in Tyson Bagent to run the offense?
5: Well, two things. One, great news with Caleb. I mean, you know, and the question would be, real quick, is that, you know, where is the injury at? Is it a high hamstring or a low hamstring? Kind of like ankle sprains for our listeners. You know, a high ankle sprain is a lot more severe than a low ankle sprain, you know, without getting into the medical end of it. As far as recovery and getting back out there, the same thing with hamstring. If that thing is up high where it attaches to the bone, generally that's a week or two longer than if it's in the middle or a little bit lower. So I don't know where the injury occurred, where the pull or the tear is. The second thing is, if it's an offensive lineman, you know, I would say 2 weeks he'll be back out there because he's really not running anywhere. You know, when you have a quarterback or a running back or a receiver that has to run, unless he can go full speed doing what he does, it's awful tough to tell a running back, you know, we're going to just run these three running plays with you, and we don't want you cutting it back across the green because of your hamstring. You know, try telling Ricky Williams that. You know, or any, you know, anybody. Mm-hmm. I mean, Jared Payton.
6: No,
5: it ain't happening. So Caleb needs to be able to do what he can do to win and be successful, because half the stuff he does is just God given talent. Okay, so that I don't know, but it is good news that it's not a obviously anything worse. The second thought with Tyson, it's really, I feel very good about Tyson because of you're not changing. A lot of times, you know, if you have the backup quarterback that is, let's just say he's a straight drop back passer. And now the offensive game plan that you've been working on from day one is with Caleb, with the boots and the waggles and the quarterback keeps and the movement plays, we'll call them, with the quarterback. Now all of a sudden you're going to go to straight drop back. That is a little bit of an issue where it's not going to be. The game plan will not change from the standpoint of we're going to see movement passes, we're going to see him keep it and run, we're going to see all those things with Tyson. The one thing that will happen, Ben will sit down with Tyson and say, okay, what passes, and Ben knows this already from watching the kid, you know, he throws these three passes a little better than these other ones that Caleb liked more. So they'll just eliminate some of the pass plays that maybe Caleb really liked, that Tyson isn't as good. But as far as the run game, the quarterback movement passes, all that fits. So that's another real positive for the Bears getting ready for the next week.
6: 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Coach, how much do you think them leaning into the running game kind of bodes well with Tyson Bagent underneath center?
5: Boy, I don't know how it could be. I mean, we know Ben wants to run the ball. I don't think that has much bearing at all, unless Tyson comes out here and he's throwing the ball in the dirt and looked horrible. Then you go to more run game. But I think Ben wants to be, you know, the run sets up the pass. So for Tyson to have a best chance for the passes, play action, rollouts, everything that we do, we need to be running the ball. That's how you get your big plays in the passing game. So, you know, it's Vic Fangio this week, guys.
7: Fangio, big test for Ben Johnson. They beat him last year on Black Friday. In the final minute we have left, Dennis Allen's unit had a very good day against the Vikings. Did not give up a touchdown. Maybe the conditions contributed, but you have to give them credit. What do they have to do against Jalen Hurts, Saquon Barkley, Devontae Smith? This is a different level in terms of just the quarterback is going to threaten you in ways that Carson Wentz did not. Is this defense up for the challenge?
5: I think they need to start fast, you know, because last week, obviously, the Eagles win in the last 9 seconds of the game. But Jalen Hurts didn't play good, guys. I mean, he was sacked 3 or 4 times. He threw 2 interceptions. So I think the Bears defense, you know, needs to come out at home Monday night and start fast. And we need to get after him and make sure that he is not comfortable back there. I think knowing Dennis Allen, he's going to be more comfortable pressuring these guys than he would, and I would too. I would much rather pressure the Eagles receiver crew than I would the what do you guys got going here? Jesus.
7: It's like a dental issue.
6: You were trying to get through it.
5: What was I talking about? I know what
8: Jalen I'm saying. Hurts not playing so
5: Jalen
8: hot.
5: Hurts. Yeah, and what I was saying
8: get after him.
5: What I was saying was that I think they'll get after him more, thank you, Dustin, because they can lock these guys down and feel better on the matchup. You know, where nobody in the NFL is going to feel good about the matchups when you're playing the Vikings, right? With Addison, Jefferson, TJ Hawkinson, and Aaron Jones. That's a bad matchup for any defense in the NFL. So Dennis Allen did a very good job. I think they pressure Jalen Hurts more right from the get-go.
7: Dave, thanks for being here.
5: All right.
7: You can get your cavity filled down the
5: I'm going to get a hard hat and find out what I can help get this thing solved around here.
7: Dave Wanstead is joining us. When we come back, we're shifting gears. 6 games left in the baseball season for both the Cubs and the White Sox. Both are looking at the possibility and the likelihood of playing in the postseason. We'll talk about it next with Bruce Levine. 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
21: 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Six games to go for both the Cubs and the White Sox will begin over at Wrigley 6:05 tonight. The Cubs' magic number is one. One win and they are in the postseason. They've got the Marlins in town. Kevin Gausman will throw the Cubs and Padres tied for that top wild card spot. They are one game up on the Phillies. Meanwhile, the White Sox, they play in Kansas City against the Royals tonight. Anthony Kay will throw. Miguel Vargas is your AL Player of the Week. He'll be in the lineup. White Sox trail the Guardians by one for the top spot in the AL Central. The White Sox sit third, the final spot of the AL Wild Card. They're three ahead of the Astros. Monday Night Football wrapped up week two last night. The Giants took care of the Rams. Nope, the Rams took care of the Giants. Gotcha there, Rams fans. And the final was 28-6. Matthew Stafford, 327 yards, four TD passes. The Bears, they're going to be on Monday Night Football to wrap up week three. The Eagles in town. Who will the quarterback be? Most likely Tyson Bagent, but they have not ruled out Caleb Williams just yet. This hour of the program, it's brought to you by Busey Bank. Building business, growing wealth since 1868.
0: 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Bruce Levine.
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21: 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Most likely Tyson Bagent, but they have not ruled

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2: 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Beautiful Tuesday morning in the city. David Haw, Jarrett Payton here until 10 o'clock talking sports. Welcome to our Chicago Sports Network audience. 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We appreciate your viewership this morning. And time now to go out to the Plumbers 911 hotline. 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Local 130 Plumbers, get the job done right the first time. Bruce Levine is the Score's baseball insider, and he joins us now. Good morning, Bruce. How are you?
3: Good morning, guys. And the question is, who comes back first, Williams or Bregman?
2: Well,
3: that's my question.
2: It reflects a really unfortunate day on Sunday when both guys got injured very close proximity to the other in terms of timing. Bruce, the Bregman photos are scary. There's a lot of concern just about the damage that was done. It was reported as facial fractures, and yet they did not rule out the chance of him playing in the playoffs. What do you know, and what was your reaction to it?
3: Well, I know what we all know, and that is, you know, you have a situation like that, you know it's going to take time to heal. It's going to take time for you to get your vision back. You're going to miss time on the field. And all those things that are working against you. What's working for Bregman is we know he's the hardest worker, if not the hardest, among the hardest in baseball. When he goes out there, he's there early. He's there late. Counsel described him a week ago to me as a guy that probably just doesn't really want to go to sleep at night, can't wait to get back to the ballpark. So with that in mind, you know, anything humanly possible, he's going to do to get back. The part of whether he's physically able to get back on the field, whether he's able and also not endangering himself by being able to see the ball, feel the ball is coming in on him. So there's a lot of barriers for him, but I bet on Bregman. That's who I bet on getting back.
4: Well, Bruce, I don't want to sound like the bad guy and rain on the parade, but let's say he doesn't come back. That's also a question that we have to ask as well. How does that change where you could, well, Craig Counsell configures things moving forward?
3: Well, first of all, Jared, you're losing one of the top players in baseball. He has been that since July. He has been that during his career. So you're missing an extraordinary hitter, a star on defense, on offense, one of the main leaders on this team, not by rah-rah stuff, but by the way he goes about his job of being a great teammate as well as a great player on the field. So you don't replace him. You put somebody else at the position. So you're not going to replace what he brings, but you can put in a good ball player like Ramirez or Shaw, depending on your matchups. Defensively, I think they can both handle it. We know Shaw played a Gold Glove caliber third base most of last year when he was a third place finisher for the Gold Glove. Ramirez has been nothing but an outstanding pro as a rookie this year, and you know probably should get rookie of the year votes, but nonetheless, you're going to miss a lot when you don't have Bregman in the lineup. So you have another man there. They're good players. The Cubs are a good team. But you cannot say without Bregman that it doesn't impact you and your chances of winning.
2: We'll get to the White Sox in a moment, Bruce, because I think they are playing important baseball this week as well. But stick on the Cubs for a second, because over the weekend, besides the Bregman injury on Sunday, important development in terms of the bullpen. Daniel Palencia was lights out on Saturday. Craig Counsell's reaction to that performance was as telling as anything, because it was like, ah, there it is. Well, I recognize that. That's the guy you can trust in a high leverage situation. Has he put himself back in the situation where you can be trusted in high leverage innings, high leverage at bats? Do you think Daniel Palencia has regained the confidence of Craig Counsell?
3: Well, I think we're going to see that. I mean, it's a really good question, David. It's an important question, because what do you want at the end of your bullpen? You want reliable relievers, but what do you want them to be? You want them to be power arms coming in 97, 98,

0: So you have the opportunity to get Palencia to that spot this week. It's going to be an important week from Palencia. He'll be used again in the seventh, eighth, maybe the ninth inning. What else do you have? Yes, Zephyr John, who throws 97, 98. Power arm, great breaking ball, getting his confidence together as a Cub for the first time. These are the things you want to see when you're going toward the playoffs. Edward Cabrera, is that a wild card for you now? After two outings in the bullpen, throwing 100 miles an hour coming out of there. So these are some of the things we're looking at this week. My question for both of you is, you have Imanaga going tonight. You have Gausman going tomorrow. You have TBA on Thursday.
1: There's a mix there. That now, depending on where you shop, to interrupt. So I've been saying Gausman. One, the four-letter network says Gausman. MLB.com says TBD. CBS says Shota. Bruce says Shota. It's Shota.
2: I'm going with you, Bruce. Go ahead.
0: Yeah, Imanaga tonight, Shota tomorrow. I mean, Imanaga tonight, Gausman tomorrow. That's how the Cubs send it out to us. We'll see what happens. Anyways, how far do you guys go to get the top wild card the rest of the week going into Boston? You're going to clinch at some point here the next couple days. But how far do you go with your rotation to get the number one spot before you set up your rotation for Tuesday?
3: You go. All in.
2: Full speed.
3: Home field. You want that home field. It's your different team at Wrigley. Shota's a different pitcher on the road. You go for number one overall seed because that's a different scenario. All you need to do is get to that next level, and then you reset. You do whatever you need to do to get to that point, Bruce. I think you try to win every game like it's a playoff game. Maybe the playoffs start tonight.
0: Right, but I mean, if you have your number one, number two pitcher, which is who you want, don't you want them to
3: Bruce,
0: be set up?
3: Honestly,
0: for
3: Bruce, let's be objective here. Is there that big of a difference between the Cubs number one and number two, number two and number three, number three and number four? No. There's not like
0: it
3: there's one
0: be.
3: Guy. No, there's not.
0: It will be.
3: Who?
0: It will be.
3: How?
0: It will be the next day on the radio if it doesn't work out.
3: Who cares about the radio?
0: Everybody
3: Council,
0: does.
3: So, okay, we all do. We love it. We love the radio. But, Bruce, come on, realistically, there's not that much difference between Clay Holmes and Matthew Boyd or Clay Holmes and Kevin Gausman or Clay Holmes and Shota Imanaga. Those are your four guys in play as far as starting pitchers. You go for it because you want to play at Wrigley. You got three games at Wrigley. You have World Series. You get off to the right foot in the postseason. That's what matters now.
0: My first question for Craig Council today when we go to the ballpark is, will it be that or will it be matching up to either Philadelphia or San Diego? How are you going to play it, right?
3: Well, it won't be the dumbest question he's gotten this week.
0: Well, It can be whatever it is, but it's going to be asked. After the Bregman questions, that's my first question today. How are you setting it up? And if it's Philadelphia or San Diego, does that change who you're wanting to have out there for game one?
3: Fair enough. Here's another question before we get to the Sox. Has there been any conversation with Major League Baseball or the Red Sox about what to do this weekend about the series at Fenway Park, knowing there's a nor'easter looming?
0: Well, it's a good question. I think we need to find that out today because there has been precedent for changing venues, right, late in the year because of storms on the East Coast. I remember the Miami Marlins, trying to think what year was it, 2003, somewhere around there, had to play a game at the Rate. So they changed the venue totally to the Midwest because of storms in Miami and on the coast. Are we looking at that again? I think we need to know that. I'm sure that Major League Baseball will have to have some plans because we all know that you only have one day after the regular season before the wild card games begin on both sides. American and National League. So you're going to need to know these answers beforehand. You're going to need to know that all the games have been played, if possible. You can come here, have the games, at Wrigley Field. At the same time, you don't know what the weather is going to be here. So it is, it's a roll of the dice, but I think Major League Baseball will be on top of it.
2: Bruce, Justin Steele is coming off of his best outing in Iowa on Friday, meeting with the ball club this week. What do those conversations look like, and what can we look forward to in the future, you think?
0: This is only me talking, but I don't think he's on the roster at this point. I mean, number one, we don't know how he'll look coming out of the bullpen one day and then being ready again the day after or the day after that. Number two, what is more important, getting him back into the 13-man pitching rotation right now, or getting him ready and healthy to start next year after missing two seasons? You guys make the call.
3: I believe that Justin Steele is a different scenario and a different circumstance, and he might get the benefit of the doubt that others might not get. I do wonder, though, Bruce, I'm fascinated to see how they handle it because of who he is and what he means to this organization. I don't know that it gives him the benefit of the doubt. You ignore all the other stuff, but I don't know. It's not your typical scenario or dilemma.
0: This time of year, with what's on the line, guys, you got to be sure he can help you, right?
3: Yes, yeah, absolutely.
0: It can't be, hey, we appreciate how hard you work. You're a great guy. We know those things about him. Right now, it's you can't bring somebody out of the bullpen that you're not sure going to be able to help you. And when would he be able to help you again? And who do you remove from the roster when you do that?
3: Bruce, the White Sox deserve a lot of credit for taking care of business against the Tigers over the weekend. 3 out of 4 at the rate. They go to Kansas City tonight. A 6-game sprint. The magic number is 4. They're on the verge of doing something that I think nobody thought was possible back in spring training. How close? I mean, what do they need to do? Who's the key guy? What about Will Venable? Where's the faith and confidence? This is a huge stretch for the Sox.
0: The White Sox have earned their way pretty much into the playoffs right now. Again, setting up their rotation, what's that going to be looking like? They just have to go to Kansas City and take care of their business. I mean, there's still teams that are right on top of them. They don't have it clinched yet. They're pretty close. I think their magic number is 4 right now. So with that in mind, take care of business. I think with the White Sox, the starting pitching is less stressful, other than hopefully having Burke ready for next Tuesday, wherever he's throwing, whether it's at the rate or it's on the road against the third best American League team. Whatever it is, I think Burke is key. And then you tell me, is it important the way they use openers and the way they use their bullpen to really even concern yourself about who's throwing in game 2 yet?
3: Game 2, I believe, will be Davis Martin unless they use an opener, which is possible. But based on the last 2 starts by Burke and Martin, wouldn't you be tempted to stay away from openers and let those guys be starting pitchers?
0: You would, unless you're in an elimination game the second day, right? You're looking at elimination after you lose game 1. That's an elimination game for the team that lost. That's what this series is, 2 out of 3. So does your philosophy change, David and Jared, if you lose game 1 and then you know, should we start with a power arm? Should we start with our closer as the opener? Should we start one of our lefties as the opener? I mean, that's the key to their success this year, is using their entire pitching staff almost every day, using a bullpen that has pitched the most innings in baseball, and it's been pretty damn successful. So from that perspective, I don't know how they'll line up. I'm just hoping that they're able to use Burke in the opener, because he's far and away their best pitcher right now. So certainly Martin has gotten better, and that's a good sign. But right now, I don't know if you change the way you go about winning games.
2: I don't think you can, Bruce. I think you got to go with what has got you here. But any concern of how taxed that bullpen is down the stretch right now?
0: Yeah, I would, Jared, I'd be concerned about it, but I don't know what you do about it. You still have to win these games this week. I mean, you're not clinched, and even though your magic number is 4, there are teams right behind you that are hoping to take you over. So with that in mind, you know, you'd still like to do your very best to win this division. You're only a game out. You have the tiebreaker with Cleveland. So if you end the season on Sunday with the same record as Cleveland, you win the division. It's a huge difference. I mean, you play 3 games at home rather than 3 games on the road if you're the wild card. So I think they're going to do their very best to try to win all these games here until they have that clinched, and that might not be till Sunday, if at all.
3: Great stuff, Bruce. Really appreciate the insight.
2: Thank you, Bruce.
0: Guys, have a great day.
3: Bruce Levine, Scores Baseball Insider. The Sox also still could get the number 2 seed. Yeah. That's still in play as well. You win the division, they finish strong, then they avoid all of these conversations about the bullpen, how tired it is, and they get some time to rest. That's what A.J. Pierzynski was alluding to yesterday in the Foul Territory podcast.
2: I wonder what, hopefully that's still the mindset, but is it mindset?
3: It's got to be.
2: Is it mindset just getting in?
3: I think that would be my mindset. Just get in. You'd be happy with that. You don't want to be on the outside looking in after all that you've accomplished this year. And so tonight, back to the Cubs. They look to clinch their own playoff spot when they host the Marlins at Wrigley. Pregame coverage begins at 6:05. First pitch, 6:40. Shota Imanaga, according to Bruce, on the mound. All of it here in crystal clear FM quality on 104.3 The Score and the Northwestern Medicine Cubs Radio Network. You know what time it is? 8:25. It's Tuesday morning. It's Biggs time. Hon Payton, Chicago Sports Radio, 104.3 The Score.
4: Coming up this afternoon on Spiegel & Holmes, the Hall of Famer Kurt Warner has watched the tape and he will weigh in on the game and Caleb Williams' injury. Nico Horner joins us at 2:30. 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
4: 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Get the job done right the first time. Brad Biggs is the football man from the Chicago Tribune, the best source for Bears information anywhere. And he joins us now. Morning, Brad.
19: Morning, boys. What's going on?
20: Well, we heard from Ben Johnson, and then you heard a collective sigh of relief from everyone in Chicago. That didn't sound as bad as it could have been, Brad. It appears that it's week to week. Ben Johnson said Caleb Williams is a different guy in terms of healing, so he wouldn't rule anything out. How did you interpret what you heard from the head coach on Monday?
19: Yeah, I mean, I think the interpretation is that it's likely, that highly likely, that Tyson Bagent is the starter Monday night against the Philadelphia Eagles. And after that, you're probably at a point where Caleb is reevaluated early next week, and you see where he is. When I hear a coach say week to week, I'd say 95% of the time or higher, that means the guy's going to miss 1 week, and they'll see about the following week or the week after that. Does that mean that's 100% the case here with Caleb? Absolutely not. But certainly sounds like Bagent will be the starter. Ben went as far as to say he does not expect Caleb to practice this week. But all things considered, probably a best case scenario for the Bears. When you see a guy go down, you see a guy in pain, and you see a guy get carted off the field.
21: Yeah, Brad, we had that conversation this morning just about all the hoopla and people from outside of the Chicago area kind of giving him a little bit of grief for how he went off. Did you see that?
19: I mean, I saw that. If the Green Bay quarterback goes off like that, I'm just guessing, Jarrett, that the people in Chicago would have fun with it. Here's the reality of social media. I think a lot of people get up every morning and get on social media, and the first question they ask themselves is, how can I be offended? Okay? Not, what did I miss overnight? Is there any news out there? It's, how can I be butthurt today? And so what, it was going to take something really big to sort of move the needle past the Cash Patel memes, right? That had kind of been dominating the news cycle. Caleb Williams is a big deal. He is a superstar quarterback. He's in Chicago. What matters is that the Bears got a positive medical report on him yesterday, and it doesn't appear that he will miss a whole lot of time on the field.
21: Brad, I totally agree with you. But one little small question. Let's say he walks off the field. You still think he gets that scrutiny probably, right?
19: Oh, he's going to get scrutiny if he goes. Yeah, he's going to get scrutiny. Like, if he goes to Burger King and not McDonald's, he's going to get scrutiny. Like, whatever Caleb Williams does, he's going to get scrutiny. Is it amplified with the towel and the fist pumping? Sure. But he's under the microscope. He understands that, I think, to a degree. In certain instances, he probably relishes it. It probably is something that sort of motivates him. I mean, I don't want to play psychologist here and pretend like I know exactly what he's thinking, but he is very well aware of the fact that 24/7, 365, he's in the spotlight.
20: 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Brad, how much different will the Bears' offense look with Tyson Bagent functioning at quarterback against the Eagles?
19: I think it's going to look a little bit different. Obviously, it's going to look different because Tyson's not the same athlete that Caleb is, but I think from a schematic standpoint, nothing's really going to change for Ben Johnson, and more importantly, nothing's going to change for Tyson's teammates. So it's going to look a little bit different, but I don't legitimately change or be as different as people expect. As you're sitting there watching it, like, oh boy, this looks different. Well, not, it might look different, but I really don't think it's changing a whole lot. Hopefully, Bagent is who the Bears and Tyson and his teammates think he is, and that's a guy who could be worthy of being one of the 32 starting quarterbacks in this league in the future.

0: time, but a huge opportunity for him, because to get that opportunity to be a guy that teams are highly interested in, not poking around on, but highly interested in, you've got to have regular season film for them to get excited about it. It's one thing to go 16 to 17 for 200 yards and a couple touchdowns against the Titans in preseason. It's another thing to go out in prime time against the Philadelphia Eagles at Soldier Field and lead your team to a victory and play well.
1: Brad, would you be surprised if there are some long snappers at Halas Hall today in the Walter Payton Center?
0: Well, I think they've probably got to figure something out there, whether it's maybe attempting to poach Scott Daly off the practice squad of the Saints, or having a try, because Daly's a guy that they know, right? Like, if they bring him into the building, they know what he's going to look like. Otherwise, yeah, possibility of a tryout. I would think at this point, if they're going to make a move away from Bo Gardner, that they would probably want to do so with a veteran. So I don't know that you're going to bring in a tryout with a handful of guys that have limited to no experience in the NFL, because then you're kind of walking the same path that you were on with Gardner.
2: Brad, so much focus on the offense, the last play, the play calling, and all of that, and Brian Flores getting the best of Ben Johnson. Easy to overlook what was a very encouraging defensive effort. You don't give up a touchdown. I know the conditions might have contributed. Certainly Carson Wentz could have as well. But how much of that can Dennis Allen build on in terms of confidence, momentum, whatever the case is, and how healthy is the secondary? Because Tyrique Stevenson is somebody we haven't paid a lot of attention to, but is there any more concern about whether or not he may be missing some action?
0: Well, when you see a guy leave a ball game late with a hamstring, and Tyrique did, we just don't have all the social media reminders that he also suffered a hamstring injury in that game. Yeah, you're bracing for the possibility, or perhaps even probability, that his availability will be in question for the Eagles game. I think there's a simple move if Tyrique's out, certainly in the short term, and that would be you take Malik Muhammad, you put him on the outside, you take Cam Lewis, who got the majority of the snaps at safety this past week, and you move him to nickel, where he's spent a lot of time training for you. And you take Xavier Woods and you drop him in at safety, where he got 14 snaps in the game. They did a little bit of a time share there at safety between Cam Lewis and Xavier Woods. Woods was the solution, the guy they turned to when Kobe Bryant was lost to the knee injury, because they loved the amount of experience that guy's got in the league for communication and everything that you want on that back end, about 120 career starts for Xavier Woods. So he's a guy that the Bears are going to be comfortable with. He was coming off a minor groin injury. He's ready to go now. So I think it's Woods at safety. I think it's Cam Lewis at nickel. And I think they put Muhammad on the outside in the event that Tyrique is not available.
1: I know that, Brad, this Monday coming up is going to be a big one, but the Eagles come in 2-0, but they have their own issues as well. The tight end room that is definitely decimated. And they also come in with a running game that still hasn't seemed to click so far with Saquon Barkley and company. That has to feel good for Dennis Allen, who's trying to build on something like Dave was talking about.
0: Yeah, the Eagles are one of eight 2-0 teams in the NFL right now. I believe there's also eight 0-2 teams, and then the remaining half the league's 1-1. But they're 2-0 coming off a narrow win at home against what looks like a really troubled Commanders team. And then the Eagles went to Tennessee, playing a team that people don't expect a whole lot from this year, and they had to win that thing late. Like, there was a minute or less than a minute left in that game when they got the winning touchdown, the Eagles, for a 24-20 win over Tennessee. So 2-0, feeling good about that in Philadelphia, but maybe not real great.

0: great about how those games have unfolded. I'd agree with you that loss of Dallas Goedert to an injury is concerning because he's a big part of their passing game. The running game hasn't popped. And listen, the offensive line whisperer, Jeff Stoutland, he's gone, right? He left after last season, so they've got a new line coach. Landon Dickerson, the center's out, so they've had to do some mix and match up front. They've got their fifth offensive coordinator under Nick Sirianni in 5 years and Sean Mannion, so you've got some new stuff there. So it's, yeah, I mean, the Eagles are a formidable team, and I'd agree with you, they've got some of their own issues that they're trying to sort through right now, probably number one being health of the offensive line.
1: Last thing before I let you go, Brad. So I know we may have addressed this a little bit yesterday. Ben Johnson asked about Garrett Bradbury, who had four flags dropped on him. There was a rotation at left tackle. It doesn't seem like the Bears are as settled on the offensive line as one would want two games in, even though they have run the ball effectively. Do you expect any changes? Are they discussing anything? They do have a second-round draft pick in Logan Jones at center, as we know. They do have Ozzie Cipriello coming back, as we've talked about. What do you think the future holds for that offensive line?
0: Yeah, I don't think we're going to see any personnel changes this week. Cipriello, you know, the next step for him is to be designated as a full participant in a padded practice. That hasn't happened yet. I think Ozzie's still probably a couple weeks off from everybody feeling like, okay, he's game ready. There's still some rust to be knocked off there, I'm sure. But a good sign last Friday when he was a full participant in practice in shorts and shells. Bradbury, I looked it up. The number of penalties he had over the previous four seasons was very minimal. So that flag problem for him in the game, I think, was more of an aberration than something that the Bears are going to see consistently. I do not think putting Logan Jones in as the starting center is a consideration for them at this point at all. Ben Johnson's been pretty confident in Bradbury and his ability. So I don't think with changing quarterbacks that you're also going to be looking at changing the offensive line. And I thought that Braxton and Theo Benedet at left tackle did an okay job in that game. I don't know that those guys were giving up a ton of pressures. There's nobody on that offense that can probably walk out of that ballgame feeling like they played a really good game, similar to the defensive players a week prior at Carolina. Like, those guys didn't play well. But I don't know that left tackle was what undid things for them against Brian Flores and the Vikings.
1: Great stuff, Brad. Appreciate it. We'll talk to you soon.
0: Have a great day, guys.
1: Brad Biggs from the Chicago Tribune talking all things Bears. Very interesting stuff.
2: Yeah, there's a
1: the
2: lot.
1: The offensive line is going to probably stay intact. They're not going to give up on Bradbury after two games. Though, Jared, it was unexpected for him to have four flags dropped on a veteran.
2: Yeah, and it seems to be. I knew Brad yesterday was trying to figure out if this was a thing that actually was going on in previous years. But if it happens again, I think you've got to start having the conversation if he's flagged again on Monday night.
1: When we come back, Ben Johnson addressed the last three plays that all of them he felt like were not satisfactory. We talked to Dave Wanstead about the final snap, which he had a theory on. I want to look at that a little closer next when we come back. It's Hahn Payton, Chicago Sports Radio, 104.3 The Score.
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19: So same thing I talked about a minute ago. Those last three plays, we did not execute any of those three plays very well. All three plays gave us shots into the end zone. I'm not going to elaborate on any specific blocking scheme that we were employing on any of those plays because those are very strategic and we face that opponent again down the road. But we could have and needed to execute all three plays differently to have a chance.
0: He's right. He's definitely right. That's Ben Johnson on Monday. Todd Payton, Chicago Sports Radio, 104.3 The Score. Yes, the last three plays lacked execution. Yes, the last three plays maybe lacked some everything. The last play was the worst example of that. Colson Loveland being asked on an island to block Dallas Turner one-on-one. Dave Wanstead kind of facetiously kidded that maybe it's a tight end screen. Maybe it's a screen. I don't think he meant that.
20: No.
0: Because as we watched the replay, again, during the break, Jarrett, it didn't look like it was anything other than one-on-one, no help, against the best pass rusher the Vikings have. That's a bad design, or they got him in the wrong scheme. They got him in the wrong protection. Vikings won that one.
20: That's what I thought it was, is that they got them into a bad protection. Maybe Colson wasn't supposed to be blocking. There was a lot of space in between that, right over the middle, that could gave him opportunity with everybody dropping back. Also, too, reason why now that I look at it doesn't look like a screen is because the lack of attention that Colson Loveland has gotten over the first 2 weeks. The only thing that would say that it was a screen, if you said it was a screen, you'd have to say he forgot that he was getting the ball. And I don't think that man would forget he was getting the ball on a play like that.
0: I think that becomes priority one for Tyson Bagent in this offense as he takes over for Caleb Williams against the Eagles. In all likelihood, he's going to be the guy. Getting the ball to your best pass catcher, who through two games has been relatively ignored or neglected, maybe there's good reasons for that. Maybe defenses have taken him away. They've got to find a way to get Colson Loveland involved, and the urgency is there when you have your backup quarterback that needs to gain confidence, get in rhythm, and play in time on time.
20: Well, I think he's a part of the rhythm. I know the run game is the big thing that sets all that up, but I think if defenses are scheming to try to take that away, at some point you have to figure out how to get that back into your repertoire, because that changes now how defenses have to play you again. And that's the whole hope with this Ben Johnson offense, is there's so many different playmakers. You got to find a way to be able to stop them all, especially on a dry surface, when on a dry track. That's when they are special. They have to find a way to get him the rock.
0: And Ben Johnson did not want to answer Herb Howard's fine question about why or if Colson Loveland was supposed to be a receiver, or why he was pass blocking instead of running a pattern, because Ben Johnson's already looking ahead to week 18, the matchup against the Vikings and Brian Flores part two.
20: And we know we're not getting anything out of him.
0: Okay.
20: Maybe if the question was asked differently.
0: How would you ask it?
20: Just ask him, was Colson Loveland supposed to go out on a route? Like in that moment, like.
0: Or maybe this. Why was Colson Loveland pass blocking on.
20: No, you're not going to get the answer. You're not going to get. You got to ask him. Ask him why.
0: I think you ask him why.
20: Am I wrong? Now. Dustin, am I wrong?
2: With 1 second to go, why is Colston Loveland blocking?
20: Boom. I still feel like we're going to get the same answer.
2: I don't think you're going to trick Ben Johnson. He's pretty slick.
0: Let's squeeze in a phone call. Sean is in Carroll Stream. Sean, welcome to Han Payton.
21: Hey, guys. How are you?
20: Good, Sean.
21: Hey, I was just thinking, I think that Caleb is going to come back with a fire, especially with all these internet trolls. He's going to bookmark these and use these for extra motivation down the line.
20: Well, Sean, I agree with you, but that's who he is. He lives in this social media era now where he's seeing what everybody's saying. I mean, there's times where I know he sees what I say.
0: Yeah.
20: You know, so I think he might bookmark those things, keep them somewhere in his notes.
0: He's usually pretty positive though. You're usually pretty positive.
20: I don't really go too hard on Caleb, but
0: I did love Brad Biggs's social media critique.
20: Oh,
0: the commentary on social media, that was worth Biggs' time.
22: I think a lot of people get up every morning and get on social media, and the first question they ask themselves is, "How can I be offended?" Okay, not what did I miss overnight? Is there any news out there? It's how can I be butthurt today?
0: If you like that, kids, you should hear him critique baseball.
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0: Oh, gotta love Biggs' time. All right, when we come back, it is time. Tuesday, 9 o'clock. Mike Florio from Pro Football Talk and NBC, who was ahead of the game, reporting on Caleb Williams' hamstring injury. We'll talk to Mike next. 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
2: 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One, that's the Cubs' magic number. They're at home tonight and right here on 104.3 The Score. It's a 6:05 pregame. The Marlins are in town and Shota Imanaga, he throws tonight. Kevin Gausman will throw Wednesday night, according to our guy Bruce Levine. Cubs and the Padres are tied for that top wild card spot, up by one game over the Phillies. White Sox, their magic number is 4. They're in Kansas City taking on the Royals. Anthony Kay will be throwing. Miguel Vargas, the American League Player of the Week, will be in the lineup. The White Sox trail the Guardians by 1 for the top spot in the AL Central. The White Sox sit 3rd in the final spot of the AL wildcard, 3 better than the Astros. Week 2 of the NFL ended, and it saw a show from Matthew Stafford. 4 touchdowns, 327 yards through the air. Rams beating the Giants the final 28-6. The Bears, they'll wrap up week 3 of the NFL Monday Night Football at the Lakefront. Eagles in town. Who's going to be the quarterback? It's to be determined. They've not yet ruled out Caleb Williams. We're going to talk all things NFL with Mike Florio next. This hour of the show, well, it's brought to you by Wintrust.
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0: Welcome back on this Wednesday morning to Hahn Payton, Chicago Sports Radio, 104.3 The Score. David Haw, Jarrett Payton here until 10 o'clock, talking all things Chicago sports. And time now to go out to the Plumbers 911 hotline. 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

0: open it up full speed. Anybody who's had a hamstring injury knows that you think it's healed, and then you find out it's not when it grabs the moment you try to go 100% full speed. So it's going to take time. I would be surprised if he's ready to go on Monday night. And if he does go, he's going to have the NASCAR style restrictor plate on his mobility, which is a big part of his game. It's one of the things that was confounding the Vikings on Sunday. And you see Dallas Turner. Dallas Turner was in the backfield every play, and it was like Rocky chasing the chicken around in Rocky II, trying to catch Caleb Williams. So you lose that element if he does play. And when he had the hamstring injury on the left side at USC, that happened in quarter one at the end of a 59-yard run, and he finished the game with the injury. So he's going to want to get out there and play, but I think that they'll be in good hands with West Virginia native Tyson Bagent if it comes to that. So for now, we just keep an eye on it and see what happens. But I think the safe play, the long-term play, is to give him some time to heal, but it's going to be tempting. A Monday night game, big platform, Eagles coming to town. Look at what they did to the Eagles last year on Black Friday. There's going to be a strong temptation to get Caleb out there. And I know Caleb is going to want to play, and he's going to do everything in his power to get himself ready to play by next Monday night.
1: Well, Mike, I know the Eagles come into town 2-0, but they do also come in with their own issues as well. And that should probably bode well a little bit for what Tyson Bagent and this Bears team wants to do, especially on the offensive side of the ball.
0: I think you're right, Jarrett. Look, the Eagles are 2-0, but when you draw a home game against the Commanders and a road game against the Titans, and neither game has an outcome that makes you say, wow, the Eagles are dominant, it makes you wonder how vulnerable they are. And can their offense take advantage of the Chicago defense? Not that the Chicago defense willed it on Sunday. Sunday was just one of those weird days that should remind everyone in Chicago that maybe there is value in having a dome stadium, especially if you're going to have a high-powered offense. You probably don't want the rain and the slop to slow you down. But yeah, it's a game that I think the Bears could win even without Caleb Williams, because the Eagles still don't seem to be back to the level they were at 2 years ago when they rolled all the way to the Super Bowl and won it easily against the Chiefs. So the Eagles are a work in progress. The offensive line, there's some pieces they moved around. They're still adapting to Sean Mannion's new offense, but they got the win. They came back and got the late win with a late drive, and they're feeling good about where they are. So all they care about is winning in Philly, but they haven't won convincingly yet.
2: I think, Mike, you look around the league and looking for trends all the time through two games. The backup quarterbacks are already very relevant in some major situations. One of them here in Chicago, certainly. But you look at Seattle, they're 2-0 with Drew Lock. Marcus Mariota fills in for Jaden Daniels in a very gruesome, kind of sick-looking injury. And Jameis Winston has to come in last night for Jackson Dart, who wanted to walk off the field after suffering a knee injury. Who's best equipped to handle time without their starter, looking around the league?
0: Well, the Seahawks completely dominated the Cardinals, who I think we thought based on week one, maybe they're a lot better than expected. It could just be that the Chargers right now, and we know it's subject to change as the season unfolds, but right now, after two straight home losses to teams that finished 3-14 last year, that is not a good sign for the Chargers and maybe the Cardinals. Not a dramatic improvement. They lost 31-7 to the Seahawks with Drew Lock. And it seems that the Seahawks are best equipped to go forward without their starter, but they're right now possibly on track to get Sam Darnold back for week three at the Commanders. Not that they need him at the Commanders. So I think they're in the best shape. Giants, I was disappointed by Jameis Winston's performance last night. I'm sure he was too. 11 for 27, 111 yards, a lot of misfires and interception, where he had Malik Nabers arguably open, and Malik Nabers is the kind of guy where if he's single covered, he is open, but it was a badly underthrown ball. Trent McDuffie picked it off. So they're going to have some work to do to get Jameis Winston ready to go. And Jackson Dart's going to do everything he can to convince them to let him play, even if he has what is believed to be an MCL sprain. And I don't know if you saw it, but last night, the lip reading experts were interpreting someone telling John Harbaugh 4 to 6 weeks for Jackson Dart, but there were reports he tried to get back into the game. They had to confiscate his uniform, so he's going to try to come back. But the Seahawks, I think, of the four teams, and it's amazing. Through 2 weeks, we've had four starting quarterbacks injured. 2023 was kind of like that too, with a lot of starting quarterback injuries. That's not good. There's a reason the starters are the

0: starters and the backups are the backups.
1: Hey, Mike, what do you make of Vegas 2-0 to start this season? I don't know if it, I don't even know if Vegas had them predicted as 2-0 going into week three.
0: Well, and we were talking about this on PFT Live yesterday. Chris Sims is very impressed with what their offense is doing, how Clint Kubiak, the new head coach, is evolving as a play designer and a play caller. Kirk Cousins, the first quarterback in franchise history to have three or more touchdown passes the first 2 weeks of the season, matching Ken Stabler's mark from the 70s. It's been a long time since they've had a high-functioning quarterback in Las Vegas. And, you know, people just think Kirk Cousins is done, and he keeps winning games. He won some games late last season for the Falcons. Right now, the Falcons are probably wishing they had found a way to keep him when you look at the revolving door that they have. And I think as a fan of the NFL, I'd rather see Kirk Cousins in prime time the next 3 weeks. I still don't know how the Falcons ended up with three straight primetime games. What did they do last year to earn it? But I think they're missing Kirk Cousins right now, and the Raiders are happy to have him, and it could be that we don't see much Fernando Mendoza at all this year.
2: Mike, when you look around the league and you see some of the other performances last night, the Rams take care of business against the Giants, which not terribly surprising, but I think it was also Aaron Donald's return to the NFL, and I thought that was something to keep an eye on. But almost upstaging him was the resurgence or revival of Davante Adams, who looked 10 years younger, making every catch conceivable. The Rams look like they have recovered from their jet lag or that first experience in Australia, and they look like the Rams are supposed to look last night.
0: Fortunately, they didn't fly back from Australia the day before the game. That's the best news for the Rams, because that flying to Australia the day before the game against the 49ers ended up being a disaster. Sean McVay made light of that last night, and everybody got a big laugh because he was very tense and standoffish, especially by his standards, when questions came up during the preseason about what they were planning to do by way of going to Australia. I'm just surprised that the Giants never decided last night during the game, maybe we should double Davante Adams. They didn't have Puka Nacua. And when you look at the stat sheet, there was no other receiver that contributed. Tutu Atwell had a catch. Kenate Mumfield had a catch. You take away Davante Adams, what was Matthew Stafford going to do? I mean, maybe the tight ends would have had a field day, but at some point you got to adjust. You have to recognize what's happening in the game. Yeah, Davante Adams is 33, but he's tearing you apart. At some point, you got to set aside your preconceived notions about where he is and recognize what he's doing to you and try to take him out of the game. And they didn't. Not take him out of the game physically. I mean neutralize him by double covering him.
1: Mike, after week one, the Saints had a tough loss in overtime to the Lions. They were right there. But then week two, they go on the road and beat Baltimore 24-17. Are the Saints for real? And have they surprised you so far early on this season? Well,
0: and Jarrett, for real, I think, is always relative to the division you've been assigned to by the football gods. And since they're in the NFC South with the Panthers, the Falcons, and the Buccaneers, they're for real. I picked them before the season to win the division. Not that that means anything. We're making wild guesses. But I had a feeling based on how they finished last year. And it used to be a stronger narrative that if a team finishes strong 1 year, they're likely to carry it into the next year. I think the dramatic overhaul that we see in most rosters has changed that. Like in Minnesota, for example, they finished with five straight wins. Yeah, but they've changed their starting quarterback. How much does that carry over? So far, it has. The Saints had more of their nucleus still there. And if anything, they went out and improved by adding Travis Etienne as their top running back. And Tyler Shuck is improving before our eyes. And you know, even though the Saints had been a high-level contender throughout the Drew Brees, Sean Payton era, it's very easy for a team to fall into a couple of bad years, and we just kind of mentally put them over in that category with the teams that aren't good. And once we associate a team with that group of franchises, it takes us all collectively a while to accept that maybe they're coming back into the side of the ledger where the good teams are. I think the Saints are there. And the good news about having three straight Falcons games in primetime, one of them is against the Saints, so we're going to get to see the Saints at home on a Monday night, and we'll get to take a close look at what they can do. But going into Baltimore and winning, Lamar Jackson had been 25-3 in his career against the NFC teams. He's now 25-4 after the Saints went in there and took that one from the Ravens. So they're a fun team to watch, and I think that we need to see them more in a big spot so we can all appreciate how much they've improved.
2: Mike, the NBC game Sunday night was really tremendous.

0: either. The Colts and Chiefs go into overtime. Patrick Mahomes does what he does, and they win. Meanwhile, the Colts now have lost 9 straight. And you can't get past, or at least it's hard for me to look past, the fact that every one of those 9 losses on the sidelines is the owner. Carly Ursay Gordon is there, and she did make clear before the season, Chris Ballard, Shane Steichen, there's a sense of urgency. Now they start 0-2. Is there trouble brewing in Indy?
1: And look, I said this last year, and it was easy to say it when they were winning. I still believe it, though. If you are going to be making big decisions about the football operation, the more information you have as an owner, the better. So you can either hobnob in the luxury suite and just watch the game, or you can be down there with a headset on, getting a feel for how everything is or isn't working. Now, does that create extra pressure in a key spot in the game? They got that gift in the form of the fumble ruling that was overturned by replay review, which I believe was a complete misapplication of the clear and obvious standard. Far too often, the league office loses sight of what replay is for. It is there to correct clear and obvious errors, not do a 3-minute frame by frame. Is he grazing his hip after he's completed the process of catching the pass? That play should have been game over. But even after that, like, the Colts went into this weird shell. They've been given a gift, and they said, nah, no, we don't want it. Like, throw to the end zone. Let's end this thing. Let's take this win. Let's get out of here 1-1. So I don't know whether or not having – and we've all been in that situation at some point in our careers where the boss is there while we're trying to perform, and we have to kind of try to function while the boss is watching everything we do. It can be stressful. So when – she's made it clear, and they played the clip during Sunday Night Football of her comments from early January about the pressure and the expectations for Shane Steichen and Chris Ballard. That can be, you know, something that just kind of hovers over everyone and possibly causes you to do some things that maybe you wouldn't do if the boss wasn't right there monitoring every move you make.
0: If you polled 32 NFL head coaches, how many of those head coaches, if it were anonymous or whatever, would say that having the owner on the sidelines creates an undue distraction?
1: Well, they would all say, I don't care. It doesn't matter. It's their team. They can do what they want. I think coaches nowadays long for the time when they met with the owner and the owner would ask a question. They could bamboozle the owner with jargon, and the owner would choose not to ask any more questions lest the owner expose his or her ignorance about how football works. Nowadays, with all the analytics experts and the Ivy League PhDs that are in the room whispering to the owner is more equipped than ever to cut through whatever explanation the coach is going to give. So when you're a coach now, you're under constant scrutiny all the time. It'll be interesting to see what Shane Steichen has to say about it when he's no longer the coach of the Colts. Let's see what he says then. Now, of course, it may be skewed at that point, but no coach is going to complain about it at the time. But it's an adjustment you have to make, and you need to be. I mean, you need to be wired a certain way where you can function. You got millions of people scrutinizing everything you do. It just so happens one of those people has the power to fire you if he or she so chooses.
2: All right, which 2-0 team, Mike, you think is most likely to be exposed first? Take out the Raiders.
1: I'm looking at my power rankings right now, and I would say that the Eagles have a good chance of being exposed first. With the Vikings, I just don't know. I feel like where Kevin O'Connell has evolved to as a coach, where it's no longer about high-powered offense, quarterback whisperer. He learned last year as they found a way to win the final 5 games of the season. It's all about one stat. There's only one stat that matters in any given game. Points scored, points allowed. That's it. Win the game. And he's doing whatever he has to do to win the game. He's running the ball more than he ever has before. The Vikings lead the league in run percentage on first and second down. So they're doing what they have to do to win football games. So, look, hey, they're stepping into a potential trap this weekend against a desperate Buccaneers team, so they could possibly be that team. But I think the Eagles, because their wins against lesser teams, far lesser teams, have not been impressive, I think that they may be the first one that is going to give us a reason to say maybe they're not as good as that record would suggest.
0: Great stuff, Mike. Appreciate it. We'll talk to you next week.
1: Thanks, guys. Have a great week.
0: This segment with Mike Florio was sponsored by Toyota on Edens. Very interesting stuff. If the Eagles are exposed,
2: I'm hoping it's on Monday
0: night. It's Monday night.
2: That's all I'm hoping for.
0: With Tyson Bagent running the offense, in all likelihood, and the Bears rediscovering the running game, if it goes according to plan, and the defense playing as well as it did Sunday in those conditions, who knows what it's going to be like Monday night, but that's a tall task for a defense that has to feel like they're going into next Monday night with some momentum.
2: It's got to feel good for, you know, Ben Johnson coming into this matchup. I think we all see it, that they have their own issues as well, that they have to figure out. Maybe this is it's right for the taking for the Bears on Monday night.
0: I find it interesting the conversation we had about the Colts situation. Carly Ursay Gordon on the sidelines as the owner. She has every right to be there.
2: Yes.
0: She has every right because she is the owner. I do wonder how many coaches would, I don't want to say welcome that, I'm not sure any would, but how many coaches would not be bothered by that or affected by that?
2: You know, when owners are out at practice, it tightens everything up just a little bit. I can only imagine during the game and knowing that the owner is there watching over your shoulder has to be a little concerned.
0: You think that George McCaskey stalking the sidelines or carrying around a clipboard with listening to what's going on would affect Ben Johnson? Or do you think that he would welcome that or not?
2: For Ben, it's about what kind of coach you got. For Ben, I don't think it does.
0: I think it would bother Ben Johnson?
2: Like, nah, it is whatever. But we know George wouldn't do that.
0: He's too busy. He's tailgating in the South Lot.
2: With me, hanging
0: out.
2: Meeting
0: the people. Shaking hands. Yeah, man of the people.
2: It's all about what kind of coach you have.
0: All right, right now, be the sixth caller to the Scores Contest line. Here's a chance to win something. This is good, golf fans. Listen up. You want to be out there Sunday at Medina? Well, here a chance to win a pair of grounds tickets to the President's Cup at Medina Country Club on September 24th. That's in 2 days. That's Thursday at Medina. So Thursday at Medina Country Club, President's Cup, pair of grounds tickets, 312-540-0670. Be the sixth caller to the Scores Contest line, 312-540-0670. All right, when we come back, how excited are you Cubs and Sox fans? This is the final week of the regular season. The Cubs, magic number is 1. The White Sox, magic number is 4. Both are in great spots to anticipate playoff baseball. A week from today, the city's up for grabs. The Cubs and Sox could be playing on the same day. Probably not at the same time, but what fun it will be. 312-644-6767. How excited are you? What's ahead? We'll look at it all when we come back. 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
1: It's most important, actually, to the White Sox out of all the teams, because they have the least amount of starting pitching, and they've used their starting pitching less than any other team, I think, pretty much in baseball. So their bullpen is completely gassed at this point. The off day today is huge for them. But if they get that week off in between their, you know, until the ALDS starts, they can set up Davis Martin, they can set up Sean Burke, they can set up Anthony Kay, and however they want to deal with their bullpen, just to give them a break, because those guys are gassed and they need that little break. So I think it's most important for the White Sox to get the 2 seed. I mean, I think the White Sox are going to be in the postseason, but if you have to go to Texas on the road and you get DeGrom, Evaldi, Gore, that's tough. In that ballpark where the White Sox are known for hitting home runs, and I know it's become a little bit more hitter-friendly, but that's a park you can't really hit a ton of home runs.
2: 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A.J. Pierzynski, former White Sox catcher and legend, on the Foul Territory podcast, talking about the White Sox needing that number 2 spot, needing that bye, needing that time to rest a weary bullpen. And he's exactly right. And the way that you want and would expect catchers, pitchers, to look at this. But, Jared, I think the White Sox could go in dog-tired, with every one of their bullpen guys just really weary, leaning over and limping in. And once you're there, you're there. You want to stay as long as possible. But to me, this season is about getting there. Once you get there, you want to make waves. Yeah, the bye would be terrific. But right now, that to me is with 6 games to go and your magic number at 4, based on the way the month has gone, just get in, baby. Just get in.
3: Yeah, you need to, win 4 of the last 6, keep yourself in that range. I think having a little bit of rest, though, would definitely pay off for that bullpen. So I'm agreeing with AJ, but it's tough. I mean, you can't predict the future, but I think once you get in, then you can start setting things up and you can worry about some of those issues later.
2: 312-644-6767. What do you think, Sox fans? Right now, they're in a very good spot. Let's tell you exactly where they are. 80-76. They've got the easiest schedule of the teams that need to have an easy schedule or would want one in the final week of the season. They are in Kansas City for 3 games against the worst team in the division.
3: And then the Rockies.
2: And then they come home for 3 games against the worst team in baseball.
3: It's setting up for you.
2: You need a combination of 4 losses by the Astros or wins by the White Sox, and that's inviting. That, to me, is you're right there. Fangraphs, Dustin doesn't like this reference for some reason, this morning gives them a 98%, 97% chance of making the playoffs. Dustin. So that's a very high degree of certainty.
3: Okay, Dustin has an issue with Fangraphs. Does Brandon have an issue with Fangraphs?
4: I don't have an issue with it. Well, Dustin has an issue with a lot of things.
3: Okay.
5: I don't have an issue with Fangraphs. The point was, I wanted to know, since David referenced Fangraphs earlier in the show about this, when we got to the NFL, I wanted to know what Fangraphs had to say about 0-2 teams making the postseason in the NFL. That was what I was talking about with Fangraphs. See, you hear what you want to hear, but that's what, maybe I said it poorly, which is a good possibility that I said it poorly. You guys are the talkers. I'm the button pusher. Well, Brandon's a button pusher. But my point is that
2: become under attack here.
5: I hear what I want to hear. You started it. You said, Dustin, who has a problem with Fangraphs.
2: Well, you did have a problem with Fangraphs I referenced it earlier.
5: No, I didn't. I asked you, since you just mentioned Fangraphs, could you pull it up again and tell us what happens to 0-2 teams making the postseason in the NFL? Because that was a later question in Pick 6. We can rewind the tape if you will, Brandon.
3: No. I am
5: rewind
3: literally, the tape. No. Literally in between this argument. No joke.
5: Stuck in the middle.
2: Well, a couple of things. Number one is that Fangraphs doesn't really have a football component, but I found your numbers anyway. Okay,
3: that's love.
2: That's fine. And Jared, asking Brandon for White Sox objectivity when he's sitting there in a Southside hoodie
3: and a shy hat. I mean, he's looking fresh though.
2: You're not getting into that.
4: I appreciate that.
3: I see you.
2: You should be excited. The Sox fans should be excited. They are on the verge of something very special. Anthony Kay going tonight in Kansas City and against Daniel Lynch, and the Sox have an opportunity to continue the momentum that they reestablished over the weekend. Look, when Bruce and I came in here Saturday morning for Inside the Clubhouse. Friday night, we kind of glossed over it because we had so many other things to get to on Monday morning. Friday night was the worst loss of the season for the Sox.
3: Yeah.
2: They had an 8-2 lead that evaporated, and they lost 11-8. It was 9 unanswered runs. At that point in time, it was like, oh gosh, they're going to need all that resolve, and they found it.
3: The weekend was pretty similar to how their season's gone when you look at series. I mean, they find a way to blow a lead, and then you think that it's doom and gloom. They find a way to win again. So this is who they are, David. They're trucking along. So keep winning. Keep giving yourself an opportunity. Get yourself in. Figure it out.
2: If they do get it by, as AJ suggested,
3: it'd be huge.
2: It's the American League, and if they go in, that means would mean they're getting hot at the right time. And I've said this all along about the White Sox. What gives you a little glimmer of hope in the postseason, that bullpen is nasty. That bullpen is young, but they have live arms. Hagen Smith, Grant Taylor, Brazoban is back. You don't know about what he's going to offer, but he's here for a reason, and maybe he can rediscover something.
3: So no concerns. I know you're talking about pitching here and the bullpen and all that, but no concerns about the bats.
2: I wouldn't say no concerns. Okay. You always have concerns.
3: You got to be.
2: Yeah, I mean, Munaid still hasn't really hit much. He had a nice clutch moment last week.
3: Shout out to Miguel Vargas, though. Just a monster. Like, it's going to be, to me, going into this is going to put a lot of pressure on him.
2: American League Player of the Week. He can handle it, though. He's up to the task. He's red hot. 8 for his last 23. 3 homers, 9 runs batted in. He's going to be a guy that is getting a lot of attention. You wonder how they're going to pitch him in the playoffs. I'm very curious based on how many. This is what I'll check on Fangraphs tonight and maybe bring it to the class tomorrow, Dustin. How many different lineup combinations and batting order combinations Will Venable has used, and how many different spots Miguel Vargas has batted? Because whether he was leading off as he was one time last week or batting third, he is getting hot at the right time.
3: Yeah, that's what you want from a guy like that. I just think that where he is, no matter where you put him in the order, he seems to find a way to be able to get the job done. But also, man, his defense locked down.
2: Now the Cubs. Back home tonight against the Marlins. Shota on the mound, as Bruce clarified. Shota Imanaga on the mound. Pregame right here, 6:05 on the Score. And the Northwest Medicine Cubs Radio Network. Nice. This is going to be a fun series. Then they go to Boston. We think they're going to Boston. But the weather threatens that series at Fenway Park. So you just don't know if they're going to get 3 games in Boston in those conditions.
3: Did we ask, we didn't ask Bruce that question, did we?
2: Yeah. He said they're going to talk about it. I don't know if they, I don't know what if he knew anything, but I don't know if they know anything yet. But it's a worthwhile conversation because those games will mean something.
3: You need to get those games in, and you know the storm is coming.
2: The Padres and the Phillies. The Phillies 1 game back, the Padres tied, and you look at what they have ahead. The Padres go to the Dodgers for 3, and then they're home against the Diamondbacks for 3. And they have the National League Player of the Week in Jake Cronenworth. Do you see that? Brooke Fletcher's husband, Jake Cronenworth, the National League Player of the Week. Getting hot at the right time. Good guy, so happy for him. But I hope he's not staying hot in the playoffs if they play the Cubs. But that is going to be a team that could, we saw them last year in the postseason, come to Wrigley Field and lose to the Cubs. The Phillies host the Brewers for 3. The Brewers are going for 100 victories. You wonder about their motivation level, but they are the Brewers. And then they host the Rays for 3, who are likely to be lining up their playoff situation. So you don't know how they're going to approach the final 3 games of the season.
3: What do you want to see from Anthony Kay tonight?
2: 4 solid innings. That to me is like the, because if I say 5, I'll be disappointed when Will Venable removes him after 4 like he did last time out, and he should have stayed in for the 5th. So I think 4 solid innings, that would make the most sense. And if he can do that, turn it over to the bullpen in good hands, then I think that would be all you can ask. And from Shota tonight, keep the ball in the ballpark. Shota, Gausman, and then TBD on Thursday. Maybe that TBD will be determined on whether or not the Cubs have clinched what they're going to do in Boston and how they want to set up their playoff lineup.
3: It's easy for them tonight, man. Just get the job done. Get it done. Being at take care of business and then worry about everything else.
2: We've also overlooked the fact that, and I have, in talking about Holmes and Gausman and Shota and Matthew Boyd, David Peterson has been very good. I don't know what spot he's going to hold on the playoff roster, and I wonder if it could come down to David Peterson, left-hander, or Justin Steele, left-hander. A guy who has been very good for them since they traded for him from the Mets, or Justin Steele, a guy that means a lot to the organization, and emotionally, you might be tempted to say, all right, let's give him a shot.
3: I think long-term with Justin Steele is probably the best thing. I know everybody loves the story. He had a great outing on Friday in Iowa, but I just don't know without having enough data to know that they feel comfortable with him.
2: I would trust him.
3: You would?
2: I would trust him. I have gone from not wanting to count on him to now hoping that he's on the roster. I know that's irrational, but he has come back and pitched he's pitched pretty well at AAA. And I know the playoffs aren't AAA, but he also has that sort of moxie that you wouldn't mind. I don't know that I want him on the mound in the ninth inning protecting a one-run lead with a lefty at the plate, but I would be fine with him being on the playoff roster. And I would like the idea of him coming all the way back.
3: Dustin, do you agree?
5: Well, it would be a shame. He put in so much work.
2: That's what I mean.
5: Right? I mean,
2: that's part of it.
5: Why would we, tomorrow and next week, and especially next year's baseball season, not promise to anybody? It's okay? And Bruce was like, tap the brakes. You know, are you are in now. The Cubs window was built for this year. There are guys coming off the books after this season. They were built to try to go for it right now. So if he can get you 3 outs or 4 outs, go get him.
2: Yeah, I like that.
5: Go get him, right?
3: There's no one else in this bullpen that you trust that's here?
2: Well, Danny Plancy had a good day on Saturday.
5: He had a really good day. I hope we get to see him tonight.
2: Ryan Zephyrjohn, Ryan Rollison.
3: I mean, they've been doing their job.
2: After that, it's a really iffy. Jacob Webb.
3: Can't trust him
2: at the moment. Your homie, Colin Ray.
3: My family.
2: He's kind of forgotten about.
3: He has.
2: He's kind of the overlooked guy.
3: Colin Ray?
2: I think Assad has a role because of his value. But you can't keep everybody, though. You can't keep all these pitchers.
3: That's why Craig gets paid what he gets paid.
2: Well,
3: figure all this out.
2: Yeah, and they have... The Alex Bregman situation is very unfortunate. That's what I think you feel so bad about him, because there's two elements of that. It's just the human element, like, oh my gosh, look at his face. He has a broken bone. Bones, plural, in his face. Is he ever going to be able to see the ball? And then it's like you're taking away his ability to play in the postseason, and you're taking away from the Cubs one of the best players in baseball in the second half.
3: That's probably the biggest thing. You always worry about the human side of it, but also just the way that he was playing and what he means from the plate, and also what he gives you defensively. I think that is what is so tough about this situation, but safety has to be the big key. I know he's built like a hockey player. He's ready to go. That eye is still swollen, though. Until the swelling comes down, and how much psychologically does that play into being at the plate with a fractured face?
2: They'd have to protect his face somehow. Like, you have to wear
3: Just like a
5: he might have to go guard? Like, he might have to go like almost like
3: full,
5: hockey, like hockey
3: cage?
5: Mask, like, yeah. A cage. Like I think
2: a cage.
5: You
2: can do that, right? It might impair his vision a little bit, but you'd have to protect him that way.
3: You can't.
2: And I don't know
3: that
2: you play him in the field. Could he play in the field?
5: So he DHs?
2: Maybe that would be the way you use him.
3: If
2: Ramirez
3: he's DHing,
2: plays third.
3: If he can see a baseball and hit a baseball, you should be able to play in the field. If you can't do both, you shouldn't be out there.
2: That's a lot to ask for him to go out there.
3: I'm just saying.
2: Saw him.
3: Yeah, that's why I'm skeptical about him coming back.
2: It's just such a shame. Bad timing. And of all the guys on that team, like the guy that's the biggest gamer. And by the way, PCA has credited Alex Bregman for a lot of his success and the discipline that he found at the plate and the way that they've talked hitting all year long. He's been the consummate teammate and everything that he was reputed to be coming to Chicago. Pete Armstrong, for those paying attention at home, keeping track, 45 homers, needs two more stolen bases to get 40-40.
5: Let's get one of these records at home.
3: would be nice. It that really would be. Because everybody else is, while everybody else is scoreboard watching and all this other stuff, I think all eyes are on PCA.
4: Do you think they clinch tonight? They get the win?
2: Tonight's the night.
3: Yes.
2: I think it's tonight. Tonight is the night that the Cubs will make the playoffs. Tonight might not be the night that they get PCA to 40 stolen bases, but he's got all week to get that. And, yeah, I think that it's reasonable to say tonight.
3: He gets one stolen base tonight. It's a must. It's happening.
2: I think he could be the unanimous MVP. It's gotten to the point where back in June it was whispered, you know, he's going to –
3: Could he
2: man, beat maybe, Ohtani?
3: Maybe.
2: Then Ohtani gets hurt and he goes down and PCA takes off. And now all of a sudden it's like, can he be the unanimous most valuable player? I think the answer would be yes.
3: That speaks volumes to the work that he put in, man, the season that he's having. We are witnessing something special. We better enjoy it.
2: And we are going to enjoy the next week. This is the beginning of the final sprint to the season. 6 games left, both teams. Both teams headed to the postseason, so it appears. If they get there, if the Sox can get there and the Cubs can clinch and they're there, and a week from today, the playoffs begin and the Sox and Cubs are in, first time since 2008 that has happened in Chicago for a full season. So we had 2020, but it's not the same as going the full season and both teams being in the playoffs. All right, when we come back, it's time for Rahimi and Grody. Layla and Mark will join us next on Haw and Payton Chicago Sports Radio, 104.3 The Score.
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2: 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It has been a fun Tuesday morning. Beautiful day outside, looking like a Jared Payton. It's you can go out and maybe work out outside.
3: Hey, Layla and Mark did not have their umbrella, so we're good.
25: I brought my umbrella, and according to the weather app, it's supposed to rain today.
2: Oh. Man, you just ruined my day.
25: I helped your day by preventing you from getting caught in rain.
2: Thank you. And thank you to everyone who provided a lot of entertainment this morning, from texters to callers. Thank you most of all for listening on this 22nd day of September, this Tuesday. Thank you to our video producer, Jacob Stutz. And thank you to our executive producer, Dustin Rhodes. Fangraphs. Dustin doesn't like this reference for some reason. I hear what I want to hear.
5: You started it. You said, Dustin, who has a problem with Fangraphs.
2: Is that my voice?
26: Morning, Dustin.
25: I'm sorry. I just knew him as Dustin Rhodes.
26: Morning, Layla. Morning, Brendan.
25: Hey, morning, JP. Dustin, hey. Who has a problem with Fangraphs Rhodes. Good morning, to Fangraphs. See you.
3: Yo. I know what
26: not... left out there, Mark.
3: What not to bring no, morning, up on Dana. This show.
26: Back to number one. Back to number one. Big Pro Football Show. Thank
2: you. Thank you to Brandon Fryer.
3: Keep my quarterback's name out your mouth.
2: Whoa. No.
3: I knew that would make its, way, rope. Make its way back at some point.
2: Yes.
3: We're tagged in a lot of
2: we
3: some
2: were
3: videos.
2: Testy
3: so
2: today.
3: It is what it
2: Got
3: is.
2: A little testy early. Hey, Jared Payton came in and he didn't need any coffee.
3: He didn't need any
2: of his fancy drinks. He was loaded early.
3: I get very testy when people outside of the market start talking about my quarterback like that. Like, just chill out for clicks. I get this business. But
25: that's my team. That's my quarterback.
3: That's my quarterback.
25: I was there for that, by the way. I was in that press conference.
3: It's one of my favorites.
25: And it grew in legend. And he had a point at the time. Like, he was definitely defending his quarterback.
2: I get it. It's hard when you
3: the first thing that came to mind for me was a story that I told about my hamstring going out in a game. running full speed, like how much it hurt. Like we're talking about why someone's screaming and yelling, unless it's happened to you. I mean, it's happened to all of us at some point.
26: You wanted a cart. Give me the cart.
3: No. They wanted to give me crutches. Mongo, RIP. Mongo was like, get him some crutches. I'm like, nah, I'm good. I'll walk out of here. But yes, I can understand. Everybody's got something to say about 18. It is what it is.
0: The Rahimi and Grody Show is here live and in person and going to be here until 2 o'clock. Good morning.
25: I like how Grody says for other people, you would want the cart. Grody. You would want a cart and like girls with fans and like somebody yes. feeding you grapes.
26: Well,
25: and then you would wave farewell to your constituents.
26: 100%. I would milk it all.
0: Can I offer a yes. practical contribution here?
3: Yes.
0: Does it have anything to do with how it looks? Aren't you just concerned about getting where you need to go in the quickest amount of time? If you are injured, get to the locker room, get to the extra room, get to wherever you're going. It doesn't matter about what it looks like. Oh, I have to walk off so I look tougher. Oh, if I look, I'm going to look bad if I get carted off. You're in pain. Your injury matters. You don't know how bad it is. You want to get somewhere that you can help find out. Just get there as fast as you can.
26: Being carted off is so different now than it was when we were all growing
0: yes.
26: up. Cart used to be the last resort. Something awful has occurred. Now it's pretty commonplace, or it's not a 5-alarm fire anymore when a guy gets carted off. And look, we're going to talk about this later on the show as well, but I understand exactly where you're coming from, Jared. And I also understand some of the funny stuff that is out there, because some of it is funny.
3: I get it.
26: But at some point in time, we do know a little bit more about Caleb Williams than the average fan on the outside in terms of his toughness, because it triggered for me Jay Cutler in the NFC title game against the Packers when he came out and players were calling him a wimp, essentially. That how could you possibly leave the game? So at some point in time, we are going to step in and protect Caleb Williams.
3: And most of these people have not been underneath at Soldier Field. How it takes, it's like a maze down there to kind of figure out where you need to go.
25: Also, like, you can have fun with it. I don't mind people having fun with it. But when we live in an era now where people are going to tell you how to act, and we deal with it every day in some way, shape, or form. We definitely have in the past month.
0: So Bigsy.
25: I don't have a patience for this.
26: Yeah, I heard Bigsy.
0: That was great.
26: People wake up wanting to be offended.
0: Yeah, that was classic assessment of social media.
26: I mean, he's right.
1: He's right. Like a lot of people get up every morning and get on social media, and the first question they ask themselves is, "How can I be offended?" Okay. Not what did I miss overnight? Is there any news out there? It's how can I be butthurt today?
26: I think people want the news too. I think they want that. But
25: no, they can't handle the news and the facts. They can handle looking at somebody and thinking they know their emotions, so they stick with that. They don't know how to handle information anymore, or like give somebody the benefit of the doubt, or even have empathy.
26: And that's the way the algorithm wants it.
25: But you saw somebody get carted off, so therefore you think you know what you're doing.
0: Switching to baseball, are you worried about what's going to happen this weekend in Boston with the Cubs? Think they're going to get those games in? They could really matter.
26: I'm just wanting them. You know what? Honestly, David, all I'm worried about is the magical number, which is one right now. I need that, and then I'll take the deep breath, and then I'll worry about Boston.
0: Okay.
26: Give me an Arizona loss
3: one
26: or a
3: game
26: Cubs win.
3: At a time, right?
26: I guess that's what I'm saying in this case. I'm usually willing to play David's games, but in this case, I just want the clinching against the Marlins.
0: I'm being targeted here this morning.
3: What are
0: David's games?
3: Someone give David a hug.
26: Your reindeer games. I'm not going to have it right now.
0: I love it.
26: Okay. No, but what are you worried? Oh, because of the Nor'easter?
0: Yes.
26: Yeah, the Nor'easter.
0: And where are they going to play the games? Cincinnati is open. St. Louis is open.
26: Oh, yeah.
0: AmFam is, the Brewers are hosting the Cardinals, so that's not open.
26: Imagine a Cubs home game. I guess that would be an away game for them, right? If they played at St. Louis, but that's a hilarious thought. Okay, David, I'm sorry, I take it back.
0: That's okay.
3: You got to play the game sometimes.
26: Interesting discourse.
0: You don't want to play anything on Monday. That wouldn't be realistic.
26: That's
0: but
26: true.
0: Those games could matter into whether or not next Tuesday you're opening up at Wrigley Field, or you're going to San Diego, or you're going to Philadelphia.
26: Yeah.
0: Or Atlanta.
26: Okay. Wow.
0: All things in play.
4: I take it all back, man. That is a good
0: Don't
4: question.
0: You feel kind of bad now?
4: Yeah, put that down for 12:45 later.
0: My work is done.
4: Yeah.
25: Oh, I'm taking notes in the meeting now. Is that the deal?
4: Yeah.
25: I see.
4: Yeah.
0: What else do you guys have today?
4: Jesus. Will Caleb Williams play? There is only one reason that we have been able to discern from Ben Johnson that Caleb Williams might play. We have a great guest list today as well. Neville Gallimore will join us at 10:25. At 11 o'clock, Patrick Manley will be on the show. You know he watches the All-22, and he's great at it, so can't wait to get his insights on the game. Ian Happ at 11:25 today. David Haw, just for you, we will have Riot Fest talk in halftime today at 11:45. Get the full report. Tim Jenkins at 12:25. And at 1 p.m., as we said, we'll kind of pick up the conversation where we left off here with the Caleb Williams discourse that is existing out there. It's all coming up on Raheem Angrodi.
0: Love the Riot Fest talk. Yeah. Have a great show.
4: Morning, David. Morning, Brandon. Morning.
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2: The Madden Curse is a sports superstition claiming that any NFL player featured on the cover of EA Sports' Madden NFL video game franchise will suffer a significant injury, major regression in performance, or terrible luck the following season. And Caleb Williams was on the cover, was he not, Layla?
3: Oh, people brought it up immediately.
2: Oh,
3: the
2: boy.
3: Madden Curse.
4: There's no such thing as a hex, a curse, or a jinx. It doesn't exist.
2: Kyle Brandt joined Scott Van Pelt on ESPN and sounded off on the Madden Curse.
5: Madden Curse content is uninspired, mail-it-in troll dung. I've seen, Scott, better tripe kicked out by artificial intelligence than I have seen coming from some of these media members. And we're in a war with technology right now. You are losing it for the humans. And if you're making Madden Curse jokes, when the machines become self-aware, I hope they target you first.
3: What about the Bears being bad curse? That existed for a long time. I can't chalk that up to a video game.
2: Ooh, I don't even know if you could chalk that up to a curse.
6: Bad the worst on this Sunday afternoon here in Chicago.
2: Saquon Barkley, I love how they justify this, remained healthy but experienced a massive regression from his 2024 campaign, with his rushing yardage dropping by nearly 900 yards after being on the cover.
7: Take this object, but beware, it carries a terrible curse.
8: Ooh, that's bad.
2: How about Michael Vick in 04? Fractured his fibula in a preseason game just 5 days after the game was released, missing 11 games. Cursed!
3: It had that's nothing cursed to do with Vick's previous activities in his life.
9: Prison definitely did it for me.
3: 847 brings up the best point. Don't be mad at the Madden curse. Be mad at the stupid Bears X post on Friday regarding the history of nobody being on the injury list.
2: Oh, man.
3: This is so true. Didn't they say for the first time since 2022 that everybody was active? That's where we draw the line, friends. That may be it.
10: I'm not superstitious, but I am a little stitious.
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2: What's happening, everybody? 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I am Mark Grody. It is Rahimi and Grody on 104.3 The Score. What's going on, Lails? How are you today?
3: I am good. Yeah, that is the word on the street, by the way, is that there is a decent chance of rain later today. So.
2: Nor'easter?
3: You know, I don't know. Is it part of it? You know how the bands from the storm will hit on the outside fringes?
2: That's what people will say. Pedestrians will say that. If it rains, oh, it's got to be part of it. It's the after effects of the nor'easter, which it might, as you said, it might be.
3: I think they call it outflow. I was on after weather, not, you know, it wasn't my show. I was just on that show.
2: Yes.
3: So I left that up to the pros.
2: Okay.
3: I just read some stuff every now and then and look at pictures. And the pictures don't look good, Mark. Back
2: like
3: to
2: that.
3: You.
2: Okay, let me ask you this really quick before we get into Caleb Williams, because you said that you brought your umbrella today, and I heard the same thing, that there might be a storm or a rain pop-up storm at some point in time in the day. Have you officially made the decision to leave me on my own now when it comes to warning me about rain? I just need to know going forward, because this is twice now that you haven't texted me to warn me about needing to bring my umbrella. Have you gone into just trusting me that I know to watch the weather now?
3: No, I think this was an admission of selfishness. Okay. Rather than and inconsiderate, rather than thinking about you. I was like, oh, I guess there's rain on this picture. I will bring my umbrella. And then I just thought about myself and went on my merry way, and I didn't even think to remind you.
2: Okay.
3: And I abandoned your umbrella in the studio last week.
2: Oh, man,
3: while
2: that's right.
3: At it.
2: Yeah.
3: So
2: yeah.
3: I have failed in my mission.
2: Well, then I guess, Ray, the ruling is that I am also being selfish because I expected Layla to warn me, and I was a little ticked off that she didn't. So who is selfish? 331-2644-6767. Layla or the man-child?
3: Or both.
2: Yeah.
9: I just really respect that Layla watched the tape and now can reflect and admit where

0: things went wrong.
1: And by the way, friends, yes, according to AccuWeather, showers expected at 11 a.m.
2: More like acupuncture. I'd rather have acupuncture than a nor'easter.
0: So it'll be
1: rain. That picture looks pretty bad, guys. It looks like the same kind of like hurricane type of storm, except it's cold. That's pretty much the, there's more differences, but that's it. Those things are brutal. I've been in one and they are not fun.
3: Nor'easter?
1: Yeah. I still can't, like, I don't know how they travel up and then just dump all the stuff, but they do.
3: Yeah. Okay.
1: It's a bunch of precipitation.
3: It's a neat little thing. The Ben Johnson.
1: Fascinating little storm.
3: Yeah, it is. I'm glad we started that way. Selfish, not selfish. We're both selfish, and that's really the way it is, and that's what makes us great here on Rahimi and Grody, and we welcome you into the show. We are open at 312-644-6767.
1: Selfish people, stand up.
3: Yeah, yeah. What's up, Twitchers? Good to see you guys up and alive. I don't say hello to you guys enough, but I'm always thinking about the Twitchers and the texters and the YouTubers, everybody that is taking in Rahimi and Grody today. Ben Johnson said about Caleb Williams yesterday, quote, "We're saying week to week with him right now," close quote. Another quote that is pertinent from Ben Johnson. "We'll see where he's at as the week progresses and how long that means, but it's a somewhat encouraging report we got." Layla, your immediate reaction to what I thought was kind of the nuts and bolts of Ben Johnson talking about his quarterback, and we'll get into more as well in the auditory way here momentarily.
1: Well, Mark Grody, I think if there's one thing I've learned being a White Sox observer now for nearly 11 years on a daily basis in this city, it's that soft tissue injuries are tricky.
3: Whether it's
1: Mune's hamstring this year, whether it is Yoan Moncada or Eloy Jimenez. Yes, exactly. Take your pick of your favorite athlete and their favorite soft tissue injury. Look at Kyler Gordon's soft tissue injury. They are not easily predictable. And that is the issue here. Did I take issue with a cart? No. Because apparently the phrase better safe than sorry somehow applies to multi-million dollar investments, but yet doesn't apply in the NFL.
3: But it does. Like I was saying in transition, has anybody not paid attention? Maybe I need to, as the old guy on the show, maybe I need to do the deep dive on cart usage in sports, because, and specifically in the NFL, when I was growing up, if a cart came out, it was extreme as hell. Now football players are told, stay down. Stay down, no matter what it is. Let the trainer at the very least check you out. And if it's anything where you can't really move, let's get that cart out there.
1: What does it mean? Matter.
3: Well, ultimately, that's correct.
1: I'm old enough to remember when bullpen pitchers and relievers used to take a golf cart from the bullpen.
3: We're having an old off today.
1: And then there were teams that wanted to bring it back, and then there was some sort of stigma. There were guys who sprint out there. Do I care? Not really my business.
3: I missed the relief pitcher cart ride.
1: I mean, it was campy. It was funny. It was tongue in cheek, but also it was just kind of a cute presentation thing. Take it too seriously.
3: Unless it was the Expo Dome, which did have a far drive. It was like it was like an Uber ride. I mean, you had to tip your driver in the Expo Dome. But yeah, I agree with you. It sure feels like soft tissue issues, as you said, complicated and ambiguous. The guy is going to miss a game. And I think the further proof is, and we'll get to the hope, because there is super hope for Caleb Williams, but one other piece of evidence that he's not going to play came in this back and forth, which was hilarious and informative, led by Courtney Cronin. Take a listen to this with Ben Johnson.
4: Hey, Ben, just to clarify, will Caleb practice this week?
5: I don't believe he will.
4: So are you ruling him out now for week three? Are you saying that there's still a chance towards the end?
5: I did not do that, no.
3: That didn't happen.
1: Perfectly reasonable question from Courtney Cronin.
3: Oh, yeah, no, two great questions. And I thought Ben handled it the way he had to right there. Like, good question, good answer.
1: That's really what it comes down to. I see them slow playing this for the week, kind of like we saw with Kyler Murray, where even though you pretty much think you know the answer, it's a matter of whether the team or not decides to designate. The better question becomes, is it worth a team pulling a Baltimore Ravens like what happened last year with Lamar Jackson ahead of the Bears game and then getting fined $100,000?
3: Right.
1: Is it worth $100,000 to the team
3: gamesmanship
1: to play to play with the injury report.
3: Yeah.
1: It's a dangerous game, and I don't necessarily know that that would take place. But that was a sports hypothetical that came to mind.
3: Yeah, do you want to buy your gamesmanship? But we had anticipated this yesterday. I said it in one of the five on it. This is going to be a week's worth of gamesmanship from Ben Johnson to the Eagles and how Vic Fangio takes it. Maybe he doesn't care because he's Vic damn Fangio and he's crusty and he's seen it all and he'll deal with it later.
1: He is crusty.
3: He is. He's the best.
1: In the best way possible, but he is.
3: There's no doubt about it. But we did talk in the pre-show meeting about the one glimmering bit of hope. If you need it, if you're the Bears fan saying, I don't want to hear all this, Caleb Williams is not going to play on Monday Night Football. Ben did say the wild card in all of this is what you are about to hear right now from Ben Johnson on Caleb Williams.
5: He's right now working through every avenue that he's got available to get back on track here. So we'll see what that looks like. Here's what I know. This guy's a little bit different than the average human being. I said that last night. I'll double down on that. He gets back. He has in the past a lot faster than what people can anticipate. And so I'm not putting a timeline on this. We're going to say week to week. He's going to attack this with everything that he knows. He's got a great team around him, both in this building and outside of this building, and we'll see where it goes from there.
3: He's a little bit different than the average human. So there's a little bit, see, just like the way he plays, there's that part that you can't explain, that you can't coach,
1: well,
3: that is not natural.
1: The challenge has been issued, Ben Johnson, because the only person I see who's a little bit different so far is Ozzie Trapillo, who was a full participant at practice on Friday.
3: A little bit
1: and
3: different.
1: I know he was still ruled out, but if there's one person who is absolutely breaking protocol, and I say that in a good way, it is Ozzie and his patellar tendon. In the meantime, if this was quarterback being a little bit protected by his head coach, that's the job and I don't mind it. It is perfectly fine to be upset and get carted off to the locker room. You weren't even carted off the field. You were just taken from one place to another place on the sideline and then inside Soldier Field. And yeah, it looked like a movie. It was raining. It was shot very well by the Fox crew. The hero shot, as we saw. Yeah, all of that was very episodic. But to take it to the links we're seeing, when really we're just trying to figure out whether or not he's going to be playing in Monday's game.
3: Yeah,
1: nice to have the extra day, by the way.
3: It is. We gotta do our we could do our picks. Layla and I are both off on Friday. We could do our picks on Monday, though. We realize that.
1: Yeah, we can do it on Monday.
3: Yeah.
1: So we'll just do it Monday. We'll do it live.
3: We'll do it live.
1: Still one of the more bizarre things I've ever seen.
3: Bill O'Reilly.
1: It was 15 seconds. Why can't you just stay for the 15 seconds?
3: Well, but you know, okay, look, I don't think I would ever blow my fuse like that, but you know what it's like to be at the end of the day and just like be going crazy in your brain. Nobody deserves to be treated like that. No, well, sometimes I do yell at these guys. I do.
1: We all yell.
3: I like to go off on these guys.
1: No, you don't.
3: Yeah, every once in a while.
1: We yell with people. I don't know that we're necessarily yelling at them.
3: No, I'm just trying to get Ray to do it.
0: Mr. Grody wields his power and it makes us all nervous.
6: We'll do it live.
7: Okay.
6: We'll do it live. I'll write it and we'll do it live.
3: Because he's done it twice already and he's not getting cooperation. He's not on the same page. We'll do it live.
1: And then some news boss somewhere is like, you see that guy's attitude? He's a star. Is it sociopathic behavior? He's a star.
3: Well, I think that's another sitch where doesn't he now do a podcast called Do It Live or something? Didn't he do a play on that?
1: See, that's funny.
3: Somehow, that's funny.
1: That's a turn.
3: It's like Allen Iverson now being able to fully embrace the whole practice rant. We're talking about practice, which was a very serious, controversial moment in his life. And now it's just funny, right? It's
1: well,
3: okay.
1: And I think there's a bit of that that happens in Philadelphia organically, but that's another topic. That's not why you called, as we like to say.
3: That's true. Why did we call?
1: I think, because we are genuinely trying to figure out what the status of QB1 is,
3: well,
1: and if QB2 has to step up. Wait, QB. If QB Tyson Bajan has to step up.
3: Yeah,
1: he doesn't
3: please.
1: Like being called mm-hmm. QB2.
3: We learned that.
1: And I actually appreciate his mentality on it all. But I will maintain, If the QB2 playbook had been executed or at least called in the game instead of the QB1 playbook, maybe we wouldn't be talking about this in such dire straits. I could have used a screen pass and a rollout and a couple other things. And some different runs.
3: Well, that is it. Like, if we really are still talking about whether or not Caleb Williams will play, I would say he won't, but that, in all seriousness, the opening is right there. He's a little bit different than the average human. So that's Ben Johnson, and maybe he's playing the game there still. Maybe that's all part of the messaging to Philadelphia, but it's also him saying, hey, probably won't play, but he is different than most players in his ability to regenerate and return and be healthy. This is a guy who's never missed a game.
1: He's been notably durable his entire career.
3: Correct.
1: I have a warning for you.
3: Uh-oh.
1: We have
3: Nor'easter?
1: We have a reasonable take on our text line.
3: And?
1: 847 on our text line. 312-644-6767 is our number. It's not like the cart was brought out onto the playing field. He walked off the field and they carted him to the locker room.
2: That's a good point.
1: The cart was already on the sidelines. Why not use it? Exactly.
0: Important distinction. Exactly. Important distinction, though. He didn't walk off under his own power. I just want to put that out there.
1: He was helped off. Yeah.
0: Yes.
1: But the point is, he wasn't carted off the field.
3: And what's wrong with a little bit of drama, anyway? What's the matter with a primal scream and a thumbs up and a couple tears?
1: I would be frustrated as hell that I couldn't win the ball game. He probably thought he was getting a touchdown on that play.
3: Right. I know he was getting a touchdown on that play.
1: I don't know why that's so upsetting to everybody.
3: I think we should talk.
1: I know why it's upsetting to some people.
3: We need to talk to a bear. Let's talk. It's time. We've gone way too long in the last 24 hours without talking to a bear.
1: Bear.
3: We're going to do that next. We'll talk to a big bear. That'd be defensive Bears defensive tackle. Never.
1: Big Bear will be joining
3: Rahimi and Grody next on 104.3 The Score.
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11: 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Pump. And Rodgers is sacked. 10 seconds on the clock. Lotu and Gallimore collaborate.
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9: Defensive lineman for the Chicago Bears.
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16: Yes, Neville Gallimore is joining us on our video stream, as a matter of fact, to watch. 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And Neville Gallimore, the Bears defensive tackle, joining Rahimi and Grody on 104.3 The Score. Neville, good morning. Thanks for coming back on with us, man. We appreciate it. What's happening?
17: Good morning, man. Great to see you guys. Thanks for having me again.
16: Absolutely. And if you don't mind, I would like to share with our audience a quick interaction you and I had in the locker room after the Vikings 9-3 loss to the Bears. Layla, I went to the corner of the locker room, and there's Neville Gallimore hanging out with some other defensive linemen. I introduced myself to him, and the first thing out of his mouth was, "Sorry, I let you all down." And I know how seriously from our last conversation that you take Bears fans and the whole Chicago thing. Is that the way it felt after the 9-3 loss to the Vikings, Neville?
17: Absolutely, man. You know, when you look at the tape and look at the film, and obviously, you know, part about improving in this game, you got to be a toughest critic, right? So for me, when I watched it, there's definitely like a few, you know, few plays I wish I could take back.

0: from in terms of what I said I was, you know, the expectation that I had for myself, that the coaches had for me, that I didn't capitalize on. So, you know, obviously as a competitor, as a player, you know, you try to make sure in those moments that you do your job at a high level, and there were some things that I could have done better. But obviously, you know, it's one game. It was unfortunate. It was tough. I thought defense played hard. I thought offense was fighting their tails off, but it's something that we can learn from and build from, and, you know, continue to push forward to do what we got to do.
1: I mean, for the record, Neville, I think a lot of people observing the game were happy with what they saw out of the defense. You didn't allow a single touchdown to a Vikings team that we saw have an excellent comeback against the Packers the week before. You know, what disappointed you about what your play was? And you got close to the quarterback at times. We saw you guys messing with Carson Wentz, especially early.
0: Like I said, the one opportunity when I have an open field to make a play, you know, Carson had them sweet feet. God, man, you missed.
2: But he did have those sweet feet on that play. Man, I was like, which way is he going to go here on our guy Neville?
0: You know, so, and then an opportunity where there was a couple big runs where I felt like I had an opportunity to be more effective, and that it just wasn't the case there. But obviously, you know, I always like to look at the bright side. It's stuff that I can go back to work and go back to practice and make sure that I home in and lock in on, so that, you know, mistakes like that aren't reoccurring.
1: What was the mentality among the defensive unit leading up to that Vikings game? What were you guys telling each other? Was there a goal in mind that you had, or some sort of phrase or something, just trying to focus in on that Vikings team and then improve from the week before?
0: You know, like I mentioned last year, you're probably going to hear these two words often, you know, as we continue to progress through this. It's the standard and mentality. Obviously, going into this game, like, you know, we always harp on there's a standard and a style of which we play, you know, that we're going to be relentless. We're going to have an attacking mindset. And, you know, no matter the storm or whatever the case may be, we're going to try to affect the game as much as possible. And, you know, making sure that we play together and stay connected, you know, despite, you know, any adversity or anything that we may face on the field. And that was just kind of our goal, to be who we are and try to be who we are 100% of the time.
2: Neville, what is it like going from playing on a surface in Carolina where it's about 130 degrees on the field to then playing at Soldier Field this week in what was a three-hour rain? What was it like on Soldier Field and playing in that muck on Sunday?
0: You know, it's funny that you say that. If I had to choose, and I told myself, I was talking to my wife after the game, I said, you know what? If I had to choose between 100-degree heat inferno in Carolina and the muck, I'll take the muck 9 times out of 10. I'll take the rain, because at least it cools you off. Yeah, mind you, you know, the seats was a little, you know, a little wet. But, you know, when you're in the moment, man, when you're playing in a game like that, that's like backyard football all over again. You know, it's muddy, it's raining. And again, I got to go back to the fan base because, man, the crowd, the Bears fans made it feel so, so electric in there. So, like, I couldn't really tell, you know, the rain and the wind that was going. I actually thought it was a great environment. I'll take that over 100-degree weather.
2: Well, it's fun to play defense in that, right? I mean, like, yeah, you had to know there was going to be a little edge that day for the defense, right?
0: Right.
1: I feel like defensive football is just, the goal is to mess up the other team's plan. And so the rain kind of helps mess up the plan already. So then that might help you as a defensive player when you're trying to disrupt the Vikings.
0: Right. I mean, obviously, because, you know, it's slippery, it's wet. The conditions obviously change how you kind of got to go about your business on the field. But, you know, as a defensive player, you look forward to games like this. You look forward to those uneasy conditions because, you know, obviously you can kind of consider it as an advantage for the defense. And I think it's more fun that way.
1: Well, and I also think it looks like a football movie too. Every shot is like some epic picture, you know, or like the video or everything.
0: it's definitely given, you know, Friday Night Lights, Remember the Titans type of vibe for sure. For sure.
2: Hell yeah. That's the voice of Neville Gallimore, Bears defensive tackle, a regular here on Raheem and Grody on 104.3 The Score. All right, from your vantage point and your view, describe what it was like when Caleb Williams is writhing in pain and the way Soldier Field felt in that moment when the franchise quarterback looked like he was seriously injured.
0: It was tough. It was tough also, you know, because as a player, but also that's your teammate, right? You never want to see your teammate go down. And obviously we know Caleb's love for the game and how much he cares about it. And I know it hurt him, you know, more than anybody else. But honestly, you know, for me, just knowing what we got in our room, you know, we got two great quarterbacks, guys that, you know, that trust the system, trust the process. So I'm excited. To be honest, I look at it as an opportunity for Tyson and Case to showcase, you know, their ability, you know, to perform. And obviously, you know, for the fans, it's unfortunate, you know, Caleb, man, he does Caleb things, and it's like, it's something to see, man, every game. And just for me, getting a chance to see it firsthand, it's always great. But I'm excited for the opportunity for the guys to step up and do their thing. And I think Caleb will, you know, it'll be fine.
1: Neville, a lot of people have had opinions. You know, there's been a lot of discourse talking about how they saw Caleb Williams, even former players, talking about how they saw Caleb on the cart. They thought it was a lot more serious. They think that if you're having an emotional reaction in a game or you're on a cart, that usually hamstring strain isn't the result, that maybe he was being too dramatic or something along those lines. What do you say to that? As somebody who's his teammate and knows him and then knows what you guys were working toward on Sunday?
0: I'll never say. I don't think that it was dramatic at all. I feel like, you know, everybody handles pain according to how their, you know, how their body feels. I think that was a tough thing physically and mentally. Like I said, I'm always going back to the fact that I look at the person, I look at his character. He's somebody that's so passionate about the game. I felt like, as painful as the injury felt, I think it was more so it was that, and on top of, you know, him wanting to go above and beyond for his teammates, and that kind of set him back. So I don't think it's dramatic at all. I think on the plus side, I know he's going to do whatever it takes to get back on the field. But, you know, I don't really listen to the outside noise. It's easy for somebody to make judgment on what somebody else is feeling. You don't know his body. Nobody knows your body better than you. So I think it's justified, but I also know he's going to do whatever it takes to get back on that field. Because, again, he loves his game, he loves his teammates, and he loves to compete. So all I can do is, you know, give my man Caleb all the prayers and, you know, allow God to do his thing and get him back to doing what he does best. But I'm excited for Tyson and Case, for the guys that we got in this room, because I know what it looks like, you know. And, can't wait to see them guys go do that thing, man. But, you know, prayers up for Caleb. But I know he's working right now, so I think we'll be good.
2: Well, the coach did say he is different than the average human, but we'll do the speculating, Neville. We won't put that on you. We'll speculate whether or not he's going to play on Monday Night Football against the Philadelphia Eagles. Have you turned the page yet? Are you already thinking about Monday Night Football and the Philadelphia Eagles?
0: As you should. Yeah, absolutely. I mean, you got 24 hours from the time, you know, the game is over. You watch the tape, you know, you look at things you could have done better and move on. You know, we got another great opponent that we got to go against this week, obviously being the Eagles. And again, there's a job to do. There's a mindset and mentality that doesn't change, and the standard that we need to play. You know, we still need to do our job as a defense to give the offense the best chance. So, yeah, excited for this week. Excited for the preparation and, you know, obviously looking to take another step in the right direction come this Monday.
1: So then if you had 24 hours, we didn't even ask you this last week. And, you know, this is a two-way street, Neville. We want topics that you want to bring up too on this as much as we want to bring up. So I do want to ask you, if you had 24 hours last week to celebrate, what did you end up doing to celebrate?
2: Bears.
0: Okay, so look, I'm not going to sound cliche, but for me, you know, after any game, man, my biggest thing is I always try to, you know, get back to the family, spend time with my wife and my son. And sometimes, you know, if you have if we're fortunate enough to have, you know, family at the games, just kind of get back to them, man, and just either probably grab a bite to eat, depending on what time. If we get done early, we just go to the house and just watch more football. it's like clockwork. Get the family together, you know, I horse around with my son a little bit, eat some good food and watch some football, man.
2: Okay.
0: So it's pretty, it's been like that pretty much. Yeah, obviously before I had my son, yeah, with my wife, it's pretty much been like that since I got in the league. Spend time with my wife and my family, just kind of, you know, watch the tape or watch more football, man. I think it's kind of what everyone else is doing, man. And I'm still a fan of the game, even when I'm not playing.
1: Oh, yeah. I mean, you guys were on the plane, but after the Carolina game, I was obsessed with that Packers and Vikings game. And I'm sure that was part of the tape you guys watched.
0: Yeah. You know. Absolutely.
2: Yeah, I mean, you got to keep it. Do you at least allow yourself to order some really good food after a game like that? Or maybe you're like our guy Jonah Jackson, who's on our afternoon show, who is Mr. Cuisine, Mr. Chef. Do you have any specialties? I mean, we got to prop you up over the other guests here on the Score.
0: My wife, he's the chef in the kitchen, but I did tap in to or unlocked a new thing, like a couple summers ago. I can say I'm grill savvy. I'm a grill guy.
2: Okay.
0: I'm a grill guy. You know, I've done a couple things. Shout out to my father-in-law, who's definitely showed me the way. You know, I can do your little steak, brats, your wings, you know, burgers, hot dogs, you know, put a little seasoning. Wife comes up with the sauce. You know, it's a great time. So far when we've hosted, it's been a good time. But yeah, typically after the game, whichever is easy, only like to, you know, the wife, she has plans, she might cook, or, you know, just order some good food. I'm still new in Chicago, so I need everybody and anybody to pull me in the right direction for the restaurants, the good eats, holding the wall fancy. It doesn't matter to me as long as the food is kicking.
2: You know what? I'll give out. Can I give out your ex information here right now for people to give you suggestions, Neville Gallimore?
0: Yes. Ex information is fine.
2: Yeah.
0: Phone number is not.
2: Honest to God, man, I did that once on the radio. I gave, because we have a phone number, we have a text number. There's a lot of numbers in my brain. I did give out my personal phone number one time, and I'm still, and I probably should have changed my number. I'm still get occasional calls from strangers or text messages. So far, everything is maintained safe, but I think you would get a few more calls than I would think, Neville.
0: Yeah, like I said, I think, you know, from the interaction on Sunday, I know you're a great guy. I wouldn't be upset if you did, just be highly disappointed. I wouldn't be upset, but, you know, just disappointed. But yeah,
1: that's some coach and parent speak right there. that is good teaching out of Neville.
2: I heard, man. All right, well, you can follow him on X at Path to Great Work. To the numeral, again, at Path to Great Work, Neville Gallimore is he wants suggestions. Tell him where to go around town, and he will go.
1: Yeah, and then Wild Fork, Neville is a big 670 and 104.3 The Score sponsor of ours, and they have incredible frozen meats. I have a chimichurri steak that I'm waiting to grill from them. It is flash frozen, so, you know, they do some excellent work in proteins. They have tomahawk chops, which seems like it might be up your alley. You know, a tomahawk chop steak, maybe after a nice game. I don't know if that interests you, but they definitely have a ton of choices.
0: That definitely interests me. I need that.
1: Yeah, and their stuff is reasonably priced and good, so there's that. But I mean, yeah, there's no shortage of restaurants, I think, in town when it comes to what you can do. And we try to mess with TJ Edwards about it a little bit. I told him one time when there was punishment to be levied that he needed to make Tyreek Stevenson at the time take everybody out to Joe's Steak and Stone Crab. So that's another one. Joe's is great. Shaw's is great. We got a few for you.
0: Okay, perfect.
2: All right, Neville. To be continued, man. Looking forward to talking to you next week. We appreciate the chat, and have a great week of practice, man.
0: Well, thank you. As always, it's always great chatting it up with you guys. Looking forward to it.
1: Thank you, Neville.
2: Thank you, sir.
0: All right.
2: That is Neville Gallimore, Bears defensive tackle, at Path two great work.
1: Yeah, give him your restaurant recommendations. Yeah, I had to start with some of the home team here on the score, so that's always a good way to go.
2: Well, yeah, I mean, we were listening to Jonah Jackson yesterday with Lawrence and Carmen Vitale filling in for Matt Spiegel, and yeah, man, like, he's legit when it comes to the cuisine. So our guy's a griller.
1: Well, I can't, when Jonah said he made that tarte tatin, which is like a very high level Julia Child type of French baked good, that was pretty impressive.
2: Yeah, that is impressive.
1: And he's talking about mandolin orange apple slices. That is a man with some range.
2: I'll stick to my burgers and steaks on the grill with Neville Gallimore. Got to protect our guy. Coming up next, that was great. Ben Johnson yesterday.
1: I've heard of him.
2: Yes, you have. And you brought this up. Discussed how Flores, his defense, got to his offense in Sunday's game.
1: I heard a side of Ben Johnson that I had not heard before in talking about this.
2: There has been an official ruling on Raheemy and Grody next on 104.3 The Score.
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7: Because you can't hear 670 behind, like, certain buildings.
4: It's great. I mean, honestly, God, like, I know I'm the only one on the show that drives here, but, like, it makes it delightful driving downtown.
7: Sometimes I get an Uber and that person drives.
4: Does that count? Not really.
7: They're usually listening to B96.
4: Okay. All right. Hey, man, as long as it's in the Odyssey family, that's all we care about. Layla, I am very curious to get your reaction to what I'm about to play for the class here. Shout out Steve Rosenblum. Because we declared, and I think it was pretty obvious.
7: I declare bankruptcy.
4: That is right. It's going down here, George Bailey. I think that the winner of the Flores versus Ben Johnson, I mean, it's easy. It was decided. We all saw it. Flores over Ben Johnson. Ben Johnson now 5-2. And it almost sounded like Ben Johnson officially conceded yesterday on the discussion he was having with the media on Zoom. Take a listen.
8: A game like that forces you to call it a little bit differently. There's no doubt about it, and that's a very difficult defense. We didn't have as much efficiency in the running game as we would have liked just to be able to keep things on track. We ended up with a number of third and longs over the course of that game, which is really where they thrive. I don't know if there's another team that we've gone against that when you just look at the distribution of where the third downs occur, third and 10-plus was all over their tape, which is a credit to them. That's what they do. They wreak some havoc. And they get you off schedule and they reap the benefits from it. And so that happened to us a lot in the first half. And a lot of that was self-induced as well. The penalties were a major factor, more so than the weather or any other. No, it was the penalties, things that we really hadn't seen in practice. They showed up there on game day. And even when we felt like we were getting a little momentum and staying ahead of the schedule there, we kind of shot ourselves in the foot a couple of times. So we were a lot better in the second half. No penalties offensively in the second half, and we ended up getting more yards. And I want to say five possessions, three of them made it down to the red zone. I think more importantly than anything, you start with a first and goal from the one, a first and goal from the six, and

0: And like we said, the three shots at the end of the game, and we ended up getting 0 points out of all three of those opportunities. So that's really the tale of the second half.
1: Wales, what'd you make of that?
2: Well, I was surprised. I've got the transcript in front of me here, and I was surprised to hear not disappointed, not feeling some type of way other than, oh, interesting to hear Ben Johnson talk about some looks he hadn't seen before. Yeah, that's not something that I hear him say as a head coach. And then additionally to just talk about how effective Flores' defense was. And even in the postgame yesterday, you know, or 2 days ago, rather, he talked about struggling to find answers offensively. I think it takes a great deal of humility and confidence for a coach to be able to say that. You know, look at how so many people are talking about a reaction to an injury today. And then think about Ben Johnson being confident enough to say that, because that's what we saw. And then to hear him defer to Flores in that way, where he's tipping his cap.
1: Mm-hmm.
2: You won this battle.
1: Yeah, yeah. Yes. I won five out of the previous six, but you win this one. I already can't wait for round two, Bears in Minnesota later on in the season. Shout out to Galena, Illinois. Hello, listening on 670 in Galena, Illinois. I didn't know people actually lived in Galena, Illinois. I thought that that's where everybody just visited because it's one of the coolest places. Have you ever been to Galena, Illinois?
2: I have not, but does this result in you getting a Galena hoodie like your Western Michigan erasure?
1: Maybe, because I am pro-Galena, have gone to Galena probably a handful of times on family vacations. Like, it's just such a great little slice of Illinois. Have you guys been Galena? Am I the only Galena person here?
3: No, I've been there once before.
1: Okay, I know what I'm talking about.
3: It's nice. It's like, it's not your typical scenery of Illinois.
1: Actually, no, like, it's...
2: Tyler also drives, so he's the other one.
1: You and me, man.
2: Half
1: of
2: us
1: couple of drivers here. That's right.
2: Guys, I want to go to Starved Rock.
1: Yeah.
2: And I clearly missed my window because it's going to get cold now, but I want to go to Starved Rock too.
1: I like it. I like it. Thank yous to the people helping make this show great today, like Ray Diaz and Tyler Buterbaugh. Five buttes for both. Connor O'Donnell, Max Curtis, Jacob Stutz are running the video stream. And the scorechicago.com editor is our guy, Cody Westerlund. Bulls. More Bears. Coming up next with one of our favorites, Patrick Manley. He watches the All 22. He can break down any part of the Bears, but there are some special teams things that are top of mind for me, for Patrick Manley, when we return with him on Rahimi and Grody on 104.3 The Score.
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4: It's going to be what it is today. The ball is going to be wet. It could be differently wet every time, depending on how the referee spotted the ball. Spotted the ball.
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0: show.
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2: All right, let's be professional here. All right, take two. When the referee places the ball on the ground, it can be moisture on the football. And sometimes it can be a different spot. All right, guys. Easy. Grow up.
3: He even has a signature beer.
4: Long Snapper IPA. The can, the artwork's me long snapping a ball on top of an El Camino. I have an El Camino, so the artwork's great. The beer's great.
3: Patrick Manley with Rahimi and Grody on Read the Score.
5: He is Patrick Manley. He is the longest tenure.

0: Yeah, yeah, Patrick, first time caller, long time listener. Why do we need to grow up exactly?
1: No, I'm never going to grow up. Listen, I'm 51 years old, but I'm 32 years old between the years. So I'm going to stay this for the rest of my life, and it's been a lot of fun.
2: Hell yeah, man. And you look great, by the way. I don't know if you get enough credit. Like, it looks like you were one of those people who didn't necessarily look like you needed to lose weight, but it looks like you lost just a little bit and tightened up the biceps a little bit. Am I wrong about that, seeing you on television?
1: Yeah, I've lost about 40 pounds.
2: Oh, my God. Wow. Oh, God.
1: Kind of changed my lifestyle. You know, I have long snapper IPA, but I have quit drinking for over a year now.
2: And, congrats,
1: maybe we
2: can
1: get into a story about that. That just has to deal more with my concussions that I've had in the past. I did a brain scan and found out the future might not be bright if I continue drinking like I was a retired athlete. So
2: interesting.
1: I said, you know what? I'm done. I'm done drinking. And I feel a lot better. Lost a lot of weight. And just I sleep a lot better and all that kind of stuff. So
2: that's great.
1: There's a synopsis.
2: Congrats,
0: amazing,
2: man. Life is a lot less stressful in so many different ways when you don't have to drink.
1: Really? For sure.
2: I mean, I get
1: still
2: it.
1: Like to go out. Like I said, I'm still 32. I still have fun and enjoy the social life and stuff like that. But just no more alcohol.
2: Amen, brother. All right, let's get into the real stuff. And
1: hold on real quick before we get started.
2: Sure.
1: I'm a little upset today because I guess Kyle Brandt does not like me because I tweeted out there, bump, you know, the Madden curse. So I heard that in your opening today. I didn't listen to you guys yesterday. So I guess I'm one of those people that was having fun with the Madden curse. So sorry, Kyle.
2: Well, wait a minute.
1: Must have offended him.
2: You said screw the Madden curse, basically. So
0: those
2: I feel like you guys.
0: That wasn't the exact word, but yeah, that was the concept.
2: Okay. All right. Well, so you guys should be aligned because that's what he was saying, too, right? So you're essentially.
1: I read it as people talking about the Madden curse, but yeah, I was just having fun with it because I just thought about it because, you know, whatever.
0: I will say, okay, so I did think that he was saying that Madden curse discussion, he was downplaying it clearly. But then you said it, and I thought you gave it some legitimacy. So I'm kind of in the middle here.
2: Okay.
0: But you were joking, you said.
1: I was joking. But Layla, I think what you said earlier, too, about the clean injury report, that's more of a curse than the Madden curse.
0: I mean, that went viral later, and credit to the texter for reminding me, because I sent that to our group thread. So that would have been a harbinger for you. If you had seen that tweet, you would have been like, dude, what are you doing?
1: Yeah, it would have. Yes, it would have. Because I'm a little bit superstitious, not a whole lot, but there's little things like that let's just not talk about it. You know, it's great that it's happened, that they have a clean slate and nobody's on the injury report, but let's just not talk about it.
2: Yeah.
1: But, you know, you have to put it out there. Well, so it is out there. And I mean, people like yourself who are great at their job and do all their research, you have to talk about it as well.
2: It was a little bit incredible that Ozzy Trapillo was a full participant.
1: Yeah, that one to me, I was like, here, go in there one play for this team period, and we're going to say you're a full participant.
0: Okay, thank you. Thank you for saying that, because when they say full participant, it sounds like he's out here on every play.
1: No, I don't see that. I'm sure he maybe got some reps as the scout team stuff and like that, but just for me from the outside, because what he's overcoming is miraculous how far he's gotten so far, but to say that he's ready in a week or so, I hope, but you never know. But that was my guess, that, hey, we're going to have fun with the injury report. Let's say he participated. Let's put him out there for a couple team plays and say, you know, it's a clean injury report.
2: Right. You know, as long as we're doing we'll get to the tape breakdown here in a second. As long as we're going to do discourse talk, because you brought it up, all of the Madden curse. What have you thought about the discourse surrounding Caleb Williams's injury and the hot takes of him exaggerating, the crying, the needing the cart for a hamstring injury? Where do you fall on all of this?
1: It's funny is what it is. I mean, that's just the world we live in with social media. People have fun with these memes. I had a buddy send me like four or five of them, and I'm laughing at all of them because they are funny. But, you know, I don't even look into it. I just laugh more at it, of what, you know, everybody talking about it. Everybody deals with an injury differently. You know, people talk about him screaming, rolling around and stuff like that. We're not inside of his head. We don't know the pain level. We don't know how disappointed he is. Was that scream in disappointment that he's injured, knows he can't come back in the game, that he might be out for a while? We're overreading all this stuff, but as far as the memes and things, they're entertaining. I laugh my ass off. I still have one now that I'm laughing at that I just got this morning, and they're funny. But get over it. It's his own individual journey. Let him deal with it. You know, the biggest hope is he comes back. And I think you guys also talked about, will he get ribbed in the locker room?

0: Oh, for sure.
1: Yeah.
0: For sure he's going to get ribbed
2: right.
0: in the locker
2: Some
0: room.
2: Of it's funny, man. Some of it is legit hilarious.
0: Yeah, and sometimes guys overreact to injuries all the time because you're scared. You think maybe I blew out my knee and then it's absolutely nothing. And their reaction's like they blew out their knee, and you'll get ribbed in the locker room about stuff like that. And, you know, just the way it was handled, the Bears tried to do the best they could with the cart situation. You take care of a player over and above and beyond just in case. Mm-hmm. And I thought everybody's overreacting on the internet, but it is entertaining.
3: Well, and that's it, is I think there is an understanding, but then there's a line that just got completely crossed. And then it became to a point of where people are trying to tell somebody how to act.
0: And yeah, well, that's dumb.
3: Yeah.
0: We do that in politics and everything, which is just dumb. Just... Stop.
3: It's society now, and there's no grace when it comes to, man, if you were in that position, you'd probably be pretty upset too. I'm thinking he probably thought he had a touchdown. Grody thinks he does. I don't know.
0: I do.
3: I'd have to see it happen real time, I feel like. Mm-hmm. But the point is,
0: I think he did.
3: Exactly. So he was close to it. And there should be some fun with it. But you know that line was crossed a long time ago with this. And I'm glad to hear, at least in the locker room, maybe there can be some actual general ribbing that goes on that used to take place pretty often.
0: Layla, it's like anything, right? You know, you got to give it a little bit of time, but I'm sure on Wednesday, Thursday, Friday, or whatever, guys are going to be ribbing him. They'll post the memes probably on his locker, put it up in the training room, something like that, just to have fun with him. It always happens, and it should happen. It just kind of shows the camaraderie of the team and the relationship you have with guys. If you're able to be made fun of and make fun of somebody, that means they like you, right? Like you're in their circle. So I'm sure it's going to happen.
2: Right, and I'm sure he'll be asked about it in a playful way, and he'll have a hilarious response for the media when he does talk. We don't know if he's going
0: to
2: talk.
0: I would
2: this
0: like
2: week.
0: To hear his favorite one.
2: Yeah.
0: Which
2: absolutely.
0: One he laughed at the most? That's what I want.
2: Absolutely.
0: To know.
2: And
0: Brad Biggs, get on that.
3: Favorite Caleb meme.
2: I will say on that we recorded an episode of Take the North, which is up and running right now. Dan Wiederer was hilarious in this episode as it pertains to some of the memes and some of the impersonations he was throwing out there. I'm just throwing that out there. But Patrick, let's get serious now. Talking to Patrick Manley here on Rahimi and Grody on 104.3 The Score. What's going on with the operation, with the missed 23-yard field, the block, and the long snapper, Bo Gardner? You know better than anybody that the margin of error, you're not allowed to make mistakes if you are the long snapper, and there's been a couple of them. What do you have to say about the operation right now?
0: You know, there's a lot of questions about it. I put it in my tweet. I think there were three or four question marks of, like, why. You know, obviously the snap was high. That is seen. But then, you know, you also know that Sam missed the outside guy. But there's reasons not behind the snap was high, but maybe why Sam missed his guy, why Cairo looked like he was a little late getting to the ball. If you rewatch the tape, he almost takes a rocker step backwards. To me, and this is just me, it looks like they changed up the cadence. So a lot of times you get over the football, you run out there for a field goal, you know it's on one or it's on two. And then I'll get into the weeds here a little bit. They've added this thing called the hand cadence where they flash the hand, kind of show it here on the Twitch screen, that's kind of a silent cadence. So you can go on the first flash or second flash. Well, Torrey flashes his hands, and the ball was snapped on the first flash. So I don't know what the call was, whether it was on one, whether they were using the flash of the hand, but something was off there on the timing. To me, what it looked like, that it was supposed to be on two, and the ball was snapped on one because Cairo rocked back and was like, oh, blank, I've got to go kick this thing. Sam was late off the ball. The tight ends looked like they were a little late with their little spike step. Cole Kmet looked like he was late as well. So just the whole operation was off. And then my biggest question is why, when it's a 23-yard field goal, if you did change it to a second cadence or to go on two, why not just walk out there and say, hey, listen, it's on one. It's a 23-yard field goal. If we can't block this up like a normal PAT, a college PAT, and make the kick, there's bigger issues. And Ben Johnson talked about those bigger issues in the previous field goal where, you know, Sam Roush let some leakage there. Unfortunately, Cairo got the kickoff in time and made the 50-yarder. So going back to why maybe they went to two, they thought they could draw him off sides or slow the rusher down. But listen, guys, the outside rushers, they don't listen to the cadence. They don't look at a hand key anymore. That's a whole different thing they used to do in the past. All they're doing is looking down the line of scrimmage and looking at the ball. And as soon as the ball's moved, they're going. Like you could run out there, in my opinion, on a 23-yard field goal and say, hey, guys, we're snapping this in 3 seconds. You can count to one, two, three. I'm snapping the ball. Let them know the cadence. You should be able to block up a 23-yard field goal and make it. And I think that's all the way across the board. At any level of football, you should be able to do that. So it's a little disappointing they had that blocked and having these issues. And also, guys, you know, Coach Hightower had issues back in 2024 with back-to-back weeks where they had field goal blocks. Against Green Bay, lost the game on a game-winning potential kick. And then I think the next week was against the Minnesota Vikings as well. So there's some history with some field goal issues on this team, and they've got to fix this. Got to fix this problem.
3: Well, and that's it, Pat. I know we've talked about it, and I remember doing pre and post game where we've talked about it. And when the coaching and the lack of coaching on one side, or perhaps the the seeing the tendency on the other side, and then not fixing it, when all of this results in points, and when you know the average spread of a game is 3, it becomes really hard to excuse when the same coach is out there and it happens yet again in this way.
0: Yeah, it's details. It's little details of, you know, the week before against Carolina, Cole Kmet almost got one blocked. He leaned forward. He was the left wing. They flipped the wings. So there's not two rookies next to each other with Logan Jones and Sam Roush. Now it's Logan Jones and Cole Kmet. But there's just little details and technique that aren't coached up. And we talked about it 2 years ago in 2024 of kind of the technique. And I forgot the guard's name. Mark, you might remember his name. But he was playing too high. He wasn't getting low enough with his hand on the ground. So there's little things and details that need to be coached up that, to me, seem like have gotten a little lackadaisical. And also, Layla, when you put that on tape last week, when Cole Kmet had some issues and Sam had some issues, that's just what you call blood in the water. Mm. They're watching the tape. They're saying, okay, guys, we're going to get a block on these guys. We're coming hard off the edge every single snap until they block us. And until you block them up in whatever deficiency you're showing, they're going to keep coming after you. So next week, the Philadelphia Eagles are going to be keep coming after Sam Roush or whoever's out there and Cole Kmet. So that's just the way the NFL works, and they've got to get it figured out.
3: Which is why I think I find it so unacceptable. Our segment with Patrick Manley is brought to you by Feldco. 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
2: Patrick, what did you see offensively that Ben Johnson could have done better, or was the weather the true menace in this game?
0: The weather was definitely a menace, and I said it in the post game when a head coach mentions weather, especially a play caller, it's an issue. Because normally they're like, oh, we're both playing in it, and you give you that coach speak, and they kind of mean it when they tell you that. But yeah, that obviously played an issue with the game. Obviously, when Caleb fumbled a snap and ran for 19 yards, Carson Wentz sailing a couple balls there, centers sailing one over their quarterback. But both teams are playing in it, and there were some issues with that. But other than that, what I saw was just Brian Flores doing Brian Flores things, confusing the offense, causing Garrett Bradbury to double-clutch a couple snaps, I think, when they were kind of trying to identify some guys and get into the snap count, and guys are moving around. And then the biggest thing I saw in the passing game, there was a lot of 13 personnel, was that Brian Flores did a great job of overmatching the tight ends and the running backs in the protection game. You know, it just led to the last sack of the game. I don't know exactly what the responsibilities were on that. Ben Johnson talked, yesterday, that he wished he could add those three plays back with, you know, some of the assignment stuff. But you had a tight end on Dallas Turner, and you had that a few times. You had a running back on Dallas Turner a few times. And that's Brian Flores scheming that. And that's just a mismatch. And that's the biggest glaring thing I saw, that why you saw Caleb running around so much, is that they just had trouble with protection because of Brian Flores' confusing defense.
3: Well, and I think, I don't know if it led to just an abandonment of the run plan and therefore just an ineffective run game in the first half, but they did make some adjustments. They even admitted to making halftime adjustments yesterday, Patrick, and that's not always something that we've heard about. Typically, the discussion has been, oh, well, the half is only 8 minutes. Guys are using the restroom or whatever else they need to do, but it did sound like there was some adjustment acknowledged yesterday.
0: Yeah, and it looked like in the second half, I was trying to go here to the play sheet, they came out running the ball, and that's how they got down to the one-yard line when the ball got punched out. And I thought, okay, this is what they're going to do. They're going to flip the script. Screw the passing game. We're going to use it when we need it, but let's get into third and short so we can pass the ball. And it worked on that first series, but it seemed like they got away from it, even though it was a 6-3 game for most of the second half. And, you know, I think they had 31 runs and 35 passes. I thought it was going to be like 40 runs and 20 passes. You know, it'd be flipped the other way, going back to what you were talking about, the weather. I was a little shocked with that. And to me, also, when you have a Brian Flores defense that's confusing you up front, screw it. Don't pass the ball. Don't worry about that. Just line up and run behind the big guys. And that's what they did to start the second half.
2: This segment with Patrick Manley also being brought to you by Tighthead Brewing, home of Long Snapper West Coast Style IPA. On the defense, really quick, Patrick Manley, how much better did they get, and how much were they enabled by the nasty weather as well in terms of their boost this year relative this week relative to last week?
0: I think Carson Wentz helped them quite a bit. I don't know. You know, Carson Wentz has played in how many teams in 11 years, and I think he's a backup for a reason. I think that's part of it. But overall, I thought they did play better. T.J. Edwards picked up his game to where we've seen in the past. He had two great stops on third downs. I thought Tyreek Stevenson picked his game up from what we saw against Carolina. The defensive line still played well in the run game. I think Grady Jarrett is having a good season, a very solid season for what you signed him for. Still want to see more out of Montez Sweat. And then Jalen Johnson. Listen, we've put expectations on him. He's put expectations on himself. And yes, he's going against Justin Jefferson, but there were some plays I'm sure he wants back. Got caught with his eyes in the backfield late in the fourth quarter when Hockenson caught that. I think it was a third down play or a big gain to get them the field goal in the fourth quarter. Some other plays, he just looks like he's grabbing too much. I don't know that much about corner play, but he's not playing to his best of his ability, it doesn't look like, and I believe he will. So overall, I thought the defense played better. We saw that with only 9 points given up, but a lot had to do with Carson Wentz as well.
2: Patrick, get back to getting in fights on the internet with Kyle Brandt and whomever, and then we'll
0: I'm gonna shoot him a tweet right now. No, I'm just kidding. I like that. He does a great job. I'm just giving him credit.
2: Oh, man, it's all hilarious. We're all in the muck together. Patrick, thank you so much. We appreciate your breakdowns, man.
0: All right, have a great week.
3: Yep. Thanks, Patrick.
2: That is the
0: see
2: great.
0: You guys.
2: See you, man. Patrick Manley, part of our pre and post here at The Score with Olin Krutz and fill in the blank host. Gabe Ramirez doing a great job last week. I believe he's doing it again this week.
1: It'll be Gabe again, 6 to 7:15 for pregame, and then Big Ant Heron, our guy with Olin and Pat right after the game.
2: Oh, that'll be great. 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Coming up next, let's talk Cubs with Ian Happ. A whole day without the Cubs yesterday. 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
31: Here's a man that probably has five fresh pots.

0: with our guy Ian Happ. Cubs are back on hosting the Marlins tonight. The magical number is one. A win for the Cubs or an Arizona loss, and the Cubs will have clinched a playoff berth. Ian Happ, welcome back to Rahimi and Grody on the Score. What's going on, man?
1: How you doing, guys?
0: We are doing well. How was your day off yesterday? And specifically, what I really want to know is, did you end up going to Medina yesterday, which is right by my high school? Because I know you were a threat to go out there to take a look at the practice round for the President's Cup team. So did you make it to Medina?
1: Did not make it to Medina yesterday. Did get to play golf, which was great.
0: Oh, nice. Okay.
1: But didn't make it out there. It was a nice off day. There's a little fall chill in the air here in Chicago.
0: Ooh, yeah. Does that make you think about the playoffs and stuff? Postseason?
1: Yeah, we got a week to go, but it's I think the little chill in the air just means the wind's gonna be blowing in for a few days, and we have to contend with that. But that's part of the Wrigley fall experience.
2: Oh yeah, the favorite thing of hitters, the wind blowing in at Wrigley.
0: That's really notably what the cool means. Yes.
2: Yeah. Ian, what is the mentality for you? What's your mindset this week? One last home series before the regular season concludes, and then a series where we're still trying to figure out what's going to happen in Boston because of the storm. This is not a normal week, I think, as you get ready for postseason play.
1: Yeah. I think it's kind of one thing at a time. Let's go out and have a great series at home here, and put ourselves in the best position and figure that out in Boston. It does seem like it could be pretty nasty weather on the East Coast over the weekend.
2: And I'm assuming the goal is to try to clinch at home in front of the crowd.
1: Yeah. I mean, we win tonight. We're in, right? So, that's the number one goal. And then, you know, we can't control how the other teams play, but if we go out there and play really good baseball these last 6 days, we'll put ourselves in a really good spot.
0: Yeah, I like the idea of clinching tonight. You guys get a little celebration in, but dude, Bregman, oh my God.
2: Yeah.
0: The Bregman face is all over the place, and it's nice. Yeah. It's nice to see that he could be back for the playoffs, but say more. Your vantage point of it, the whole thing, what's going on with Bregman? For people who don't know, multiple facial fractures, will not undergo surgery. Per Jeff Passan of ESPN, is hopeful to return for the postseason. You take over from here. What did you see? What's going on with Bregman, man?
1: Yeah, it was just such a freak play. It wasn't like a up and in ball to Bushy, and it wasn't even like a real check swing. It was like kind of you stopped and it came off the side of the bat, you're dead sideways, and Briggy couldn't get it out of the way, and it was a tough scene. It was definitely a lot of blood and just something that you never want to see, but when it's your teammate and it's completely and totally out of their control, and something freak like that, just a tough moment. He pretty swollen, definitely the last couple of days, and I know he's a warrior, man. He's a tough guy. He lives for playoff baseball. I fully expect him to do everything he possibly can to be in there, and the fact that he can avoid surgery, be awesome, and it's going to take a lot of mental fortitude there to be playing with cages all over your face and stuff to protect him. But there's one guy that I think our team's built like that. It's just unbelievable. Like Dansby gets that ball off the face, and Braggy, there wasn't even a second thought about Braggy, like, not for him. He kind of said right away, it's like, they don't have to cut me open. And that's kind of the group that we have. Guys want to be out there, they want to play for each other, they want to do anything it takes, everything it takes. So hopefully we'll see him today, and hopefully his swelling's gone down a little bit.
2: Yeah, if I had to put a theme on the 2026 Cubs regular season, it is succeeding in the face, and no pun intended there, but succeeding in the face of injury. And I feel like whether it's the starting pitching staff, which we've talked about a lot, or like you mentioned, Dansby going on the IL for the first time since 2024, Alex Bregman with a freak accident, something I can't say I've ever seen, and you're a vet too, so you can speak to that. It's overcoming these injuries in a way that has salvaged what, hopefully, and I don't want to talk about it too much with you, what should be a playoff season.
1: Yeah, I think we have a resilient group, and I think there's no group that's better positioned to kind of weather the storm on some of the stuff than we are. And, you know, I don't know when Brady's going to be back in there, but, you know, how well Pedro's played and Pedro's ability to bounce over to third, and Matty Shaw's ability to play third base after, you know, what we saw from him last year, just both those guys being able to fill in spots. You know, I think it puts us in a good position, and you know, we'll miss Breggy if he's out for any amount of time, but having those guys available is definitely a huge bonus for us.
2: I also think of what an up and down week he had.

0: You guys are going to Churchill Downs to watch his horse win a race, and what I think is one of the coolest off-day activities for a team I've heard of. And then, you know, the highs of that and the fun of that, then to the low of just being in that scenario over the weekend.
1: Yeah, that was a pretty epic day he put together for us. That was awesome to be able to do that, and what a cool thing with the schedule lining up to be able to bounce into Louisville for a day and do that. And yeah, to have, you know, kind of the off the back of, you know, us playing a great series and being up big in that game, and then to have something like that happen, certainly put a damper on the mood and the flight home.
2: Yeah, I would expect so. How about you, man? Is it the big right toe, right? I mean, you're still having to deal with that on the daily, I assume, right?
1: Yeah, the right toe is it's all right. It's in a fine spot. I'm back to wearing my normal size cleats and not my clown shoes, so that's a huge win for me.
2: What were you wearing? So what do you normally wear, and what size cleats were you wearing for a while?
1: So I normally wear a size 12. And the Nikes have fit a little bit small this year, so I've been wearing a 12.5 for most of the year, but they kind of fit like a 12, and so I tried to wear them and I couldn't, and so Arias actually he was the only guy in the clubhouse that was wearing 13s, so I borrowed his 13s that he had worn and used. They were kind of broken in 13s. And there was a lot of space in there. And so I was using those because it would, you know, the toe wouldn't jam up against or the top or the front of the shoe around in it. So I wore his shoes for about a week. And it was nice to get back into my cleats and feel a little bit more spry out there. but I did. So I got some size 13s. And they were supposed to get in like next day. It ended up being a weekend, and get them until like the following, I don't know, Tuesday or something. And kind of right the day that we got them, I was able to go back into my shoes. And so I had a nice, here, Arias, you can have your shoes back, and here's a couple more pairs of 13s. Just, thanks so much.
2: Oh, that's hilarious. Well, I'm glad you're back in your comfortable shoes. We all need that in life. Yeah.
1: Yeah. Big win for me.
0: Mm-hmm. I also think it's important what you noted about Nike, too. I've noticed that sometimes you think you wear a certain size and it'll vary by half size and it can mess with you.
1: Mm-hmm. That's the fun of spring training, when you get there and you've ordered some stuff for spring training and it feels like your feet are going to fall off, and you're like, is this just because I'm back in cleats, or is this because something's fitting wrong? I had a really good one in Japan last year. I had a pair of cleats that were, I was wearing 12s in Under Armour last year, and I had a pair of cleats that were, they said 12 on the inside. And so I put them on, and I'm in Japan, and I'm doing my stuff for the workout, and I feel like my toes are going to fall off. Oof. And I'm like, what's going on? So I had a clubby who was in Japan who wore like a size 12.5 or 13, and he was like, I'll wear them, because they didn't have a shoe stretcher. He's like, I'll wear them around all day.
2: Stretch them out.
1: And that'll stretch them out. So he slams his feet into these things, runs around with them for like 24 hours. I put them on the next day, and like, they're still too small. And then I put them up next to the 12. They were actually an 11.5, labeled wrong.
2: Oh, man.
1: And that was a tough one. I thought I was going to lose a toe just wearing those things. Wow. So I had a backup pair, so I was able to wear them. But that... Yeah, the mislabeled was a toughie.
0: Also, way to take one for the team on the clubby's part. That's a tall task. Sorry, tall order. Yeah. Yeah.
1: He was ready too. It was like his first thought. It was like, we don't have a shoe stretcher. What do we do? And he jumped right in. He was like, I'll wear those things around. I'll get them nice and stretched out.
2: Shout out to all the clubbies. Yeah, they do work. I have seen that. And I know you guys take good care of the clubbies too. So that it works both ways. I know you guys talk Bears on the podcast. And I think the last one, you guys were still just like us celebrating the 59-point game. But then all of a sudden, the Bears can't score a touchdown. Who are the Bears, Ian Happ? Do you have any idea? Because we have to talk about this every day. You know that. We have hot takes. What is your hot take on the Bears through 2 weeks?
1: You know, yeah, I'm going to say that it was just it was sloppy here, right? It was rainy. It was gross.
2: Yeah.
1: We didn't get to watch the game, but I heard that it was a pretty gross weekend in Chicago with the weather. So I'm just gonna say that's a weather thing.
2: Okay. All
1: A
2: right.
1: little bit sloppy and we'll get it right this week.
2: It's funny, people, and you're perfect to talk about this. Like, fans don't want to hear that. Like, when it's 50 degrees and the wind is blowing in at Wrigley Field and you guys lose a game 2-1, it's like people are pissed off. But that hurts. It's hard to play sports when the weather is nasty, isn't it?
1: Yeah, and I can't imagine, like, you practice all week and all summer, and I know that they do drills with wet balls and stuff like that, but like when the field conditions are gross and guys can't get out of their routes and the ball's wet and you can't advance it down the field, it's kind of be just a miserable feeling.
0: And then, Ian, I know Fan Appreciation Day at the park is on Thursday, so you get to spend a lot of time with fans being at your post in left field. What's your message to them?
1: Thank you. Thank you for the support. Thank you for always showing up no matter what. And man, I've said this over and over over the years, but like the amount of positivity that we get from our fan base, no matter what, like it would have been really easy this year when we went on that 10-game loser and things didn't look good for the people to get upset and frustrated and it's always a positive atmosphere in the stadium. The fans that are there are always supportive. Whether it's a guy like Bregman having a tough first half, and like the positivity of our fan base, like it allows guys to be able to do what they do and put together the numbers at the end of the season because they continue to be supportive and positive and believe in the guys. And so I have always appreciated it. I think everybody in that clubhouse appreciates it. And so thank you for being best fans of baseball because it's an amazing atmosphere to come to work every day.
2: Ian, thank you for showing up every week, man. We appreciate you. Have a great game, and I hope we're celebrating tonight, man.
1: Yeah, thanks, guys. Appreciate it.
2: You
0: Thank
2: got
0: you,
2: it.
0: Ian.
2: That's the Cubs Ian Happ. Coming up next, we have halftime, and we will give you our full Riot Fest report because three out of four of us were at the fest. We will give you our highlights next. There's even a transportation win that we have to share with everybody. It's next on Rahimi and Grody on 104.3 The Score.
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13: What time is it?
14: It's nap time.
1: We had three great guests already on the show today. We had a great conversation with our guy Neville Gallimore. Ian Happ was just on with us talking about his clown shoes, and Patrick Manley talking about having to fight people on social media and defending his honor and breaking down the tape like he does. So it's been a great show so far, talking Bears and a dash of baseball with Ian Happ.
14: It's nap time.
1: All right, kids, man, it was a fun weekend of Riot Fest. Ray was there, Layla was there, I was there. We were all there together on Friday night, right?
15: Yeah,
1: Friday
15: it was
1: night.
15: Friday.
1: Feels so long ago. And by the way, shout out to, we ran into some Score fans out there. Shout out to, I found my people when I went to see Tool on Saturday. I ran into lots of Scoreheads. I found my people out there, I realized. Shout out to Kevin from Warrenville, who asked me how many Bears for Tools. That was what he asked me. I don't know yet. I can't reveal that. But, Layla, highlights for you. on Friday night when we were there as a team, how did you take in Riot Fest?
0: Yeah, and I will say that I had plans on going on Sunday, but just the weather combined with the day covering the Bears and just trying to get NFL stuff done, it just didn't end up working out. Work takes precedent, especially on a football Sunday. But yeah. I did want to see Alanis Morissette and Bowling for Soup, so I'm bummed I didn't. In the meantime, great to see All-American Rejects and Rise Against, and then 21 Pilots, who puts on an excellent show.
1: Yes.
0: And I was really excited to see 21 Pilots try to reinvent a festival stage, which is not their typical setup. They have multiple stages. The last time I went to one of their concerts, where they try to be at all these different spots in the crowd, even though it's just two people, they try to really bring the show to as many places in an arena as they can. And they still somehow did it. You know, there was a crowd surfing platform at one point. There was a drum kit on the scaffolding. So that was really fun to watch. You had never seen them live before. So I know that was fun to watch. And then All-American Rejects were great. Rise Against was excellent live. I thought that they sounded just like they do in studio. And then I felt bad because All-American Rejects, I feel like the songs are a little too hopeful for this time in our lives.
1: Yeah, you kept saying, except for "It Ends Tonight."
0: But even that's definitive, and I don't know that anybody's definitive anymore in that way, but they were great. A definite mirror in time.
1: They were great, absolutely. And I will say this, and Ray, I know you were seeing 21 Pilots, I think, for the first time well, right?
15: So, yeah, very impressed.
1: So I go into it from this reference point of, as far as 21 Pilots is concerned. Oh, yeah, I know them. I know some of their songs. I probably know four or five. I know their hit songs because you can't help but... rank and file. Like, I don't dislike them. I mean, their songs are catchy, but I probably don't go out of my way to listen to 21 Pilots. They were awesome. They were excellent. Like, their joy of performing, the show they put on, the lead singer is just immaculate. The show opens with the drummer, I don't know his name, doing a drum solo on the kit, just banging that thing. And I'm like, I'm in. And I'm looking at Layla. Layla's giving me that. I knew you'd like this. I knew you would like this.
0: I did.
1: Yes. And Ray, did you take it in the same way? Like, I would see them again. Again, I still don't know that I'm putting 21 Pilots songs in my ears on my walk home from work necessarily, but it was pretty sick, the show they put on.
15: That's a must-see show, in my opinion, now. Tyler Joseph and Josh Dunn, those are the members. Those are the two members of 21 Pilots. Yeah, amazing show. You guys captured it very well. The Layla, as you pointed out, the drummer climbing up to the top of the stage where there was an alternate drum kit and then going in up there on the drums was awesome. The whole thing, just spectacular, man. Production value, epic.
1: Like, and so you're right about Rise Against, too. Again, another band that I know their songs and stuff, like as a alternative modern rock fan that I am of music. But again, like they were in our peripheral. We weren't necessarily there to see them, but it was on, and they were really enjoyable. And I love stuff like that, where you just, like an opening act or a band that you weren't there to see that you sort of discover and gain a new respect for. That's what I did for Rise Against. I'm like, okay, they're not bad.
0: Yeah, just a really good show. Especially, that's not easy to do. You know, the vocals are hard, and to have that kind of quality vocal in the mix and just how good they sounded live versus how they sound on a, you know, on the radio, for example. That was a pleasant surprise that I really enjoyed. And you forget how many songs you recognize. I sadly probably knew more All-American Reject songs than 21 Pilot songs off the top of my head.
1: Same.
0: Off the top of my head. But yeah, there are people who come from far and wide to watch 21 Pilots. They travel everywhere watching those shows. So that's a whole different culture as well, just how many people watch them all over the world or will travel to see their shows.
1: They're taking their time on the ride. They are. That was a great moment at the concert, that song. All right, so I took in something that you guys did not, and I know Ray was disappointed he couldn't be there for it, but the first thing I saw at Riot Fest was Slick Rick. That's right. And again, like, I know a couple Slick Rick songs, but I wanted to catch the vibe, so Fez and I rolled over there. And that guy, man, he just gets up there. No fancy stuff. No dancing. No dancers. No, like, I mean, there was the video screens behind him with the videos popping. But he just gets up there and raps his ass off.
15: Old school MC-smanship. That's what Tanny
1: told me. Like, Tanny's like, that's the way all the old school guys do it. They just get up there and they rock you.
0: One mic.
1: One mic. That's it. Just standing there. hitting it home. So I love that. And then I did see

0: I did see Tool for the first time in my life. And it was absolutely awesome. And Morrissey was on right before, and I kind of wanted to see Morrissey, so he sideswiped me as well.
1: Yeah, I saw a little of Morrissey. I saw Tool. My favorite moment of one of my favorite moments of the Tool show was when Maynard James Keenan said, "Forgive me if you notice that I'm hobbling around like a granny. I just got my hip replaced." How does that make you feel?
0: Oh yeah,
1: age-wise, made me feel really old.
0: Yeah, and he was like, "You know what?" He's like, "Since like it's gonna rain, and we got here a little late, and we're just gonna," and he's like, "We're not. I'm not putting the wig on." I was like, "Oh no, man! Put the wig on. You'll look younger with the wig on." But they just rocked. They did. They opened up with Stink Fist, which is a pretty awesome song.
1: Everything was changed on Saturday because of the weather, because of the rain. So there were certain acts such as Afro Man that were canceled. Ooh. And others like Tool that were the headliners and were moved up from like 8 p.m. to 6 p.m.
0: Right, which has made it so much nicer for me.
1: Yes, the old guy. All of us that had Bears things to do on Sunday.
0: Yes.
1: Nas, because of that, started at 6:20 and ended up being like the last thing you heard if you were at Riot Fest all the way to the end, which was pretty cool for Nas, I imagine, being just the final act. He had such a huge crowd, probably because people who were exposed to Nas that never checked him out because all the shows were done now because of the time changes, and there he was just rocking the stage all to himself.
0: Does he just get up there and rap his ass off too?
1: He has like a hype man, but okay. Basically.
0: Yeah.
1: He did. It was awesome.
2: I mean, one mic is Nas.
1: That's right.
2: Nas line. Yeah.
1: Exactly. So all I needed was one mic.
0: Layla. Since you're the biggest CTA fan here,
2: Ray is a bigger CTA fan than I am.
0: You guys depend on it.
1: Absolutely.
0: The victory we had on Friday, would you like to explain that to the people, the transportation victory we had as a team?
2: So we stupidly, like lemmings, just followed the crowd. You know, we were all following the egress out of Douglas Park.
0: We were linked
2: at one point, and I yelled at Grody and his buddy Fez, "Don't make me get the leash like the kids have, where you have the, you know, the cuff around the wrist, and then you attach your child to the cuff."
0: Layla's the short one, so yeah, relative to us anyway.
2: So that's how it was. So I connected all of them, and I said, you know, "Don't make me get the leash." And then we stayed connected because people were starting to bust up in the crowd. You know, we got some stragglers. There were some people under the influence of goodness knows what and showing it. So good for them.
0: Like that guy standing next to you during the 21 Pilots show?
2: Yeah, he was a little bit disconnected, mm-hmm. but fortunately kept his hands to himself. And that's all I ask for in a concert scenario.
0: Yeah.
2: So we end up getting to this line of buses, and none of the buses were moving. And CTA does this sometimes where they use buses as natural barriers, they use trains, whatnot, plows. You know, there are these other different reasons that you'll see a stack of buses or a line of train or a line of plows or what have you as part of crowd control. But these buses at the end of this, what seemed like a mile-long chain, and I think it was a mile, they ended up moving. And we found a bus that was headed straight to the Roosevelt stop in South Loop on the Red Line.
0: Perfect spot for all of us.
2: Yeah, so the 12 bus took us there. Did you hear the really loud girl who kept yelling at everybody?
0: No, but you were talking. We got separated on the bus. Fez and I were like in the back. You had a sick spot in the front, but apparently not.
2: I take an open seat, you know, bus etiquette, move to the back, take the open seats, leave the open space up front for the next people getting on the bus, which apparently in festival etiquette you have to mention because people don't necessarily know. And it's okay if you haven't been on the bus or the train before, but take the open seats, move to the back so there's more room for everybody up front. Don't just stay up front. And
0: yes,
2: there was this this tiny person producing this incredible amount of volume, and it was about like this, and I wish I were kidding. I know you guys make fun of my voice, I get it, whatever. But she just kept yelling her fiance Jakob's name over and over again.
0: Poor
2: and she
0: Jakob.
2: Just showed no she showed no consideration for anybody else sitting on the bus.
0: Oh man.
2: Just kept yelling. She's like, "Jakob, where are you? Did you leave?" Nobody opened a door on the bus. Where do you think he would be? Did he vaporize into another dimension? He's 4 feet ahead of you. There's three people in front of you.
0: Oh, my
2: Settle
0: God.
2: Settle down.
0: Your CTA so complaint
2: she's like,
0: right here.
2: Nobody knows us. Nobody cares. Like, we're never going to see these people again. Yes, you might not see those people again, but some of us have microphones and manners.
0: We're going to get a $100,000 fine here.
2: And we might
0: so
2: mention
0: late.
2: That we heard you. So, to Jakob's fiance, turn the volume down.
0: Jakob, you may want to reconsider.
2: Don't profess his line of work to everyone, and just know that sometimes when you're rude, yes, other people observe it, and we do have a way to talk
0: Jakob,
2: about it again.
0: Consider All-American Rejects. It ends tonight, pal. It ends tonight. We are so late. We're both going to get fined for this. Sorry, Ray. Five on It is next on Rahimi and Grody on The Score.
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3: 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Here's question number 1. Bears coach Ben Johnson told reporters quarterback Caleb Williams is now week to week with a hamstring injury following what Johnson called, quote, encouraging MRI results on Monday. Here's how Johnson responded to follow-up questions about Williams' week-to-week status.
4: Hey, Ben, just to clarify, will Caleb practice this week?
5: I don't believe he will.
4: So are you ruling him out now for week 3? Are you saying that there's still a chance towards the end?
5: I did not do that, no.
3: Bears coach Ben Johnson talking about the status of Caleb Williams. Based on Johnson's response, is the idea of Caleb Williams starting Monday conceivable to you?
6: No, I don't think he's going to play on Monday. And I think that Ben Johnson, I don't know that he necessarily gave it away, but I think that he was quick to allow for the gamesmanship in him is strong right there. Not going to practice, but I'm not going to tell anybody that I'm ruling anybody out. The only thing that gives this like the, I'll say it's a 97% chance that he doesn't play in this game. The 3% I leave for something he said later in the press conference, and that is that Caleb Williams is a little bit different than the average human. That was the part where they're allowing for the possibility of a miraculous heal. I think they don't think he's going to play, but there's that tiny little part like, okay, if he could recover the last time he did, like when he had this injury in college and was able to play the next week, then maybe it can happen with us. So I don't think he's playing.
7: Inconceivable, I think, is the right word, you know, to quote the Princess Bride.
6: Inconceivable!
7: There it is. Hopefully there's no Iocane powder in this scenario. I do feel like some of the gamesmanship that happens sometimes in the NFL is a, I'm going to outthink you who outthinks me and vice versa. It's a dance. The Princess Bride is also very important. Anybody want a peanut? That's the Andre the Giant line.
6: Oh, yeah.
7: Stop these rhymes, I mean it.
6: Point is,
7: it's inconceivable. And I think there is some gamesmanship that happens. A good example is even what we saw last week with Kyler Murray. Concussion protocol. You know that he's probably not playing. And the probably is a very high chance. But until they rule somebody out, you just have to wait and see. I'm very, very cautious on this after what we've seen out of the reporting surrounding the Bears' injuries overall. The common reporting just hasn't always been correct. Tom Pelissier is a fabulous reporter. So is Adam Schefter. You know, with some of the big national names that you trust on this, haven't seemed to have information that has been congruent with what we've seen the Bears say. So until we see the Friday injury report in this case, is it Saturday then for the Monday game? Would
6: probably
7: that be the way?
6: Yeah, that would be it. Yeah.
7: So until we see what is official on Saturday, we have to wait. I just sincerely doubt that Caleb Williams plays. Here's the other part. Eagles, at least, are not in the North. They are in the NFC. Is it lose the battle, win the war by sitting your quarterback out of an abundance of caution in week 3 to try to make sure he's healthy for more games later? Do you do that? Do you treat it with extreme caution in a soft tissue injury? I wonder if the Bears may take that approach. They're not going to tell us, but we can at least try to figure it out. So I don't think it's conceivable.
6: The word is abundance. Abundance of caution.
7: Yes.
6: You keep using that word. I don't think it means what you think it means.
7: Abundance?
6: No. Of course it does. Oh. I just wanted to do another Princess Bride line.
7: No, I think that's a good call.
6: Didn't work out.
7: No,
6: sorry.
7: I just forgot that was in the movie.
6: Yeah. You keep using that word. I don't think it means what you think it means.
7: Well, that happens.
2: 5 on It.
0: Number 2.
3: Did you hear any satisfactory answers during Ben Johnson's Monday press conference regarding what went wrong in the Bears' 9-3 loss to the Vikings?
6: Did you?
7: Yes. Yes, I did. I heard him talk about how practice didn't indicate that they were going to have this many penalties, which I believe. I think a lot of what we saw out of Brian Flores were looks and exotics that perhaps we haven't seen. So there were unscouted looks for sure. I know that was brought up in the Carolina game ahead of week 1, but we actually had unscouted looks in week 2. And that was pretty evident. Ben Johnson was pretty candid, too, when he talked about even post-game offense not coming up with solutions. And I feel like he said it really well when he said, we're not going to tell you what the blocking schemes are because this is an opponent that we're going to see again.
6: Yeah, we're going to do it again.
7: And even that transparency was important when you consider how they answer questions. So it sounds like they might be planning to bring some similar concepts back. I don't know why they

0: they wouldn't because they didn't exactly work the first time. So why not try again? And I feel like, you know, there was some tipping of the cap to Brian Flores appropriately, but also some understanding that maybe your team didn't execute the plan you had, and the plan you had wasn't the best plan either. So that's how there was some reconciliation there, I feel like, when I heard it.
1: Couple things, I guess, that I thought were really interesting that he said in terms of answers. He backed off the weather thing a little bit and saying you can't blame the weather for everything, and some of the mistakes that were made and the penalties that were made should not be pushed off into the weather territory. And I don't know if he felt that he was too strong, because he was very strong after the game, saying that the weather is a huge factor in the game. And I get it. Like, we don't want to look at that. We just want to look at the mistakes that were made and the turnovers that were made, and how DeAndre Swift, how could he fumble the ball? Caleb Williams is one of his best plays, came after fumbling the football, picking it back up, and running 8 yards. So I thought it was interesting that he alluded to that and backed off the weather thing a little bit. And then, truthfully, as he said, it's a race to get the operation on field goals better, and the high snaps have to stop. And there was some urgency with that, because we know that nobody has the bandwidth for anything to possibly go wrong. It is the most replaceable, or at least seemingly replaceable, part of NFL teams, that when you start to make mistakes in a field goal or any special teams operation, it's just like, get it right or you're going to be out of here. And that was sort of the attitude, I thought, from Ben Johnson on that.
2: Five on it. Number three.
3: It's 5 on it on 104.3 The Score with Layla Rahimi and Mark Grody. Here's question number three. The Athletic has released its week three power rankings. Let's take a look at where the Bears landed. Coming in at number one, San Francisco 49ers. Number two, the Buffalo Bills. Number three, Seattle Seahawks. Number four, Kansas City Chiefs. Number five, the LA Rams. Number six, the New England Patriots. Number seven, Cincinnati Bengals. Coming in at number eight, the Detroit Lions. And they were number eight last week as well. Number nine, the Philly Eagles. Number 10, the Minnesota Vikings, who rose up from number 15 to number 10. Number 11, the Denver Broncos. Coming in at number 12, your Chicago Bears, who took a big drop down to number 4. So what do you think of the Athletics' week 3 power rankings?
1: First thing I'll talk about is the Lions, man. Like, I don't know if they're number 8. They were a disaster, I thought, against Buffalo, especially in the first half of that game. And
0: yeah,
1: it ended up being a 10-point game. Truly not indicative of what was going on in that contest. And Goff's numbers end up being good because they were playing catch-up the whole time. But go back and watch the first half of that game, and it was just domination by Buffalo.
0: An absolute whooping. I couldn't agree more. And let's not forget that in week one, they won thanks to a questionable call that ultimately ended up turning into a win for them.
1: Yeah.
0: So I don't. What is all this number eight talk?
1: I'm glad we agree on that.
0: Yeah. Who's not? Did you watch the game?
1: Yeah.
0: Sometimes I think people are watching. And like Thursday Night Football, I get why you might be skeptical, but
1: yeah. That's why I said, like,
0: they were up 20 easily at one point.
1: The final score and numbers are not indicative of what went on in that game. And I'm not just trying to pick on the Lions, maybe I am, because they're in the NFC North. Minnesota is up. They deserve to be. They beat the Bears. They should have shot up even higher, I think, from 15 to 10. And the Bears from 4 to 12, I mean, I guess that's a precipitous drop right there, but it was a tale of two different games. There was a high and there was a low. I don't know if I would have dropped the Bears that far, though. I like the top, though. San Fran and Buffalo look like runaway teams this year.
0: Yeah, San Francisco looks really good, and so does Buffalo. And Seattle, without Sam Darnold, still trucking along. Kansas City, same. So Rams looked really good last night, that's for sure.
1: They did.
0: So then you're really talking about 7 through 13. And yeah, the Lions being number 8 is strange. It's strange that somehow the result against Buffalo didn't seem to matter. Philadelphia, I think, probably deserving of their ranking.
1: Eagles.
0: The Vikings being number 15 after the comeback win over Green Bay didn't make a lot of sense. And then the Bears being number 4 to number 12?
1: Yeah.
0: I don't know. That seems like a big... big change.
1: It's a huge drop. Yeah, I mean, yeah. But is that not symbolize the NFL any better? Like, from week to week? Like,
0: yeah,
1: one awesome elation of a game, and then this one is just pure depression, right? And I guess the Athletics saw it the same way.
0: I think it's what happens when you've only got 2 weeks of games. That's kind of how it goes.
1: We're all in
0: that
1: boat.
0: You're going to be all over the board. And so were the Bears. You got from a 59-point outburst to a 3-point result. Yeah,

0: I could see why that would change your scenario.
1: You are the NFL.
2: Five on it. Before we get into our next question, quick programming note. Cubs President of Baseball Operations Jed Hoyer will join Leila Rahimi and Mark Grody on this very show tomorrow at 1 p.m. So make
3: number
2: sure
3: four.
2: You're there. Here's question number four. ESPN MLB insider Jeff Passan posted the following message on X yesterday. Quote, Chicago Cubs star Alex Bregman suffered multiple facial fractures after being struck by a foul ball while standing in the on-deck circle Sunday. Bregman will not undergo surgery and is hopeful to return in the postseason. So the question is, on a scale of 1 to 10, on the worry meter trademark, how concerned are you about Bregman's ability to make an impact for the Cubs in the playoffs?
0: Well, I'm also, is it wrong to be upset about him not being available this week?
2: Yes, because I am.
0: Your work isn't done, friends. I know I alluded to what should happen to Ian Happ, and I know he's a little stitious, so I get that. But they need help when it comes to playoff seeding, and these games absolutely matter. And I don't know how else to illustrate that. I feel like I've been saying that a lot. And Alex Bregman has had a wonderful second half of the season. Really more than that. Last four months of the season. I can't say enough about the contribution he is making and how he has turned into the player I think the Cubs thought that they had hired. He made the appropriate adjustments. He had been producing. He's important when you try to figure out where you're going to be in the playoffs. Are we going to Philadelphia, Cubs? And by we, I mean all of us. Like, are we watching these games in Philly, not together?
1: Ooh.
0: No, and tickets are pricey. We got stuff to do back home.
1: We do?
0: But we've got the games at home on 104.3 The Score in the Northwestern Medicine Cubs Radio Network.
1: Look at you.
0: But that's the point. His bat matters to this. His bat matters to the playoff seeding. His bat matters to the final results of this season, in the regular season. I'm sad that he's not available now. I'm definitely concerned, so I'd put it at like an 8.
1: Okay.
0: They can't keep getting injured like this.
1: Yeah, he is their second best player.
0: Who did this? No, who gave the Cubs ojo?
1: Michael Bush did it. How dare you?
0: No.
1: Where's the blame for Michael Bush in all of this? Because he fouled the ball off that hit Bregman in the face.
0: No, this is a greater power at hand here.
1: Can you open your eye? Like, as soon as his eye is open, he's ready to go. And he may need a little extra protection on there. I'm worried as well.
0: Think about how much we talked about Nico Hoerner getting hit and how we think that may have hurt him, even though it didn't look like that.
1: Yeah, that's rough. I mean, he looks awful, and everybody can see it. Yeah, as soon as you get Dansby Swanson back, and you get those two position, and now you got to deal with life without Bregman. It is so typical of this entire Cub season, as you brought up to Ian Happ, Leila, that they have overcome so much. So I'm not as worried. The fact that he's going to be back for the postseason, all I care about right now, like, and maybe this is a bad attitude on my part, is that the Cubs get in. I've stopped really caring about their position. You just get into the damn postseason. Your magic number is one. Beat the Marlins or have Arizona lose. You are in, and then I will just have faith and belief that Alex Bregman will be back for the postseason, and he will be Bregman-esque. So I'm a little lower on the scale. I'm at a 6.
3: 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Number 5.
2: Final question on 5 on it on 104.3 The Score. White Sox third baseman Miguel Vargas was named American League Player of the Week for the period of September 14th through the 20th. Vargas put together a slash line of .348, .500, and .783 with 3 home runs, 9 RBI, 5 runs scored, and 8 walks over 7 games. So here's the question. Who can the Sox depend on to help Vargas shoulder the load on offense?
0: Okay.
1: Ma'am?
0: That's the spicy meatball in all of this, isn't it?
1: Yeah.
0: And I don't know that you can say... Randall Grichuk is still considered a pinch hit bat, yes?
1: Randall!
0: No. He's been pretty great, but he's still considered a pinch hitter.
1: Well, yeah, and Benintendi for that matter, too. But
0: yeah,
1: I think you're
0: using them off the bench.
1: I think that's a good answer, actually. Both of those guys have just had massive hits all season long.
0: Okay, well, if that's not the case and I've got to pick a starter, I'm going to be that girl. Sam Antonacci, come on down!
1: You're that girl!
0: Yep. He hit his 24th double of the season in the fourth inning of the Tigers and Sox game, where the Sox won 8-1 on Sunday. You guys know how I feel about doubles. They're the sign of a healthy offense. And I know we've seen really nice flashes from Chase Meidroth. He's up to 15 home runs on the season. Of course, there's Colson Montgomery in the power numbers. But your leadoff batter needs to get on base often. big if true. And I feel like Sam Antonacci getting on base in some combination of yada, yada, yada to Miguel Vargas. That's how I feel about it. So if Sam Antonacci goes, then the Sox go. I don't know if you've ever heard that before.
1: No. You go, we go? That's way a little more Dexter Fowler. I don't know, man. Sox are copying the Cubs again.
0: It's just me. It was just me who thought about it because he's been batting way off.
1: I was being a troll.
0: I was also trolling myself.
1: I got two words for you. Tommy Pham. No reaction?
0: I see what you're doing here.
1: Or I'll be real. Like, I'm still living off that Munetaka Murakami three-run homer, from the Thursday game, was that? Yeah, he hits the three-run bomb.
4: I have power.
1: Yeah, could use more of that. Like, okay, you've been in a little bit of a slumber, whatever's been going on. If he comes to life now and in the postseason, it's like, extension talk is back on. So Munetaka Murakami and Tommy Pham. Oh, I'm sorry. Chase Meidroth, too. Meidroth has just had big hits all season long. That man has 15 home runs this year. Like, I didn't think he had 15 home runs in him. So, shout out. Like, it's about time Chase Meidroth, who some of us have said, I don't know if he's part of the long-term core. That's a good ball player, man.
0: Meidroth awareness.
1: Yeah. Yes.
2: A lot of high expectations here. Let's see. Let's see what they can put together.
1: Yes.
0: How dare you be reasonable?
1: Reasonable Ray. Coming up next on Rahimi and Grody, it's our guy, Tim Jenkins, founder and CEO of Jenkins Elite. He's our quarterback guru. We will ask him how Caleb Williams did, how Tyson Bagent did, how Tyson Bagent might do. We've got all the questions coming up for Tim Jenkins on Rahimi and Grody on 104.3 The Score.
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0: The Los Angeles Rams dominated the New York Giants 28-6 on Monday Night Football. Matthew Stafford threw four touchdown passes, including two to Devontae Adams, who exploded for 195 receiving yards. The Giants struggled to respond after quarterback Jackson Dart left early with a knee injury. Now it's time for Famous Jameis. Oh boy, I'm Addie Bates.
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23: 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I'm going to keep going. And he does a good job right here. His eyes are downfield, right? At this point, he high steps out of it. Eyes are downfield, thinking about ripping it. And then this. Whoop.
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1: 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Tim is joining us on our video stream to watch, search The Score Chicago on Twitch and YouTube. Tim, how are you?
23: I'm doing great. I think I'm a lot better knowing that it's not as bad as we all thought it was, so I'm doing good.
1: Oh, okay. Well, let's start right there. Now, when you say that, I assume you're talking about the Bears' offense and Caleb Williams, not as bad as you thought it was. Say more.
23: Yeah, I was talking about his injury, but it's applicable to both.
1: Okay.
23: Right? So yeah. I think we're in a great spot for both. It's funny because normally I'm pretty popular on my own YouTube channel. People tell you to post and ghost. I can't do it. I read the comments. And then if they're too bad, Emily reads them to me at night. I think it's like her favorite hobby.
1: Yikes.
23: As she's like taking care of our newborn is to like find something about my receding hairline. So I think it's great. No, what's weird is I was watching the tape, and it's an interesting one because you're watching it live.

0: Ivan, and then obviously the weather impacts it. But as you're watching it live, you're thinking to yourself, we just don't feel as clean as we did week one, right? The operation didn't feel as clean. We had a bunch of drops. But then you turn on the tape and you look at it, and it really is kind of unfortunately one of those things where I do feel like we're genuinely three snaps away from running away with this thing. Like if you really think about it, you've got the big scramble that he then, rips it. We're down at the 1 yard line. We're first and goal off the one. We fumble, right? Then you go
1: Swift.
0: back and you go right before his injury. We run a little play action and we're trying to hit our fullback down the middle. 87 catches it and just drops it. That would have been a touchdown before the injury. And then you look back and you go, Rome had a big third down drop. There were just some, hey, we line up illegally on what would have been a big game. There are just so many things that I looked at and I went, gosh darn it, man. We really weren't that bad. It's funny how 10% of the snaps not going your way as an offense, right? Being not clean on 10% can actually deter so many plays because if or so many drives, because if you're sitting there and you're saying, hey, we had a bad snap here on third down. Well, listen, now we're punting, or hey, we fumbled down tight. Now it's a turnover. And all of those really should have been points. So to me, it was one of those where it's like, I get how you could walk away from it and go, shoot, we played horrifically. Unfortunately, like for the people that want it to be horrific, I actually think when you turn on the tape, it's just, you have seven plays that don't go your way, and it ends in those seven drives not being successful.
2: Well, and that could be the story of most of the NFL games. That's the hard part,
0: Yep.
2: Tim, is that that is how it can be decided. We say games aren't lost or won on one play, but when you put the few together and they don't execute on the few, that's a problem. What surprised you the most about the lack of production on the Bears offense? Was it perhaps the run fits not working in the first half? Was it the lack of a clear passing game? For me, I've talked a lot about how the unusual suspects receiving wise were in positions that I didn't think they should be. I mentioned Sam Roush as opposed to Colston Loveland. What stood out to you in that way?
0: Yeah, you'd like to see maybe Roush in protection more and Loveland out, right?
2: Yeah.
0: No, I think, you're dead on. The run game wasn't as effective as it has been, but I also think the run game, if you look at it from a film standpoint, I don't even know the box score. And I'm going to be honest with you guys, I'm really bad. I don't even look at it, right? Because I do think it can be so misleading. But what I will tell you is the run game on film did not look abnormally poor compared to like most of the times when I turn on somebody's tape, right? It's Drake May with the Patriots or Bo Nix. Like, we didn't look abnormally poor in the run game. We looked like maybe a normal NFL rushing attack where it's just like we didn't have as many explosives as we had week one, except for when we dropped the snap. Now, that's a positive, right? That was a marked as a bad but good, right? You drop the snap, you pick it up, you go get 20 yards. That's something that's great.
1: Yeah.
0: But no, I do think you're probably dead on from the quick passing game. Maybe you want to see more quicks, more perimeter screen against such a blitz heavy team. I do think what we were trying to do is I think we were trying to block it up and kind of drive the ball down the field. I do think that's an interesting philosophy going into it because had two or three of those worked out in our favor, do you see the Vikings all of a sudden plummet their blitz rate? And everybody knows, like, as an offense and a quarterback, it's so much easier if you can beat the blitz early and then they back off you, especially a team that's used to pressure, because the teams that are used to pressure aren't used to playing coverage for a long time, right? They're used to, hey, I got to be great the first 2 seconds and then we're getting home. I would actually tell you, though, that I think I was most disappointed with or most worried of with drops. But to me, it seems like one of those games that do you just burn the film? Like, and again, you guys would know because you were there, but to me, it's like, I don't know the level of downpour. It seems substantial. So to me,
1: Steady.
0: it's like,
1: Yeah.
0: yeah,
1: It never
0: am I,
1: stopped, you know? I mean, it was just the whole game was that. Yeah.
0: yeah. So to me, it's like, am I as worried about the physical errors being drops? No. And it's something that I also touched on today. I did a video on Tyson and his last drive, and I'm potentially more optimistic than most because, man, his progressions looked great in terms of knowing where his eyes were supposed to be. And I'm gonna be honest, every time I watched him throw the ball, it legitimately felt like he just didn't have a grip on it. Because we've all seen him play in the preseason and play meaningful snaps before, and you never were like, oh, this kid can't throw it at all. And then I was watching

0: him, and it's like the ball felt to me like when I was watching him throw, it just felt like it was like he's bringing his arm forward, almost feeling like, hey, I got to make sure this doesn't fall out of my hand. So I actually am maybe more optimistic in the short term if he does have to play, because I feel like his eyes were in the right spot, but I do feel like the weather just impacted that game a lot from the drops from the Bears when Caleb was in there. And then, you know, to me, Tyson's ability to drive the football, I think, was impacted greatly just due to that weather.
1: Yeah, and I think also with the Tyson part to it is that it's just such a difference between Caleb Williams and a lot of quarterbacks in terms of the drive, as you said, the drive that Caleb has, the velocity, the mobility, all of that. It's just going to be hugely different. But I do have another question about Caleb Williams. The second drive of the game where Bears have it on their own 42. Drive starts with a Garrett Bradbury penalty. There's a delay of game. And then leading up to that, Caleb Williams is picked by Byron Murphy. The interceptions are not a big part of Caleb Williams' story. So what did you see on that play?
0: Yeah, the pick, it was funny. I tweeted something out. I was like, you know, it's not like an ideal arm punt, right? Especially because I think the Bears punter is so great. But to me, that was one of those that he got out of the pocket. What's interesting is I do think if he hangs on in the pocket, I actually think that play, you can hit it over the middle earlier. What I will say is when you play a Vikings or you play the Vikings or you play a blitz heavy defense, you know, even if you're not truly getting pressured, right? You don't have a free runner. You can start to feel it more to where as a quarterback, you feel like, man, I've got to create a little bit more than maybe I would on a normal week. So I do think he bails out of the pocket a little bit early. And then I just genuinely think he's late to it. Like the corner's falling off. He's trying to hold his receiver up before he gets to the corner. He ends behind him. It's a pick. I do think, you know, it was funny because I said in live time, like, hey, I would never advocate for being reckless with the football. However, if there was a time and a place to be reckless, third and forever is not a bad situation to do it. However, I do feel like we probably end in a better situation had we punted that ball.
1: Okay.
0: But I do think like it's just one of those of, man, you'd love to see him stay in the pocket. Instead, he gets out of it, probably a click early. And then I do think it was one of those situations where he gets to that over too late. He's trying to hold him up. The over's going full speed. And then the thing just sails on you. And, you know, it turns into one of those where, unfortunately, I'm very familiar with where you just hit the DB in the chest, right? So that is, yeah, not his best moment, but in the grand scheme of, I think his growth curve of, you know, first and 10, that's a horrific decision, right? Third and long, again, it's not great. I'm not sitting here saying what a great decision. But I do think those start to be, is that a time and a place to maybe force more throws? I would advocate for yes. You know, that's my philosophy, though, right? You've got to have a team philosophy on that, which I would be interested to know, like, kind of what Ben thinks on something like that.
1: Talking to Tim Jenkins here in this segment with Tim is brought to you by Timber Tech Decking and Railing, number one in premium decking. 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
2: So what did you think of just the 2-minute apparatus? You know, we saw the Bears try to put together a drive that was successful. It wasn't 2 minutes, but late in the second quarter, going into half. Then obviously, you know, the sequence at the end of the game. I know it took seemingly forever to get one of those plays called when they got down to the line of scrimmage and still have a little bit of time left.
0: Yeah, that last one, I talked about it today, but that was one that you really questioned, right? You questioned you throw the Luther Burden speed out, which I actually don't question that decision. The Vikings are playing cover zero, right? Which means they got nobody back deep. They're playing man coverage underneath. And when a defense plays cover zero, they're always going to have one more than we have, right? If you think about it, quarterback has the ball in his hand. Everybody else blocking, they'll always be plus one. So as a quarterback, you got to think, hey, I got to get this ball out of my hand. It's off coverage. It's off zero. So he's thinking, hey, I can fit this thing into Luther. What's funny is, you know, to me, hey, if he throws that, Luther Burden breaks a tackle and scores, it's a great decision, right? Instead, he throws it, Luther Burden gets tackled. Okay, we're tackled and bounced. Now the clock starts going. I don't know about you guys. I was screaming at the TV, right? Like, let's just clock it, you know? Because then I just feel like in a clock situation, especially with a backup quarterback, call comes in better through the headset. Like, we're just feeling better, I think. Instead, we don't clock it. we still get second, third, and fourth down off, right? So I guess like you could make the argument, hey, we still got second down, third down, and fourth down. However, we had a first down to get, right? So to me, it's like, man, I probably would have loved to see the clock there, reload something you feel good about. What's interesting was I was actually more fascinated by the Vikings. You know, the Bears are getting into no huddle, right? They're making a play call. A lot of time comes off the clock. Vikings hit him with zero again. So it's like then he bails out of the pocket, kind of throws something up that is it an interception, is it not? Depending on where you live, you'll decide that, right? But I do think that was interesting that they heated him up with zero out of it. They didn't really have a great cover zero play called. Then they got in the huddle and it felt like, man, we had a great cover zero call on that, what would have been, I guess, third down. And then the Vikings drop eight. So to me, it was just like an interesting chess match down tight. And then ultimately it ends in a sack, which when I break down that play, you actually, you got a decent shot at Rome. They're running almost like a 15-yard pick play. You actually have a chance with Rome if Tyson plays on time. I don't think that he would have had a good enough grip on the, I'm just like, I keep hammering the grip thing, but it did look just so funky on film.
1: Yeah.
0: I don't think Tyson could have made that throw just with the weather, but they actually had a look at it on fourth down and then the ball's out of his hand. Instead, he kind of holds it, tries to let the guy dig across, and then obviously takes the sack, which, you know, we all know, right? Fourth down, got to have it. Yeah. Like, we don't want to end with the ball in our hand.
1: Somehow
0: right? We
1: want to end it with
0: someone
1: ball.
0: Else's.
1: Yes.
0: But that's, you know, unfortunately, kind of how it shook out for the Bears.
1: No doubt about it. Tim Jenkins, the founder and CEO of Jenkins Elite. And you can watch Tim's full Caleb Williams breakdown video on his YouTube channel at All Things QB. Tim, thank you so much. We appreciate you.
0: Y'all are the best. Thanks for having me.
2: Thanks, yep. Tim.
1: It is Tim Jenkins. He's also on X at T Jenkins Elite, if you'd like to check out what he does. But we have him on each and every week here on Raheem and Grody.
2: And his full YouTube video is out at All Things QB. So I know he just dropped that as well.
1: Yeah. Yes, indeed. Coming up next, let's stay on that final play, shall we? This is perfect. We ended at the perfect point leading into what we want to talk about, and that is the final play. We will hear from Ben Johnson, and we'll hear from Dave Wanstead, who said something very interesting on the all-new Haw and Payton Show. It's all coming up next here on 104.3 The Score.
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29: Here we go. Last breath for Chicago, and Dallas Turner finishes the job. The Vikings escape with a 9-3 win.
1: Such a helpless feeling watching that, because you get the second put back on the clock. You've got one more shot at the end zone. Just throw it up, Tyson Bajan. But no, the party was over as Dallas Turner rolls Colston Loveland and subsequently Tyson Bajan. Clock strikes zero, and we're all heading to the locker room to talk to the players and talk about a 9-3 loss for the Chicago Bears, as many of you probably watched on Fox television. Did you have that empty feeling? Because you just want an opportunity, even if you weren't going to win the game there at the end.
0: Well, and they had one. You know, that was the point. They had a couple, and we've talked about it, but they put themselves in a position to at least drive down the field, extend the drive, which I didn't think was going to happen. And then, as we mentioned to Tim Jenkins, it just seemingly took forever to run those last couple of plays. Were those the right reads? You know, we see Rome open in the end zone on one of them. There was a forced issue to Luther Burden in double coverage. You know, was that the right call? How much time did you lose trying to get to the line of scrimmage? So I feel like all of those things did come into play.
1: It's hard to put the ball in the end zone in that scenario, for sure, considering the defense the Vikings were playing. But yeah, there were opportunities, and there were two excellent passes to both the guys you just mentioned right there. An 18-yard pass to Luther Burden that was beautiful by Tyson Bajan, 21 yards to Rome Odunze, worth mentioning as well. Really nice touch on those passes. But let's take you to yesterday for more on this final play. Our guy, Herb Howard, asked Ben Johnson this question regarding the final play against the Minnesota Vikings.
2: Was Colston being in that one-on-one blocking position by design, or was that a response to what the defense showed at the snap?
4: Yeah, so same thing I talked about a minute ago. Those last three plays, we did not execute any of those three plays very well. All three plays gave us shots into the end zone. I'm not going to elaborate on any specific blocking scheme that we were employing on any of those plays, because those are very strategic, and we face that opponent again down the road. But we could have and needed to execute all three plays differently to have a chance.
1: Incompletions, again, as Layla mentioned, to Luther Burden and Colston Loveland. Game ends on the Dallas Turner sack. And I guess I get it. Like, you don't want to give away any sort of, you know, scheme stuff from Ben Johnson, but he can say that the blocking was bad at the end of the game.
0: Well, and I don't know why he wouldn't harp on that, because he's the guy who said our practice habits don't reflect the championship team. I know that was last year. I think we're getting a different version of Ben Johnson this year, but we saw the tape. There's a team trying to go against you every Sunday in the league. They are trying to make sure you lose. We're just trying to figure out what happened.
1: Mm-hmm. Right. We're trying to drill down. Let's drill down a little further, because you and I both heard this. Dave Wanstead joining Haw and Peyton this morning, like he does, and is always great and entertaining, and shared his thoughts of Colston Loveland's role in the final play of the Bears and Vikings. I'll just ask this question before you hear it. Kidding or not kidding?
5: I'm going to protect Ben. I think it was a tight end screen. I think he was going to block for a second and release, and they were going to dump him the ball.
6: Really?
5: No.
6: Do you know something?
5: I don't know a damn
6: coaches,
5: thing.
6: Or are you just a coach protecting a coach?
5: I'm a coach protecting a coach.
6: Is that a fair question, though, to ask?
5: Yeah, you see that? It is. It is. And you know, the coach role is, you know, in critical situations, players make plays, get the ball to your best guy, you know? Mm-hmm. And so I'm going to say he knows that. He knows that it was a tight end screen.
7: Coach, you got me thinking. But why didn't he let him go?
5: Yeah, well, I think Colson got. I'm going to put it on Colson. I'm not going to put it on Ben. Come on,
7: hey,
5: I'm protecting Ben all the way today.
7: I get that,
5: but I'm halfway. I'm being funny halfway, because I don't think it was a tight end screen, but it could have been. That's the only explanation that I can come up with.
6: For that game to end. You just feel like they had one more snap, they put one more second on, you had one more shot.
5: Yeah. Or they thought that they were going to chip with him and get him out late, and they brought pressure inside, which changed the roles of the linemen, and now everybody's got to block somebody different, and the tight end's got the end guy on the line. You know, Brian Flores, give him credit.
1: I'm kidding, but maybe I wasn't kidding. That's what Dave Wanstead was saying right there. I'm joking, but I don't know. Maybe that's what they were going to do. And maybe Colson Loveland blew it right there.
0: Who among us didn't think that that was a possibility, though?
1: Sure. That would have been neat.
0: We see a lot of those plays in the preseason. So I don't know. Why wouldn't they come back when you're repping in a game? That would make it make sense.
1: The Loveland part? Like to,
0: yeah, to
1: have
0: chip
1: him,
0: and then go out like, into the pass pattern?
1: Like yes. What Travis Kelce did like another 100 times the other night with the Chiefs?
0: Yeah. And
1: yeah, I'm here if you need me. I'm going to block and I'm act like I'm doing nothing. And then here I am if you need me. I'll take care of you.
0: We saw the Bears do that. I won't say ad nauseum because I liked it. We saw the Bears do that a million times last year. We saw them do it with Cole Kmet. We saw them do it with Colson Loveland. Mm-hmm. I don't know why that wouldn't have been a possibility. Also, he's a coach. He's just estimating like the rest of us are.
1: Yeah. I just thought it was funny because he's like, I'm joking. But maybe that's what he was going to do. So I don't know. I'm trying to read into this still.
0: But it seems like a reasonable play, doesn't it?
1: Yeah. Yeah. That's why I'm like trying to figure out why he's pulling the punch. Like, why is Dave saying, I don't know. I might be kidding. I don't know anything. Maybe I'm not kidding.
5: I'm being funny halfway.
1: Halfway.
0: You know what this means?
1: Halfway funny is a fun place to be.
0: We can't play poker with Wani.
1: Ooh, that's right. He's good.
0: I wouldn't know when he was bluffing. Even when he tells you he might be bluffing, is he really bluffing?
5: I know what I'm talking about here.
1: We know
0: I
1: that.
0: I do know that. Yeah, that's why I take it seriously.
1: That's why that man is must-listen radio. Dave wants to.
0: You're giggling. Like, is there something else that you are thinking about that you're not saying?
1: No, I just think it's... No, I think I've said it all. I think it's hilarious. Because the consensus was, oh, he was just kidding. That's the vibe I got from the morning show. But then when Dave said, I might be joking, I might not be joking. I don't know. You don't know. Which leaves it open for interpretation for our show, right? That's what he did. He left it open for interpretation. coming up, why is everybody so uncomfortable?
0: I'm not uncomfortable. I'm just laughing because you're adding to the intrigue.
1: It is intriguing. It is.
0: Am I fourth guessing myself? Not second guessing, not third guessing, but fourth guessing.
1: It's a lot of guessing. So there's been a lot of talk about Caleb Williams, not just the injury, but the way he acted. The memes are out there. Should he have been crying? Should he have been yelling? Should he have been carted off? Is he not tough? All the stuff. The discourse has been incredible. If you want to get in on this conversation, we are here for you on the text lines, on the phone lines, 312-644-6767, because I know how seriously people take this. Some see the funny. Some people don't see the funny in it. So we are here to discuss all of this coming up next on Rahimi and Grody on 104.3 The Score.
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19: Takes the fake on the boot. Here comes Williams. Here comes Williams, tripped up though. Van Ginkel just barely got a piece of him, and he's in pain.
20: Yeah, I don't know if Van Ginkel touched him. It looked to me like he might have pulled up late.
19: Oh, that's even worse then.
20: Yeah, that's what it looked like. I was waiting to see him get up. But
19: oh, no.
20: This stadium is silent.
18: God, I hate hearing that yell.

0: Welcome back into Rahimi and Grody on 104.3 The Score. That's the play on which Caleb Williams was injured. Hamstring injury, essentially week to week. They have not ruled him out of playing this week, but he's not going to practice this week. So it all feels very fair with everything from the fact that you knew that when Caleb Williams was crying that the trolls would come out.
1: Yeah, and this is unfortunately a tale as old as time in the NFL, especially for certain quarterbacks, is criticizing your

0: supposed to react to things. The discussion about how maybe if somebody doesn't want something enough, or they're not mad enough that they lost the game, they don't want it enough. You know, that becomes the focus rather than maybe they just react to things differently than you do. And some people get a lot of leeway on that, and others seem to not. Caleb Williams is definitely in the crowd that doesn't. See his time at USC. And how people still talk about him crying on the bench because he was upset after a loss. And I can't say that I'm surprised it's reared its ugly head here.
1: That's the part. Like, I'm good with a lot of it because a lot of it is hilarious and a lot of the memes are hilarious and some of the jokes are genuine by people who are actually funny and are creative and have no malice towards it because this is a chance for humor for a lot of people. But yeah, it is those people, the trolls who've been waiting for their opportunity to pounce on Caleb Williams that I don't really have the time for. The other set of people that I don't have the time for, and this is the most ignorant people have been about a Bears quarterback since Jay Cutler in the NFC title game against the Green Bay Packers when he left with an injury, and immediately players across the league and obviously fans across the league were questioning Jay Cutler's toughness, which never should have been questioned. There are many things that you can question Jay Cutler on: his personality, his demeanor, his way around people, his teammateship. All that stuff is up for question. Throwing in the triple coverage, that was a question. Jay Cutler's toughness was at a 10, and if you knew, you knew. Same thing with Caleb Williams. Caleb Williams doesn't miss games. He hasn't. Like, missing games has not been a part of his story ever. His toughness has been at a 10. We saw that man get sacked 70 times or whatever it was in his rookie year. We saw that. We saw that man fall down and get up. Fall down 7 times, get up 8. Chinese proverb. I love it. We know this about Caleb Williams.
0: Chinese proverb.
1: It is. It is. It's on my phone. We all fall down 7 times and we try to get up 8. So that's the part that, like, the people who are actually trying to say, even if it's through humor, sometimes you could tell they're being serious, that this man is not tough enough. That's the part that I'll push back on with people, because we see it, we know it, we've seen that man get up from collisions that look like you shouldn't get up from.
0: And we all, okay, yes, we all have emotion when we see somebody elicit emotion. That's a typical reaction, especially if you have a shred of empathy, which is hard to find in the year of our Lord 2026.
1: Oh, the Lord.
0: It's even harder to find in sports. It's even harder to find online. So knowing that, yeah, you could be like, oh man, when I heard him, I thought he was a goner for the season. That's understandable. It's when the line gets crossed to policing the emotion and the reaction.
1: Yeah.
0: That's when it becomes a lazy take.
1: Yeah.
0: That's when it becomes a tired trope. That's when it becomes where I have to say, what are you serving here other than a narrative or a type of take? Because you don't want to talk about, I don't know, for us, it's what happened in this game. How many other ways this was bad? I'm happy that he was taken with a cart when they have it on the sideline. He was helped off the field. If you have the cart, why not use it? It is quite okay with being able to do that out of an abundance of caution for your multi-million dollar quarterback. You don't have to put dirt on it and get back out there in a way that is performative.
1: A little bit of breaking news here. Breaking news on The Score is brought to you by IDOT. At some point in the day, everyone is a pedestrian. Slow down and give them space. Share the road. It's not a game. Bears quarterback, okay, Tyson Bagent. This is per Ian Rappaport of the NFL Network or ESPN or whatever. Quarterback Tyson Bagent is dealing with a concussion and is in the NFL's concussion protocol, sources say, with Caleb Williams likely out with a hamstring injury. Case Keenum could be the starter against the Philadelphia Eagles. Wow, that is twice now this year where we had no idea that Tyson Bagent had an injury and came out of the game with an injury, apparently a concussion. It's not inconceivable that he could play, but boy, it would be very unlikely at this point if Tyson Bagent would play. Case Keenum could be starting for the Bears on Sunday. Wow.
0: I got two words for you.
1: Okay.
0: Air raid, baby. I'm not kidding. Get that U of H offense up and running. Let's go.
1: This is not
0: Ben Johnson.

0: let her rip. I want five wide.
1: This sucks that Caleb Williams is probably out. It sucks that Tyson Bagent may not be able to play. But guess what? I'm fairly comfortable seeing what Case Keenum can do in a game at this point. I mean, this is not a quarterback who's going to go out there and embarrass himself. And when we've seen him play in the preseason the last 2 years, he's been pretty good. And we know all the experience that he's had as an NFL quarterback.
0: I saw a 44-year-old grandfather win a game last year in the NFL.
1: Yeah. Oh, yeah. Yes, you did.
0: So, okay.
1: And that was?
0: Philip Rivers.
1: There he was.
0: Okay.
1: Phil. Yeah, Phil.
0: I saw.
1: Still?
0: Joe Flacco still got it. So, all right then.
1: I like
0: Case
1: that.
0: Case Keenum isn't 40 yet. Let's go.
1: I mean, it's just so perfect. Like, it's unbelievable that here we are in the year. This is the year of Caleb Williams, right? And then they have the 59-point game, and they lose the star quarterback. Not only did they lose the star quarterback, they've lost the backup quarterback. So here we are in Chicago again. Talking about the third string quarterback. This was, back to my theme yesterday, this was not supposed to happen. Case Keenum was not supposed to be starting in week 3 against the Philadelphia Eagles on Monday Night Football. My emotions are all over the place right
2: now. It's all a problem.
1: Yeah.
0: Well, and here's the other thing is, if Tyson, this wasn't said after the game.
1: I know.
0: So Ben Johnson just mentioned Caleb, and then by the way, something we actually need to keep a watchful eye on, Tyreek Stevenson and the hamstring.
1: Yeah, absolutely, yes.
0: No, like that, we haven't even talked about that much, and I actually think that's pretty crucial to all of this.
1: Let me give you the background on Tyson Bagent, too. Like the two times he's had these injuries where he has spoke to the media on both occasions. There was the preseason game that he played in, and then he gathered us all in the formal interview at Soldier Field. I was there, and the next day we find out he's got an injury, and then he comes on the Take the North podcast and tells us he's all good. He's going to be able to play. And then same deal at the other day, Caleb Williams obviously doesn't talk. Tyson Bagent in the locker room gathers us all around at his locker and let us take questions. So it's pretty wild that now twice Tyson has spoke, and then later we find out he's got an injury, and in this case it is a concussion for Tyson Bagent.
0: Man,
1: my goodness,
0: his boy Carm is really slacking on the breaking news here. Isn't that a Mark Carmen? Shouldn't that be the Mark Carmen breaking news, if anything?
1: Yeah, exactly. I'm expecting an update from him any minute now.
0: But it's not good. And I'm glad people laughed at my two words, air raid baby.
1: I appreciate this text too. Grody, are you a lunatic? The Bears are already on QB3 and you're comfortable? I mean, I'm all over the board right now. I mean, it's crazy to think that, again, in the year of Caleb Williams, we're on the third string quarterback, but I don't think that they have a bad third string quarterback in Case Keenum. Like, it's not, we know there's a lot of experience there. There's a lot of experience with Case Keenum.
0: I know I'm going to catch some flack for this, but I've been watching Case Keenum for a long time play football.
1: You love Case Keenum.
0: I've followed his career since he was in high school, going back to when he lived in Abilene, Texas. And this is the NCAA's active passing yards leader. There's a reason he's not a starting quarterback in the NFL. There's a reason he wasn't even the second string quarterback for the Bears. But you could do a lot worse. Air raid, though. I want run and shoot. I want Ben Johnson to just get weird with the playbook, because that's the only way we're going to survive with this.
1: Oh, I love it. I love your attitude on this. By the way, shout out
0: I'm sure Vic Fangio is probably also anticipating that.
1: Oh, my God. Well, hey, man. Be ready for a big dose of what you got last year, Vic.
0: 847 says, I guess the injury report won't be empty this week.
1: Oh, man. Yeah.
0: All right, Bears. That was quite the tweet from the Bears when they put out for the first time since 2022. We have nobody on the injury report.
1: Oh, man.
0: Well, that was a fun couple hours.
1: There's a lot of activity right now in the producer's studio because guess who's here? Shaw's Crab House is in the house. So shout out to them. Thank you for bringing food here. It's in the name of Matt Spiegel. That's why, like, we weren't allowed to touch it because it's for Spiegel's birthday. And so the afternoon show right now, Tanny and Alex are lining up. They've got their forks in their hand. They look like professional eaters right now.
0: It's an incredible spread. Yeah, the happy birthday Spiegel's cake that they brought to.
1: He's pointing at us right now. You stay away from my crab Shaw house.
0: That's fantastic. And Shaw's is a place that I like to go every now and then to celebrate. So thanks to our friends at Shaw's Crab House for providing a delicious spread for lunch here at the Score. 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They got many lobsters.

0: lobster rolls, or as Spiegel might say after his lovely trip to Maine, lobster rolls. I don't know. We'll let him deal with that. But yeah, nice to see Shaw's in the house. And sadly, a sweetener for us today, now that we got this news about Tyson Bagent, because I am slightly panicking. Yes, I love Case Keenum, but I know this isn't Texas high school football. I'm not Uncle Rico. Nobody's trying to win the Idaho State Championship from 1982. This might go badly for the Bears, but I at least like my hopes in the offensive creativity that I know Keenum can run.
1: I've put my thoughts in conclusion. I can't believe we're on the third string quarterback, but I'm comfortable with Case Keenum as a quarterback for the Bears if it's just one game.
0: Everybody's asking, it's Miller Moss, right? Miller Moss gets brought up
1: as the backup. I honestly don't know backup. If I want that man stepping on an NFL field in a real game. But yes, Miller Moss was the Bears' fourth string quarterback who did not look good in the preseason.
0: Shut up, 414 on the text line. Jameis Winston has a lot of experience, too. How'd that look last night?
1: Well, we were rooting for...
0: How dare you, 414?
1: Who wasn't rooting for Jameis Winston last night? But no, he wasn't that good. He was not good last night.
0: I think Jameis is to the point where quarterback is how he makes most of his money, but knows good and well he will be a media personality full-time.
1: Yeah, and speaking of that, wasn't it lobster that he stole? No, I'm conflating stories. What was his crime? Didn't he like shoplift?
0: Oh, the crab legs from Publix? I don't think
1: that
0: was Jameis.
1: Well, no, that was Kenny Williams, the old general manager of the White Sox, was once robbed of lobster, I think. We got to get some fact checking.
0: Oh, it was Jameis Winston. He was cited for shoplifting crab legs.
1: It was $32
0: of crab legs and crawfish from a Tallahassee Publix.
1: Protect yourself, Shaws. Did you see Jameis Winston?
0: He was cited. Now, $32 got you more crab legs back in the day. Got him for free from Shaw's.
2: My favorite,
0: what the hell?
2: My favorite Jameis Winston-related tweet yesterday was, oh, Jameis is out there playing like he spent the summer being a World Cup correspondent. Because he did.
0: Dang it, 414. Why'd you kill my vibe?
1: 773. The Bears' offense looked like garbage with Caleb. It's going to be a mess with Keenum.
0: No, that's why I said two words, air raid baby. Like, let's go.
1: What's the forecast? I want to know already. All right,
0: I need everybody out in the pass pattern. I mean, I want everybody, like, if you've ever caught a pass in the NFL, I want you all in the line of scrimmage in a horribly illegal formation and the pass pattern. And if I had to describe the University of Houston air raid offense, that would be a good way to.
1: What about that one? I respect the college reference, Layla, but I would rather, what was that one game? Was it a playoff game with Minnesota that Case Keenum had that was his epic, unbelievable Hall of Fame game? You know I'm talking about, Butte. You know the game.
3: The Minneapolis Miracle.
1: The Minneapolis Miracle. That's it. That needs to be our reference point because that was like the last gargantuan game that Case Keenum had had.
0: Also, there is a good point here, and I've also made it on our Twitch mob, which was that's why you wanted so badly to have won the home game in which Caleb Williams played for most of the game.
1: Yeah.
0: That's why it hurt so bad, knowing that you held the other team to no touchdowns and you were within six. And you could have been able to win that game. You can't take it back now. But it just makes it hurt that much more that it didn't go well for the Bears.
1: Yeah, that their luck factor wasn't there for the Bears. You know, the luck factor that they had last year did not exist in this game.
0: I need everybody drawing up their most Madden-like plays. And we've gotten a suggestion saying that I'm going the wrong way and you want to run the option. That is not what Case Keenum ran in his entire career.
1: Minneapolis Miracle, right?
2: Grody, you asked for what the weather's looking like Monday for the Monday Night Football game, Bears-Eagles. 72 and sunny. High of 72.
1: Awesome.
0: Perfect weather to air it out, baby.
1: We forgot to mention during our Riot Fest talk, speaking of weather, that Tom Skilling got up on the stage at the fest.
0: Yeah, it was really nice to see Tom Skilling.
1: Yeah. Got up there. I didn't get the build up there. Like talking about, Tom Skilling is here. Hey, yeah, I'm here. I got the weather. I'm going to give it to you guys. It's going to be great. Hey, what's going on? Hey, Layla, how are you?
0: Hi, fake Tom Skilling. Are you?
1: Is that pretty good?
2: It's pretty damn good.
1: All right, that's the first shot at it.
0: Where have you been recently? What have you been up to?
2: Oh, yeah, I was at Riot Fest. It was a really good time. And, you know, 21 Pilots is really good. That's a really good band right there. I really enjoyed it. It was great. They seemed like they were appropriately addressed out there. But we're going to get you a six-day forecast here. I don't do 5-day. I do a six-day forecast. All right. Yeah, that does sound pretty good, actually.
0: If you were telling Mark Grody about the weather and needing to bring his umbrella, what would you say to him?
2: Well, I would say, you know, there's a great song by Rihanna. I don't know if you guys know about this song, but it's Under My Umbrella, Ella, Ella, A, which is really one of the great songs out there, honestly. That its song has persisted through the years. I think all age groups kind of like it, but I think if you look over here on one of our maps right here, you probably find some better Rihanna songs.
0: Okay. This is tremendous. And frankly, the only way we might be able to cope with the quarterback situation this week.
2: Oh, man.
0: I want like six wide, and I don't know, somebody else is missing.
1: Oh, we're going to have a fun show tomorrow. We're talking about Case Keenum the whole time.
0: I am drunk on spread offense right now. And I don't need no NFL version of this. I want like my old school version that I grew up with.
1: I love our perspectives on this because I have a lifetime of third string quarterback trauma. And you've got this love for Case Keenum. And I kind of do too.
0: I mean, Andy Dalton also read a somewhat spread offense at Katy, but he really played with more complete teams when he was in high school, so it didn't have the same panache.
1: The big redhead. All right, coming up next, are we ready to move on to baseball here? I realize we're all over the board there, but breaking news is breaking news.
0: It is, and also, frankly, that's how much time we should give people like Craig Carton.
1: Coming up next, when can the Cubs expect Alex Bregman back, plus examining the playoff possibilities for the Chicago Cubs? 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
4: 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Nico Horner joins us at 2:30. 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
11: Score. Works his motion and deals. Ground ball hit back of first, fielded by Bush. Underhand toss to Ray. That's out number 3. And the Cubs move a step closer to clinching a playoff berth as they beat the Reds 9-1. This could be a special Sunday in Cincinnati.
12: As you heard right here on 104.3 The Score, welcome you back to Rahimi and Grody on The Score. And the Cubs are back on tonight. They host the Miami Marlins, and yes, the Cubs' magic number is 1, meaning if they win, they clinch a playoff berth, meaning if Arizona loses, that they need to back in, that would get the job done as well. The Cubs currently tied with San Diego, against whom they do have the tiebreaker atop the wild card standings. Philadelphia right now is 1 game back in that capacity. Feeling pretty good about the Cubs' chances of getting into the playoffs tonight.
8: Yes, and then there's the whole matter of what happens after that, and that is where I think the stress continues to be. Now, we know that the Padres have been a really hot team as of late, Mark. You know, they were winners of 9 of 10 over a span recently. Philadelphia has 3 aces, but Jesus Luzardo went to the injured list with a shoulder, so that's a big concern for them. That's still 2 guys I know that can really dominate games. Zach Wheeler has just been outstanding in his outings. I don't know who's better than him right now. So I'm still very concerned about how this shakes out for this team when it comes to the seeding and the playoff standings.
12: Yeah, and what they will do starting pitching-wise tonight, it is Shota Imanaga going for the Cubs against Jansen Junk, who did start against the Cubs earlier this year. That was the game against the Braves, which he pitched well in. The Cubs ended up winning that particular game, but he did junk, did go five innings along, one run on three hits. But Shota Imanaga has actually been very good lately, at least in three straight games against Atlanta, against Pittsburgh, against Miami. The last time he had a dud was against Cincinnati on August 30th, in which he gave up three home runs. I don't know how you handle Shota Imanaga. I think it's very situationally in the postseason, just because I have trust issues with him. But he has pitched well as of late, and I'm intrigued to see the direction in which Craig Counsell goes once it gets real into the postseason.
8: Exactly. And that's it. Is Shota is helping you get, crucially, from point A to B. Do I think he's a starting pitcher for the Cubs in a three-game wild card set? No. I think it's probably a combination of Clay Holmes, Kevin Gausman, and then David Peterson, perhaps.
12: Yeah.
8: You know, that's kind of how I see it shake out right now. Or Matthew Boyd, obviously,
12: too.
8: Oh, yeah,
12: too. Yeah, Boyd,
8: so it's probably Boyd, yeah. Holmes, Gausman. Peterson is a long reliever.
12: Yeah, some people have mentioned the possibility of Clay Holmes as coming out of the bullpen as well, because he has the experience doing that. I don't know if you can afford to do that,
8: yeah,
12: unless you are putting, like, Boyd ahead of him. I don't know how they rank it right now. Holmes has struggled a little bit lately. The Friday game against the Reds, he goes 5 1/3, allows 6 runs and 5 walks. In the game previous to that, he had given up a 3-run bomb. So I don't know if that's enough to get cynical about him as a starter, but there are questions still that haven't been answered.
8: Right, and Boyd had a nice outing on Saturday against the Reds in the win. 5 innings, 2 runs, only one of them was earned. 2 walks and 4 strikeouts. I don't need him to have a ton of strikeout numbers. That's not necessarily what he does, but he's getting you from point A to B consistently. Prior to that, it was 5 1/3 against Pittsburgh. Prior to that, it was a 7-inning outing that he had where he gave up only 3 earned runs against Milwaukee. You take that for sure. So the pattern out of Boyd would indicate he's part of this playoff rotation.
12: Yeah.
8: In the meantime, how are you getting there? And Shota, He's important as anyone to try to figure out where the Cubs end up playing and who.
12: Yeah, and how exactly how they will use him. And then there is the question of the high leverage bullpen and what you do there. And I alluded to this yesterday, but there's just too much bearishness to get really into it. If you watch the game on Saturday, that was at, happened to be a Matthew Boyd game. The Cubs beat the Reds 5-2. Boyd was good, 5 innings, allowing 1 run along the way. And Daniel Palencia gets into that game. He entered with the Cubs leading 3-2 in the 6th inning. He starts off with strikeouts of, and these are the big boys coming up in their lineup. He strikes out Ellie De La Cruz and Sal Stewart as well. So a successful relief appearance for Daniel Palencia, which have been few and far in between for any of these guys recently, the Jacob Webbs and the Zephyr Johns of the world. But he goes 2 innings, did not allow a run along the way, and I happen to have caught the post game that day. You could hear the relief in Craig Counsell's voice. Take a listen to Craig after that performance by Palencia.
10: You know, I mean, I think the bottom line is, like, Danny's healthy now, you know, and again, just keep getting him out there and it'll click. He's a talented pitcher. And the point is like, we just got to keep getting, like, I felt like a broken record saying, hey, just keep getting him out there. But that's what you do with talented players. You just keep putting them out there and they'll figure it out. And you know, hopefully we're on our way to that.
12: We've talked about this so much, Layla, and I it sucked watching the failures of the bullpen, but the other options just don't really truly exist. You had no choice but to put these guys out there, and I agree with Craig Counsell. Like, we've seen enough of Daniel Palencia to know that when he's good, he's good.
8: It sounded good, and we know that's what he does. Craig Counsell will leave people out there, and we've talked about it. We've joked about it. But when it was resulting in losses, that's when this got to be super stressful. How much can you afford to lose when you're not in the lead in the division?
12: We're still in the midst of it,
8: when you're fighting for a wild card spot, when you're fighting for home field in the wild card. And that's the balance that he has to strike on a daily basis. But when you hear Palencia back that up on Sunday, he told Megan Montemurro of the Tribune, "I've been feeling in a good spot with a lot of confidence right now. When I saw the velocity on Saturday, I knew I was feeling good." So he got up to 100.6 miles an hour. So he knows if he's throwing 100, he's in a good spot. And the fastball averaged 99.5. So if he knows that the numbers back up him trusting his stuff, is that enough this week to get you in a better place than we hope?
12: Yeah. Yeah. And it'll be interesting to see what if you can get a repeat of that from Palencia tonight when the Cubs do look to clinch a playoff spot when they host the Marlins at Wrigley Field. Pregame coverage begins at 6:05. First pitch is at 6:40 in crystal clear FM quality at 104.3 The Score and the Northwestern Medicine Cubs Radio Network. I'll take about 10 runs, though. I mean, that's the true elixir. Like, if you can get the Cubs offense to just start thumping the baseball and make it life a lot easier, then we don't have to think about these things. There hasn't been enough of that in the last 30 games. As good as the offense is for the Cubs on the overall, we've seen Craig up there lamenting, too, when we're asking questions or the reporters are asking questions about the pitching. He's like, I need more from the offense as well.
8: Yeah, and you unfortunately don't have Alex Bregman, whose, yeah, quote, hope, end quote, is to get back by the playoffs.
12: Yes.
8: I know that he wants to, but you and I both saw the pictures of his face. That was a freak accident.
12: You can't see.
8: Getting hit with a foul ball in an on-deck circle like that.
12: Yeah.
8: I don't know how. I know he's healing, and I know he has seen some progress. And faces heal quickly, but this still looks very scary to me.
12: And yes, texters, and I guess I should have mentioned this again, Tyson Bagent, yes, in concussion protocol. We saw the news.
8: Yeah, that
12: well.
8: is the new news of the day. We talked about it in our previous segment if you need to go back and listen.
12: It is.
8: It's not great, friends. I don't have a lot of answers.
12: Yeah. Yeah. We have been living in a Bears third string quarterback for a long time, and it's all signs point right now towards Case Keenum. But we don't know. Ben Johnson, the Bears are not talking publicly today. They'll be back out at the hall tomorrow. So hopefully we'll get a little bit of information, insight from everybody to calm everybody down just a little bit. A programming note for tomorrow as well.
8: An exciting.
12: Yeah. Programming note. No, very exciting. And that is that Cubs president of baseball operations, Jed Hoyer, will join us tomorrow at 1 p.m. right here on Rahimi and Grody. Obviously, we've got a game against the Marlins that there could be questions about. And then all the things that we're talking about right now, how you line up the starting, what's available in the bullpen, Edward Cabrera, like, is he truly going to be a reliever? How are you using these guys? Any surprises as well? Because it's about to be playoff time.
8: Oh, yeah. Edward Cabrera. How is he fitting into this mix?
12: Yeah, exactly. Exactly. Long relief, high leverage. Could he be closing games?
8: Okay, for two innings, you know, for a relief appearance.
12: Until the last batter.
8: That was, well, that was the third.
12: Yeah. Third.
8: So
12: yeah.
8: I like him for two. Yeah. And that's kind of the point. Do you have enough to combine with this? But Daniel Palencia telling you he's confident at this time is at least a big step in the right direction.
12: It is. And real quick, too, on both the Cubs and the White Sox each have six games to go. The White Sox right now, 80-76. One game back in the division of the Cleveland Guardians. Cleveland is at Boston tonight, by the way. The White Sox magic number to clinch a playoff berth right now, not just the division, is at 4 right now. It appears that Anthony Kay is pitching. I'm always like, not trusting of the White Sox starter because they'll slip in an opener when you're not watching, but it looks like an Anthony Kay situation.
8: It does, and maybe don't pull Anthony Kay after 4 1/3.
12: Well,
8: maybe pull him after 5.
12: I don't know, man.
8: I need some more arms out here, friends.
12: He doesn't seem to succeed much beyond those innings.
8: I didn't say, it's not like I said 7, okay? I said 5. This from Adam Schefter.
12: Uh-oh.
8: How about a little more quarterback injury breaking news?
12: Oh, boy.
8: This might make you feel relatively better, kind of. Breaking news on The Score is brought to you by IDOT. At some point in the day, everyone is a pedestrian. Slow down and give them space. Share the road. It's not a game. Further testing today, this is from Schefter, revealed Giants quarterback Jackson Dart's knee injury is worse than originally thought. And the team and Dart are now facing the possibility of season-ending knee surgery.
13: Wow. Jackson Dart, there was a report from a Giants reporter that he was trying to get back in the game, and they had to take his uniform away.
8: Holy moly. Mm.
13: Yeah.
12: So, that's how bad he wants to play football.
13: Yeah, but great that he didn't get back in the game, huh?
12: Yeah.
8: Well, I mean, it depends on who you ask about who rules the discourse surrounding Jackson Dart's ought to, as we like to say, his want to.
13: That's a different
8: his fire and passion.
12: Yeah, does he have that? Does he have
8: Schefter
12: that?
8: Goes on to say, sources tell ESPN, so he's citing sources. Of all the quarterback injuries suffered in week two, Dart's is turning out to easily be the most significant. Congratulations, Bears. You don't have the most significant quarterback injuries, even though you might have two.
12: Yeah.
8: That doesn't feel good.
12: That's not helping me.
8: No.
12: It's really not helping me. Maybe this will help me. Aaron Rodgers, and I have not heard this yet. I said, guys, let me hear this in real time. Aaron Rodgers not taking accountability. And what did Westwood One play-by-play announcer Kevin Harlan smell in the air in L.A.? Apparently, we've got a couple of treats coming up for you next on Rahimi and Grody on 104.3 The Score.
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3: Can I get a ruling on this song?
5: Yeah.
3: Because it's Swiss Beatz and Lil Wayne.
5: Uh-huh.
3: Do we accept it still after Lil Wayne's diss track or no?
5: I do.
6: Yeah, because actually this is a remake of a different song. It was a Bad Boy song by a Bad Boy artist that was under Diddy. No Diddy. But G-Dep.
5: Oh, G-Dep.
6: Yeah, I'm pretty sure that this was...
5: Well,
6: I'll have to confirm that I'm correct on this.
3: I'm team Swiss Beatz.
6: Yeah, yeah, for sure.
5: I'm going to challenge you, Ray, then, or both of you guys. Like, is Lil Wayne acceptable in general?
3: I don't know.
5: I think he is. Like, hasn't he good enough and, like, awesome enough to overcome his Packersness, or no? I don't know.
6: Well, here's the thing. If you want to put yourself through the mental gymnastics of this, if Lil Wayne dissed the Bears as a Packers fan, but then said, I'm out on the NFL, does that... Does that clean the slate?
3: Thank you, Minnesota Vikings, right, for yeah. making Lil Wayne quit the NFL.
5: For the referees.
3: Or cash money. You could have just chosen the Saints the entire time. They were there for you.
7: See, I thought the diss song was just trash, so I just love Lil Wayne in general, so I don't take any shade to it. I still like listening to Lil Wayne, but I wasn't really offended by his Bears Still Suck song.
5: Right, because well, it's all part of the game.
3: He yeah. hated on the rest of the North, to be fair.
7: Exactly. Yeah. He threw everyone under the bus.
5: He's just supposed to hate the Bears.
7: The Bears Still Suck was like the hook.
5: Yeah. All right. He's still acceptable on this show, I suppose.
3: Yeah, and we're getting a lot of questions on the text line. I do want to bring this up. So when we talked about the Cubs, Bruce Levine, the latest from him, you can see it on Twitter, is that right now there's no current plan, or at least no announced plan, to change from the Red Sox site right now, still Fenway, for the weekend series. But he said Monday was a possibility. Obviously, this is a changing situation. We might get new information later today. We might get it tomorrow. But Bruce is on this. So for everybody asking, I wanted to pass that along.
5: Yeah. And as you said, Jed Hoyer will join us at 1 o'clock tomorrow right here on Rahimi and Grody. We love it when there's anything we could pick on as it pertains to Aaron Rodgers. He's not acceptable. But
3: take that, Lil Wayne.
5: Yeah, that's right. The Patriots did beat his Pittsburgh Steelers, and Aaron Rodgers, 23 of 39, 187 yards, no touchdowns, and he was picked for a 60.5 rating in his game. And it says here, right here, that he's not taking accountability. I have not heard this yet, but Steelers quarterback Aaron Rodgers met with the media after Sunday's game against the Patriots that I just referenced. Is he throwing shots at Mike McCarthy?
8: The best teams are player-led teams, so we got to keep taking the ownership. And I mean, a game like today where there wasn't a lot of flow to it, we need to be better, and it starts with me at like making sure Mike knows what's working, what's not working. Our coaches know. And so we can call stuff that, we feel like has a better chance.
5: A little shot, I guess, when he starts with player-led, but I've heard that referred

0: refrain before. Actually, the last time I heard that was with Matt Eberflus, Player Led. Yeah.
1: Our culture is awesome.
2: It wasn't.
0: And Player Led.
2: But you were right about the turf.
3: Well, I mean, he starts off holding himself accountable. It starts with the players and me to tell Mike McCarthy what's wrong. Like, you know what I mean? So it is. You can't have it both ways,
0: yeah,
3: bro.
0: Yeah, Mike.
2: I think any sign of dissonance between Aaron Rodgers and his coaching staff, especially Mike McCarthy, we're going to key in on.
3: OMG, it's only week 3
2: but
3: coming up.
2: But I do think that Aaron Rodgers has that mentality regardless of who his coach is. If he feels like they're not blocking something, or if he doesn't think that this is a practical application of a play, I think he's going to say. But the problem is, does it borderline an insubordination when, you know, like, hey, this isn't going to work. Well, you also have a part in that, sir.
0: I think there's certain players in the league, quarterbacks specifically, that have probably earned the right to some degree be on the same level as the head coach. And I hate to give that to Aaron Rodgers, but it's probably part of it. And I have to assume, in all honesty, that he and Mike McCarthy are good, obviously having worked together before, and perhaps some of his desire and decision to be back in the NFL and to be back with the Steelers had to do with Mike McCarthy. So they probably have that give and take relationship.
2: But I think that's kind of low-key him trying to say, I should have more of a say in what plays are being called.
3: I agree.
0: Asserting a little dominance.
3: I agree.
2: Also, for the record, have you seen all the comments that he's made recently about his previous relationships?
0: Who, Aaron?
2: Yeah. Shailene Woodley, and also talking about previous girlfriends. It was a podcast. I'm not going to get into it, but I am going to ask this question. If he really does have a current wife, then would she be okay with him talking all this about exes on the air and in public?
0: Probably not.
2: Because they're being identified by name, and yet...
0: Two names.
2: Just going to ask.
0: You're speaking in code right now.
2: Because I don't know that his wife is an actual real person.
0: Ah, okay.
2: There's a whole low-key theory underneath on the internet talking about how Aaron Rodgers' wife isn't real.
0: What's less real, Aaron Rodgers' wife or Jose Urquidy?
4: 312-644-6767.
3: Brittany's the name. That's all we get is a first name.
2: All we get is one name. Yet somehow you name every one of your exes by two names, huh?
0: We need a strong ending to this segment, and I think Kevin Harlan will provide that for us. Kevin Harlan on Westwood One's broadcast of
2: last
0: night. How dare
2: you
0: diss
2: the strength of this segment?
0: Monday night football game. Got a whiff of something in SoFi Stadium.
5: 68,227. And let me just tell you this. We are in California tonight. If I continue to smell what I'm smelling from the crowd, I'm going to be hunting some scotcheroos later in this broadcast. If you know what I mean, here comes the kickoff.
6: The munchies?
5: Wow. I mean, like, we need ventilation, or this call is going to get a little distorted here in the final stages of this game.
6: People sometimes think you're distorted anyways.
5: Yeah, I know they do.
6: They have no idea.
5: Oh, truer words have never been said. Rams kickoff.
0: Contact high there for Kevin Harlan.
2: And once again, we have to ask, there's only one way to find out if that happened for Kevin Harlan. Did you go to Taco Bell after the game? Because
0: yeah.
2: We know Kevin Harlan loves him some Taco Bell.
0: That's right.
3: I really wish a cat would have just gotten onto the field at that moment. Little
6: there
3: stone,
6: he goes!
3: Stone Kevin Harlan.
6: Stone. Oh, man.
0: Oh, look at that.
6: There goes that cat. Whoa, bro.
2: Devin Caney,
0: Kevin Harlan.
2: Devin Caney, by the way, of Fox, did a nice job finding the video of the play, the 4th and 2, where Bajent looks like he would have suffered a concussion, and he is slung down to the ground.
0: Oh,
2: like
0: okay.
2: Going back and looking at the hit, and it just makes you wonder, Should there have been a penalty there?
0: Oh, well, yeah, I guess somebody
2: the Bears don't get those. Apparently, you and I can be standing out of bounds and somebody can tackle us on the opposing team, and it's not a penalty.
0: Yeah, like every part of his body was out of bounds. There was zero ambiguity. Maybe they need to have a little color change there on the sideline so it's a little more obvious for the referee.
2: I mean, you watched the replay of that hit, now knowing what you know about Tyson Bagent, and it does make you think differently.
0: Coming soon. We'll talk more about this.

0: 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That is next on Rahimi and Grody on 104.3 at The Score.
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12: 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Thank you for all your interactions. It's been like a perfect day on the text line. Great day for the texters. Great day for all of our friends on Twitch and the YouTube feed. We appreciate all of you. Thank yous to our guests today. It was vast. Neville Gallimore was on the show today. Patrick Manley. Ian Happ was with us. Tim Jenkins, our quarterback guru. Thank you to all of them.
13: Get him on that Case Keenum tape. Let's go.
12: Yeah, exactly. We probably should have broken some of that down, but we did not know. And if you did not know, Tyson Bagent apparently is in concussion protocol, so it could be Case Keenum starting on Monday Night Football against the Philadelphia Eagles. Thank you to our producers Ray Diaz and Tyler Buterbaugh, also to our video producers Connor O'Donnell, Max Curtis, and Jacob Studs, and the ScoreChicago.com editor Cody Westerland. It is now time for Spiegel and Holmes. Lawrence and Matt, what's going on, gentlemen?
14: Hello, everyone. I took care of it yesterday. I atoned for everybody's sins. Took care of you guys.
12: Thank you.
14: Thanks. Atoned for mine, but I Tyler got you covered. Ray, you're
15: I needed
14: free
15: it, man. Thank you.
14: And you're free to sin all of next year. Took care of next year for you in advance.
15: Thanks, Meeks. Yeah.
14: So you're good.
13: No electronics, right?
14: No electronics. Yeah, this was the one. No electronics. No leather shoes. and no marital relations either.
16: Oh, I didn't know that was a part of the thing.
14: It's part of the day. You got to be careful. Also, no creative work, which you could say I've gotten a jump on over the last couple decades. Really getting my atoning going in advance. You know?
13: Oh, no. You do creative work.
16: So you could like build a house, but you couldn't like,
14: not creatively.
16: Watch.
14: Don't build that house creatively, apparently.
16: So you could chop wood, but you're not... I'm just trying to figure out like what the rules are.
13: Here. Writing, I know, man. Singing, I think. Like
14: the rules are 5,000 years old. So the rules, they feel a little odd. I'll be honest with you.
16: Can you drive?
14: No, not supposed to drive. Not supposed to do any of that. But everybody kind of you do it to your whatever level feels, you know, like a resemblance of your current spirituality and commitment.
16: Do you know what I'm saying?
14: Layla, you know what I'm saying.
13: My best friend. I shouldn't say this out loud. My best friend called me. It was sunset here, but it was not in her place of residence.
14: Uh-huh.
13: It was still during the day.
14: It's okay. It's all right.
13: It was last night.

0: season of domination to Case Keenum might be starting on Monday Night Football against the Philadelphia Eagles.
1: After 3 points in week two.
0: After 3 points in week two, where not a touchdown was scored. Did we just deserve this? Is this just like what happened?
1: A karmic overcorrection?
2: This is what people talk about when they talk about regression. I know that it's a bad word, but sometimes like the luck that you've had in one season doesn't necessarily carry over into the next one. And remember, they were, over the last two seasons, Caleb hasn't been hurt.
0: Exactly.
1: 99% snap rate, essentially, in both years. How about this? When Ben Johnson was the primary play caller in Detroit, Jared Goff started 51 out of a possible 51. Caleb here has started essentially...
2: Was it 22 or something like that?
1: I've got it right here. 51 straight for Jared Goff. Caleb here, 38 straight, including playoff games for Ben Johnson. So Ben Johnson has
2: Not for Ben.
1: So it's a combined... Damn it. So
2: that's what I was saying.
0: There was 20.
1: It's 18.
2: Yeah.
1: So 19, including last year. Anyway, what I'm saying is this. Ben Johnson has never had this curveball thrown at him before. He's had Jared Goff for 51 out of 51 in Detroit, had Caleb for every one of the games last year. Ben Johnson has never faced even just the backup starting, let alone what might be the third string after concussion protocol.
2: I've been trying to find third string or backup quarterbacks for them to sign. Jimmy Garoppolo is available. If that's because do you want to go into the game with Miller Moss being the backup?
1: I think you have to in terms of familiarity.
3: If they're willing to play him in the preseason, then they've got to be there's a willingness.
0: Bad in the preseason, though.
3: I can't disagree. I'm just saying, based on their actions, you would imply that Moss is your fourth string quarterback.
1: Would you go to the couch? Go to the couch and get somebody who has no familiarity with what you do.
2: You go to the couch and find someone who has played in or a similar system than to what you call.
1: But you are a pretty unique system, though. You are a pretty unique system. You're not really, let me go grab somebody who's been in the Shanahan.
2: I agree, you know? But I think I probably want to roll with a veteran quarterback than someone who hasn't played at all. You got a name?
3: Chase Daniel. Rack it up.
2: Hasn't played.
3: At the bank.
0: Yeah, how long? 2 years?
3: I know, I'm being incredibly sarcastic.
2: No, I thought that
3: was obvious.
2: I'm working through, look, Layla, desperate times. I'm working through that. Let's see. He hasn't played in a long time, though, right?
0: Yeah.
3: Do you call Philip Rivers back?
2: No, I think Philip's back on his...
1: How about Drew Brees said he got called last year?
2: He did. He got called for the AFC Championship
1: AFC Championship
3: win with his man.
1: He's getting that phone call.
3: That is Sean Payton going with his dude.
2: That's a phone call that you're like, man.
1: All right, so now we got
2: to
1: see.
2: I should do this, but if I don't do this, then I can't go into the Hall of Fame like I'm supposed to.
1: Mm-hmm. So now I want to look back, and I'm doing it now as quickly as I can. The depth chart for the Lions in the years that Ben was there. Is there a backup there? Wasn't David Blau there one time?
2: That's the name. That name again. Isn't David Blau now an offensive coordinator?
1: Yeah, he's an offensive coordinator now. So somebody like that.
0: Jay Cutler, I see on the text line.
1: Oh, man. Unbelievable.
0: He got his post calls. Was it Miami?
2: Yes.
0: Yeah.
2: He made $10 million
0: that year. Instead of broadcasting, yes. Right? Like, he was going to be like, was it CBS? I think it was CBS, right? And then he's like, screw it. I'm going to go play for $10 million with Miami and whatever.
1: So, yeah, Ben's never had to do this. Hey, is anybody else overwhelmed by the sportsness of the moment with like six baseball games to go and every day and every pitch matters for both of our teams? Yeah. And oh, by the way, here's the Bears. And oh, by the way, did you see the debut of the new Blackhawks defenseman? He had a hat trick. last night.
0: It's all happening.
2: Yeah, Speaks, I'm so overwhelmed. We need to take a timeout because we are in the Nico formation.
1: Oh. See? We're in the Nico Hornet formation. We have to take a timeout.
0: You want to talk to these things with me, Nico? Matt, call me. We'll talk about the rest of this.
1: I'm also in my championship for fantasy baseball.
0: Okay, well, you and I will do 10 minutes of transition later.
1: And I'm a commissioner in the Fantasy Football League, and it's not going well. I've got too much stuff to do.
2: They told you yesterday not to do that stuff. You weren't supposed to.

0: be doing any of
1: none of it.
2: It wasn't creative.
1: That's true.
0: Well, when we come back, we will talk about the Bajancy and what now. Nico Horner is going to join us at 2:30. We will do that after Tanny's Open, which you know is must-listen radio. It's next. Hey, Tyler, good job today on all the Shaw's Crab House. Did an excellent job on that. Back after this on The Score.
3: 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It was good. I love it. 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
9: 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Lawrence is here and in Spiegel's place today for Yom Kippur is Carmen Vitale.
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12: This is what's going on. The whole crew. Well, wait. He's off today because it's Yom Kippur.
13: There could be like a half a milk coming in. All cash. And he said the best time was probably over the weekend. 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
14: They got the Jewish holiday on Monday. They won't find out till Tuesday. Beautiful.
15: What about the security?
14: No. Security? You're looking at it. It's a joke. I'm the Midnight Date Man. I'm the Commandant.
12: Carmen Vitale is in for Speaks today. He is observing Yom Kippur.
16: Mom told me to find you.
17: 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I'm not feeling well. I'm on my hands and knees. 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
17: 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As long as you apologize by sundown, doesn't matter what you do. Now go.
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12: Welcome, welcome, welcome. It is the Spiegel and Holmes show. We've got you on a full boat today. We're here until 6 o'clock, and there's lots of stuff for us to get done, including talking with Nico Horner, which we will do in about 10 minutes. Kurt Warner's on the show. Matt Bowen's on the show. We went to go see Northwestern kick the crap out of Colorado, and we've got to discuss that, too. The whole crew is here. Alex is here. Tanny is rocking a sweet White Sox cap today. That man is Matt Spiegel.
21: Hello, boys. Hey, dang. It's nice to be back. A lot going on. We are in the Nico Horner formation. You're trying to find the Bears another backup quarterback just so they don't have to go into this game, possibly with Case Keenum. And Mason Moss.
12: Yeah, Miller Moss.
21: Miller Moss. Miller Mason. Mason Miller.
12: That's fine.
21: Yeah. you got a lot of options there.
12: Jimmy G is available.
21: I think the call is Teddy Bridgewater.
12: Teddy's on a roster somewhere, though, isn't he?
21: Teddy officially retired a month ago again and posted on IG that, no, this time I really mean it, essentially is what he wrote.
12: Because he had retired and then went to coaching and then won a state championship, and then he was trying to help the kids that were at his school, and then they popped him for that.
21: Right.
12: Like, you can't do that. And he's like, that's stupid. I'm going to go back to the NFL and play. So
21: correct.
12: Then he went back to the NFL.
21: Correct. And then a month ago, he really retired, and the Lions Ravens put him on the reserve retired list. Does that mean he's toast?
6: Yeah.
21: No, you can't do it?
6: I think it means you can't sign him. I think his rights would still be Detroit.
21: You can't get him.
6: Yeah, so...
21: So they put him on the list officially. But because it makes all the sense in the world. That's the right guy. He was a back.

0: Cup, you know, there with
1: understands with the terminology, Ben, for 2 years. System, all of that stuff.
0: Yeah. But no, so if he got put on that list, then he's Detroit's property.
1: I went. It's funny because yesterday on the show, and I put this on me that I didn't follow up on this. Yesterday when we were talking with Jonah Jackson about kind of where things stood with the quarterback situation, I noticed that he mentioned someone's name.
2: Tyson's a pro's pro. Case is too. So, you know, everybody prepares like they're a starter. I don't think it's bringing up to speed on anything. I think he's been up to speed and he's been ready to cut it loose. So, you know, we're excited. I mean, cadences are different, but that takes a couple snaps on the sideline just to hear the echo of his voice. And, you know, you snap right into it. Football's football at the end of the day. So we're excited for whoever they end up putting out there. And, you know, we'll get the ball rolling.
0: That's a man who'd been at practice yesterday, or at least at the walkthrough.
1: At the facility.
0: And knowing full well what was going on before we find out today officially that Tyson Bagent's in concussion protocol.
1: Yeah, we did figure that this was coming. We talked about this yesterday. Brad Biggs reporting that the Bears have signed Scott Daly off the New Orleans practice squad for long snapping duty because Bo Gardner, the rookie, had a really rough afternoon on Sunday.
0: Part of what led to that field goal block.
1: Not the only thing,
0: no,
1: but part of it.
0: Yeah, your third string tight end had a rough, rough day. I'm excited to get a chance to talk about the ugliness of the game from Sunday, as well as some of the Caleb Williams reaction and the noise of the reaction to the reaction, but also the Bagency and what that will mean if that is indeed what we get. We got a lot to sort through from the Bears game.
1: So I went back because you're like, okay, where did this happen and why didn't we hear about it yesterday? Like, those are the questions that I had in my mind. So I went back. Dallas Turner absolutely destroyed Colston Loveland. And then got Bagent.
0: So on the fourth down play, on the final play of the game.
1: And suplexed him into the ground. Like, it was an incredible individual play by Dallas Turner. But he basically tackled both of them. And then Bagent, you could see his head, like, get buried underneath both guys.
0: And that was Loveland on the block and the assignment on Dallas Turner.
1: That happened a lot. Dallas Turner ended up on Colston Loveland 1-on-1 and on Cole Kmet 1-on-1. And two times, the quarterback got hit. Caleb got that vicious blindside from him. And then this play on Tyson Bagent.
0: The rain was a massive factor, but Brian Flores won the chess match on Sunday as well in our biggest matchup to discuss.
1: I agree. But I thought it was, you know, like, it's... The rain does matter. Like, we shouldn't act
0: for
1: like
0: sure.
1: It didn't.
0: Oh, it absolutely did. It mattered quite a bit.
1: But the coaching mattered too, and the execution of the coaching mattered.
0: Mm-hmm. I thought Ben had kind of a rough day. We'll talk about it.
1: Yeah, we're going to spend some time with Speaks' notebook at 3:25. By the way, tonight the Cubs look to clinch a playoff spot. That's right. They're looking to clinch tonight against the Marlins at Wrigley Field. Pregame coverage begins at 6:05. 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
0: Our guy Nico Horner had quite a week, as did the Cubs. We got to talk about Churchill Downs with him. We got to talk about his teammate Alex Bregman getting hit off the foul tip in that scary way. We got a lot to discuss.
1: Nico joins us next here on The Score.
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32: 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Throw to first in time. Another excellent defensive play by Horner. Bases loaded for the Cubs. One down, 2-0 the lead. Here's the 3-0. Give Nico Horner an RBI as he draws a bases loaded walk. Bush comes in to score. It is now 3-0 Cubs over the Reds here in the third.
33: That one up the middle, and it gets through at a base hit. Happ racing towards third. They're going to send him. Here's the throw. Cut by Stewart. Happ is in. Nico delivers an insurance run, and it's 4-2.
32: The 1-1. Line drive caught by a leaping Horner. Back of second with the backhand. And at first, two away. The 0-2. And a ground ball hit at the right side. Diving stop by Nico to his left. Up on his feet. Throw to first in time. Beautiful play by Horner. And that ends the fifth inning.
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35: Feels good. Quick little road trip with an off day on either side of it. So pretty player-friendly stretch in that way. Feeling good.
34: When it comes to, like, it was like automatic that the seasons just changed while you guys were gone.
35: Oh, man. I really played into fall yesterday, let me tell you. Like, off day, just decided it was like, I feel like I played like it was 48 in my head all day long. Just like, put a hoodie on.
34: Yes!
35: I got ramen at night with Julia. This is a total side quest, but I've been really trying to get into fishing on my own. I grew up doing it with my dad, and then, you know, kind of thing where he did everything for me and I was lucky to, you know, be in some good spots with him, and then trying to like rekindle that on my own. And then, so there's the talk of the salmon run in the fall here, right? So I did go yesterday with my little fishing setup and try to catch some fish out of Belmont Harbor, but it was pretty nasty out and I was not even close to anything, I don't think, but that was also part of my fall quest yesterday.
0: All right, there's a lot of excellent there, and baseball is fun and everything, but imagining you in your fall gear with the fishing rod just going out to get it done. And did people run into you at Belmont Harbor? Were they like fishermen, like looking at me, hey, what's up?
35: No,
0: hey, wait a minute, are you Nico Horner? Is there none of that?
35: No, there was a couple people out and about who looked like they were better equipped than I was, and then but it was a little nasty, you know. It was one of those waves up the stairs kind of day on the walls there. So yeah.
0: There's a lot of great places to fish in this town, whether it's the river or the harbor or different spots along the lake. So that is outstanding. Love that you're making use of it. And then there's something really nice about just digging into the fall when it comes, just hanging out on the couch, binge watching something or putting on a game you don't even care about and just letting it overtake you, you know?
35: Absolutely, yeah. And I mean, Wrigley is the ultimate baseball venue for seasons, right? You got the ivy that lets you know, you got different weather factors throughout the year. You know, we've had a very hitter-friendly year at Wrigley, but these next couple nights at least are going to be you know, 15 miles an hour straight in, and who knows what that does to the games, but it's always a factor.
34: It was just kind of amazing because you're sitting there on even on Friday night and you're like, all right, there's a little bit of something going on in the air. And then by Saturday afternoon, you're like, oh, it's legit fall. Like and today is what, officially the beginning of fall? And last night I went for a walk. I was like, oh, this is nice. Like, no baseball. So I watched a little bit of the football and then take a walk. And I'm like, oh my God, I need a hoodie.
0: Yeah, you do.
34: And I'm looking at the forecast. I'm like, oh, it's for real fall.
0: Does it feel right, Nico, that you're still playing baseball? I mean, I know obviously the standings and the playoffs are coming and all of that, but like, you could argue that baseball should find a way to wrap itself up before the weather turns like this.
35: Mm. And so it should be a true summer space so football can actually have everything fully.
0: Yes. It's like, since it takes it anyway. But still, like, I feel like there's something nice about the fact that you're still playing baseball as the seasons change. And if you're lucky enough, you get to keep playing for a while.
35: Yeah. Yeah. I feel like you earn your way into some cold weather. But I don't know. Growing up watching just October baseball and the turtlenecks and the, you know, I feel like, you know, Placido Polanco wearing like the neck guard and everything around his face, or like, I don't know, I just have like memories of that. That just kind of makes it iconic too. And I think it's just right.
34: When it comes to this time of year, with you guys being in the position that you are, you seem to be like a creature of routine, and I think that's good. Is there anything different when you know, like, that you have an opportunity to clinch, but you also have an opportunity to make sure that you have the best possible standing, or is it just status quo?
35: I'm not at all pretending like this is a normal feeling week. I do think it's, there's a lot of things at the end of the year that are exciting, but also kind of weigh heavy, whether it's individual accomplishment that people get caught up in, or team stuff, or whatever it is. Like, there's the concept of like finishing strong is like a very well-intentioned thing, but I think can also be a bit of a trap, right? So it's like, I think defining that on your own terms of like, what does finishing strong mean? Like, what am I going to be proud of through, you know, this last week of regular season ball and then the playoffs, obviously, and just kind of being intentional about that, knowing that it is a little different.
0: Well, how about like trying to keep it fun amidst the intensity,
35: yeah, for sure.
0: The intensity 100%. Of this week? How are you guys doing that and processing that?
35: I think spending time together, obviously, like the off day, got a lot of coverage that we had, but doing the horse races and everything was a blast. And it's just a time to lean into the group. And I think counts as he's emphasized similar messages the past 2 years, this time of year, of just, you know, owning the emotions that come up, and like not pushing them away, but like, owning the things that you feel that are different, and then, and leaning on teammates in those times, and like, especially people that have been there before. And it's a time more than ever to feel, you know, close to the people that are immediately around you.
0: Our guy Nico Horner is posted up over there at Wrigley in advance of their three-game set with the Marlins that will round out the home schedule. Like, before we get to some other stuff that happened later in the week, you mentioned the off day in Churchill Downs. Tell us about that. Take us through that experience. Some of the short videos that we saw were awesome, including including Craig jumping up and down victorious and helping the horse to the winner's circle. Like, he was right in the middle of all of that. But take us through that day a little bit.
35: I mean, Counts and Breggy were at the head of, this was their doing for sure. They were at the head of all this, very excited about it. Breggy was on the bus giving his betting rundown for everyone that was inexperienced, and giving all the takes and everything. And so the day just kind of like built from there and culminated with an amazing last race where his horse kind of was maybe supposed to finish in third or fourth, like a solid option, but not the favorite, and came from the middle of the pack and finished down the straightaway with all of us right there cheering. And it was pretty epic. One of those things where kind of everything lines up.
34: Had you ever been to Churchill Downs?
35: No. I've been to one racetrack, Golden Gate Fields in the Bay Area. I think it's in Berkeley technically, but would go on like dollar Sundays sometimes growing up. So I'd done it before. I knew like the basic language of it, but never seen anything like this. And this was a very chill Thursday night for that place, but it's an incredible, I guess, mecca of horse racing, right? So yeah, it was pretty impressive.
34: Yeah, I was thinking about the historical aspect of it, being that you guys, considering you had one of the owners there, like the type of access that you guys got to it.
35: Mm-hmm. Good buffet. Yeah, really good buffet behind the scenes. yeah, but it was fun. I feel like everyone kind of bought into it, whether it was like silly outfits or, you know, betting on stuff and doing things together and tracing it back to just what it's like to be a part of a fun group this time of year. Just, you know, leaning into those days where you're all in one place and able to enjoy time together is really great.
0: Yeah, I mean, it's kind of unique to have an opportunity for that this late in the season. You know?
35: Yeah, 100%. Absolutely.
0: Have a trip like that. And, I mean, you got to feel pretty close to these guys. And I see Pedro Ramirez in the jockey outfit and Ryan Rollinson dressed like a horse. I mean,
35: it was good stuff.

0: Yeah, absolutely. I mean, it's amazing to think, right, that a lot of these guys I didn't even know a year ago, and that's kind of the crazy life cycle of the baseball season. There's so much turnover every year, but even just within 1 year, there's a lot of good closeness and care for people. And that's also part of like what you feel at the end of the year too, when you know that there's going to be turnover and this is the last stretch that you're going to have with a lot of people. And it feels far away because like you have these aspirations of playing for a lot longer, obviously, and it feels like the biggest things are ahead of us. But yeah, it's a little bittersweet in that way too.
1: Nico, has anyone talked to you guys about contingencies for this weekend yet?
0: Because of the weather.
1: Yeah, because I mean, you know, MLB gets rid of game 163 ideally because you don't want to run into the beginning of next week, and it's possible that you guys can end up in a situation where you're playing a doubleheader on the last weekend of the season, or you have to put in an extra day like that. That seems tremendously stressful for a team that's trying to figure out its positioning.
0: Yeah, I mean, especially just the pitching stuff, right? The bullpen and making sure your arms are lined up. The playoffs are just such a taxing stretch on everyone. The idea of starting it behind the eight ball on the pitching side, just that sounds like a real mess. But when you have two teams like us in Boston that have the last weekend is going to matter, right? For seeding, for all of it, like it's a little bit of a sticky situation. So yeah, I have no idea what's going to happen.
2: Yeah, I mean, the three of you with the Phillies and the Padres could be headed towards a three-way tie, which is nuts. But like Lawrence is saying, it would just be straight tiebreaker, and you've got the tiebreaker against both those teams. You guys aware of that, by the way, as
0: Oh
2: you
0: yeah.
2: think
0: Yeah, of
2: about it
0: course.
2: all?
0: I mean, this is big stuff. I mean, I think about last year's playoffs, obviously against the Padres, but just to have the ability to host a three-game series, to start it, and just the confidence that, you know, Wrigley gives us, and also I think it's special for the fans to have that, right? For the people that have put everything into a season two, and to see Wrigley in that elevated space, and I think it means a lot to give the fans that experience too. And it was very uplifting. Then going into the Brewers series, obviously we lost those first two, but coming back home and winning those games here, like it's just, you know, those are unforgettable things. And I think all that leads to more confidence for the group.
2: Makes all the sense in the world. All right, let's get to something real scary. What was that like for you guys when Bregman took the foul tip
0: Ugh.
2: off Michael Busch to the face? What was that experience like that night for you guys?
0: Yeah, just like, I mean, just how instant it is, right? Like you're just hanging out, playing your normal Sunday baseball game. I think it was 5-0 at that point, and just boom, instant. Crazy things happen, and yeah. So I mean, Breggy, if anyone's gonna figure out a way to be a productive version of himself, well, I imagine wearing some crazy combination of masks and who knows what else, like it'd probably be him. I mean, he's one of the great playoff performers ever. So he's in good spirits. I just left the locker room, and he was batting gloves on, bat in hand. I don't think he's allowed to do anything, but he was at least holding all the things. So I think he's envisioning great moments. I have no idea what's actually on his table right now, but he's doing his best.
2: That is amazing. Can he
0: Yeah.
2: open his right eye yet?
0: I think so. I think he can see. I don't know. Yeah, it's not pretty.
1: Would
0: It's not pretty.
1: you have the courage that Alex Bregman has shown in posting your own video after something like that on social media? Because Nico,
0: Yeah.
1: I gotta tell you, I was shocked. I was like, good for him. I was like, he is just leaning into it. He's like, you know what? You guys wanna see my face? Here's my
0: Yeah.
1: face. It's purple and it's blue and it's black and it's swollen. But here it is.
0: Yeah.
1: You can take a look at it.
0: Sources say my face is screwed up. Me, I am the source. Yeah. So, yeah, I mean, he's just been so incredible, obviously, for our season and just the trajectory of his season and everything that he's handled. And, you know, I know he'll do absolutely anything to be a part of everything we have in front of us. And good to see he's in good spirits right now already, still being himself.
1: You may mention last week when we were talking about you guys' infield and how good it's been, the good thing, if there is a good thing, is that Pedro is probably a little bit more comfortable at third. And so it's not like you guys are having to scramble to find someone to play that position.
0: Yeah, I mean, I think, you know, Pedro has been good at second, but I think he'd probably tell you third base is his best position. You know, he was the minor league gold glover last year for all of minor league baseball at third base. And can't forget Matty Shaw being a gold glove finalist last year at third base as well. And so we're very fortunate with those guys. Obviously, there's no replacing Breggy, but I think, you know, in the meantime, we're plenty equipped to play good baseball.
2: So in no way is this blaming Alex in any way, because yeah. Everybody moves. People don't use the on-deck circle anymore. And I don't know whether it was Adrian Beltre was one of the godfathers of this.
1: He literally moved the on-deck circle.
2: Yeah, he picked it up and moved it.
1: And then got tossed in the game.
2: An amazing, amazing thing. But like,
0: I forgot about that.
2: Oh, yeah. Is that incredible? But like, yeah. I mean, how close is too close if that's ever even a conversation? Like, and I don't know if they have the science of the spray charts of foul balls that say you're in danger in one spot than the other. Does that get discussed?
0: I mean, they're definitely, even the circle itself is obviously in different places in different stadiums. Like the backstops are all completely different. So even if you were to stand in the circle, it's not always in the same place in relation to home plate. And then, like, I don't think I've ever stood on the circle. I just grabbed the spray from it. And then I don't go closer. Like, I guess he was on the grass. I just go deeper. So it's like more in line. Like, so I can see the pitch more, I guess, is probably why I do it. I've never really thought about it. But yeah, I mean, I guess anywhere you're at on a baseball field, you know, this sport happens at really high speed with a lot of hard objects and things flying around. There's always a chance for chaos. But yeah, that one was pretty unfortunate.
1: Yeah, I was wondering if that ends up like changing anyone's thoughts on where they stand. But you're right. Like, there's a randomness to this. And there's just and like even the check swing wasn't even like a full hack. Like it
0: was a deflection. Yep.
1: It was like a in front of the net hockey deflection.
2: You're right. Yep. Like anywhere you are on the field, crazy stuff happens. Michael Bush played a ground ball like off to the side the other day because there was half a bat also flying at him.
1: at
2: exactly the same time as the ball. It's your sport is weird, is what we're saying.
0: Yeah, we got some weird stuff. It's a real silly sport if you think about it, the more you think about it, but we're all in on it.
2: Why is it silly? What makes it silly?
0: Because the defense has the ball.
1: It's true.
2: Yes. It makes it unique. That's like all other sports. I have a late friend who used to talk about this all the time. We're like, in every other sport, like it's a collection of people trying to move an object either through another team or across a line or into a hole, into a basket or whatever. Baseball is...
1: And someone trying to stop them.
2: Yeah, right. And baseball is completely different. It makes it beautiful, though, doesn't it?
1: Except for cricket. And that's what I kept... It's weird because I kept thinking about that after Bregman got injured. There is a... I forgot the term for it. There's a cricket field by me, Nico, over on the south side. And so Sunday mornings, like, there's guys out there that are dressed in all white and they're playing cricket. And I'm like, man, this is so cool. But you think about, like, that game is basically the ball can go anywhere.
2: Yeah.
1: So fielders are lined up all over the place.
2: And they're wearing face masks.
1: And they're wearing face masks. Well, at least the
2: hurler.
1: Yeah. And then you see, like, just what would be a foul ball in baseball is something that's legal in cricket, and it's just like spraying across the field. So I kept thinking about that, like how fast the ball is going in both sports and how quickly and how devastating it could be to get hit. You're right. It's a very weird sport.
0: Yeah. We're all in on it. We've taken it way too far. The information and technology of everything is just way more than this was ever supposed to be, but I don't think it's ever going to stop.
2: Well, that's interesting in and of itself. All right.
1: I'm looking forward to Alex Bregman rocking like a Lansford.
2: What do you think? I was thinking Bane.
0: I'm sure that, yeah, we already were messing with some AI mask on him and stuff. And,
2: oh, come on.
0: I'm sure there's going to be plenty of good content. You know, hopefully this turns into a legendary run of iconic playoff homers with the mask on. It would be pretty tough to beat. So I'm manifesting that a little bit.
2: That is a beautiful thing. Yeah, you need that guy. Some other guys you need. Daniel Palencia with two damn good-looking scoreless innings.
0: Wasn't that great? Yeah,
2: right?
0: That was a huge one for that game, but then also just felt like one of those moments that was like, you know, that's a version of a guy that can really, really impact the rest of our season. And we've seen it before from him. It's not far-fetched. It's just hard when you're up and down. And So to see him do that, not just for one inning, but to do it for two, and that was amazing.
2: So, I mean, can you visualize a healthy and productive bullpen that comes together over the next week and you go into the playoffs feeling, you know, confident in this team from top to bottom? Can you visualize that?
0: Yeah, I can. And a lot of that is guys that have had success this year and timing that up at this same time. And then also just trusting that Counts has done this before and he's put people in positions to succeed and not asking for superhuman things from anyone, but for everyone to just everyone to dominate the opportunities and pockets that they're given and trusting that he's putting people in good places. And absolutely believe in that.
1: There's another guy I'd love to give some flowers to here in this discussion. David Peterson, like what he's done over the last like half of a season now has been pretty productive, but the last couple of outings that he's been out there, he has put you guys in a position to win.
0: Yeah, absolutely. And I think, like, I don't know what the bulk of his numbers are, like his total numbers with us, but a lot of that is skewed by one or two starts that really went sideways. And so obviously those are real things, but if you count those just as one loss, each of them, then, and you look at the amount of like really high quality starts he's given us, it's been so uplifting, and just the confidence and everything he's throwing with has just been a lot of fun to watch.
2: And Michael Conforto hitting the hell out of the ball every time he gets a chance of late.
0: That's the guy right there. He's the best.
2: Yeah. All right. Sorry you had Jackson Dart in fantasy last night. That's kind of a rough
0: one. Yeah, that's all right. I know. Pete and I were head-to-head in fantasy last night. We each had – he had Stafford. I had Dart.
1: Oh.
0: We were essentially tied going into the night. So it was shaping up to be quite a Monday night at the end of my fall day, but – it couldn't be a perfect day, but Stafford was great anyway, so at least he didn't score like 12 and win, you know?
2: Yeah, but at least you had ramen and went fishing, you know?
0: Yeah, absolutely.
1: Those are all wonderful things.
2: That's a win.
1: Nico, I hope that you guys get to celebrate tonight.
0: Yeah, me too. Wouldn't that be great?
1: It would be.
0: And I just think, you know, there's always the talks of, you know, if and when to celebrate and this and that. And like, I don't know. I just think it's like, it's such a unique and special thing to never take for granted to be a part of a playoff situation. And you can both not have a perfect season and acknowledge like a ton of positive things to get to this point. And every team has people that have never done it before. And you just don't know when the next time will be, even if you feel like you're in a great place. So it's an incredibly special thing to be on the verge of. So yeah.
1: I'm with you wholeheartedly. Celebrate while you can.
2: Absolutely. I mean, you guys have been through a lot as a team this year, so no judgment if you guys have some fun and celebrate.
1: Have some fun.
2: Do it.
1: Have some fun. Thanks, Nico.
0: Yeah, thank you guys.
2: Appreciate it. You got it.
1: Our weekly chats with Nico Horner have been brought to you all season by the fine folks over at your Chicagoland Toyota dealers. 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Damn right, man. Celebrate.
2: Absolutely. We got to ask him. Alex, let's ask Nico for those AI renderings of of the masks that Bregman is going to wear.
1: Put him in a Doom mask now.
2: As he goes and makes a historic power run through the postseason while wearing a mask. Be unforgettable.
1: I like that idea quite a bit.
2: Mm-hmm.
1: All right, that was great talking to Nico as per usual. And if the Cubs win tonight, they will clinch a playoff spot. Let's take a break. When we come back, Kurt Warner is going to join us. We got to find out how you prepare your third string quarterback for a possible start on Monday night. The extra day helps. We'll ask Kurt about it next here on The Score.
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1: They talk about this, the greatest show on turf. 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
0: Super Bowl champion.
2: Warner to throw. Going deep downfield. 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
0: Pro Football Hall of Fame.
3: Not just the NFL Hall of Fame. 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
0: NFL Network analyst.
4: PFF had Caleb ranked, whatever, 19th or 20th in the league, which, again, I think the problem is when we start looking at a grading system and think that that means it's a comparison to every other quarterback, because everybody is playing a different game. 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
5: Ball teed up. 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
8: We love talking ball with Kurt Warner. He joins us every week when he has watched the tape. He's everywhere. Saw him on the ESPN desk yesterday before Monday Night Football. Obviously, Westwood won. And he joins us on Tuesdays at 3 o'clock. He joins us here on the Pottawatomie Casino Hotel, the Midwest Best Casino Hotline. Kurt, thanks so much for joining us. As we look around, there's a whole bunch of quarterbacks that are hurt, including the one here in Chicago. What are best practices to make sure that your backup, or in other cases, your third string quarterback, is at least ready to go the next time that they have to play?
3: There's really no best practice. I know we love to say, and I hear every backup quarterback say, prepare like a starter. Yeah, I mean, you do what you can, but nobody can prepare like the starter but the starter. Simply because, you know, the game plan is designed around the starter. The starter, in most of the situations I was in, I got the full majority of reps. You know, there may have been one or two plays here and there for a backup quarterback. You know, in places that I was, you know, we would put in new plays each and every week. So there may be plays that are on the call sheet that the backup quarterbacks never run because we just added it. And you know, you get three or four reps throughout the week, and the starter is getting all of those reps. So I don't know what the best practice is. I don't know how you really get a practice, you know, player ready to play in a game unless you honestly split reps. And I've never been anywhere in season where they split reps with the starter and the backup. And so for me, when I was in a backup role, you know, what I did was I would obviously run the scout team, and I'd try to take as many of those plays, if not all of those plays, if I could. And I would try to, you know, take the play that was on the card and relate it somehow to what we were doing, to plays that were in our playbook. And I was trying to get reps, you know, that way. And granted, it wasn't going to be against the defense necessarily that we were playing against. It was going against our defense, but it was really about simulating that play in my mind, seeing it. What would we call it in our offense? How would I read it? What am I looking for? So doing the best I could to assimilate, you know, the reps I did get, even though it was scout team reps, to our regular reps. But I don't know what the process is. I don't know of anybody that does it, you know, well, or balances it out where a backup can truly be ready to step in and play. And I say that in the course of a game. Now, of course, you know, you give them a week to get ready. A lot of these guys are pros, have been there before. Yeah, that works. But in the course of a game, you know, like last night, Jackson Dart gets hurt or Tyson has to go in on Sunday. It's a really hard thing to do, especially situational football, red zone and things like that, where you're definitely not going to get many reps.
9: Kurt, let's stay with this concept of the backups, because we don't know who's quarterbacking for the Bears this week. And we should go backwards at some point and talk about the game that we just saw and you got a chance to watch the tape. But, you know, we thought it was going to be Tyson Bagent, but now he's in concussion protocol. So might be Case Keenum as your third quarterback having to come in and do it. Is there a difference as a head coach if you're preparing Tyson Bagent, who you've been calling plays for in preseason, or Case,

0: You've done that a little, and the base of knowledge and everything. Is there a difference for Ben Johnson in getting one ready versus getting the other ready? And we don't know who it's going to be this week.
1: I'm sure there's something different. I mean, Tyson's, you know, pretty athletic, so maybe there's some of those plays that you...
0: Isn't there a case, so you've done that a little, and the base of knowledge and everything. Is there a difference for Ben Johnson in getting one ready versus getting the other ready? And we don't know who it's going to be this week.
1: I'm sure there's something different. I mean, Tyson's, you know, pretty athletic.

0: season, hasn't played a lot in the regular season. There's challenges all the time because no quarterback, is the same as any other quarterback. And you've got to try to figure out what does this guy do best, and especially if they're not a starting quarterback, what do they do best and what gives us the best chance to win with them behind center? Is it a majority of these kind of plays or is it more of these kind of plays? And so not knowing who's going to be your starter makes it really hard to try to build a game plan unless you feel all of your guys can do everything you're installing, to this, I won't say that's the same level, but to some level. That's surely a challenge, but I would almost think it could be easier for, to game plan with Case, just knowing who he is and he's been here before, what you can expect from him, and how to build a plan out.
1: Kurt, I imagine that with both of your quarterbacks being down theoretically for this game on Monday, that the Bears might sign someone too, just for someone to be the scout team quarterback or to be a backup, because the backup now would be Miller Moss, who hasn't played NFL football really. When it comes to a couch free agent quarterback, what is the best possible scenario for a guy that you could sign and bring into your building? What does he have to be like?
0: I have no idea. I got a son that's looking for a practice squad spot to show people that he can play in the league. I'd love for him to have that opportunity to prove something to people. But I mean, I really don't know. Like if it's a guy that hasn't been playing, I mean, I would assume the best case scenario is maybe what we've seen with a Joe Flacco a couple years
1: That's
0: ago.
1: exactly what I was thinking.
0: Just a guy that's had, unbelievable amount of reps, has been there, has been in the big moment. A situation like this, even though he's coming off the couch, is not too big for him. I suppose that's, again, anybody coming off the couch, you're going to get what you get. But I mean, I would guess that would be the perfect scenario if you could, find someone that you felt was in shape, that had been preparing and it just had been there. So, there's always a language barrier when you're going from one offense to another, but a lot of plays can be similar in nature. So a guy that's, seen a lot and done a lot, I think would just be, the best case scenario, although there's not a perfect scenario.
2: So we saw Phillip Rivers last year. We got word that Drew Brees had conversations with Sean Payton the week of the NFC Championship game. Did you get a call at any time after 2009 when you retired at the age of 38 from Arizona? Did you get a call and consider playing any time into your 40s?
0: No, never got a call. Discussed it a couple times when the Cardinals were going through their playoff run and they lost Carson and I'm trying to think who their backup was at the time, but they lost their top two quarterbacks. I was on the couch and I was right down the street, and so there was speculation here, like in the media and stuff. So I actually went in the backyard, started throwing the ball around a little bit, like, "Hey, could I do this? Could I give them a game or two?" But they never called. Probably a good thing they never called. There was a couple years later when my old coordinator Todd Haley was out there in Cleveland. And there was a situation where, I was just kind of talking with him, like, "Hey, you want me to come back for a year and see if we could do this again?" So, we had a little bit of fun with it, but no serious talks. No, "Hey, I'm gonna see if I can do this," type of thing.
1: Drew Brees had joked about, well, I guess he wasn't joking. He had talked about how Denver reached out to him for the AFC Championship game last year. And I started thinking about it. If he comes back, it would have delayed his Hall of Fame induction by 5 years. And like weighing those things on, yeah, maybe I can go out there and help them win a Super Bowl versus I'm going to the Hall of Fame in August and I can't go if I go back and play. I can't even imagine like what he was thinking about when that phone call came in.
0: I actually thought I read, and I don't know if this was the case or not, but I thought I read that he went and asked the NFL and said something about that, like, "Hey, if I go back for this game or two, can my status as a Hall of

0: Famer still be intact. And I thought I read that they said, yeah, that, it could stay intact. I'm with you. I mean, I always thought if a guy came out of retirement to play, would start the clock over again. But I thought I read that. But yeah, you're exactly right. I mean, to come back for a game or two, because I think that's what happened with Phillip Rivers, is that it pushes him back. But yeah, that would be a tough thing, especially for a guy like Drew, that's a lock first ballot Hall of Famer, to push that back 5 more years. But again, I mean, it's crazy situations. I mean, it was funny just hearing that they called him up. And I remember when I was going through the process and throwing in the backyard, I remember thinking to myself, like, throwing a football is not going to be the hard part. Like, I know how to throw a football, and I could still do that. But could I get up to speed mentally within 1 week, having been out of it for 5 years or 6 years at the time? And the other thing that I didn't want was, you're not training. You might be training and lifting and doing all that stuff, but you're not training football. And I remember thinking to myself, how awful would it be if I go back the first week and, like, on Thursday, I pull my calf, or do something like that, where he's just like, yeah, that was dumb. Like, I hadn't been doing these drops and these movements and stuff, and you have some anticlimactic injury that keeps you out of the game that you're coming back for. So that was always in the back of my mind as well.
1: Kurt Warner with us here on Spiegel and Holmes. All right, let's go back to Sunday for a couple things. What did you think, having watched the tape, of the way that Ben Johnson and Brian Flores matched up and the way that Caleb Williams played in that game up until he got hurt?
0: I actually thought, Minnesota really dominated the game for the most part. They won the game up front, first and foremost. I thought they did a good job covering on the back end. And so I didn't come out of this game, I mean, weather and all the stuff, it didn't come out of this game thinking, oh, Caleb's not playing well and he's not seeing things. I just came out of this game that Minnesota's defense, I thought, dominated the Bears, for the most part. And, it's why they obviously couldn't score any points. And of course, they ended up shooting themselves in the foot, with the fumble and the interception and some of those things. But I just, I didn't feel like it was a game, where it was just, hey, Caleb's not playing well, and there's opportunities out there. I just thought it was a tough game, tough for them to find some opportunities to get the big plays, and then those mistakes cost them.
2: Take us into the mind of any offensive player, especially the quarterback, in dealing with Brian Flores. Like, what does he make you think about when you're coming out of the huddle or you're at the line of scrimmage?
0: Say that one more time.
2: What does Brian Flores and his deployment of his defense make a quarterback think at the line of scrimmage?
0: Well, I mean, they challenge you to, first and foremost, you challenge your protections. And so, they walk guys up all over the place, and you have to be able to know who's who in the zoo. Who you're going to call as down lineman, and who you're going to, block, with your back, and who's your hot guy, and where are your pressure issues. And so you have to understand that on every play, and you've got to have an answer on every play. And then the second part of that is, they're going to change the picture on you after the snap. Guys are going to be walked up, and then they're going to run out. So you've got to be really on top of your keys of what you're looking for, defensively. Is it a corner off? Is it a safety high? Is it somebody popping out from the inside, to cover, maybe your first read between the hashes? And so I think those are the things that really challenge teams. When I watch them give teams problems, that's the two things, is teams don't have a very good pressure plan, and you better, because you guys know as well as anybody that first 2 weeks they've pressured more than anybody in the National Football League. They're going to give you different looks. And then the second thing is, do you have a quarterback that can decipher and process information quickly once the ball, has been snapped? Because you're not going to have the same picture. There's some defenses out there that look the same, before the snap and after. And there's some that don't. And Brian Flores is not going to look the same, with both those pictures. So you have to be able to understand that. And again, find your quick keys based on them running out of there and know where to go with the football.
1: And then, Kurt, the way that Caleb went down on that first and goal, it looked absolutely brutal and terrifying. And then it ends up being a hamstring strain, and he's week to week. I guess your thoughts on the different

0: different levels of human reaction to injury and the moment and how that's processed and plays out in the media and in football circles afterwards. I assume you have some level of experience of, you know, judging, I mean, or trying not to judge people the way they react to certain injuries.
1: Well, I mean, I think we're all going to judge it, because when you don't know what the injury is, a lot of times we're just looking and going, oh my gosh, that must be really bad. Or, oh, it doesn't look too bad. And we've seen both play out. You know, we've seen a guy that, you know, comes walking off and you go, oh, he's walking. Yeah, he's walking out of the locker room. It must not be too bad. And then all of a sudden you find out it's a torn ACL. And then you have the opposite where, and I've, you know, we've all experienced it. We've had some kind of injury and we're like, oh my gosh, this feels horrible. I think I broke it. You know, things like that. And then, you know, a day later you're like, oh, I actually feel pretty good. And yeah, I mean, it don't have the same pain. It's probably not broken. So, I mean, we're going to read into it. We're going to judge it just because of, you know, the nature of things, and because we are trying to figure it out in the moment. But I mean, if you've ever been, I don't know, in an athletic setting, but probably just in real life, we've all been hurt at time or two. You know, we've had both sides of that experience play out for us. And so, you know, whatever. I mean, I agree with everybody else. The way he went down, I think we all thought, oh my gosh, this must be really serious. And then, you know, you hear that it may not be serious and he may even have a chance to play next week. And, you know, you're surprised based on that reaction. But I mean, I don't read anything beyond that. Like, I mean, again, sometimes you do things and things really hurt in that moment and in that second, and you think the worst and you feel a whole bunch of pain, and then it dissipates and you're like, oh yeah, it's not nearly as bad as maybe it looked or as I felt in that moment. So, you know, is what it is. I mean, let people have their fun if they want to have their fun. I mean, you know, injuries are injuries and you feel them as you feel them. And, you know, we can never put ourselves in somebody else's shoes.
2: I was talking about this, having covered the league and been in locker rooms. I was saying on Monday that I've seen guys walk out of the locker room in a boot or on crutches and they played the next week. I've seen guys walk normally and be gone for the season. Like, people have no idea, like, how differently, like, these injuries and the way that they are treated can hamper a player. And just because you see a guy walk doesn't mean that they can run, jump, or do drop backs comfortably.
1: Yeah, exactly. I mean, I couldn't agree more, is that you just never know. And, you know, we're always going to speculate because we want to, and we want to find the news out right now. We want to know what the future has in store. But you're right. You just kind of have to sit back and wait and say, okay, you know, let's get the test and let's figure it out. And, you know, until that time, I mean, I remember one year that I had broken my finger early in the year, and I had just come back in my first game. And throughout the game, I was feeling pain and I was struggling at times to really hold on to the football. And, you know, I came out of the game and I was in a whole bunch of pain. And, you know, I told the doctors and everything, and we both just speculated, hey, it's, you know, it's probably just soreness from the fact that, you know, you haven't played in 6 weeks. And now, you know, you're taking snaps and you're hitting the ground and all of that stuff. So went through practice the next week and played in the next game, still bothering me. And we find out 2 weeks later that I had broken my hand in that other game. And so you feel the pain and you understand it's there, but, you know, you kind of try to, you know, walk yourself through it the other direction. And so stuff like that happens all the time, is you let your mind go one place or another. Oh my gosh, it's really serious. And then you settle in and you have a chance to recover and you're like, oh, doesn't feel all that bad. And then, like I said, the exact opposite happens numerous times as well.
2: Kurt, you're the best. Thanks for joining us.
1: You got it. Talk to you guys next week.
0: Thanks. That's Kurt Warner with good perspective on how the Bears might move forward with either Tyson Bagent or Case Keenum from a play-calling perspective, a game-planning perspective especially.
2: Really interesting stuff from Kurt, as per usual.
0: My bag is bursting, Lawrence Holmes. I got thoughts on the Sunday game, thoughts on the Flores and Ben matchup, thoughts on Kayla's performance pre-injury, and other stuff I'm dying to throw at you and have some conversation about.
2: Well, it looks like we have a spot. When that says Speegs' Bears thoughts.
0: When do you want to do that?
2: Next.
0: Oh, okay, good.
2: Yeah, that's the next segment.
0: I'm ready.
2: We're going to do that next here on The Score.
3: Bears fans are reacting after the tough divisional loss to the Vikings and the Caleb Williams hamstring injury.
4: John is in West Chicago.
5: Caleb Williams getting injured, that's devastating. 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
4: Matt, welcome to Han Payton.
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0: next Sunday afternoon for the Bears on the lakefront in the soup that they played on. The Vikings are now 2-0. They're in charge of the division right now. The Bears got quarterback issues. If you're just joining us, it's unlikely that Caleb plays. He's not going to practice this week. We found out this morning, or this afternoon, that Tyson Bagent is in the concussion protocol. It's possible that he is out of the protocol by Monday night, but I also think that that's unlikely. And whether it was Jonah on our air yesterday or Ben at the podium, you'll notice that they both brought up Case Keenum. So I would imagine at some point there's another quarterback who is signed to this team just to act as the emergency, but maybe Bagent will be healthy enough to be the emergency guy or the backup. I don't know, but there's a lot going on here, Speed.
1: There is a lot going on, and we cycled through some of it with Kurt, but we're watching and paying attention, and we'll be
2: Garoppolo.
1: Keeping you abreast of everything and see if there's any sort of street free agent quarterback that comes in or whether they go with Miller Moss. Or is it Mason Moss?
0: It's Miller Moss.
1: Is it Mason? It's not Mason Miller.
0: Hey, it's Miller time.
1: It really is. It really might be, depending on how that game goes. Couple things about Sunday's game. I just want to make sure I get off the chest. I had a chance to talk about it on After the Whistle with Sammy P and Eddie and them boys. On Sunday.
0: How many boys are there?
1: There's four.
0: There's
1: total.
0: You, Eddie, and
1: Chris
0: Sammy P.
1: And Chris Kaczynski.
0: Oh,
1: there's four,
0: all right.
1: There's four of us.
0: Okay.
1: It's hard
0: right.
1: to mention everybody.
0: Then
1: you feel me?
0: Then it can be Eddie and them boys.
1: Eddie and them boys. Or Sammy and them boys. I thought Ben Johnson got beat in this chess match by Brian Flores. Now, the rain was the biggest factor, but it looked to me like Ben was up in his own head, as he admitted he can get sometimes against Brian Flores, trying to outsmart himself a little bit.
0: And that makes sense. I mean, that's part of the pressure that's put on you as a coach going up against that dude.
1: I thought Ben felt that pressure and did not have his best day as a play caller, especially in that first half. And that's in the run game, too. They ran a lot of wide zone, running right into this big pile of linemen who may or may not have been blitzing, but were there and just ready for the run.
0: I mean, the game Sunday is one of those games where if had this been last year, a young Matt Spiegel would have come in here and said, you know, did DeAndre Swift cut back those runs too quickly? If you wanted to, you could make that argument.
1: There's a lot of player error that can be discussed, and we should. But I thought Ben...
0: Remember, a young Matt Spiegel.
1: A much different guy. Where were all the screens and like the quick hitters or the drop-offs like to the tight end over the blitzers that we talked about? That beautifully designed screen in the third quarter that gained huge yards for Swift was the first of the bunch. So where was, you know, waiting to take advantage of the blitz? I didn't see a lot of that from Ben Johnson.
0: I think that here's what I think people miss about Flores. And it's one of the things that as a show I think we pointed out going into the game. It's one thing to talk about, oh, he's the crazy blitz guy and he's just going to blitz. He's dropping guys too. It's Here, I'm going to show you seven guys at the line of scrimmage, and your keys are going to be all messed up on who the middle linebacker is. And then I'm going to drop my defensive tackle, or I'm going to drop my defensive end. I think that there was the amount of chaos that he is able to put together makes it so that some of that stuff isn't as automatic as we've seen it against other teams.
1: And I thought Ben fell prey to that chaos preemptively in the matchup. I also thought that Caleb in the first half was off his back foot, was a little bit gun shy to go down the field, maybe taking more checkdowns than he needed to, but also just kind of not the best version of himself. All that said, we've seen Caleb have bad first halves, and I thought he was rallying in that second half and was going to be clutch enough to win that game. I was sitting there thinking, I've seen this movie before. I think this is going to be a Bears win with Caleb doing enough in the third and especially the fourth.
0: Upon further review, when I went back and watched the game, and I am usually very very big on giving this position group praise. I thought the Bears tight ends as a whole had a rough game.
1: Loveland got beat several times. Roush has had a terrible first 2 weeks. So, yeah, we can talk about some of the specifics. I mean, Sam Roush is out of his depth in these first 2 weeks. There was a big drop on a play on the goal line.
0: One of the plays that you're talking, the type of plays that you're talking about, you had the look.
1: Yep.
0: Do you just catch the ball and kind of back into the end zone instead of trying to turn and run?
1: Do you just catch the ball?
0: Catch the ball and go down there.
1: If you catch the ball and fall, you're first and goal inside the five. He had the penalty that started the onslaught of penalties that led to losing 40 yards. He had that first penalty, and that was on a dart to Loveland that Caleb actually made the throw in rhythm. And then you had the egregious error of staying in his stance on the field goal that ends up being blocked.
0: But that may not have been his fault, and they have since cut the player whose fault it seemingly was.
1: Bo Gardner, the Manly Award-winning long snapper, has been cut after 2 weeks. Life comes at you fast.
0: It does. I do think that that's a kid that's going to get another opportunity because he's super athletic and he's actually pretty good at it. The light caught him. The light caught the rookies for the Bears on Sunday. Like they all got caught. And it's like, oh, that, except for Malik Muhammad. He's the only one where the light didn't catch him.
2: And Dylan Thienemann.
0: Oh, that's right. I forgot about Dylan Thienemann. He played a nice game.
1: And on the Caleb injury, like, everyone processes pain and injury fear differently. Nobody knows what that feels like on an individual basis.
0: Kurt just talked about that.
1: He absolutely did. And, you know, like we've all perhaps reached out to people and talked to people who have had a hamstring injury. My nephew, while playing soccer, felt his hamstring pop. And it curled up like a ball, and it was unbelievably painful and freaked him out. And he was out for 3 months, 3 to 4 months before he even felt like himself. But he said that moment just felt absolutely brutal and terrifying. So who the hell knows? It was obviously emotional for Caleb to think about, oh man, I might have just lost my season, as it was for Bears fans. I mean, don't pretend you weren't sitting there thinking, our whole year just changed.
0: Yep.
1: Our entire football lives just freaking changed.
0: And maybe the next year and a half has changed for you.
1: You don't know how long it's going to take to come back. In the short term, you're going to have to start winning games with complimentary football, and you know your defense really isn't up to that task. You know that. Life is more fun when you have a Heisman-winning number one overall draft pick quarterback who's freaking magical to help bail you out of situations at times. And so it sent a lot of Bears fans to a very severe place. That's okay to acknowledge. It's all right for Caleb to be

0: himself. That dude, he is himself. He's always been comfortably himself with the painted nails, with anything and everything. And it should be absolutely fine for him to be who he is. That said, I just wanted to say this. He is going to have to live with the fact that this reaction is out there. If I were him, I would come out and I'd make some sort of little joke about it just to like retake control of it publicly a little bit and acknowledge, yeah, man, I thought it was a really bad thing.
1: I was really scared.
0: I was really
1: so glad that it wasn't as bad.
0: Weren't y'all scared? Yeah, I was scared too. Man, yeah, it feels great to have it be this easy or have it feel this possible that I could play again. I saw my whole season, crashing down ahead of me.
2: Felt a pop, possibly.
0: Yeah. I mean, go ahead. Like, just talk about it and be real about it and with a sense of humor because that'll kind of retake any of that narrative that if it needs to be retaken.
1: Well, the first thing is I would like to see him back, and that's the part.
0: But he's going to talk at some point.
1: He is.
0: He's going to talk. Who talks tomorrow at the quarterback podium, by the way?
1: I'm guessing.
2: We'll find out together.
1: I'm guessing it's going to be Case Keenum because Tyson Bagent is in the concussion protocol right now.
0: Yeah. So no quarterback talk tomorrow?
1: It's possible that there's no, but I imagine it'll be Case Keenum who steps to the podium tomorrow and talks to you about all things quarterbacking.
3: Send Grady Jarrett out there again.
0: No, Grady Jarrett.
3: That's what they did Sunday, yeah.
0: Send Grady Jarrett out there to do some posts.
1: Well, wait. Is it tomorrow or is it Thursday? Since it's a Monday game, does the quarterback speak on Thursday? And then maybe you'll have maybe Tyson can get himself through the concussion protocol.
0: But, Caleb has had some well-chosen moments of kind of retaking the narrative. What was the video, Tanny, that he did with his buddy? I think it was towards the end of junior year of college. Everybody was messing with him about the nails, or maybe it was in draft prep, where everybody's messing with him about the nails and calling him out. And a lot of these, like, homophobic
1: dog whistle
0: yes. Garbage.
1: Yeah,
0: has come back around now.
1: And people were waiting for it.
0: Oh, they're just pouncing on it, looking for a way that they can go out and tell the world, I'm Craig Carton and I'm still an idiot. And I'll go ahead and put this out there as the way that Carton did today and do some out of town, stupid, embarrassing, homophobic dog whistle garbage to rile up an idiotic base that I'm sure has come to his defense all day long. And I've seen some of it. But like, they were waiting for it. And Caleb has always handled it very, very well.
4: It's been a long week for you.
0: Yeah, here we go.
4: Lucky you got me, though. Let's see what that phone is. What the phone is? Let's see what color the phone is.
5: Wild and white.
4: The wild is white.
5: Phone is pink. Case is clear.
4: What the fuck is that?
5: Nails are clear. Lips are pink. Your girl loves them.
0: The nails are clear. The lips are pink. Your girl loves them. And with that, it was like, all right, dude's confident and he's comfortable with himself and it's all gone away. And like, it's ridiculous the amount of crap that goes on out there. So I hope that he is just comfortably himself and stays that way and makes a little self-aware joke to reclaim it a little bit.
1: I just want to go back to the idea of I would like him back, and people have to remember that we now get to, unfortunately, live in the space of soft tissue injury.
0: Yeah, it's true.
1: And trying to navigate that with your most important player can be difficult, because this is why sometimes I think that leagues, players, and to a degree fans, they think that they're like elevating someone, being like, oh, well, he's superhuman. He's going to be back as soon as I think that can be a very dangerous thing to do to a player when it comes to something like this. When it's pain tolerance alone, that's different. They can help you with that. If you've got a broken ankle or a broken finger or a broken wrist and you can kind of pain tolerance your way through an injury like that, fine. But with soft tissue stuff, especially with a guy who does what Caleb does, that's a dangerous game. So I don't want anyone to rush him back.
0: Yeah, because desire can make it worse. Like, if you're genuinely and fervently desirous of getting yourself back out there, you can re-aggravate.
1: And sometimes, like, the muscle memory part of it is difficult for players. Like, Caleb, in a moment inside of a game, might be out there like, oh man, I can make that corner. And then he runs again And maybe they've had the discussions of, hey, don't run if you don't have to.
0: Yeah.
1: But that goes out the window when you're playing ball. Like, you just want to make a play for your team, which is another reason why I think that it's another reason inside, like, the mind of Caleb in that moment where he feels like, man, I could have scored the touchdown that could have won us the game had I not gotten hurt. I could have made the corner.
0: But they were on the precipice of another comeback after an ugly first half in an ugly game, and it's a game that they had to win. You know, it's like, and they had their chances. There were plays to be made, and they did not make them. It's very disappointing to be at 1-1 after a 59-point blowout in week one.
1: Yep.
0: Very disappointing.
1: No doubt about it. Let's take a break. When we come back, let's hear what our guy Jonah Jackson had to say about the Vikings. And let's, for those of you who don't know, Jonah's with us every Monday at 5, and we have a good time with him. But he got into some stuff with us about, like, the offensive line and what the Vikings did and did not do. We'll let you hear some of that next here on The Score.
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8: Jonah Jackson, what was it like playing in that muck yesterday?
9: Ugh, it was nasty. It felt like, I was asking the Vikings, I'm like, how wet are your feet right now? Because it felt like you were just dipping in the ocean the entire time. I even asked the refs, I said, they gave you guys some poor footwear for this game. They were wearing fly knit sneakers.
8: Oh.
9: Yeah, something like that. So it was just, they probably had it the worst out of anybody, so.
8: How difficult is it? Did you go through a bunch of pairs of socks in the game?
10: Did you change your
8: cleats out?
10: Yeah.
9: No, we might have been at risk for trench foot, honestly. But
11: Jonah has been a really good addition to our show. Having Carmen here in your stead yesterday speaks. One chef to another.
12: Yeah, I heard there was a lot of cooking talk between the two of them, which is awesome because Jonah loves it.
11: He suggested, he goes, why aren't we doing this at a restaurant? And I was like, you know what? To the internet. No, yeah, so
12: we can get that done.
11: I think that we can. Now we just got to figure out a way to do it. So look, Jonah also talked to us about some of the things that you were discussing, Spiegs, in the last segment. And that's how to deal with some of the issues that you had inside the game. And here's what he said about taking on Brian Flores and the Vikings.
9: Yeah, I mean, you always got to be your toughest critic. You know, people always tell you what you did wrong or did right, but you got to be hardest on yourself. And I think that's what makes us special. You know, everybody in that room takes accountability for their job and what they need to do. And, you know, you look over these things and you see, could I have hit this landmark better running off the ball, or, you know, maybe a quarterback size? Could he have thrown it in a tighter window or something, or a running back? Could he have seen the cut? And, you know, you prepare for it to not happen again. And, you know, you adjust on the fly.
10: You guys have the benefit, four out of the five of you, I should say, along the offensive line have the benefit of being in the second year in Ben Johnson's system. One guy that doesn't have that benefit is Garrett Bradbury next to you. What have you guys been doing early in this season to kind of support him in the sense of getting, you know, creating that chemistry on the offensive line that's so important that you guys were so good at last year?
9: Yeah, I mean, like we played the Vikings last year. I don't know how many false start penalties we had. It was kind of outrageous. But you know, Garrett came right along as soon as we started OTAs. So I don't think we have to support him really in any way, because he's a heck of a pro. He's a great player. You know, some mistakes happen. That's a part of the game. But I mean, the plays they didn't highlight, him running off the ball, being able to reach shades and two techniques and slanting four eyes. People don't talk about that as much. But, you know, we have full confidence in him going forward and being able to execute his job at an elite level.
11: I want to go back to what they were doing. And I hear you. Like, you guys were having your own issues, and they kind of, like, exacerbated some of those issues. And just from a football sense, and it doesn't have to be like you versus them. I'm not trying to like dig down on you guys. I find what Brian Flores tries to do fascinating, because it is trying to cause chaos on offensive lines and test communication. So as you guys are preparing for a game, like against that, like, what's important? Like, it just walk me through it as someone who plays this game, on like the types of things that an offensive line or an offense has to do right to do well against a defense coached by him.
9: I mean, you know, you really never truly know what you're going to get. You know, last year they played us in nickel most of the game, and then, you know, they'd heat us up here and there. And then the second time we played them, it was zero a lot. So, you know, you just prepare for everything. And, you know, a lot of the time in facing this scheme, you know, it's, you're not just blocking one guy. You gotta have this swell up mentality and take two. But you know, it's nothing that we weren't ready for. And, you know, they answered the bell when it was their time on plays. And I think we did as well.
12: It's Jonah Jackson from yesterday, sad to have missed it. Glad he was excellent again. And there's some accountability going on in there. I thought the Vikings played better too. Like,
11: I agree with you.
12: Jalen Redmond. I mean, Jalen Redmond's a beast.
11: Dallas Turner
12: for sure. One of the edges in all of the NFL is getting the most pressures right now.
11: And Bears killer Aaron Jones. Like, it doesn't matter what uniform he's in.
12: Over a hundo.
11: It doesn't matter what season his career is in. When he sees the Bears, he sees 100 yards. Mm-hmm. And he was right there. He is an excellent football player.
12: So the penalties at 20 for the Bears through 2 weeks, that puts them third in the NFL behind Green Bay and Carolina, amongst the most penalized teams in the NFL. In terms of pre-snap penalties, the Bears have 8. It's got to get cleaned up. 11 is the most in the NFL. Oh, hello!
11: Yeah, the folks over at Shaw's brought a birthday cake for Speegs.
12: They really did.
13: Happy birthday, Chico.
11: And happy birthday, Mike.
12: Chico and Mike.
14: Happy birthday, Mike.
12: I got to blow out that candle so we can eat it.
11: All right, be careful with the angle, because I feel like...
12: I feel really good about it.
11: Okay.
12: It's making you nervous?
11: A little bit.
12: Come on, how about this? How much of an edge can I put into your day as the mayor of Worrytown? I don't want you worried too much about a cake.
11: Everyone on Friday moved in, and then on Monday...
12: Oh, my God.
11: Man, did we have a lot of requests on Monday for people.
12: All right, I'm gonna make a wish. I don't want to tell you what it is.
11: Yeah, don't.
12: It was going to have something to do with Worrytown and wanting it to be empty. But you're the mayor. I don't want you to have nobody. And truth be told, you're always going to have people. All right, let me make a different wish.
15: Your wish can't be working with the best radio show, friends, partners,
12: already
15: producers, co-hosts.
12: Already
15: you've already got it. Can't wish for that.
12: No, I know what I'm wishing for. Here we go. Thank you, boys. Thank you so much to Shaw's. Let's all have some cake.
16: Congratulations!
11: That's right.
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12: 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It's a good idea, though.
11: When we come back, Matt Bowen is going to join us. We'll find out what his film study showed about the Bears, and what do the Bears do now that they got some quarterback issues. 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
1: Watch Matt Bowen. Bowen's a tough guy.
0: Matt Bowen.
2: And it's intercepted by Matt Bowen.
3: 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But the coverage is good with Matt Bowen.
0: Seven-year NFL veteran.
2: Blitz coming from Bowen, and he knocks it out. The Redskins fall on top of it. Matt Bowen's been the guy applying all the pressure.
0: Coach for IC Catholic football.
4: 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Very active.
0: NFL writer and analyst for ESPN.
5: That's a great matchup to watch this week, is Flores versus Ben Johnson. Because you look at the blitz rate against Green Bay, Ian Morrison is over 80%. I coached a game, a 12U game once, and their team blitzed every play. So it's similar to that, but I have not seen it outside of that, especially not on Sunday. But that's who they are. And give me credit. Minnesota has an identity on defense, and they're not going to change very much. They will show some things and drop in the coverage like everyone else does. Try to steal one, drop a defender into a throwing lane. We understand that, but at their core, they are going to heat up the pocket.
2: Flores blitz. Dallas Turner all over Caleb. Down goes Caleb. Dallas Turner, Andrew Van Ginkle, Levi Drake Rodriguez. Take your pick. Who do you like?
0: Matt Bowen.
5: I have a simple rule with beer. I only drink beer that you can buy in 30 packs. So that I'll leave you with that.
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11: We love talking ball with Matt Bowen. Our segment with Matt Bowen is brought to you by McGrath Acura in Westmount. Oh, that cake has got me not able to talk. When you do the math, you'll choose McGrath. And now Matt Bowen joins us on the Pottawatomie Casino and Hotel Hotline, the Midwest Best Casino. Matt, thanks so much for joining us. Let's start with how you saw this game play out. Like, what was important to you when trying to figure out who did better, Bears v. Vikings?
5: I think the number one thing I watched was the Bears offensive front, you know, because that was kind of the matchup we talked about last week with Ben Johnson versus Brian Flores. I really started with the run game. You know, for this offense to go, guys, we've mentioned this before, that run game has to go. And the Bears didn't have much traction on the ground. And look, Flores did a great job. He mixed his fronts. We saw four-man fronts, five-man fronts, even a six-man front later in the football game. And the reason you do that is to stop the wide zone scheme. You know, Minnesota did a good job of that. They were stunting and slanting up front. They were getting numbers at the point of attack. And really, when you look at the tape, on a lot of those plays, whether it was a tight end position, the offensive line, the Bears just lost too many one-on-ones. So we can talk about scheme all we want, but at the end of the day, you have to win your one-on-ones to run the football and to create daylight, and the Bears didn't do that. Now, obviously, when you talk about the pass game, you're getting a lot, right? All these different kinds of looks, pressure, guys dropping out in the coverage. I think Caleb, for the most part, took the throws that were available underneath. But the issue with that as the game progresses, you couldn't create any explosive plays. I think the only explosive play throw was the screen late in the game to DeAndre Swift. So give credit to Minnesota. I thought they thoroughly outplayed the Chicago Bears offense, and that was the story of the game.
12: When you mentioned the screen, as soon as that happened, I'm like, where has this been? Like, I thought we were going to see a lot more of that stuff, little, like, pauses and delays or counters even, just to, like, let them come and then delay. Was Ben late going to that stuff, or did he not have an opportunity to? What was going on?
5: Speaks, I would say he was a little late. I'm not taking a shot at a coach here. I'm really not. But we talked about it last week. You know, the first answer, one of the first answers to pressures is screen and draw, right? In the screen game, and not so much wide receiver screens. I'm not talking about making the game horizontal. It was the screen game out of the backfield. And they didn't get to it late, but you saw they had some success with it. And look, we're talking about a lot of things here, Speaks. At the end of the day, when you have penalties, when you turn the football over, when you have empty red zone trips against a good football team, this is what happens in the National Football League. You lose the game.
12: So, yeah, and it wasn't, it's not purely Ben getting beaten in the chess match, but I did think that Flores had a better day. You mentioned the penalties and the sloppiness. Does it concern you at this point? Year two for Ben, 4 out of 5 returners on the O-line, but 20 penalties, that's third most in the NFL.
5: Yeah, it is concerning. You have to clean it up. But also, it's early in the season. This is what happens when you don't get a lot of preseason action in those football games. This is what happens. And a lot of it is technique errors when you get beat. When you get beat inside the offensive line, you grab. Alignment errors when you're not in live game situations. Those happen when you have illegal shifts, illegal

0: clock is sped up. What you do pre-snap is sped up. You know, when you shift and move, you have to see how they react and how they counter immediately. There's a lot being thrown at you. You're not playing against a defense that's in a shell coverage. They're saying we're going to play with alignment and eyes and technique. No, they're going to try to dictate the tempo of the game from a defensive perspective, and that's what they do.
1: Yeah, watching that play out and watching Dallas Turner, I saw him. I watched all of his games in college, but the way that he's been playing that position this season, and not just against the Bears, he did against the Packers too, that guy is turning into a problem.
0: He is, especially in that system. Now, think about that system. It reminds me a lot when I played in Washington under Greg Williams. Dallas Turner is getting a lot of one-on-ones, right? That's by design. Okay, and look, he's winning those one-on-ones. That's part of it. We know that. But from a scheme perspective, you're not getting protection slides towards him. They're creating situations where he gets the one-on-one, or he is the unblocked defender versus an empty protection, so to say. There's a lot of things they're doing to set him up, and now he is the one finishing that, but it's also part of the defense. They put players in very favorable positions based on their skill set. And with Turner, if he gets a long runway off the edge, you better look out.
2: Yeah, that's the thing. Like, you know, there's a lot of talented players there, and I don't want to besmirch the Vikings players. Mm-hmm. I would never rip Van Ginkle, for instance. But what Flores? Anybody? Hello, hi.
1: You know what?
2: How are you?
1: You know what?
2: What's going on?
1: Good
2: to see you. Don't quit, Lawrence. Don't do it. It's not worth it.
1: How dare you?
2: I had to get one more in. They don't play the Vikings again until late November, and it was like the only times I could do it. But yeah, so Flores arranges to get them one-on-one. He also seemed to arrange to, like, did tight ends and backs stay in to block and be help more often because they're concerned, and all of a sudden Caleb has fewer options on certain plays, right?
0: Yes, he does. The running back is responsible for usually the Mike linebacker, and he's in a check release. If the Mike doesn't blitz, he gets out. Well, in this game, the running back's not releasing very often, is he? Because of the amount of pressure they bring. So they force you to keep extra in protection. And to your point, Speaks, instead of having five out in the route, a lot of times you have three.
2: Hmm.
0: Okay, and they did a great job of dropping their zone pressures and getting in throwing lanes. And they play in man coverage. They did a pretty good job as well. And that's why we talked about at the top here. You didn't see a lot of explosive plays and a lot of true one-on-one matchups down the field that they could take advantage of.
2: Flipping to the other side, Matt, I felt like Tyreek Stevenson was better this week than he was the previous week. Give us that your thoughts on him and Jalen as corners from your perspective.
0: I think they both did a better job, and they should have. And this is why I say that, because you're playing in a bad weather game against a backup quarterback. That's how you should play, right? You should be a very good defense that day. You're playing at home. You're playing against the backup. The weather is going to impact how the game is played out. And also, the way of the game flow, how it was played out. You know, Wentz only had 24 dropbacks, I think, 20 attempts in the day. The corners played much better because you are playing against one of the best in the world in Justin Jefferson. And like Jefferson made a couple plays, but he did not take over that game. He did not. And that's a credit to the corners.
1: What's the worst conditions like this that you played in?
0: The worst was, you know, we had some games when my last year in the league in Buffalo where you would drive to the stadium in Orchard Park. It'd be 72 degrees, gorgeous. And that kickoff would be 50 degrees and rain. You know, that stuff would come off of Lake Erie pretty quick. Buffalo was tough. I was in Green Bay, too. But as a coach, I've been in some terrible conditions, especially in the state playoffs where, you know, you're not moving as a coach. Right? You're just standing there. And you're absolutely freezing in the state playoffs when it gets wet late in November.
1: Yeah, that, like, I always think about that, like what goes on with players, and we asked Jonah about it a little bit too, and he said that he felt really bad for the refs because they're wearing, you know, dry knit shoes, and it's like you're just basically swimming out there, and you don't have the right footwear to play in.
0: No, you don't. I know up in Green Bay, you know, we would wear the long spikes. No one wears these anymore, but they're like 5/8 inch spikes, you know, to be able to come out of your backfield. And that's the number one thing you worry about in a weather game, especially rain game, is the defensive backfield. Because wide receivers know where they're going. Tight ends know where they're going. But as defensive back, you have to be able to plant and drive in the football. And if you slip, and that leg gets a touchdown, correct? So your footing is so important. I wouldn't be surprised if a lot of the DBs on Sunday would change their shoes at halftime.
2: Matt Bowen here with us on the Spiegel and Holmes. What did you think when you saw Caleb go down and give himself up and then leave on a cart? thereafter? What did

0: do you think the situation was, to the best of your knowledge?
1: Well, I'm curious why we're in the business now of judging how a professional athlete reacts to an injury. I'm being serious about this now, because the only opinion that matters on this is up at House Hall, what his teammates think and his coaches think. That is it. So, and obviously, you feel bad for the player. That's what I felt in that situation, because of the time of the injury. Because the Bears are going in to win the football game. They're going in to win the football game. And if Caleb doesn't go down, maybe he can make a play in that situation and get in the end zone, or throw the football to get in the end zone. But it was just a tough situation when it happened. In terms of opinion, though, I'm not getting into that. I don't believe in that stuff. As a former player, I definitely don't believe in it, because I know if his players up in the House all think he's tough and support him, that's good enough for me.
0: See, that's awesome. Were there times in your career where you either felt judged or you saw teammates judging other players? Like, it's kind of that masculine way that has to pervade football on some level sometimes.
1: Only if you aren't serious in your return to play protocol. If you don't attack your rehab, absolutely. If you're not working to get back out with your teammates, absolutely. But in terms of injury, no. And I've seen terrible injuries. I've seen compound fractures in the field. I know, dislocated ankles, broken arms. I mean, really bad stuff. And I think you know that as a professional athlete, really every level of football, when you put that headgear on, there is a risk. Especially on Sundays, there's a serious risk you can have a severe injury. That's part of the process, part of the mentality these players have going into it, and understanding that could happen. But judging a player for getting hurt, absolutely not. Injuries happen. That's why you have number twos.
0: That's an important delineation, isn't it, Lawrence? Like, as long as you are attacking your rehab and your protocol, then your reaction in the moment is not going to get judged.
2: That's how, like, when we start talking about Kyler, and I try to be really careful about that too, because mm-hmm. I know a lot of players that don't necessarily have 100% trust of the training staff inside the building. And even on Monday, mm-hmm. Ben talked about Caleb has a great team around him here and also has a great team around him outside of the building.
0: But you can look at Kyler and question whether he's attacking the rehab in some ways.
2: The idea is that whether it's outside or inside the building, if you've got both, they have to be aligned. Like, and that's what you're trying to find out, is that mm-hmm. does Kyler have that alignment? It seems pretty clear that the Bears are like, yeah, Caleb and his team are aligned with us and our team, and so it helps. But I think about that type of stuff all the time, just because I know so many of you guys, Matt. Like, I know, like, what it's like for you just to get yourself prepared to play once the season starts. You ask a football player, hey, when do you feel normal? And they go, not to the end of the season. And then it's like, when do you feel like you can play? Well, maybe Thursday I start to feel like I can play again after going through that. So I try to be as lenient as I can be when it comes to injury. What's the most scared, like, for you on the field that you were when you were trying to deal with an injury?
1: Well, I mean, I had a severe injury. It was a Sunday night game in Washington against Baltimore, and I had an ACL that went, and I knew right away. You know, and that's the most scared I've been, and probably the most frustrated. You know, I was a helmet thrower. I always have been in my career. When I had a bad play or an injury, that helmet was going somewhere. So I tossed that thing pretty far when I got to the sideline, because I knew I was done. And that's the emotion that I had at that time, because I couldn't be out there. My season was over, and it was only the middle of October. A lot of football left to be played. And the worst thing about it, I remember talking to my friend Bob, we played the Bears the next week in Soldier Field. Right? And that was a game I was looking forward to, because I was coming home. I had about 20 people coming to the game, and now I was going to be at home, icing my knee, not playing in Soldier Field. So, but to your point, Lawrence, I don't think everyone understands what NFL players do to get ready to play 3 hours on a Sunday afternoon.
0: Hmm.
1: In terms of the process of getting there throughout the week and how quickly your rehab starts, even if you don't have an injury that's on the report, so to say,
0: mm-hmm.
1: what you have to do in terms of your recovery process starting Sunday night when you get home, especially if you play a road game, Sunday night getting off the plane, and what you have to do Monday through Saturday, really, sometimes Saturday night in the hotel, working with trainers to get ready for Sunday to play again.
0: Man, I appreciate you sharing that helmet throw moment when Soldier Field looms the next week.
1: No.
0: And it's homecoming of sorts. Like, that's heavy. Because as Caleb, as I was thinking about the last couple of days, Caleb is

0: thinking what a lot of Bears fans were thinking, was like, man, my whole year just got screwed up.
1: So
0: much is on you, mm-hmm. right? And I just busted my ass all off season, all this optimism coming in, what we just did last week, everything that's happening. And did I just lose my whole freaking year? Like, of course you might have an epic reaction to that kind of
2: thing.
0: Sure
2: you do. Actually, you do, because you don't know the severity of the injury in that moment. You know that something is wrong. That's the first thing mentally you think about, is something is wrong, and I can't play the way I can with this injury. And that's the most important thing about this, is getting the return to play protocol right for Caleb, because he is unique in how he plays the position and how he uses his legs and how he creates. He's not going to sit in the pocket on 25, 26 straight dropbacks. He is going to get outside and move. So you need that hamstring to be 100% right moving forward. One, to protect the player from himself, right? Because players will try to come back too early. Yeah. But also to protect the rest of your season.
0: Texter says, Matt Bowen only drinks beer that comes in 30 packs, and he was a helmet thrower. Freaking legend.
1: As a coach, he's not like a clipboard thrower. He's very stoic on the sideline.
0: Is that true now?
1: Yes.
2: It is. I've never yelled at a player. Ever in high school. I just, not my style. And I've played for, two guys that are completely opposite, and Greg Williams and Lovie Smith. You know, Lovie was not a yeller at all. Lovie was a teacher, where Greg was a motivator, and he was a loud motivator. I loved him. I love both of them. I love playing for both of them. So, but my style is more towards Lovie in terms of how I teach and coach. Because I had situations when I was in Washington, we had this, like a forest around the facility and around the football field. And I made a couple bad plays in OTAs even. And I threw my helmet and got stuck up in a tree. And I'm like, well, I got to go, right? So I went over to a rookie and grabbed his helmet. I said, I need to borrow this. So,
0: but what'd you do with his helmet? Did you throw it up in the tree to not try and knock your helmet down? What'd you do?
2: No, they brought over the lifts they used.
1: The cherry picker.
2: Yeah. And they got it out, yeah.
1: That is phenomenal.
0: That is amazing. I'm picturing you climbing the tree after practice.
1: I'm picturing Matt, like, just hiding his face and being like, I can't believe I threw my helmet into a tree.
0: Sorry about that.
1: Coach, you're the best. Go coach your kids.
2: All right, guys. I'll see you soon.
0: Yeah, man.
1: It's Matt Bowen.
0: Hey, he posted a highlight, by the way, of Grant Bowen.
1: Grant Bowen is a baller, y'all.
0: Going up and making a catch on offense. And I was like, that is Gwagi right there. Grant Bowen's got some go up and get it on offense. I assume he does it safety as well.
1: Grant Bowen has got all the offers.
3: Oh, just go up and get it.
0: Really?
1: It's funny that you say that, because there's actually a feature on the Bowens in the Tribune today.
0: Oh, is there really?
1: Yeah. It's right here. Look. Take a look. It's Matt Lacren wrote a feature on them.
0: On Matt and Grant. Oh, look at Proud Papa.
1: Yeah.
0: Look at the Proud Papa, Matt Bowen.
1: Yeah.
0: Come on.
1: So here are the places that Grant has offers from. Texas, Georgia, Notre Dame, Mississippi, Miami. He's got them all.
0: Those are good schools.
1: Ohio State, Alabama.
0: How about Colorado, Alex?
1: They could use them.
4: There's some vacancies.
1: Yeah. Did you hear about that?
0: Yeah. Deion cut some players, huh?
1: He cut some players.
0: Did we saw those guys stink up the joint in Evanston on Saturday night.
1: They didn't appreciate the fact that they were in a place that was a library.
5: Yes, a few guys are not on the team anymore.
4: Okay.
5: So you know.
4: Okay.
1: And let me just tell you, those librarians kicked their ass.
0: They kicked their ass.
4: I saw them at Buffalo Joe's after the game.
0: Those players?
1: Yeah.
0: They were bitching about it beforehand. They're like in line.
1: I don't think that they should have, and maybe because it was like overcast, I don't think they appreciated it. And look, if you've ever been to Boulder, they're not more impressive places with the scenery in the background than, is it Folsom Stadium? That place,
4: Folsom Field, yeah.
1: Folsom Field. That place is immaculate. It's beautiful. And
0: yeah, Johnny Cash wrote a song about it, didn't he?
1: That was a prison. And I get it. But what Northwestern had going on that lakefront is crazy.
6: Yeah. Hey, yo, Juice. Gotta have it.
7: This place sucks.
6: Sounds like the library.
1: Yeah.
0: Man, screw those guys.
1: And the librarians. kicked you up and down the field for 4 hours.
0: The Colorado players before the game screaming, "Gotta bring your own juice. This place sucks. Smells like an effing library."
1: I mean, it is.
0: Got smacked over the head with a reference book, play after play.
4: What does a library smell like? A book.
7: Library smells good.
1: Paper.
0: Yeah. Nice. Clean.
1: And I mean, we'll talk about it because we were all at the Northwestern. Yes.
7: Like the leather cover of the book.
1: Yeah. A bunch of leather bound books. Absolutely. Mm-hmm. Let's discuss our trip to see Northwestern just kick the snot out of Colorado. That's next here on The Score.
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8: I love that idea. 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
8: 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Thanks a lot, guys.
11: Just outside of downtown Chicago, the lakefront area ends tonight for the Northwestern Wildcats in prime time.
12: Ryan Bowe takes one more knee, and that'll do it. A dominant day for David Braun and the Wildcats. 41-7, Northwestern takes down Colorado.
8: A time was had in Evanston on Saturday night. Congratulations to Northwestern with a thumping of the Colorado Buffaloes, 41-7, and it wasn't that close. It wasn't that close. That's how dominant David Braun's team was against Deion Sanders' bunch. They, a lot of people have been, since the beginning of like of college camp, people have been like, man, the Buffaloes look a little small. Like that was the biggest criticism. I think they got a quarterback issue, but you know, that's for another time.
13: Northwestern had a quarterback who played really well. That was fun to watch. Aiden Childs play quarterback. It was fun to watch Chip Kelly's offense. Seemed incredibly well designed, some well executed short yardage plays. But the lead here is the joy of us getting to go out as a show, along with Ryan Porth and, of course, the hit and run associate producer, Ruben Spiegel.
8: Ryan Porth?
13: Excuse me, Ryan Day. Okay. God, he looks so much like Ryan Day. But the six of us getting a chance to go together and experience big time Big Ten college football in an atmosphere like that. And our guy, Alex Kuhn, I thought made the parallel very well to me when you likened it to seeing baseball at the Field of Dreams. Alex, for a college football junkie like yourself, that was a pretty special spot, wasn't it?
14: Yeah, I described it as a college football fever dream.
10: You know how like you have a fever, you're half awake, and you're having this dream that there's a stadium right in the middle of the lake. I know Dustin Rhodes on the morning show is all about that.
14: I think
10: that.
14: It was floating. I think you could like, feel it's it. Floating. It was actually floating.
10: But that place, like, just
13: shovels in the water by the end of 2026.
10: It was a little bit of a rainy night, so we didn't have the great view of the lake, but it felt like we were in a miniature Husky stadium right on the lake in Seattle or something. One of the most unique college football experiences I've ever had, and
13: That's why we wanted to go.
10: Yeah, I'm excited for the new place, but we'll always remember the temporary location. Just a beautiful setting for college football.
8: I loved it. I'm glad that we got to go. And I was talking with some friends of mine that are Northwestern alums, and some of them were really jealous. Like when I posted, they were like, you know, I didn't take the opportunity to go there. That's why we wanted to go, because it's so picturesque. Now, look, ideally, we did go to the San Diego State game. It was sunny, the lakefront, all that stuff. But with Colorado being there, there was an extra level of stuff. And like one of the things that happened to me, you know, I got a thing about crowds. So I was working through some stuff, like getting through, because you had to bottleneck to get in there a little bit. But it was so funny. The Colorado people were a tad obnoxious. There were some really nice fans that I ran into.
10: How dare you?
8: But a tad, yes, we'll get to that, mush, were a tad obnoxious. And this one young lady who was a Northwestern fan struck up a conversation with one of the Colorado guys. And he's like, yeah, I love Colorado and I love the Tennessee Titans. And so she was like, well, what about Peter Skoronski? And he's like, I don't even know who that is.
13: Oh, big Titans fan.
8: Right.
13: You don't know who your own starting guard is?
8: Right. And she's like,
13: first round pick.
8: She's like, yeah, he signed for like $100 million.
13: Yeah, just sign an extension.
8: And what I loved about it is once she knew he wasn't a ball knower, she dismissed him out of hand and just kept walking. And I was like, that's that Northwestern education for you right there.
13: We went to go visit my brother. Me and Ruben went to go visit my brother who lives up there in Evanston, and then walked, I don't know, as you guys did, right? You walked from downtown a little less than a mile to get to the stadium.
14: We hung out downtown for a little bit before the game. Myself, Alex, Coach Day, and we were at the
10: and a lot of Colorado fans.
14: We were there at the Ridgeville Tavern on Sherman, and you know, we're outside talking just before the rain started to come down a little bit, and this guy stops me. He goes, Tanny, I recognize your voice, love the show. But what really drew me over here is, like, that guy looks a lot like Ryan Day. And that's why I came over to your table.
13: Ryan Porth looks a lot like the Ohio State coach. I tweeted a picture of him scouting, you know, and a lot of people said, oh, yeah, that was Ryan Day. How'd he get there? That's amazing. I'm like, no, that's Ryan Porth.
8: And his son is recruited by Northwestern. So people are like, well, of course he's there. And not realizing that it wasn't Ryan Day, it was actually Ryan Porth.
13: Great experience to bring the high school freshman's son.
8: I bet.
13: And have him check out that college campus.
8: That place, is like, I mean, you feel it when you walk onto the campus. It feels like college.
13: Oh,
8: it's Northwestern is such a, like, look, I was telling Tanny, like, Tanny got all of the wrath for me. Because as a DePaul kid, you know, when I was going to school in the 90s, you jump on the red line, go to the purple line, and back in the 90s, that's when Northwestern football, Darnell Autry, and all those guys were like pretty good. So you would go and get a little bit of that up in Evanston. And for me to go there, I have to pass Loyola's beautiful lakefront campus.
13: Gorgeous.
8: And then get to Northwestern's. And like, as a DePaul guy, I'm like, it makes me angry, even though our campus is beautiful too, but it's not on the water.
13: But you know, maybe you remember that moment when you were in high school and you saw a big time college campus for the first time and you're like, wait a minute, that's a dorm? People live there? Oh, look at that. Somebody's got their party lights up there. You can live with people. What? These are like houses off campus that people live at? Look at all these people walking to the game together. And then you get down there and is it Henry Crown that's right there, the athletic center? That's a gym that has plate glass windows looking out onto the lakefront.
8: The architecture of Northwestern's campus is disgustingly good.
13: Incredible. And just absolutely gorgeous.
8: So did Ruben have a good time and like being out there, seeing some young ladies, perhaps?
13: Some college co-eds on their way to the ball game. Absolutely.
8: I saw him pimping with his chain.
13: Yeah.
10: and his watch.
8: I saw Big Pimpin' out there.
13: Yeah, new watch. He's very excited.
8: He had his
13: about.
8: New watch on.
13: He said,
8: "Look
13: that
8: at my watch."
13: As we were driving home,
8: we'll
13: we were
8: start
13: like,
8: calling him Chuck Daly.
13: I'm like, "All right, so let's go back and forth. What was some good stuff about the day?" He said, "I liked hanging out with your work buddies." I'm like, "Oh, that's cool. That's beautiful." And
14: I like to call us friends. We're not just work buddies. No, we're actual friends.
13: That's all you
14: family,
13: are.
14: Basically.
13: Now work buddies is good. And so I like to hang out.
14: Work acquaintances, yeah. Actually.
13: Work buddies. And I said, yeah, everybody was really nice, right? And he said, yeah, don't tell him I said this, but Alex is the best.
15: I agree.
10: Let's go.
15: I agree.
10: Yeah, I knew I liked Ruben the most. Well, way more than any of y'all.
13: I'm like, Rue, I wouldn't tell them you said this. I'll just say it on the air. That's all.
15: That's going to cut down on that graduation check a little bit.
13: He likes his Uncle Lawrence. You guys have a thing.
15: We do have a thing.
13: You guys have an
15: like
13: absolute
15: Ruben quite
13: bond.
15: A bit.
10: But whenever you bring up the belt, it just...
15: Yeah, I get it. No, but I mean, that's what I'm here for. Like, that's part of my job.
13: But Alex, Alex is very chatty.
15: It's good cop, black cop.
13: That's right.
15: But I'm also really generous,
13: yeah.
15: Too.
13: Yeah, it's tricky. You're a puzzle like that.
14: Yeah, Alex was having a blast. I got to give him the tanny unofficial tour of Evanston Rogers Park. You know, took it by candlelight, which we saw Caitlin Kaler tweet today. Candlelight had the final score. It was Librarians 41, Colorado 7 on their marquee there. Shout out to Candlelight. You
15: we
14: know.
15: Should get Caitlin on because she was there. I saw it when I got home that she had posted videos from there too. And then, of course, she rode her bike to Soldier Field to cover the Bears game on Sunday, which is crazy.
13: Speaking of Soldier Field, Alex had the trifecta. He went to 3 sporting events in Chicago over the weekend, and the team he was rooting for lost all 3. 0-3 for Alex. Did you have a good time, though?
10: Great time.
13: All right.
10: Except for Sunday.
8: Oh, no.
13: Sunday, not a great time on the lakefront?
15: Well, remember.
10: No, not really.
8: Friday night was fantastic. Like, weather-wise, it was fantastic Friday night.
10: Yeah, but the end of that game.
13: Oh, White Sox fell apart.
8: The end of that game, I was throwing bleep.
10: I'm like, man, this is going to be the worst like feeling inside of a stadium I experienced all weekend.
8: And then.
10: And boy, was I wrong.
8: You went to go see your Colorado Buffaloes just get dog-walked. And then you go to the Bears game, and you're not covered at all, and you sat there for 4 hours, watched Caleb Williams get hurt,
13: the energy,
8: walking out of there, worried that he's got an Achilles injury.
14: And being covered is really important when you're at a bad weather game.
13: I agree.
14: You know, I don't know about
10: thank you, Northwestern.
14: About the entire crowd in front of us, but we were literally the only row underneath an awning on Saturday.
13: Yeah, felt bad for
14: shout
13: everybody.
14: Out Northwestern and Coach Braun. Yeah,
13: hell of a job.
15: I'm looking forward to their new place, and it's got kind of a cozy feel to it, too, because it's only 35,000, but... That thing that they're doing, that they did over there, I love it for the field hockey because the field hockey team continues to be good and they win champion. Lacrosse wins national championships up there all the time. That thing on the lakefront is gorgeous.
13: Mm-hmm.
15: And whatever, here's what I came away with. The IHSA state championship should be there.
13: Oh, it's a fun idea. Use that facility. While they have the chance one more time, right?
15: And I'm thinking maybe like a 3A, 4A or something like that. You do it there. And I'm not trying to take anything away from Champaign or from DeKalb. I just think that that's a really interesting venue that could rock.
13: But it's such a makeshift thing. The campus is going to take that space back and be like, we don't have to do this anymore. And they'll have this opportunity for all the space to come back. Alex, what was it on Sunday at Soldier when the energy just decayed after Caleb gets hurt? That must have been an incredibly sad atmosphere there and walking out after that game.
10: Yeah, it was very dark. I talked about it a little bit yesterday, but I've never been in a stadium where everybody just sees their sports existence flash before their eyes like that, and everybody not being able to find their phone, like not being able to have their phones out in the rain and like huddled under their ponchos, and the first word that everybody is seeing on social media is Achilles. That was like the first, and so everybody is freaking out, and it wasn't until we're walking out of the stadium where everyone understood it was a hamstring. But the moment that it happens, him going into the blue tent,
13: yeah,
10: and waiting for the cart, then the cart bringing him off the field, just the gut-wrenching, just a horrible, horrible feeling inside the stadium. And I I'm grateful I was there to see a game, always grateful to go to a game, but I will easily say it was not a fun experience going to that game just because of that moment.
13: Well, the last hour of that whole day for all of us, and we'll touch on the Bears at the top of the hour and the future and what needs to happen, because there's quarterback news even today. We'll catch everybody up on all your Bears goodness at the top of the hour.
15: Yeah, I'm with you. Like, that feeling that everyone had while they're watching it, you feel sick. And luckily, Caleb seems to have avoided the worst case scenario. But even in saying that, I want to make sure that people understand that this doesn't necessarily mean he's back immediately.
13: No, I think that's true. But when the coach says week to week, that means there's an expectation from the coach's perspective that his player is in the conversation by next week. If not this week, then by next week. I think the coach has an expectation now of the possibility. You know, so maybe it's 2 weeks, maybe it's three, maybe it's a month. But if it's anything more than that, that's not what week to week means in the NFL.
15: It does during the season. You got to play the game, right? You got to make everyone think that your quarterback might play so that they're watching tape.
13: Maybe so.
15: Let's take a break. When we come back, born again hard. I believe you said this a week ago about a certain baseball player in town. We will spotlight that player next here on The Score.
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27: Miguel Vargas gets a hold of one, back it goes! Cue the fireworks! Miguel Vargas goes deep! And the White Sox take a 3-1 lead. This place is going bonkers.
28: Ivan Powell, you are definitely born again hard. Hell, I may even allow you to serve as a rifleman in my beloved corps.
29: Sir, yes, sir.
8: The White Sox, well, Miguel Vargas be stroking. Actually, the White Sox on Sunday, I couldn't believe they played Sunday. And it was dangerous. Watching guys like slip and slide around there, I was worried, because I'm always worried. But the White Sox did their thing, and Miguel Vargas, one, he's got the cool hair. Two, his defense has been exceptional. Three, he's been hitting bombs. Four, American League Player of the Week.
13: Last seven games, Miguel Vargas is 8-for-23, batting average of .348, OPS of 1.283. Been absolutely on fire. He has a hit in 9 of his last 10. And as you referenced before the break, I felt like I saw it. I felt like I saw something in him relax and exhale after the great Tristan Peters at bat that led to the 6-run explosion. And he hit an absolute tank in that inning. And like just the way that he smiled and circled the bases, like it's understandable that some of these young dudes in this kind of moment would tighten up at different times along the way. How many times have they had to get off the mat again and again and again? That dude has played loose and fun for almost the entire year. Seemed like he was one of those guys who might have been tightening up a little bit. But lately, as you mentioned, defense has been great. Base running's been good. And he's hitting the hell out of the ball. He's their best player. He's their best player, and he's my favorite player on that team.
8: I have relaxed since Friday. Like, Friday was maddening for me. Like, Friday, I went through a lot. Because I left here on Friday, went over and did the TV show over at Channel 5. And I'm listening to the game, and the White Sox had, like, complete control of the game.
13: Oof.
8: So I stop off, and I have dinner at one of my favorite places in Hyde Park, Maravillas. I'm sitting there watching the game, and I'm like, I'm uncomfortable. Like, I think it was 8-3 at the time. I'm like, I'm uncomfortable, and I don't know why I'm uncomfortable.
13: They were leading 8-3. They were dominating that game.
8: And so then I'm driving home as things, like, fall apart. And now I'm like, I'm going to go for a walk. And I'm like, oh, man, these dudes, like, they just won't stop. Like, they won't stop fighting back. And then I'm like, oh, well, once they lost the lead, you talk about air going out of balloon. And Alex was at this game as well. That game Friday night, the way it angered me, because inside of the White Sox fans who were there to watch an important game, there were also people that were doing the tarps off thing in moments of consequence where you just hear in the background of the television broadcast, take it off. And I'm like, this game is a run from being tied. What are we doing over here? And then it happens, and then it's like, oh, bleep.
13: I think Will uses too many guys out of the bullpen sometimes. In a general sense, salute. And he has bullpened his way through a lot of this season because they don't have the offensive or the starting pitcher horses that he needs. But Hagen Smith, again, just one inning on Friday night, and he went to Murphy and then Hicks and then Newcomb and then Hudson, and it was the lefties where it fell apart with both Newcomb and Hudson. But like, I'm a firm believer, and you see it, you don't see it often enough in the playoffs and in big games. You got a couple of dudes that can go two or even three for you. You let them ride, and then you can go to somebody else the next night or the night after that. I don't think he's riding Hagen Smith enough when he rides him, and I think he's using too many guys in a bullpen that is taxed.
8: They could not get Haoyu Lee out Friday night. And it felt like every time they came, that there was a big moment in that game, he was coming up. And he was coming up to do some bad things to the White Sox in that game.
13: But here you go. You got six games left. You're a game back at Cleveland. How you guys feeling? Tanny, how you feeling about the possibilities here?
10: You know what? I've surrendered myself to the variance, so I'm not stressed about it at all. And I think the way they handled business, taking 3 or 4 from the Tigers was big, especially after that game Friday, because that felt like the end of something on Friday. But they bounced back like they've done all season. You know, and I haven't allowed myself to like be upset at a loss all season, but that one was hard, like Lauren said. It was hard to get over that one, but they rebounded, and you know, they were able to pitch a little bit too, so now they got a day of rest. They can kind of recalibrate here. You know, the Guardians are the big test in Boston, so I feel pretty good about it. I still would prefer they win the division.
13: Yeah, you would. You would prefer they win the division, and they're still looking at the possibility of a bye if they win the division. It is crazy how much is still legit up in the air between the Guardians and the White Sox and the wild card in the American League.
8: I'm actually like kind of in a really good place, and I hope that I'm not mushing the White Sox, where like unless there's a 1-5 that happens this weekend, they're going to the playoffs. I'm with Tanny though. It would be nice. It would be great for them if they won the division, but then I'm just going to turn myself over to the variance gods. Because once you get into the playoffs, anything can happen. Like that's just how it works. And it'll be fun. I was joking with Tanny, like, I'm thinking about splurging in the Rockies series if they are not games of consequence. Like, if the White Sox have a position in the playoffs settle, go over there and kind of have a little bit of fun, maybe get some scout seat tickets or something like that.
13: Mm-hmm.
8: But I'm glad I got to that place, because after Friday, I was throwing stuff.
13: You know how I feel, man. You got to make sure you get to the ballpark in the final week and say goodbye to baseball. But these teams should both be in the playoffs. And so you won't have to think about it in those terms. But I'm going tonight. Going to Wrigley tonight. Me and Steen are headed over there. White Sox home this weekend with Colorado. Another opportunity to get out there, but it's possible they're both playing in the wild card like a week from today or a week from tomorrow.
8: Well, depending on what the weather is in Boston. Like, for real. Like, depending on what goes on in Boston this weekend, which would be very unfortunate for everyone involved, that everyone has to wait and see how this goes. We got to take a break. When we come back, let's reset some of the stuff with the Bears and some of the injury concerns and talk about the quarterback position. We'll do that next on The Score.
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13: Looking left, throwing left, wide open, touchdown, Britton Brown.
14: It's just easy. He crosses it. He knows what he's seeing. It's an easy pitching catch. He sees the defense is out-leveraged due to the coverage. And that's because he's played a lot of football. He's come with a lot of starts, and he can pass that long. And that's what Tyson Bajor talked to us about. He goes, I want to get really fast at my process. This guy, Case Keenum, right here, is so fast at his process. He knows what the defense is already in. He knows what the coverage is. I know I'm going to the flat right now. Step, easy throw, touchdown.
15: I feel strongly about what he's capable of, and our team does too. They know he's a darn good football player. He's won games in the past. Him and Case both have won games in this league.
12: Ben Johnson talking about the quarterback situation, and at the time, we're like, oh, that's interesting that Case Keenum was added to the conversation, because your backup quarterback, the whole reason that you have given Tyson Bagent the money that you've given him over the last 4 years is because you have a belief that he's going to be the guy. And now we find out that Tyson Bagent is in the concussion protocol. And if you're like just leaving work, and you've been doing your thing all day, and you're like, what the hell are you guys talking about? I thought Bajent was starting on Monday.
16: Yeah.
12: It's possible that he starts on Monday, but he is in the concussion protocol.
16: Yeah. If you are just leaving work, good job. You know, good job today. Way to go to work. Way to get up. Way to not stay in bed. You know, way to function like an adult. It's hard sometimes out there, people.
12: Especially on Tuesdays. Tuesday is a day without designation.
16: Well, that's interesting. Because, like, you start
12: your week with Monday, yeah. Wednesday is hump day, Thursday is Friday Junior, Friday is Friday, then there's the weekend.
16: Friday Junior.
12: And then, and
16: Tuesday,
12: Tuesday is a day without designation, except
16: like,
12: for tacos.
16: I already showed up. Like, I already proved that I would go to work during the week. Yeah, Tuesday's a good call-in sick day. Really is. It's elite. So good job. Once again, good job, everybody. Not doing that. And now you're going to work. Lawrence just updated you on everything with the quarterback. Yeah. So, because yesterday, that's Ben just kind of dropping it in. Okay, it's two, because I'm getting two guys ready, because you never know.
12: And Jonah then kind of dropped it in on us yesterday.
16: Yes, he did.
12: And that's on me. I should have followed that up. What the hell you mean, Case Keenum?
16: No, I mean, but it could just be like, well, we got two guys. And because Ben's talked about the overall in the room, like from an offseason piece in The Athletic on Case Keenum and Tyson Bagent. All this was Ben from the offseason. Quote, the mastery of the offense in that quarterback room is at another level. We've got a really dynamic quarterback room in terms of guys who are challenging each other. They've got great ideas, very smart, cerebral. They push each other. And he said this about Bagent, which I needed to grab for you. I don't spend as much time with him one-on-one as I do Caleb, but every little thing he said in a meeting he absorbs. You know he's going to look to apply it. I just know I sleep well at night knowing that we have an elite backup on this roster. And I'm like, no, you don't.

0: easy, all things considered.
1: I came in here today feeling pretty confident.
0: Ready to talk about the Bajency.
1: Yeah, ready to talk about the Bajency and the fact that, all right, well, Ben and Tyson, they clearly have a thing. They believe in each other. Ben believes in Tyson. He was happy when he got the contract extension. They've had multiple chances to deal him away for a draft pick the past couple of off seasons, maybe even this year at the end of August.
0: Dave said he's a top 32 quarterback.
1: Correct. Correct.
0: They feel that he is starter level good.
1: Mm-hmm.
0: So now you've gone from a top 10 quarterback to a top 32 quarterback to now, like, if we're charting third string quarterbacks, I guess we probably have Case at the top of that list.
1: But
0: still,
1: I think we have Case at the top of that list with the assumption that he never plays.
0: Correct.
1: Like,
0: his value is in the room.
1: Right. Just existing is his value. But now the idea of Case Keenum playing is kind of horrifying, to be honest, considering where you were.
0: Well, maybe I have something that might make you feel better about that.
1: Tell me.
0: Kurt Warner was with us earlier in the show, and we told him what the situation was with the quarterbacks, and he gave a thoughtful response on how you can make this work.
2: I'm sure there's something different. I mean, Tyson's, you know, pretty athletic, so maybe there's some of those plays that you have for Caleb that maybe fit Tyson a little bit better within your offense. I think the beautiful thing about Case is he's played a lot of football and he's had a lot of experience, and what they're going to do in their offense, I'm sure is pretty comfortable for Case because he's been there. May not be as talented as the other guys, but smart and experienced and been in those moments. And so, you know, that could make it easier for a coach because Tyson, although he's played in preseason, hasn't played a lot in the regular season. You know, so there's challenges all the time because no quarterback, you know, is the same as any other quarterback. And you've got to try to figure out what does this guy do best, and especially if they're not a starting quarterback, what do they do best and what gives us the best chance to win with them behind center? You know, is it a majority of these kind of plays or is it more of these kind of plays? And so not knowing who's going to be your starter makes it really hard to try to build a game plan unless you feel all of your guys can do everything you're installing, you know, to this, you know, I won't say that it's the same level, but to some level. But yeah, that's surely a challenge. But I would almost think it could be easier for, you know, to game plan with Case. Just knowing who he is and he's been here before, what you can expect from him and how to build a plan out.
1: So that's interesting right there at the end. And maybe that's what you're referencing in terms of the possibility of feeling good about it. Let's say it is Case Keenum. If that's the case, Ben channels his Jared Goff years, right? And just like, okay, I've got a guy who's not super mobile. Let me run the ball and let me do some play action and let me get this offense aligned and run plays in the way that I did with Jared in Detroit.
0: Let's get the ball out quick. Let's let guys make plays for him. The way I was viewing this when it was Bajent, before we knew that he was in the concussion protocol, was we're going to find out how good your roster is. Like, that's... We all know that Caleb has done some really special things with this team. And it's been Caleb and Ben and it being like well coached and then well executed. Now, I don't necessarily want those guys to feel like they have to do more. But with a backup quarterback, you're going to ask them to do more. More from Cole Kmet, more from Colston Loveland, more from Luther Burden, more from DeAndre Swift. Like, all of these guys have to do just like a little bit more. And we'll find out if your roster can absorb the fact that your quarterback is not out there. Now, we've already seen, like, look at the quarterbacks who have gone down. Five of them have gone down, and it's week two.
1: Mm-hmm.
0: And we saw some teams overcome it. The Vikings overcame Kyler Murray getting hurt. And they have now for 2 weeks been all right. They won their games. They did what they had to do. But then you look at last night's game, and I don't know if anyone was stopping that Rams offense last night, but Jameis was in bleep it mode for most of the night last night. And I get it. You also lose your best receiver in Malik Nabers.

0: in the game, but there were dropbacks where I'm like, oh my God, like he threw into double coverage on purpose multiple times last night. How good is your roster knowing that a different guy is going to be back there?
1: But if your quarterback ends up in bleep it mode like that, then you're not even really giving your roster a chance.
0: Correct.
1: So
0: there were some strange coaching choices, like Scataboo not getting the rock near the goal line last night and him just being weird.
1: This is a tough, really tough ask for Ben. He's never had to do it. Jared Goff played 51 out of 51 games between 2022 and 2024. Caleb last year played all 19. He's played 38 straight overall, by the way.
0: All 19.
1: So that's 51 plus 19. That would be 70 games in a row where Ben Johnson has had his starting quarterback. Had his number one quarterback. So we've not seen him, and he's not had to do this as the boss to adjust to Bajent or Keenum, whoever he's having to adjust to this year. But he's earned confidence and belief from me to actually be able to do this because of the adjustment that he made last year to the run game, and specifically what kind of run game he adjusted to, because of the meticulous rebuild of Goff under his watch, because of the calm and steady growth with a unique personality in Caleb. Like, I believe in Ben Johnson, and maybe because
0: I do too.
1: Like, I'm sitting here at this moment thinking
0: right,
1: he's able, he's never had to do it, but I think he's going to be able to do this. I hope it doesn't have to last long, but I think he's going to be able to do this.
0: All right. That's us talking about the Bears and Ben in a vacuum. What we haven't done, and what we'll do tomorrow, is we'll turn the page, because the other part of that is,
1: oh, they have an opposing team?
0: Correct.
1: Oh, that's too bad.
0: And it's the Eagles. And
1: oh, they're a good team.
0: The Eagles have a couple of guys in the middle of their defensive line that could cause some problems for whoever's quarterbacking for the Bears.
1: I mean, I'm on record with this. I think it'd be easier if they don't have to have an opposing team. If they can just go out there and scheme it up practice.
0: I think that is well said. Quite honestly, I think that is well said by you on how much easier it would be if they didn't have to worry about another team. Would you like to know Jameis's line from last night?
1: Sure.
0: Jameis Winston went 11 of 27. That's not good. For 111 yards and an interception, a passer rating of 37.7.
1: Yeah, it's brutal.
0: Yeah. Matthew Stafford, on the other hand, 22 of 31, 327 yards, 4 touchdowns, 1 pick, passer rating of 131.3. He was money last night.
1: Yeah, he really was. He really was. I mean, look, he's great. The Rams roster overall, obviously great.
0: They took a hit, though, because you don't have
1: Miles. I know, but then they got to use Aaron Donald.
0: Yeah,
1: last
0: they
1: night.
0: Got to introduce him, and he had tackles for losses and was wreaking havoc as per usual. And Davante Adams still really good.
1: But the Bears now without Caleb are kind of back where a lot of the league is, which is having to win games with complementary football in all three phases.
0: Oh no.
1: All three phases, and you're like, is the special teams good enough? Is the defense good enough? Well, that part does not feel good.
0: That's another thing that we should mention for those of you who are leaving work, getting in your car. We thank you for listening to us on 104.3 The Score.
1: Way to go to
0: those of you who are listening on the Odyssey app or on 670 AM. Bo Gardner, who was the long snapper, rookie long snapper, won the Manly Award. Really good kid, too. Got cut because ain't nobody got time for that. The Bears had two bad snaps and maybe one that was on the wrong snap count. And so they went and signed Scott Daly, the former Bears long snapper,
1: who was on a practice squad somewhere.
0: New Orleans.
1: Former Notre Dame long snapper, Scott Daly.
0: So now that's a thing. So
1: now your Manly Award winner has been launched after 2 weeks. That's rough. I didn't realize how much had been on him in terms of what he had done, because that blocked field goal, which cost you so desperately, I had put on the shoulders of Sam Roush, the third string tight end, who did not get out of his stance
0: And now

0: we have a better idea of what why that may have happened, because it may, and we talked about it a little bit yesterday where you looked at that play and you're like, was everyone on the same snap count? Because it didn't look like
1: it. And apparently not. And he might have snapped it early.
0: Which is...
1: And so if he snapped that one early and high, and earlier in the game he snapped one late and high.
2: And yep. The previous week he snapped another one high that almost got blocked.
1: So,
2: Taylor was doing some incredible work to
0: really
2: get the ball
0: was.
2: Down.
1: So look, you got inaccuracy, and that's one thing. But brain farts on the snap count
0: cannot happen.
1: That is completely unacceptable and gets you cut after 2 weeks. Yeah, I mean, you're the snapper. You're the guy. You know, they're not even allowed to try and attack you up the middle anymore. They're not even allowed to do that. Your gig is to know the snap count, nail it, and snap it accurately. And if you can't do that, you can't play in the NFL.
0: Nope.
1: And that's too bad.
0: I do think that Bill Gardner will eventually make his way back to playing in the NFL. He's very talented, but can't have that happen.
1: You gotta earn trust back, and word will get around about that. Like, oh, why did he get cut after 2 weeks? He was screwing up the snap count. And people will wonder whether that is nervousness.
0: Yeah.
1: And maturity, unfortunately. And they will have to have it proven that you can overcome that.
0: You're going to have to do some battling to get yourself back on an NFL roster.
1: So that's too bad. I think that's your big Bears news from an off day at Halas Hall in terms of media availability. But we got a lot of news.
0: We got
1: Tyson in the concussion protocol, and we got a brand new long snapper.
0: There's also news going on with the Cubs. You're like, oh, what's going on with the Cubs? Well, they have a chance to clinch tonight one way or the other with a win or an Arizona loss. But we're all looking ahead to this weekend because it could be chaotic, and we're going to let you hear what Craig has to say about it. The weather forecast for Boston looks terrible for this weekend. Could that mean that the Cubs end up playing a bunch of weird doubleheaders, or could they end up having to play next Monday, which is not ideal? We will share what the manager of the Cubs has to say about that next here on The Score.
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16: We got some weird stuff. It's a real silly sport if you think of it, the more you think about it, but we're all in on it.
17: He was amazing today. Nico's just so thoughtful and chatty. It was great talking about Churchill Downs and that team building trip. The weirdness of baseball as they play into the fall, like you earn your way to play in the cold weather. Like your predecessors did as you were kids growing up. Such great stuff from Nico today.
15: Yeah, and him talking about Alex Bregman.
17: Yeah.
15: And how they're going to have to go mask shopping. I'm hoping that he does an MF Doom or Dr. Doom mask. I like that idea.
17: I like that too. I went with Agamemnon from the Odyssey. And then somebody sent me this mask.
18: I will not be muzzled like a mad dog.
15: He could go with Bane.
17: Yeah, well, but Bane doesn't cover the cheekbone enough. Bane covers the bottom half. You know what I mean?
15: Oh.
17: Yeah, you do know what I mean. You know it well.
19: Well, just because, like, we may know by tomorrow's show, I just want to, you know, one vote out there for the eyes wide shut style with the super long
17: Let's
19: nose.
17: Go.
19: The Venetian medical person's, you know, mask. I'm gonna lobby That's for that right. one.
17: I like the Dave Parker half hockey mask that he wore in 1978 when coming back from a broken jaw and cheekbone. It's literally a half hockey mask. It must be a hockey mask, a goalie mask that they cut in half down the middle. And he
15: so
17: wore
15: he went it. All like Phantom of the Opera.
17: Yes, exactly right.
15: We could also go for that for Alex Bregman, that he goes Phantom of the Opera.
17: we could
15: Nico
17: indeed.
15: Had joked about AI, and we don't think he meant Allen Iverson, but no. He could also go Allen Iverson mask.
17: Or Rip Hamilton, necessarily.
15: Or Rip Hamilton
17: but
15: mask.
17: But as baseball man, you need serious protection.
15: You know what he should do? Now I'm being real. You know what he should do? He should look at softball pitchers. Like college and professional softball pitchers and the type of mask that they wear, I think that actually would be the best thing that he could do.
19: Yeah, it could be the best thing. But what about like a Ronald Reagan mask, that like from Point Break?
17: A Nixon rubber face mask.
15: Obama.
17: Would be excellent. Look, it's all fun and games until you remember that Alex Bregman got,
15: all right,
17: got
15: maybe
17: hit
15: not
17: in
15: Obama.
17: The face. Yeah, it's a good call.
15: But it, hilarious.
17: Don't get your Ted Danson on. You don't want that to happen. It's all fun and games. Do you remember that Alex Bregman got hit in the face and is seriously damaged? So is he going on the injured list? What's the status for Bregman? Good thing is Craig Counsell told us earlier today.
20: All things considered, I think we feel like he's really lucky. He had a tremendous amount of bad luck, obviously just getting hit, but I think he's got multiple fractures, in his left cheek area. None of them are, to the point where the doctors deem surgery necessary or needed. And so he really is at a point where, like, he can just progress as tolerated. He's got still significant swelling in his face and his eye that needs to improve. But all things considered, he's in a good place. He's been active today. He's worked out. He's tracked pitches. Those are all very positive signs. We are not going to put him on the injured list. That's a very positive sign. So we're going to just have to progress over the next couple of days and see where that takes us.
21: Did you rule out regular season and hope for postseason?
20: No, the regular season not ruled out. No, not ruled out.
22: ZP was with the helmet on, so was it not just tracking pitches then back there, or you saw him walking back there with the helmet on?
20: Yeah, he wasn't. No, we weren't hitting balls off his head or anything. No, he's just. I think creating game like, he was just tracking on the traject. Essentially, is what he's doing. But he put a helmet on. Yeah.
21: Nico mentioned it. He was encouraged, but just acting like himself.
20: Yeah. Yeah, he's completely himself. I mean, he can't sit still. He's all over the room. Those are really good signs. But that part is a good sign for sure.
21: Will he need more x-rays before you could send him out there again, but just no. To see Don?
20: You're like, okay. No. It's really just how he feels, and I think... Look, the swelling in his eye is real, and the swelling in his face is real. So we gotta get rid of some of that, and that'll go away as the days go here.
21: That's the biggest hurdle, you think?
20: Yeah, I mean, I think it is right now. I mean, he's gonna have he's got to go through some practice scenarios and how does he feel running and things like that. Like we don't know, he doesn't know that, I guess. We'd like to try to protect it as much as we can. And we got to kind of explore that, what that looks like. But other than that, yeah.
21: When you say protect more, I don't even know if this is possible, but could you look at the possibility of a mask of some sort? Or is that something you guys are even thinking about?
20: Yeah, I think it's probably just like helmets is probably what we're looking at.
21: Yeah.
17: helmets? How many helmets? More than one? Like a modified helmet is what that means. Like the two C flaps. Maybe like a combo C flap.

0: What I don't know. We'll figure it out.
1: I'm telling you, the one that drops down is the one that you want. But I also think I don't think the softball mask thing is a terrible idea. But him being able to see and the swelling coming down is going to be an issue here.
0: Man.
1: I'm also wondering, like, I need to look at the rules here.
0: Can you wear that in the field?
1: No, not that part. The part where he's not going on IL. Is he not going on IL because you then couldn't bring him back in time for the postseason roster? Because playing a man short for the next six games doesn't seem optimal either.
0: No, but remember, they've got the expanded roster. So they've got the two extra dudes here. So Ramirez and Shaw are both here. So I don't know. You're a little bit short, but you are expanded. And we'll see what happens this weekend.
1: And I keep thinking, in whatever postseason role that he's in, he's your DH, right? Like, you're not...
0: I don't know, man. As good as he's played at third base?
1: I know, but I guess
0: I doubt it.
1: I guess it all matters, like, how much can he see?
0: If he's playing, he's playing. And I bet Bregman will be back by the weekend. That is fascinating. We asked Nico about Daniel Palencia and his two scoreless innings on Saturday night. Nico was immediately like, oh, man, wasn't he great? And if you're watching that game, you saw Tommy Hotovy say, F yeah, after Palencia struck out the final man of the two innings. And Craig Counsell pumping his fist.
1: Yeah, Craig's been a little cursy lately.
0: He really has. He's been a little feisty, too.
1: Yeah.
0: Yeah, going off on a beat writer on Saturday.
1: Yeah.
0: Sunday, I should say.
1: He's feisty.
0: Yeah, feisty. But here's Craig talking about the state of the bullpen and the pitching staff right now as they try to figure stuff out in the heat of a pennant race.
2: I think we may change the order of some guys, but I think we still feel like we have six important games left. And we're going to put ourselves in a position to win all six of those games as best we can. As we get to the weekend, other considerations have to be made for sure. As we get to the weekend, we're obviously, there's going to be a weather consideration this weekend, it sounds like. As we get closer, we'll be able to make better decisions regarding that. So I'm sure things will happen. But right now, the focus is just putting ourselves in a position to be as good as we can for the next six games.
3: So Steele here, like you mentioned, he would be. What's the time for him? Maybe?
2: Yeah, I mean, he's an option, I guess, is the best way to say it. He's going to throw a bullpen tomorrow.
0: Wow.
2: So I think the plan is for him to be an option this weekend, possibly.
0: Wow.
2: And we'll just kind of see what this weekend has in store for us and what this weekend gives us as to make a decision. Who's part of the stay ready group? You're going to challenge me, aren't you? I think it's so the pitchers are Wicks, Garrett, Hollowell, Ferguson, and then Justin Dean, Alcantara, Triantos. Owen Ayers is here. The catcher is here, but he's more here for a he's here as a stay ready, but he's also here as like a learning experience essentially. Austin Wins, the catcher, is also may have missed one pitcher.
4: Matt Spiegel.
2: But I think I got him. I think I gave you eight.
5: Is that
2: eight I gave you.
1: Oh, that's give me that's it, Matt.
0: Doesn't get any better than that. That's who's in the stay ready group right there.
1: I mean, you're technically in the stay ready group, right?
0: I'll be here tonight.
1: Well, not for that, but I meant like for the broadcast.
0: For the broadcast.
1: Yeah, you're part of the stay ready group.
0: Damn right. You never know, man. Actually, I got a hit and run this Sunday morning with the Bears playing on Monday.
1: Hey, now.
0: I got one more hit and run this Sunday, last Sunday of the baseball season. We'll talk Cubs and Sox Sunday morning. 9 to noon on the Score. I can't wait. Justin Steele might pitch this weekend in Boston. That's amazing. That's amazing.
1: By the way, if you were wondering, the Cubs and Padres are tied atop the wild card. The Phillies are a game back of both. The Diamondbacks are the only other team in the National League that can make it into the playoffs. They are four games back of the Phillies. If the Diamondbacks lose or the Cubs win tonight, the Cubs clinch a spot

0: But that still means they have to fight to see who's going to host that first series, and it could be any of those three teams, which is why Craig is talking about the weather in Boston, because the weather outside is weather.
1: It's so weather. It's such weather. They're expecting a nor'easter, a storm. Perfect storm is brewing.
0: Look at you with your lobster roll and your nor'easters. You're going to go on back to where the hell were you? You were in Maine.
1: I was in Maine.
0: You're going to Maine?
1: Yeah.
0: Hang out.
1: No, I'm going to stay right here because it's too interesting here. This is interesting. But they might have to play a doubleheader on Saturday.
0: Or
1: a doubleheader on Monday.
0: That is not ideal.
1: With the playoffs beginning on Tuesday.
0: Don't like it.
1: And if it is a doubleheader on Monday, do we not have a radio show? What's going on here? 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That should be you and me out there at Real Time Sports.
0: Yes, and we'll see what the weather does. By the way, speaking of weather, I'm so happy that it's cleared up a little bit because today is Chicago Henge.
1: Chicago Henge, when you can see the sunset through the buildings downtown.
0: And we are right on Lake Street. So this is where, like, after we're done with the show, you'll see people lined up over there to get their photos.
1: Amazing.
0: Yeah. God, I love this city.
1: City's the best, man.
0: It really is.
1: Wife's picking me up at 6 o'clock, heading right up to the ballpark, because I'm on the Stay Ready list, along with Hub Arkish.
0: Antoine Fast Domino.
1: Brad Pitt.
0: Doesn't get any better than that.
1: Sure doesn't.
0: I am pushing for, we need to have Hub on just to talk about that.
1: To analyze that.
0: That and George trying to take shots at him and Hub's just trying to do his job. Both of those things.
1: Yeah, man.
0: Are worthy to have Hub Arkish on to talk about.
1: Texters are getting in on the helmets that they think Alex Bregman should wear. The Shredder helmet from Teenage Mutant Ninja Turtles.
0: I'll give you a crisp dollar bill if you can tell me who voiced Shredder. Now, Tanny, you got a guess?
2: I knew at one point, and it's going to kill me when you say who it is.
0: James Avery, a.k.a. That's Uncle right. Phil.
2: R.I.P.
0: Was Shredder.
1: Oh, R.I.P. really? Uncle Phil. Uncle Phil. How about a Magneto mask for Alex Bregman?
0: Ooh, the Magneto mask actually would protect him from that and protect him from Charles Xavier getting into his mind. Those would be good things to have.
1: The Romeo Dobbs helmet. You want him
0: that's
1: to wear?
0: Pretty big.
1: I mean, that's not going to help.
0: That's not going to help him unless he's got the face mask on it.
1: Yeah.
0: But that makes it difficult to see.
1: Yeah. Texter jumped in immediately with Uncle Phil. And they knew that.
0: Shout out to that Texter.
1: Yeah. Those
0: 708?
1: Those are people.
0: 708?
1: It was a 773.
0: All right. Yeah. Right here in the city.
1: How about the bucket head? The bucket head.
0: Yeah.
1: The Kentucky Fried Chicken bucket. Just that, over the head with the eye holes.
0: That doesn't really protect you, though.
1: If it's made of metal, it might.
0: That makes it a little heavy.
1: That's true.
0: Do you get the chicken with it? Because that would be great.
1: Oh, man. Then you're a hero to your teammates as well. Guys.
0: Here's some victory chicken, and I'm also going to wear this on my head.
1: Take the chicken out first. Incredible.
0: I'm trying to think of what else we can do. I think we've done it. Like, as a group, I think we've done a good job of workshopping this.
1: Yeah, the mask.
0: Bit.
1: I think we have. I think we absolutely have. But a dude wants to play. The fact that he's out there, he's just so wired. He wants to kick your ass every night at 7:10.
0: I just imagine Craig like walking in today. Like, I just imagine Craig, like, walking in and being like, who's here?
1: What's he doing?
0: Like, not even knowing. Like, thinking Alex is at home taking pain meds and putting ice on his face.
1: Yeah, no.
0: And then walking in and seeing Alex with no bat and just sitting there watching pitches. And he's like, just go home.
1: It would be legendary. Postseason power run through the playoffs for crazy helmeted new Bregman. Let's go.
0: All right, we need to take a break. 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
28: A lot of money in here.
26: Oh, yeah?
30: There's a lot of construction that's going around here. The work continues to go on as we walk in the door every day. The funniest part is like running into our counterparts at other stations.
5: Yeah, and you have that look on each other's faces. Like, it's kind of like the look you have with strangers when there's 9 inches of snow on the ground.
30: And it's just like
5: this is our life.
30: That's how it goes. Like, they gave us back our lockers, so we have, like, new lockers, and I'm, like, really excited about them and everything. And then I think it was the second day that they were like, no, your lockers, here's the locker assignment.
5: Yeah.
30: You know, I got my headphones in there, a cup, a jacket, like that sort of stuff. And they were taped up the second day.
5: The lockers were taped up.
30: Because they were painting. And I was like, and I didn't even recognize it until I opened it. And I was like, oh.
5: The locker's not opening right now.
30: Sorry about that.
5: Today, I turned the corner from the elevators. And no joke, there were 6 different ladders.
30: That is correct.
5: Each with a person on them at like different depth points in the hallway. I felt like I was in Donkey Kong.
31: Yeah, our friends from Shaw's came up. I had to let them up. They had all the food, and they brought us a great spread, by the way.
5: Thank you,
31: visit
5: Shaw's.
31: Them at Schaumburg in their downtown Chicago location. But they were weaving in and out of the ladders.
5: It's
31: with
5: like,
31: the food.
5: Which one do I climb and when to avoid the barrel and try to save the princess? Like, what are we doing
30: here? I don't
5: think
30: she was a princess. I think she was just a lady.
5: Really?
30: Yeah.
5: I thought she was a princess. In
30: Super Mario, she's a lady, which is connected, right? Because Mario is the guy that's trying to save this lady. I don't think she was a princess.
5: She wasn't a princess. She was just a lady being harassed
30: being kidnapped. I think it was
5: by an ape.
30: I mean, I would imagine that it was.
32: Speaks. I think it's sweet you saw her that way. You know what I mean? Like, that goes, that's your character.
5: That's
32: you certainly would
5: women.
32: Have treated her like
5: that's
32: that.
5: How I treat all women.
30: It's you know, kind of a playoff
5: especially
30: of,
5: my wife.
30: Of King Kong, right?
5: Yes.
30: Like, she wasn't a princess.
5: Right,
30: she was just
5: no.
30: kind of a lady.
5: She was Faye Ray or Jessica Lange
30: yeah.
5: being carried up the Empire State Building.
30: But yes, it is like that. Like, pick your video game. The Pitfall, Donkey Kong, Super Mario Brothers. There's
5: said,
30: a lot going on
5: you
30: here.
5: You said, like, we're rats in maze. We're like, where's the cheese? Tanny's got the cheese. He's sitting in his seat in our office with the cheese, and we just have to smell it
30: so
5: to get there.
30: I walked in and saw the same thing that you did, and so my mind always goes to like problem solving immediately, and I'm like, how the hell am I supposed to get to the studio where, you know, we do the radio show?
5: Sure.
30: Here's the best thing about this, like, now, because the work day for a lot of people is over, I got the loop back.
5: Oh, wow. You can go around in a full circle now.
30: Yes. Or I guess technically it's a square, but I can do that again.
5: That's exciting.
30: It is for me.
5: How did our guy Dave Wanstead deal with everything when he was here this morning for Morning Wani on the Haw and Peyton show?
4: And I think knowing Dennis Allen, he's going to be more comfortable pressuring these guys than he would, and I would too. I would much rather pressure the Eagles receiver crew than I would the... What do you guys got going here? Jesus.
6: It's like sorry, I got a little dental thing going on.
4: Coach, it's like being in a...
6: I got a little dental issue.
4: Coach, it sounds like cavity. Dental's off.
7: Coach, Dustin's got a cavity.
8: You were trying to get through it.
4: What was I talking about? I know what
6: Jalen
4: I was...
6: Jalen Hurts not playing so
4: Jalen
6: hot.
4: Jalen Hurts. Yeah, and what I was saying...
6: Get after him.
4: What I was saying was that... I think they'll get after him more. Thank you, Dustin. Because they can lock these guys down and feel better on the matchup. Yeah, you know, where nobody in the NFL is going to feel good about the matchups when you're playing the Vikings, right?
7: Dave, thanks for being here.
4: All right.
7: You can get your cavity filled down the
4: I'm going to get a hard hat and find out what I can help get this thing solved around here.
7: Dave wants that.
30: Not a terrible idea to get that hard hat.
6: Hey, you know, that Dave would offer to help. All right, what are you guys doing? What can I do?
30: He would immediately take control of the situation.
6: Is that a half inch? Is that a three quarter? What are you working with over there?
30: Yeah.
6: He'll take care of that.
30: I think we're getting closer to the end of it, though, because now we're at, like, the painting phase.
6: Yeah, people are painting.
30: Which feels good.
7: Hand me a sawzall, you know what I mean?
6: Let me get a sawzall. You know what I mean? You know, I used to work with this. Don Heel. Used to work on this.
30: But here's the thing. Like, all of this is going on our particular floor.
6: Yeah.
30: It's also going on downstairs in the lobby.
6: Hmm. Although the lobby's almost done.
30: That portion of it is, but the area around the elevator is still a thing. So now it's like ants marching, and it's like, well, you got to stay in this lane. You stay in this lane.
6: Up in the morning.
30: Very good.
6: Thank you very much. Yeah. No, it's... sitting under the table and dreaming. You gotta have your head on a swivel around these parts. Here, you really do.
30: Yeah. Mm-hmm. I'm just waiting for you to figure out another Van Ginkle joke before you go.
6: I did it. I got one in pregame last week, and I got one in postgame today. Good. I'm done.
30: How about I give you an extra couple minutes? Get yourself to the ball game. I got this.
6: Okay. Well, yeah. And I'm just glad that Shaw's came here today.
30: I am too.
6: And I know they brought all that stuff for my birthday, but it was nice to share because I'm very unshellfish.
30: Thank you. Oh, my God. The worst. Get him out of here.
8: That deserved a rim shot.
30: Get him out of here.
8: That's okay. Right.
30: This is just terrible. Yeah, so thanks everyone involved in today's show. We had an awesome show today.
9: That's a wrap.
30: It is a wrap. Kurt Warner was outstanding. If you missed it, you need to go back and check it out. Nico Horner was amazing. Listen to it before you listen to the game. It was a lot of fun. Matt Bowen telling a story. I got that. I'll clean that. Get yourself to the game.
9: Get him out.
30: Get him out of here.
9: Get him out.
30: Matt Bowen telling us stories of throwing his helmet into trees. Yeah, get him out of here. What is he, Caitlin Collins? Get him out of here. You're not supposed to be. Yes, get him out. He's going over to the Cubs game. We're doing the best that we can. So, for Tanny, for Alex, for my partner Matt Spiegel, who is on his way to the Cubs game, which we will break down on tomorrow's show, I'm Lawrence Holmes saying thank you so much for the love and support you show our show every single day. We will do our best to repay the favor tomorrow on the show. We turn the page and start getting you ready for the Eagles. That's tomorrow on Spiegel and Holmes. Long may it live. We'll see you tomorrow, too, here on The Score.

0: That's awesome. Miguel Vargas.
1: I got one more question. I just have to get ready for the game.
0: Yeah.
1: That's not a problem.
0: Oh, you're so cool, man. You go get ready for the game now, sir. You go. We're good, Miguel. Thank you for the time, man. Thanks for making time today. We appreciate it, all right?
1: Thank you so much. Have a good day.
0: You too, man. It's Miguel Vargas. He's trying to tell me he's got to go. I know. You're good, man.
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1: 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What's on Deck is brought to you by Illinois State University, Illinois' first public university. Coming up, we'll hear from both Michael Conforto and Craig Council, but first, our conversation with Coombe, sponsored by Yingling Traditional Lager, the oldest brewery in America, and we're joined now by Ron Coomer. Coombe, Cubs on the verge of making the playoffs for a second consecutive year, something you never take for granted.
2: No, you really don't, and, you know, it's been a very good year for the Cubs, you know, and it's basically just starting, the way I look at it. 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
1: 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So left-hander Shota Imanaga starts for the Cubs, whom the Marlins going with right-hander Jansen Junk.
2: Well, you know, the Cubs just faced Junk not too long ago, and he threw well against them. That was the thing. He does not throw a lot of fastballs. It's a lot of spin, a lot of breaking balls, changeups. Unbelievable amount of breaking pitches to fastballs. I want to say only threw 13, 14, 15 fastballs in his last outing in five innings against the Cubs. But he did throw well. He was very effective. The game was 1-0 when he came out of the game after five. So you got to be expecting the spin today. For Imanaga, this is the ideal weather for him. Little cool wind blowing in, fly ball pitcher. Let him blast it into the wind right at the 400-foot mark and take your chances.
1: I love it. Partly cloudy, 63 degrees, as Koo mentioned. The wind is blowing in, and it's not just about getting into the playoffs. It's also about playoff positioning. Cubs and Padres are tied currently for the top wild card spot in the National League, a one-game lead over Philadelphia. Coming up, the president next on The Score and the Northwestern Medicine Cubs Radio Network.
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4: 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Hoda Kotb reached out, Oprah, George Stephanopoulos. So I said no.
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7: 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What makes us better makes you better. We say hello to Score Baseball insider Bruce Levine. Bruce, a lot happening around the Cubs. What's the latest?
8: Well, it smells a little bit like postseason, doesn't it, Zach? The Cubs' magic number to make the playoffs is one. They win tonight, or if Arizona loses, the team is in postseason. President of Baseball Operations Jed Hoyer was reluctant to brag at this point.
9: As far as resilience, this team has had pretty amazing, they've shown amazing resiliency throughout the year. I mean, we've kind of been knocked down a bunch of different times, mostly on the pitching side, and I think the guys have really kept playing, so... I think that's been a real positive, but I think the rest of those kind of comments, I weighed on those.
8: Hoyer was asked how the pitching staff looked for the playoff push.
9: I think there's been some positive signs the last couple of series. I think Daniel has thrown well, which has been really nice to see. I thought his last outing was his best outing so far. The one before that was good. I think that that's the nature of bullpens. It's the nature of the of timing in season, right? That you ultimately you're just hoping guys continue to get better and improve.
8: Zach, the Cubs will not set a playoff rotation until the seeding is in stone, meaning they play to win each night.
7: Good stuff, Bruce. Thank you. The Marlins are back tomorrow and Thursday for the final two home games of the regular season. 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
4: 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Get the job done right the first time. Pete Crow Armstrong's hitting .303 over his last seven games with four homers and nine runs batted in. The cold Seiya Suzuki batting .207 over his last seven games, but he homered in his last game and went 4-for-13 over the weekend in Cincinnati with four runs batted in. On the injury report, Cubs say left-hander Justin Steele is a possible option this weekend. He's throwing a bullpen tomorrow. Steele has been out all year recovering from an elbow injury. Coming up, a veteran's perspective next on The Score and the Northwestern Medicine Cubs Radio Network.
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4: 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In our Cubs conversation, when Michael Conforto signed with the Cubs in spring training, he was no lock to make the team. And now Conforto is on the verge of making the playoffs.
9: I mean, it's kind of on par with, you know, what I expected coming over here and watching these guys play last year and seeing how everybody goes about their business. And, you know, I'm happy with what I've done and the role I've kind of grown into on this team with this group. And I feel like I have a lot of gratitude for, you know, for being here and being able to contribute and be a big part of it.
10: Did you know when you signed here that you could recapture who you were before?
9: I had that. I definitely had that belief. I just knew I had to do everything I could to make sure I was performing out there and, you know, just put in the work, you know, keep the faith, and just trust in you know, the stuff I was working on with the hitting coaches and the rest of the guys. I mean, I was set up for success, you know, getting with those guys and having the conversations with counts. And, you know, if I just stayed the course, good things were going to happen. And luckily I got some, you know, some big hits early on, and, you know, that confidence continued growing and, you know, just kind of put us where we are now.
10: what would you say is the biggest difference in you from, say, a year ago at this time to right now, where you're hitting cleanup in a potential clincher game?
9: Yeah, it's pretty cool to think about it like that. I definitely just have a better understanding of who I am as a hitter. Just more faith in the things that I'm doing. There's no searching, there's no tinkering. It's just, you come in and you do the things that you believe in, and show up ready to work, and just have that clear goal in your head of, doing what you can to help the team win. And I think just like mentally, physically, I'm just in a better place than I was a year ago. And I think I just, like you said, I kind of just recaptured who I am as a hitter and what I do at the plate.
10: From a team standpoint, what are the Cubs capable of?
9: Winning the World Series, being the last team standing. We know we can win every series the rest of the way out. That's what we're focused on. And if we do that, then we'll be the last team standing.
10: Best of luck. Thank you, Mike.
9: Appreciate it.
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17: Counts, a lot going on here. You have a chance to clinch a playoff spot today. Your third baseman, everybody wants to know how Bregman's doing. And we've got weather in Boston that everybody in the city is talking about. Which one you want to talk first, Bregman?
18: Yeah, I mean, so Alex is doing pretty darn good, all things considered. He has multiple fractures in his kind of cheekbone, but none of them are displaced to a degree where it would require surgery. So it's really, he can, there's nothing to do, there's no treatment for him. His face is still, noticeably swollen, and his eye is still closed. Not, it's open, but it's, not, doesn't look normal. He doesn't look great right now, but he feels good, and then that's important. And We are going to. He is going to. He's already done some activity today. Move around a little bit. We are not going to put him on the injured list. We think we can avoid the injured list, mm-hmm. and we think he can play in the regular season.
17: Would you say that all that information you just gave is probably the best case scenario from what we saw 2 days ago?
18: I think it absolutely is. I think. The multiple fractures was not good news. So I still, there is still concern because of that. But the doctor's kind of prognosis means that should he not have any kind of as he ramps up activity, should he not have any vision concerns, should not have any, concussion concerns, then he'll be good to go.
17: The Boston thing's got to just play itself out, I would assume. That the most important thing is the game today and winning and trying to get a playoff berth.
18: Yeah, I mean, I think we are still with the mission, like, we've got to win baseball games. Obviously, one more win gets us into the playoffs and guarantees that, and that's a big stepping stone. But we also have a chance to achieve another one that's important to us, and that's playing home games at Wrigley. So that's not going to be determined tonight. We've got to win as many games as we can to take care of that one. The weather in Boston is something that I think you get stuck looking forward to. I think it's too soon to make any decisions on that or to worry about that too much. So we'll just kind of keep monitoring that, and there's obviously going to be phone calls about that from the league and things like that, and then as we get closer, we'll figure out what we're going to do.
17: The series against Florida, we just played the Marlins. We were just in Miami. Your take on this series now after you just saw them, was it 2 weeks ago or so?
18: Yeah, I mean, we're facing the same three starters, so that's a good thing for us, for our guys, I think. 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
4: 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Let's get to the pitching matchup. 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So left-hander Shota Imanaga is on the hill for the Cubs. 11-10 this season, a 3.80 ERA. He's 3-0 over his last three starts with an ERA of 2, including one run in six innings September 4th in Miami. Meantime, right-hander Jansen Junk is on the mound for the Marlins. He's 6-9 with a 4.50 ERA. Junk allowed one run in three innings last Tuesday in Arizona. He threw 72 pitches over those three innings. Let's get to the baseball scoreboard. As you know, the Cubs start play tied with San Diego for the top wildcard spot in the National League, one game ahead of Philadelphia. Well, the Phillies are in action. They've got a 2-0 lead over the Brewers. Bottom of the third inning in Philadelphia, Brandon Marsh with a two-run home run for Philly. That's his 18th home run of the year. And later on tonight, the Padres are in Los Angeles to take on the Dodgers. There are some other games in action. Nationals lead the Tigers 1-0 in the third. Cardinals and Pirates are scoreless in the fourth. Guardians lead the Red Sox 2-1 in the top of the third. Rays and Yankees scoreless in the second. Now we pause as we get set for the playing of the national anthem here at Wrigley Field prior to Cubs Marlins.

0: Greg Wayne Boyd and family performing the national anthem at the Friendly Confines this evening. It's time for baseball at Wrigley Field. Cubs, Marlins, Pat, Ron next on The Score and the Northwestern Medicine Cubs Radio Network.
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8: Chicago Cubs baseball is on the air from Wrigley Field in Chicago. It's game one of a 3-game series between the Chicago Cubs and the Miami Marlins. Good evening, everybody, along with former Cub and All-Star Ron Coomer. It's Pat Hughes reporting. It's a cool, not cold, but coolish early autumn evening at the ballpark, and it's a big night potentially for the Cubs. Their magic number is down to 1 to clinch a postseason spot in the playoffs coming up next week. Starting pitchers for this series opener, left-hander Shota Imanaga for the Cubs, and Jensen Junk is starting for Miami. The umpires have arrived. They're having the exchange of lineup cards and a brief discussion of ground rules. Let's go ahead and get right to the starting lineups for tonight's game. Brought to you by Morgan & Morgan, America's largest injury law firm. Leading off for the visitors in from Miami, Heriberto Hernandez in left field. Otto Lopez batting second and playing shortstop. Kyle Stowers, the designated hitter. The cleanup man for the Marlins is Javier Sanoja. Agustin Ramirez catching. Esteury Ruiz is the center fielder. Ruiz batting sixth. Griffin Conine in right. Davison De Los Santos at first base. And batting ninth and playing second base, Jared Serna. Those are the Marlins. Here are the Cubs. Pete Crow Armstrong leads off in center. Seiya Suzuki in right. Michael Busch batting third and playing first base. Michael Conforto, the designated hitter. Ian Happ in the number five spot. Happ will play left field. Nico Hoerner at second base. Pedro Ramirez at third base tonight. Third base, Pedro Ramirez in the number seven spot. Carson Kelly catching and batting ninth and playing shortstop, Dansby Swanson. So there you have the lineups. 62 degrees. 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Cubs have their home white uniforms with blue pinstripes all over, blue hats, sleeves, numbers, and socks, and a variety of shoe colors. The Marlins in their traveling grays. We're going to take a timeout and come right back to get this ball game underway. The Cubs and the Marlins right after this. 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

0: It's game time, and that makes it the perfect time for a Yuengling flight. It's 2.6 carbs and 95 calories, packed with flavor, lights the next generation of light beer from the oldest brewery in America. Look for Flight wherever you buy beer. And, Pat, this could be another one of those historic nights here at Wrigley Field. Cubs have a chance once again this season to clinch a playoff spot.
1: And, Ron, that is always a very special moment when it happens, and it's a special time of the year. It's only the first step, but it's a very important step.
0: Yeah, it's a must-happen step, must-needed step to go to getting to your goal, and this is the first one. But it's always a big night, and the Cubs have a chance of getting, you know, clinching a playoff spot, and it would be a celebration here at Wrigley Field.
1: The Marlins batting again in their traveling uniforms, black shirts, gray trousers, black socks, black helmets, and white numbers. Uniform descriptions for both teams sponsored by Benjamin Moore. On the field or the walls of your home, the right team and colors make all the difference. Official paint of the Chicago Cubs, Benjamin Moore. We're ready for baseball. We thank you for joining us. The left-hander Shota Imanaga delivers. First pitch inside and away we go. Shota, Ron, has been able to make all of his starts. This is his 31st start of the year. As he comes back 1-0 to Hernandez, it's popped up, right side foul. Over near the first base dugout, is there a play? No. It's going to land in about the second row of box seats over near the first base dugout. But Shota has been reliable in terms of making his starts.
0: Yeah, he's been healthy all year. He is, you know, taking the mound. He has had, for the most part, a good year. He's one game over 500, but mid-threes ERA. He's had a couple stretches where the home run ball got him, but here as of late, he's thrown the ball well. Split finger has been very good here as of late.
1: 31st start is the most on the team. It's his third career start against Miami, a team against whom he is a perfect 3-0 lifetime. A ball and a strike on Hernandez, the right-handed batting left field.
2: 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You're tuned to an Odyssey station that is airing a Major League Baseball game.